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9: 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All right, quick scoreboard update here before we get to the guest line. My guy Alex Caruso, who I will give up my unborn first child if he ever... He can become a New York Knick, leading the charge after a very slow start for OKC. He's got 10 points, a steal, and a block. Thunder trailed by 9 in the first 4 minutes of the game. They're now back in front of the Spurs, 22-21, game one of the Western Conference Finals. And then on the ice, the Canadiens still lead the Sabres 2-0 midway through the second period in game 7. All right, let's get to the guest line here. The big news today, Aaron Rodgers officially returning to the Pittsburgh Steelers on a one-year deal. Let's get some more insight and some details. Let's go deeper here. Let's talk to Steelers beat reporter for The Athletic, and that is Mike DeFabo, which is what you can find him on Twitter, at Mike DeFabo, D-E-F-A-B-O. Mike, it's Pat Boyle. How you doing today, man? Exciting day in Pittsburgh.
10: Yeah, it's finally all over. This has been months of indecision and speculation. And I think everyone kind of figured that this was going to be the inevitable conclusion. Finally, Aaron Rodgers has put pen to paper, and we can stop asking, I guess, why did it take so long or when's he going to sign, and finally start looking forward to this season.
9: Yeah, I'm definitely going to ask you why did it take so long in a minute, but I guess again, we unofficially got our answer over the weekend, having some ice cream with a couple of teammates. That's a beautiful Friday night way to hang out with Aaron Rodgers. And then again, we officially get the answer this morning, right as OTAs is starting. So what can you tell us about the one-year contract? Because I've seen some reports on what the actual guarantee is and what the incentives could lead it up to. And then what can you tell us about what the folks inside the Steelers organization are now feeling now that this is finally officially done with?
10: Yeah, so, you know, Aaron Rodgers last year played on really a bargain basement contract. He played for only about $13.5 million plus some incentives. He got a pretty significant raise to, it's about $22 to $25 million, depending on which incentives he ends up hitting. And

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Actually, had a good story today of two separate guys asking me about the podcast, so get into that a little bit later. 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You can call, you can text your thoughts on the show or any of the topics we've dived into so far tonight. Usually the final hour is open phone line. So again, 310-840-4910. Before we get to hot or cold, let's give you a quick scoreboard update. And then I just want to finish my argument on why the Pistons should actually let Jalen Duren walk this offseason in free agency. But first, the Oklahoma City Thunder, they trailed at halftime by 7. They've trailed by as many as 10 in this game, and yet the reigning champions are back in front, 58-57, 7:30 left to go in the third quarter. Alex Caruso still leading them with 16. J-Dub, Jalen Williams has 15. And after just 4 points in the first half, SGA, he just hit a three a couple of minutes ago, but he still only has 7 points. OKC struggling for offense here in this game. Just 40% from the field and only 9 of 27 from deep. Meanwhile, for San Antonio, no De'Aaron Fox. Their starting point guard, all-star De'Aaron Fox, ruled out for this game with a sprained ankle. And no De'Aaron Fox, seemingly no problem so far. Wemby, 15 points, 10 rebounds, continuing to dominate. Stephon Castle, in the absence of De'Aaron Fox, 13 points. Also starting for De'Aaron Fox tonight, the Rutgers rookie, Dylan Harper, 9 points and 4 assists. But I think more importantly, what those two guys have done, Castle and Harper, a couple of former big

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here on Westwood One Sports Night. Youngest in charge and Willingham rocking out with you as we get you up to 3 a.m. Eastern time. What a night it has been. If you're just joining us, we had a good old-fashioned slobber knocker in game one of the Western Conference Finals. I said it to kick off the show, man. What we got to see tonight, first and foremost, two evenly matched teams, the whole nine. But what we got to see tonight was chapter one of what I think is going to be the next best rivalry in all of pro sports. Victor Wembanyama in the Spurs.

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0: continues here on Westwood One Sports Night. Youngest in charge. Gonna put a bow on this bad boy for you coming up. We appreciate you being here. However you chose to lock in tonight, bunch of different ways you can consume us. Sirius XM channel 375, WestwoodOneSports.com. You can tweet at me at NELL_BTP. Without further ado, we end the show the same way each and every night. Super producer Denton Day puts the show to bed. Play those sleepy tunes.
1: I'm very excited about putting the show to bed today because it's the first installment of Denton's book report. I read a book, and I think everybody should read this book. I'm seeing myself on camera, and I'm realizing that we are so decked out in Commander's gears that it looks like we work for the team. I don't. I bought this with my own money. It's very expensive. But I read this book by Jeff Perlman, Only God Can Judge Me. It's about Tupac. I had never read a Jeff Perlman book before. I'd read a lot of his articles. He's a very well-known sports writer, a lot of good books. But I read majority his articles before, never one of his books. And I saw this at a bookstore, and your boy likes to go to many bookstores. And I had a little bit of a credit to use at the bookstore. Someone got me a gift card, and I was like, well, let me get a book that I'm interested in. And obviously, I know about Tupac. You know about Tupac. Everyone knows about Tupac. He's pretty famous. If you don't know about
0: him, some people think he's alive for some reason. It's very weird.
1: There was a part of me where I held on to that maybe a little bit longer than most people did. I knew Tupac. I never like knew Tupac. Bro, his life is nuts. Was nuts. I mean, some of the stories that are in here, like he starts the book off, and I don't feel bad about spoiling this because he said this in an interview. So it's already out there in the ether. This came out in 2025, so it's been out for a little bit. But he starts the book off like detailing the story behind Brenda's Got a Baby. And I was like, I didn't really think that was a real story. And he's like, yeah, no, he like reunited the child and the mother together in the process of writing this book. He interviewed over 600 people. Summer's about reading, people. So get your ass in a book. And this was a really good one to start. I didn't start reading this one. I'm like 12 books in for 2026. So get your weight up over there.
0: Wow. Oh, did you just flex your book count? Here we go. Sports Talk Radio for you, baby.
1: Yeah. It's a really good book, though. Everyone should be reading.
0: There we go. You said summer's for reading.
1: Yeah.
0: Do you have that tattooed on you anywhere?
1: I did not have that tattoo, but we used to do, like, accelerated reader programs when I was in elementary school, and I cheated on them, and I got called to the principal's office once, and I lost my reward in fifth grade, and I've never let that go.
0: Mm. So ever since then, you've been an avid reader?
1: No, I stopped reading because of that. And then I got back into it as an adult because I was like, I should probably read. I held a grudge for like 20 years over this damn thing.
0: Yeah.
1: All it really was going to be like popcorn and pizza.
0: Yeah. So I was just such a delinquent as a fifth grader in a middle. This is late. I was such a delinquent as a fifth grader in a middle school that like my aunt and uncle got tired of like giving me spanking. So they started making me read books and I had to read Mike Lupica. That's how I got hip to Mike Lupica.
1: You're a well-versed reader then.
0: Oh, I read. I've read hella books.
1: Yeah.
0: Oh, I could. I love. First of all, I was the annoying kid in class that always wanted to get called on for popcorn reading. Are you kidding me? I wanted to flex the fact that I could read. I loved. I mean, not loved as in I
1: can't. You on Goodreads? Everyone can follow me on Goodreads. Just search my name. See all my books.
0: What the hell is Goodreads?
1: It's like a book tracking app.
0: It's like the OnlyFans of reading?
1: A lot more covered up, but yes.
0: Okay. Well, everyone loves a good book cover. That was my favorite thing to get from the Scholastic Fair, by the way. Those book covers were so silly. I would put them in order. The whole thing is I wouldn't like book covers. I liked like binder covers and textbook covers.
1: Yeah.
0: Because, yeah, that was cooler. But
1: there are a couple of books on one of our many shelves in my office that are pretty sick. I like this one, though. It's pretty simple. It's Tupac, and it's a book about Tupac. So that one makes sense. It'd be odd if Biggie Smalls was on the cover. Though there are some very interesting stories about Biggie Smalls in here that I was not privy to. Just knowledge that I don't know that the world was in on in terms of some of the things that took place in Tupac's life. And it honestly felt like it was out of like a television series where like Biggie was there to try to make amends, but Tupac never knew because nobody ever told. It was crazy, bro. It was crazy.
0: That is, for people that are familiar with their beef, was like something that just didn't need to happen. They never really beefed.
1: No. It literally just because, part of the reason is because Tupac was very paranoid. I mean, he is such a complex figure, yeah, right? He's made such great music over the course of his life, but he really is a complex figure that the fact that he made it to 25 is actually astounding, because the world was set up for him to not make it to that age. And he did, made a lot of really good music, a lot of really bad decisions, but very, very interesting read.
0: A guy that was super well-versed and... I'm not giving away Stay Secrets. Life cut way, way, way too short. Someone in the chat said, it's all Puff's doing. It's easy to blame the Baby Oil Bandit. I will say this about P. Diddy. It's not illegal to be freaky. So I'll just leave it at that. But I know there were a lot worse allegations.
1: I do think he killed Biggie. But that's just... Yeah, I think Puff had a big hand in
0: what
1: that.
0: What a clip... This is, wow, this is how you endear yourself with a new West Coast audience that we're picking up.
1: Yeah, shout out to everybody in L.A.
0: I'm about to say, shout out to L.A. That's lit. Wow. I was going to go watch Brock Lesnar rip his pants, but now I'm feeling like, should I be watching some sort of Tupac Biggie documentary to fall asleep tonight? It's like my favorite thing. I wish you all knew what I go through to find my at-night entertainment. It normally leads to me, there's a YouTube search that I have. If you're looking for a good night's sleep, Google thunder and rain noises on black screen. Exactly what I said, and you will sleep well and sometimes oversleep things. So there we go. That's going to do it for us with One Sports tonight. Appreciate you all being here. Thank you to Oliver Popular. Thank you to your calls. Thank you to our guy Denton Day, per usual, helping us out with his deliberations and, per usual, putting the show to bed. We're back with you tomorrow. Loaded show. 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
22: 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First Englishman to win over 100 years.
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0: And really get it across. 41 points tonight on an efficient 14-25. Then he had 24 rebounds, 3 blocks, 9 of the 24 rebounds were offensive rebounds. Wembanyama, the first player to have 35-plus points and 20-plus rebounds in a conference finals game since Barkley in 1993. So quite literally a historic performance tonight from Wemby. He was the story, man. Think about just his trajectory here. Like, I'm getting tired of saying it, but I'm not. Like, every chance he gets, Victor Wembanyama answers the bell. Think about the adversity he's had to overcome here in this postseason. Having the concussion in round one, his very next game gives you 27-15. Elbows Naz Reid in the neck, then gives you 40 the next night. Whenever he is met with adversity, this cat responds. And I think his team, and we've said it all year long, his team and their ability to take after him, it's why they're in this position. Stephon Tassel, in the way that he played tonight. Dylan Harper, we'll get to him in a second. He was historically good tonight. Real quick here on Dylan Harper. Most points scored by a rookie in their first conference finals game since 81. Since 1981, dog. Just giving it to you raw. He's tied for the most points in the NBA this postseason. Well, he came into tonight tied with Naz Reid. After his performance, clearly has the most points now in the postseason here in this NBA playoffs, man. He has been spectacular. For a rookie to be ready for that big of a stage, and here's the other kicker for Dylan Harper. There was no De'Aaron Fox tonight for San Antonio. He was on the shelf. And the Spurs, word to Jay-Z, get that dirt off your shoulder. No worries, no big deal. We'll brush it off, we'll be fine. Victor Wembanyama tonight is one of those legacy performances, man. His 28-foot three-pointer that he took to tie the game up, if he doesn't hit that

0: San Antonio loses. That game is over if Wemby does not hit the three that he hit in transition. Think about it, man. This is a 7'4" cyborg that we're watching. We have quite literally never, ever seen anything like this before. There is no player in sports that's ever had his logo embody him more than Victor Wembanyama. It's a damn alien. He's the new face of Nike. And his logo is an alien. You know why? Because what we're seeing on the floor, it looks like it's coming from someone that hopped out of a damn UFO. I fail to understand, I feel like, just what he's doing. It's hard for me to like conceptualize it, put it into words. This is a guy that has the ability, if he stays healthy, to legitimately be the best player of all time. And I know a lot of our OGs out there aren't going to like that. I know that's going to bother you because you like Wilton is 100 points on paper, and you like the fact that they were playing against HVAC technicians and veterinarians and substitute teachers and so on and so forth. Look, what we're seeing right now for Victor Wembanyama, I don't know if it'll ever be duplicated. I don't know if there's anybody else that'll come down the pipeline like this dude. And what he showed you tonight with the bravado and the flair that he's giving you, yelling "Ah!" after dunking all over Chet Holmgren, like, he's a superstar, guys. And at 22 years of age, guess what? Guess the hell what? He's not going anywhere for a very, very long time. If he's able to stay healthy, I'm telling you, if he's able to stay healthy, we're bearing witness to potentially the greatest player of all time. Potentially the greatest player of all time. The story tonight, though, in this basketball game. Yeah, Wemby and the Spurs did a tremendous job defensively. They made life tough for SGA and company. But for the Thunder, from their vantage point, you needed tonight. The Spurs came into this one shorthanded. No De'Aaron Fox. You were getting Jalen Williams back. Everything was supposed to turn up OKC tonight. Going into it, everything was turning up OKC. But then when the whistle blew, it's almost like, man, back in the day with our guy Festus, and I forgot the other guy, Biscuits and Gravy. Whenever that damn ding, ding, ding, he goes from to "Arr!" That's what it feels like whenever, you know, the game is tipped off for the Spurs, man. There is another level that they tap into. And look, I was guilty just like you all were. I thought, man, maybe they're too young. But then it got to a certain point, that stretch that they went on in February, where it was the best month of basketball that we've seen maybe ever. That month of February let me know, you know what, this group's ready. This group may be young, but this group is ready to take that next step. They are built perfectly to take out the Oklahoma City Thunder. The big question is, will they do it? Well, if they can continue to hold, you know, shade of 4 points at a half, which they did in the first half tonight, that four-point performance in the first half tonight, lowest scoring half in the postseason from Shea since 2020. So they were awesome tonight on that end of the floor. The MVP knows he's got to be better. He spoke about it post-game in terms of what he needs to do to get this series back tied up.
1: Some areas for improvement moving forward to Wednesday?
2: Yeah, quality opponent. We knew it was going to be a dogfight. We just got to be better. Me in particular have to play better, especially against a team of this caliber. Nothing more than that.
1: How'd you feel about just pace, tempo, both up the floor and in the half court offensively?
2: Yeah, exactly what I expected. Fast. They play very fast. Exactly what I expected in the game. Just got to be better out there.
0: I love it. Taking accountability like a real MVP should, man. Here's the thing when it comes to SGA and company. J.J. Redick and company put the blueprint out. Every time Shai Gilgeous-Alexander got the ball inside of the three-point line, the help defender was coming. Every time he tried to get to that mid-range at the free throw line, help defender comes and it forces him to get the basketball out of his hands. It's why you saw Alex Caruso get in his bag tonight. He knocked down 8 triples and gave you 30 points off the bench.

0: Why? He was the guy that was consistently left open. That was a game plan strategy, a game plan decision for Mitch Johnson, the head coach of the San Antonio Spurs. And because they got the W, you can say that it worked. If you're a Thunder fan here, does it feel like a spoiled performance? Does it feel like a wasted performance? Alex Caruso went off tonight. Yet you're not up 1-0 in this series. If you're San Antonio, the fact that you could withstand a 30-point Alex Caruso performance off the pine, it should show you, hey, you're nothing to be played with. You're nothing to be slept on. Honestly. And being up 1-0 now in this series, it sure as hell feels like they're about to take this bad boy all the way. But you know what they say about the NBA postseason? A series does not start until the road team picks up a victory. That kind of feels like where we stand right now when it comes to Spurs and Thunder, game one here. Victor Wembanyama, though, was the story tonight. Remember the narrative going into the postseason. I said it right here on this program. There was no star under more pressure going into the NBA second season than one Victor Wembanyama. His postseason debut, when you talk about him potentially being, you know, the greatest of all time, you got to show up when it mattered. And all postseason long, all Wemby has done is show up when his team needs him the most. They went and stole one tonight in Oklahoma City, and he was historically good. A guy that played 29 minutes per night during the regular season. Gave you 49 minutes, 41 points, 24 rebounds, 3 blocks, but altered a bevy of other different looks. He's the real deal. Despite his performance tonight, though, we found out on Sunday that SGA going to win his second consecutive MVP. Here's what Wemby had to say about his counterpart getting the hardware.
1: I still got a lot to learn. And I want to get that trophy, you know, many times in my career.
0: He needs it. Can't you tell? Can't you tell? He needs it, America. He needs that MVP trophy. He wants the finals trophy more than anything, I think at least. But he needs that MVP trophy. And that was Wemby's way of also saying, what you mean, how do I feel watching him win MVP? Didn't y'all just see me bust this man's ass for the better part of an hour? We have free basketball tonight, y'all. And I gave you a historical performance in my conference finals debut. That energy, man, it trickles down to the other members of the San Antonio Spurs. I told you we bring up Dylan Harper. And look, Dylan Harper may be a bad example. He's a little bit different, cut from a different cloth. It's in his DNA, greatness. And you saw it from him tonight. Getting the start because De'Aaron Fox still, you know, dealing with that lingering ankle sprain that he suffered in game 6. Going into tonight, Dylan Harper was tied with Naz Reid of the T-Wolves for the most points off the bench in the NBA's playoffs. Tonight, Dylan Harper, what was the exact minute total, guys? 47 minutes tonight. For a rookie, Dylan Harper, 24 points, 11 rebounds, 6 assists, and then a NBA Conference Finals record for a rookie. 7 steals, getting active offensively, getting active defensively as well. He was awesome. The reigning sixth man of the year, Keldon Johnson, he put his fingerprints on this one as well. 22 big minutes, 3 threes off the bench. He was cooking, doing his thing, but just like all of us, he was in awe of that freak, Victor Wembanyama.
2: Victor's logo 3 in the first overtime game. You just told us what you thought. Say it again for the people that are watching. What did you think when that thing went up to tie this game up?
3: If you ever play Call of Duty,
2: which I have,
3: and you get a 25 kill streak, it felt like he dropped a nuke down on the court, and it was crazy. That was a big time shot.
0: What an analogy, man! And yeah, it's almost like it's a nuke airstrike. I mean, Wembanyama tonight just totally blitzed OKC, and they had no answer for him. They had no answer for him, man. I just continue to be impressed by the mentality. And I know I sound like a broken record, but like
4: Once again, y'all thought I was playing last week. I hope y'all were paying attention tonight. Brother's so stressed. No, not even stressed. He's as cool as the other side of the pillow. What did that one Gatorade commercial say? Cool as a Yeti holding frozen spaghetti. He's meditating at the free throw line, guys. He's meditating at the free throw line. Brother's built different, man. Cut from a different cloth. That mentality trickles down to the rest of his teammates, man. And it's easy for us to notice. It's easy for his teammates to notice. His head coach notices as well. Mitch Johnson, post-game, talking about the stellar performance and, more importantly, the mentality of one Victor Wembanyama.
5: I think that young man is, he has a rare desire to step into every moment that's in front of him. And I think he has showed in his 3 years in a lot of different situations with a lot of different circumstances that he's going to attack those moments. Doesn't mean they'll always work out for him or be exactly the outcome that he wants, but he has some rare God-given ability. He puts in even more work and preparation into trying to maximizing that. And his disposition and mentality and approach is reflected at times in the way he handles those moments.
4: Absolutely cut from a totally different cloth, man. And everybody notices it. There's a epic picture that you're probably going to see online tomorrow, and it's towards the end of the game, and it's Wemby kind of just having a moment to himself, looking out into the crowd, hands on his hips, kind of like, damn, I'm really doing this. And his teammates are like, oh, snap, that's Wemby. Oh, they're all pointing at him. They're, you know, trying to make him feel, they're teasing him low-key just because he's that damn good, and he's got this, as Mitch Johnson referenced, like, there's this disposition. He's humble, man, soft-spoken. I don't even know if it's fair to call him soft-spoken at this point. Like, he pops it. He dunked on Ted Holmgren and said, "Ah!" So he's boisterous. He's got bravado. He's got flair. More importantly, he's got skill. His ability, I don't think he gets to this level without the mentality. He's got a desire to be great. He's got a desire to be the absolute best. And sometimes you can say you want to be the best all day long, but he continues day in and day out to leave little breadcrumbs and show you, hey, like, I really am about that action. Now, whether I'm able to stay healthy or not, that ain't up to me, but I'm going to do everything in my power, you know, to leave my legacy on this group. 310-840-4910 is the number. If you want to hit us up on the talk and text line, we're going to get into Shea Gilgeous-Alexander coming up here momentarily. Let's get to our guy, Jim in New Hampshire, wanting to chime in. What's going on, Jim? Welcome into Westwood One Sports Night.
6: How you doing? You know, I called in about a month ago, and you were saying, Bobby, you know, probably the best thing we've ever seen. And I kind of doubted it because I grew up watching Larry Bird and Michael and everything like that. This guy's probably going to be the best athlete we ever seen in our life.
4: I'm telling you, man. It's incredible.
6: Yeah, man, he's got it. I mean, it's all over the place. He's getting 40-something points and 20-something rebounds. He's unselfish, and he's just got the whole game wrapped up.
4: Here's the other thing that I'll go back to, Jim, and I appreciate the call. For you to go from 29 minutes per night in the regular season to playing 49 minutes tonight in this double OT contest, you know what they call that? Mr. Stay Ready to keep from getting ready. That's the telltale sign of a pro's pro. He gets it. They may have restricted him to 29 minutes tonight throughout the course of the regular season, but make no mistake about it. The work that he put in, he could have went 49 minutes on a night-in, night-out basis. This dude, he's obsessive about the work. It's Kobe Bryant-esque. It's Michael Jordan-esque. And, oh, he just so happens to be 7'4", and the most skilled big man we've ever seen. Argue with somebody you love. Hopefully that's me. I don't know what else to say. I have run out of adjectives at this point to describe the greatness of this dude. It's mentality. It's skill. It's the never say die attitude, and it's the humility that I think he plays with as well. He's not a violent guy. He's not trying to be dirty or nasty to anybody. That elbow to Nas was a little bit of a get back, you don't know me like that. That's what that was. That was a whoa. You were breathing the same oxygen. Should never happen. And look, the way that he gets scratched on and clawed on and ripped at, he hasn't burst out yet. He hasn't tweaked out yet. He's the real deal, man. Wemby for president. Bob wanting to chime in. What's going on, Bob?
7: Is Bob in Rhode Island you're talking about?
4: Yeah, there's only one Bob, and it's you in Rhode Island, brother. What's going on?
7: Okay, brother. I hope the Knicks win the championship. I think if Brunson comes through in the clutch for one time, maybe they'll win. I think he's a choke artist.
4: Can I be honest with you? I'm going to let you continue because you're my main man. That's the problem with you, obnoxious, stubborn, self-centered Knicks fan. You might as well be. This is Wemby's time.
7: I hate the Celtics. Anybody except the Celtics.
4: Anybody. I don't give a piss about nothing but the Tide. That's what you sound like.
7: What's that?
4: Have a good night, pal. 310-840-4910. We're sitting here trying to give Wemby his flowers. You know, call talking about. Jalen Brunson is the antithesis of Victor Wembanyama. That's not just because they're, you know, one's tall and one's short. Yes, it is. But, man, I just am at a loss for words when it comes to Wemby. The bigger story tonight, as we mentioned, Caruso went off, yet the Thunder didn't win this game. SGA, 4 points in the first half, man. Lowest scoring total in a half in a postseason game for him since 2020, dog. Hopefully he's able to get it together. I got Joe out in San Diego. Joe, what's going on, good guy? Welcome in.
8: Hey, how's it going, man?
4: Going good.
8: Yeah, hey, me and you, we spoke about 2 weeks ago, and I mentioned to you that Stephon Castle was a key ingredient for the San Antonio Spurs, and I also said that the key is keeping Wembanyama healthy. And what's Robert from Maryland's got to say? He was telling you that OKC, San Antonio don't have no chance. Robert from Maryland said they have no chance. Well, yeah. I told my friends 3 weeks ago, I go, I'll tell you what, if San Antonio and OKC play, if San Antonio gets a split, they will take OKC out, and they got the split they needed. So look out.
4: Because look, here's what it is. Now it's set up for them to close it out in game six like they did in the last series.
8: That's correct.
4: They're primed and ready for it, man. It don't got to go seven. It probably will, though. I appreciate the call as always, man. This dude, Victor Wembanyama, this series is going to be an absolute bloodbath, man. I'm here for it. I love good hoop. You all should love good hoop. And then you got to just appreciate the way the two teams were put together, man. They're evenly matched. Two organizations that are the gold standard to me, not in just basketball, but in pro sports, man. Sam Presti and what he's done putting that group together. We know about the Spurs legacy. Good time to be a hoop fan. Rode is in Virginia wanting to check in. What's going on, Rode?
9: Hey, how's it going here? Let's drink from the Big Dipper now. In the history of the NBA, there have been six occurrences of a player getting 60 points and 40 rebounds. Wemby in the NBA, 0. Wilt, 6. How is it that Babe Ruth, he can get the credit here that he deserves, but Wilt can't? That's my take. All right, have a good night.
4: You know what? There was something I could have said in response to that, but I'm in honor of the future GOAT Wemby, I'm going to let him have it, man. I thought, you know, Rode in Virginia is called and like giving us a, remember we had that rhymer early on in the early portions of this program, that guy that called in and tried to make it, I thought that was Rode, but then he took it from one place to another. Bottom line is Victor Wembanyama is that damn good. Excited to see his progression here throughout the course of the NBA postseason. Game number 2 of the Western Conference Finals going to come your way on Wednesday. Tomorrow night, Knicks Cavs game one from the world's most famous arena. Super duper excited about that. You should be super duper excited about what's next. Denton's deliberations, what's on the mind of the super producer. That is next.
10: 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Spurs, Thunder, Wemby versus SGA. Can San Antonio take down the defending champs? We break it all down on the road to the finals. Westwood One Sports.
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0: Here's Linnell Willingham.
1: Indeed it is Westwood One Sports Night. With the youngest in charge, Linnell Willingham. About a half hour left to go with you, man. I'm sad about it. We've covered a lot tonight. We've had a hell of a time. Victor Wembanyama giving us a hell of a lot to talk about. We dabbled in the NFL a little bit. You crazy Steeler fans out there, for some reason, believe Aaron Rodgers is going to work out for you. I got news for you. It won't happen. Programming note, tomorrow, current AEW superstar Adam Copeland, former WWE Hall of Famer, Edge, going to join the program right here on Westwood One Sports Night, courtesy of the super producer doing super producer things, our guy Denton Day. We will tag him in now as he is the star of a new segment here on Westwood One Sports. And I feel like I have to say it in this cool voice, Denton's Deliberations.
2: Well, so I have many different directions that I want to go with this, Linnell, but I feel like I need to give you the floor for the first direction. We made such a big deal of it when you were on the show. We made an even bigger deal of it when you were not on the show. Your boy tripled you up. How was it? Did you like all 43 songs? What are we feeling now that it's actually been a few days? How are you feeling?
1: Yeah, this was, now that I can really give you a deep dive, I am still working on the initial 18, the Iceman. I have not moved on to the Habib TD and Maid of Honor, but I'll tell you this about Iceman. It is one of the best introspective albums we've heard in a long time. He covered everything I wanted to. The content that we were all waiting on is like, how was he going to handle his loss to Kendrick Lamar? He was vulnerable. He was open. The production from the greatest producer in the world, 40. If you're not hip to him, Google him. Tremendous album. Anybody that says otherwise, do you know music? The other two I can't speak for yet. But the Iceman album, the one with the Michael Jackson glove. By the way, I gave a nugget to our pal Wilkerville Dalton that I'll give to our program here. The reason that Drake chose the Michael Jackson glove, because I believe the next number one single that he has, the next number one song that he has, will surpass Michael for the most number ones ever. So shout out to him paying some homage. I thought the album was great, man. He was authentic, he was genuine, and yeah, basically told us he's depressed because Kendrick Lamar whooped his ass.
2: I wasn't going to bring him up, but I'm glad that you did. Interesting help on social media promoting it, but that's neither here nor there. I'm glad you liked it. The streets are saying you're not going to like the other two as much, but I haven't listened, so I can't tell you.
1: I'll let my own ear test it.
2: Do we appreciate government-mandated sexy red verses?
1: So here's the thing about sexy. Like, she won me over ever since she leaned in. The fact that she knows how to market herself. Her and Shawn Michaels leaning into that whole bit. Like, I love everything about her for that reason. Like, she just gets it. She just gets it.
2: Let's get messy. We talked about this story months ago because it was a months ago story. Dak Prescott did a joint bachelor party with his then fiance. Now they're no longer fiancés. Well, he just added a little bit more, salt to the wound. He was spotted at a bull riding event, which is the most Texas thing in the world, with one of the bridesmaids of his former fiance. Awkward bachelor to bachelorette party.
1: I was about to say, like, can this now confirm what we were thinking? We kept thinking, oh, maybe she didn't want the prenup. Maybe she didn't want prenup and didn't want to sign it. So, like, that was what we initially thought. But then there was this. We all hit it on the head from the get-go. A joint bachelor-bachelorette party. The worst idea any man has ever had, any woman has ever had. It's bound to go bad. But for Dak Prescott to have that level of dog in him, you dirty dog, to be able to hook up with one of the bridesmaids, first of all, Denton, you're a married man. You know the importance of a bridesmaid to a bride. It's one of her BFFs. And she's out with Dak at a bull riding concert? What, is she trying to get a tutorial? A to-do? A starter pack?
2: Something tells me she already did.
1: I'm about to say, Dak.
2: The more we get information about it, the more it feels like the joint thing was a setup.
1: Oh, 100%.
2: I mean, the fiance had to have known. I mean, she had to have known. There's no way that you're getting surprised in a scenario like that.
1: I watched The Hangover several different times, and in that movie, I think I learned that the father of the bride pays for the wedding.
2: Generally, family of the bride, but that varies.
1: Who paid for this bachelorette party? Because they basically paid.
2: I mean, they're better than him. Are you kidding? I mean, look.
1: I mean, he's that
2: like
1: freaking
2: there are certain rules to like basic normal people marriages. I do feel like that differs slightly when one of the parties involved is on a $240 million contract.
1: It changes things just a little bit, I would say. By the way, I know it's a little early. Dynasty leagues are probably getting started out there. I'm not a fantasy guy. Draft Dak Prescott. If you don't think brother's going off this year after what he was able to accomplish over the spring and now the summer, shout out to Dak Prescott, man. I'm not mad at him. I'm not mad at him.
2: Maybe you're mad at his division rival. A.J. Brown got married. Seemed beautiful from pictures that I saw.
1: Mm-hmm.
2: Didn't see Jalen Hurts in any pictures. That's, generally speaking, like when you get married, you invite a lot of your coworkers. Now, football team is deep, you know, 53 people, then you get some coaches, you get some staff members. I gotta assume that Big Dom was there. That man is literally everywhere. But no Jalen Hurts? Maybe he was busy, but I feel like you gotta adjust your schedule for a wedding of a great friend.
1: He was sick.
2: The person is a great friend.
1: He was sick. Maybe he was sick. The new virus that's sweeping
2: the
1: nation.
2: He got the Hanta?
1: From the cruise. Yeah, he's got the Hanta from the cruise. He was on maybe he was on the cruise ship.
2: That brings up another question that we can get to in a second.
1: For folks like myself, though, Denton, who believe AJ's not getting traded, I'm steadfast with that. I still don't think he's getting traded. Does this, like, add kerosene to that or no?
2: Why do you thought he was going to get traded?
1: Maybe, I don't know, maybe this is me zigging when everyone zags. I think the Eagles are going to roll out with Devonta Smith, AJ, and Mekhi Lemon. And they'll bring Hollywood off the bench. But, like, yeah, it's kind of a big deal that he wasn't there. It's the quarterback. And apparently, like, all we heard, didn't remind, like, tell me if you heard this too. Initially, before things got crabby, weren't they, like, besties?
2: That was the word on the street, that they were... Maybe not besties, but they were definitely on a wedding invite level of friendship.
1: Yeah.
2: Maybe he got the invite. I mean, I guess that's what I would really like to know. Like, is the invite on Jalen Hurts' fridge?
1: Does Jalen Hurts check his mailbox?
2: You got to have somebody, too. That led to another deliberation of how rich is... How rich do you have to be to not go on a cruise ship? Like, at what point do you graduate if you're into cruises?
1: Yeah. But I've never been on a cruise. For a single man like myself, it feels like an amazing opportunity.
2: Depending on what, you would probably want to go on an adult-only cruise.
1: Ooh.
2: For your opportunity. You don't want a bunch of kids running around.
1: No, well, I'll tell you what, man. As I'm getting 28 and older, I'm realizing, man, a lot of the most beautiful women in this world have baby daddies. And I'm realizing this as I continue to go through my adult life. I'm open to women with children. Anybody out there listening? Especially out in L.A.
2: That's like a good mentality to have if you're in a shopping mall. Maybe if you're trying to find somebody at church. On a cruise, like, you don't want to deal with the children. You know, we got 4 days on this boat. Let's make the most of it.
1: That means you couldn't find a babysitter, which also makes me question your inner circle.
2: Where's grandma?
1: Yeah, where's Granny? What else you got for us, Tito?
2: One final thing. We got a new Friday movie coming out being written by the many writers of the Boondocks.
1: It's lit. It's very lit. Look, the Friday... Low-key, I was thinking about putting this up earlier in the rundown because I know people are hot on movie sequels, right? Friday, man, to take this big of a gap in between your last... installment. I think Friday After Next was an 02 movie, if I'm not mistaken. I think it came out like 02. Apparently, this new movie. Well, actually, don't let me tell you what the new movie is about. The news was broke on E News. I used to watch E News when I was a kid. I probably should watch it now, too, because I'm missing key information. Here is the news officially being broke about Friday being back in theaters. It's one of those movies, too, that I definitely realize, hey, more people than not probably aren't familiar with it. If you're not familiar with Friday, you uncultured swine. If you're not familiar, see, I just threw a jab on the way out. If you're not familiar, look, y'all know I'm not a movie guy. I've seen you're all not? Three Fridays. No, well, you're not. You, I don't know, I'm Denton, see? Just so you know, it's getting close to Brock Lesnar time. Almost just hit you with the you are cursed. I think I did that wrong, but you pick up what I'm putting down.
2: Big Danhausen guy.
1: I'm a big Danhausen guy and a big fan of the mini houses. Hey! Dettenhausen. There we go. But yeah, I'm excited about the new Friday movie. So how do you feel about this bit? And I think they just did it with Space Jam. How do you feel about the bit of like movie theaters when it's a really great classic, re-airing the movie in theaters, having people buy tickets for it, and so on and so forth?
2: Like the original?
1: Mm-hmm.
2: Like they do that all the time in comic book movies when they try to break records. Like the Avatar movie and the Avengers, I think it was in Endgame, they just kept re-airing them because they're like, we need to beat each other. And I was like, guys, come on. Like, what are you talking about here? I think they did something like that for The Dark Knight on like the 20th anniversary or the 15th anniversary or something like that.
1: I love
2: that. Hey, make your money, you know? As long as the actors are getting the proper residuals, right. I'm all for it.
1: Look at us, just corporate kings over here.
2: Not a corporate king. I actually hate the corporate ladder, but I am a man of the people.
1: Whenever I don't make sense and he does, know that I meant to say what he said. It's my advocate. Looking at the old clockaroo here. We got to put the show to bed.
2: I got a book report.
1: And that's a tease. Next.
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0: continues here on Westwood One Sports Night. Youngest in charge. Gonna put a bow on this bad boy for you coming up. We appreciate you being here. However you chose to lock in tonight, bunch of different ways you can consume us. Sirius XM channel 375, WestwoodOneSports.com. You can tweet at me at NELL_BTP. Without further ado, we end the show the same way each and every night. Super producer Denton Day puts the show to bed. Play those sleepy tunes.
1: I'm very excited about putting the show to bed today because it's the first installment of Denton's book report. I read a book, and I think everybody should read this book. I'm seeing myself on camera, and I'm realizing that we are so decked out in Commander's gears that it looks like we work for the team. I bought this with my own money. It's very expensive. But I read this book by Jeff Perlman, Only God Can Judge Me. It's about Tupac. I had never read a Jeff Perlman book before. I'd read a lot of his articles. He's a very well-known sports writer, a lot of good books. But I read majority his articles before, never one of his books. And I saw this at a bookstore, and your boy likes to go to many bookstores. And I had a little bit of a credit to use at the bookstore. Someone got me a gift card, and I was like, well, let me get a book that I'm interested in. And obviously, I know about Tupac. You know about Tupac. Everyone knows about Tupac. He's pretty famous. If you don't know about him,
0: some people think he's alive for some reason. It's very weird.
1: There was a part of me where I held on to that maybe a little bit longer than most people did. I knew Tupac. I never like knew Tupac. Bro, his life is nuts. Was nuts. I mean, some of the stories that are in here, like he starts the book off, and I don't feel bad about spoiling this because he said this in an interview, so it's already out there in the ether. This came out in 2025, so it's been out for a little bit. But he starts the book off like detailing the story behind Brenda's Got a Baby. And I was like, I didn't really think that was a real story. And he was like, yeah, no, he like reunited the child and the mother together in the process of writing this book. He interviewed over 600 people. Summer's about reading, people. So get your ass in a book. And this was a really good one to start. I didn't start reading this one. I'm like 12 books in for 2026. So get your weight up over there.
0: Wow. Oh, did you just flex your book count? Here we go. Sports Talk Radio for you, baby.
1: Yeah. It's a really good book, though. Everyone should be reading.
0: There we go. Can I just... You said summer's for reading.
1: Yeah.
0: Do you have that tattooed on you anywhere?
1: I did not have that tattoo, but we used to do, like, accelerated reader programs when I was in elementary school, and I cheated on them, and I got called to the principal's office once, and I lost my reward in fifth grade, and I've never let that go.
0: Mm. So ever since then, you've been an avid reader?
1: No, I stopped reading because of that. And then I got back into it as an adult because I was like, I should probably read. I held a grudge for like 20 years over this damn thing.
0: Yeah.
1: All it really was going to be like popcorn and pizza.
0: Yeah. So I was just such a delinquent as a fifth grader in a middle. This is late. I was such a delinquent as a fifth grader in a middle school that like my aunt and uncle got tired of like giving me spanking. So they started making me read books and I had to read Mike Lupica. That's how I got hip to
1: Mike
0: Lupica.
1: You're a well-versed reader, then.
0: Oh, I read. I've read hella books.
1: Yeah.
0: Oh, I could. I love. First of all, I was the annoying kid in class that always wanted to get called on for popcorn reading. Are you kidding me? I wanted to flex the fact that I could read. I loved it. I mean, not loved as in I
1: you
0: can't.
1: You on Goodreads? Everyone can follow me on Goodreads. Just search my name. See all my books.
0: What the hell is Goodreads?
1: It's like a book tracking app.
0: It's like the OnlyFans of reading.
1: A lot more covered up, but yes.
0: Okay. Well, everyone loves a good book cover. That was my favorite thing to get from the Scholastic's Fair, by the way. Those book covers were so silly. I would put them in order. The whole thing is I wouldn't like book covers. I liked like binder covers and textbook covers.
1: Yeah.
0: Because, yeah, that was cooler. But
1: there are a couple of books on one of our many shelves in my office that are pretty sick. I like this one, though. It's pretty simple. It's Tupac, and it's a book about Tupac. So that one makes sense. It'd be odd if Biggie Smalls was on the cover. Though there are some very interesting stories about Biggie Smalls in here that I was not privy to. Just knowledge that I don't know that the world was in on in terms of some of the things that took place in Tupac's life. And it honestly felt like it was out of like a television series where like Biggie was there to try to make amends, but Tupac never knew because nobody ever told. It was crazy, bro. It was crazy.
0: That is, for people that are familiar with their beef, was like something that just didn't need to happen. They never really beefed.
1: No. It literally just because, part of the reason is because Tupac was very paranoid. I mean, he is such a complex figure, yeah, right? He's made such great music over the course of his life, but he really is a complex figure that the fact that he made it to 25 is actually astounding, because the world was set up for him to not make it to that age. And he did, made a lot of really good music, a lot of really bad decisions, but very, very interesting read.
0: A guy that was super well-versed and... I'm not giving away Stay Secrets. Cut. Life cut way, way, way too short. Someone in the chat said, it's all Puff's doing. It's easy to blame the Baby Oil Bandit. I will say this about P. Diddy. It's not illegal to be freaky. So I'll just leave it at that. But I know there were a lot worse allegations.
1: I do think he killed Biggie. But that's just... Yeah, I think Puff had a big hand in
0: what
1: that.
0: What a clip... This is, wow, this is how you endear yourself with our new West Coast audience that we're picking up.
1: Yeah, shout out to everybody in L.A.
0: I'm about to say, shout out to L.A. That's lit. Wow. I was going to go watch Brock Lesnar rip his pants, but now I'm feeling like, should I like be watching some sort of Tupac Biggie documentary to fall asleep tonight? It's like my favorite thing. I wish you all knew like what I go through to find my at-night entertainment. It normally leads to me, there's a YouTube search that I have. If you're looking for a good night's sleep, Google thunder and rain noises on black screen. Exactly what I said, and you will sleep well and sometimes oversleep things. So there we go. That's going to do it for us with One Sports Tonight. Appreciate you all being here. Thank you to Oliver Popular. Thank you to your calls. Thank you to our guy Denton Day, per usual, helping us out with his deliberations and, per usual, putting the show to bed. We're back with you tomorrow. Loaded show. Edge, Adam Copeland of AEW going to join us. 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
14: A better life with Dr. Sanjay Gupta.
15: When it comes to the myriad reasons people don't get enough exercise, psychologist Diana Hill has heard them all. She's the author of a new book with a great title, I Know I Should Exercise, But. On a recent episode of my podcast, Chasing Life, Hill told me the number one reason people don't exercise is because they don't feel like they have enough time. She told us that she encourages people she works with to shift from an either-or mindset to a both-and mindset. Hill herself uses time at her son's baseball game to walk around the field cheering him on instead of sitting on the sidelines. She also recommends setting up your space at home, at work, in the car to facilitate movement. So every night before I go to bed, I lay out my workout clothes next to my bathroom sink so they are waiting there for me as a good reminder. I'm Dr. Sanjay Gupta, helping you live a better life.
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19: ABC News, I'm Sherry Preston. One of the victims of that shooting at the largest mosque in San Diego almost certainly saved lives. Police say a security guard who was gunned down and killed played a pivotal role in keeping things from getting worse. Three people in all were killed, the suspects dying by suicide. The head of the World Health Organization now worried about the spread and the scale of the Ebola outbreak in eastern Congo. At least 131 people have been died and hundreds more are suspected cases. ABC's Hannah Bata says one of the confirmed cases is an American.
20: Dr. Peter Stafford has been living in Congo working with a medical missionary organization. His wife, who works with him, was exposed to the virus but is not showing symptoms. The couple and their four children are now being taken to Germany for specialized care and monitoring, along with another doctor also exposed but not showing signs of the disease.
19: This variant of Ebola has no approved treatments or no vaccine. President Trump says he's paused an attack on Iran that was planned for today. This is ABC News.
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0: Hallelujah.
1: Well, good morning, Fan Nation. Rise up here on the Bill and Rookie Experience. Another day, another 4 hours of mediocrity, just like the weather last night, although I hope it gets a little bit better. I haven't peeked at the forecast. We'll do that together in just a moment. But we are up and running on our Tuesday edition of the Bill and Rookie Experience. Let me introduce to you one Bill Rabior.
2: Thank you very much for doing this.
3: Yeah, you're welcome. Pleasure for you to have me here.
1: How you doing today?
3: How am I doing?
1: How you doing?
3: Unbelievable. Are you kidding me?
1: Well, that's really good. Well, we are off and running. I attended my final orchestra concert last night.

0: checked. Well, I only really have one more box to check for the kids in high school, and that will be attend graduation. I believe they're graduating. I guess I should call
1: they're
0: the school and find out. But
1: they don't have to like pass the final or something. I think to squeak by.
0: I don't think so. I think they're gonna be A-OK for graduation in a few weeks. But last night, I checked the final box of attending orchestra concerts. So.
1: How was it?
0: Yeah, it was delightful, as you like to say.
1: Good.
0: I was keeping track. So, a lot going on in sports, right? The Brewers and the Cubs opened up their series last night. It was game 7 between Montreal and Buffalo in the NHL. And so, the way they do the concerts is each period, orchestra period, comes out and they perform 3 songs. I'm like, really, 3? I thought it used to be 2. When was it 3? Anyway. So every time they'd, the hour would get their 3 songs done, they'd get up and they'd get out, and the next hour would come in. I'm looking at my phone. What's the score of the Brewers game? What's the score of the hockey game? At least I didn't have an earpiece and go, yeah, like right in the middle of the show.
1: That's true.
0: The show.
1: I guess that's
0: you know,
1: that's
0: so good. I didn't do that. But anyway, so I did get home. Brewers game was over by the time I got home. I did get home in time to see overtime between Buffalo and Montreal. I guess really the most important part. Yeah, I was late. I didn't get home until after 9.
1: I was sawing logs by then.
0: But I got to see Montreal win, which, by the way, doesn't seal the deal for me with the family, Stanley, but I'm sitting pretty, let's put it that way. My name is going back on the cup where it rightfully belongs.
1: Congratulations.
0: I don't think that was very sincere.
1: Well, it's not because I wanted Buffalo to win. They were down 2-0. They tied it up.
0: I know.
1: Here we go. Come on. And then they lose it in overtime, man. It's just...
0: I know. But, you know, baby steps for them, right?
1: Maybe so.
0: Baby steps. They hadn't made the playoffs in 14 years. You can't just race your way to the conference finals.
1: Why not?
0: You have to pay the piper.
1: You had a great season.
0: But I will tell you this. Montreal going to the Eastern Conference Finals against Carolina, and they may or may not win that series. People don't believe they will. You know, Carolina's going to be a favorite. But you should check the roster of Montreal. They got all this young talent on cheap contracts for about the next 4 to 6 years. I'm just telling you right now, if you follow the National Hockey League and hockey, watch out for the Canadiens for years to come. They've got a good young roster with
1: great.
0: On cheap salaries, I'm just saying. I'm warning you, that's all. Just warning you. The NBA went to double overtime last night.
1: Wow. What a game.
0: Game 1 between San Antonio and the OKC, as I like to say.
1: Victor Wembanyama just putting up major numbers. Like Will
0: what were his major numbers? Because I need, he had 41 points.
1: 41 and 24.
0: Okay, that was higher. Right, remember underdog.
1: Yeah.
0: I said higher for points. And I got the higher on both. I hit that. I didn't check my underdog account.
1: No, what SGA have?
0: 24. His number was
1: 29.
0: Well, I thought 22.5 wasn't Wembanyama 29?
1: Okay.
0: I think his was 22.5. I think I got in there by the hair of my chinny chin chin. I'll have to open up my account a little bit later on and check, but I think that's a winner.
1: That dude is something else. He's getting a lot of hype, and he deserves it because I've never seen, nobody's ever seen anything like him. It's unbelievable. 7'4". I mean, there have been guys that big in the league before, but nobody who could handle the ball, run the floor, play both ends of the floor, do everything that he does. He acts like a guard, and he's 7'4". It's incredible. Incredible. Of course, he didn't grow up in America, right? I think that's probably the big part. He learned the game in a different way. And he's just amazing. I mean, just unbelievable. He took the ball last night from the top of the circle, or from the top of the key, beyond the three-point arc, got the ball, did a head fake, defender leaned just a bit. He took one dribble, and with his giant strides, one dribble, and dunked it from the back. I mean, it's like...
0: Well, you said strides. Is that the double Euro step, no traveling call strides?
1: Probably, I mean, you know, it is what it is. but it was only one dribble.

0: But that's what he can do. He gets the ball in the paint, forget it. It's over. It's automatic two and probably three because he's going to get fouled. Incredible. I don't know why they don't just give him the ball every time down the floor.
1: Give it to him and get out of the way. All right, and we touched on it just briefly, but the Brewers opened up that series with the Cubs last night, clobbering them. Clobbering the Cubs.
0: Yeah, you said that game was over by the time you got home. That game was over by the fifth inning. After the top of the fifth, and it was 8-0. Over.
1: That's what I like to hear. So the Brewers take game one against Chicago. Game two is tonight. So there you go. Let's take a peek at that fan forecast. Hold on. Oops, I forgot to pull that up really quick. But I do know it was raining pretty hard overnight. You know how? I heard it.
0: Yeah, me too.
1: I heard it. But your fan forecast brought to you by SureDry. For Tuesday, today, a mix of sun and clouds by afternoon, 70 for the high. Chance of 80%, chance of rain, 80%. And then partly cloudy skies tonight down to 44. And then Wednesday, partly cloudy and 59 only for the high. So, woo, I guess. There you go.
0: That's been going on. I mean, I saw some, I saw a weather report from New York City.
1: Okay.
0: They were expecting a high today of 94 today.
1: Wow.
0: And then by Thursday, the high was like 63.
1: All over the board, man.
0: It's crazy, man.
1: All over the board. I just know that we're getting all this weather out of the way for our BRX Open on June 24th. It's going to be solid. Sunshine. Going to be a beautiful day.
0: Right about that.
1: Beautiful day for golf on the 24th. 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
2: Good morning, Fan Nation. Major League Baseball, Jake Bauer's homer drove in four. The Brewers beat the Cubs 9-3 in the first meeting this season between the longtime NL Central rivals. Christian Yelich went deep for the second straight day. Milwaukee used a 13-hit attack to improve to 9-2 in their last 11. Andrew Vaughn had a couple of hits and scored twice. And Milwaukee pulled within half game of Chicago for the division lead. Brewers manager Pat Murphy says everybody contributed to this one.
15: Bowers was incredible again. He's been swinging the bat incredibly good. And, you know, Churio and Vaughn and you know, Frelick gets the big hit there. Joey Ortiz had a great game.
2: Cubs left-hander Shota Imanaga was tagged for 8 runs and 9 hits and 4 1/3, his worst start of the season. Brewers right-hander Brandon Sproat gave up 3 runs and 3 hits and 4 2/3. Shane Drouin replaced Sproat in the fifth and pitched 4 1/3, 4-hit ball for the win. Jacob Mizrowski starts Tuesday night for Milwaukee against fellow right-hander Ben Brown for the Cubs. In other Central Division action, the Phillies beat the Reds 5-4 as Bryson Stott hit a go-ahead 2-run home run in the eighth. Philly has won 5 straight. In minor league baseball, the Wisconsin Timber Rattlers hit the road tonight to begin a 6-game series with the Great Lakes Loons. In NFL news, the Packers closing in on the next phase of their offseason program. They'll begin OTAs 1 week from today. It'll be the first of 9 scheduled sessions that will not involve any live contact. The Packers did make another roster move yesterday, signing undrafted free agent cornerback Marlon Jones out of Vanderbilt. Jones had 9 total tackles in his 1 season with the Commodores. In other NFL news, the Steelers have a full commitment for their veteran quarterback Aaron Rodgers. Joined his teammates for day one of OTAs yesterday. 42-year-old signed a 1-year deal worth up to $25 million with Pittsburgh over the weekend. The Jaguars are off the hook for a sizable amount of cash. Former head coach Urban Meyer lost his grievance against the team. Jacksonville terminated the 61-year-old with 4 years left on his deal. Meyer was trying to recoup more than $30 million he was owed on the rest of the contract. Into the NBA playoffs, San Antonio won an instant classic in Oklahoma City to take a 1-0 lead in the Western Conference Finals. The Spurs outlasted the Thunder 122-115 in double overtime as Victor Wembanyama dominated, 41 points, 24 rebounds, and 3 crucial blocks. OKC will try to even the best of 7 series at a game apiece on Wednesday. Meanwhile, the Eastern Conference Final gets underway tonight when Jalen Brunson and the Knicks square off against Donovan Mitchell's Cavaliers from Madison Square Garden. In the Stanley Cup playoffs, Canadiens forward Alex Newhook keeps coming up big in Game 7s. Montreal and Buffalo were tied 2-2 in Game 7 of the Eastern Conference Semifinals when the 25-year-old Newhook came to the rescue in overtime.
16: Carrier ahead. Over the line comes Newhook. Shooting! Scores! Alex Newhook! Final.
2: The call on Sportsnet for Newhook. It was his second 7th game series clincher of this playoffs. This time 11-22 into overtime. Montreal wins 3-2 over the Sabres and an air on to the Eastern Conference Finals where they will face the Carolina Panthers. Game 1 is Thursday in Raleigh. Meanwhile, the Western Conference Final will begin tonight. The Colorado Avalanche hosts the Vegas Golden Knights in Denver. And that is your latest sports flash. 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
17: It is 6:21 on the Bill and Rookie Experience. Good to have you along on this Tuesday morning. So the Brewers beat the Cubs last night by a final score of 9-3. Let's take a peek at the inbox here on the talk and text line at 920-393-1075. Jim in Fremont says, good morning, guys. Great win for the Brewers last night. They really took it to the Cubs. I was wondering about some info on two of my favorite players, Jake B. and William C. How did we acquire them, and what's their contract status? Go Brewers. Well, instead of typing that to us, you could have typed that into Google. William Contreras was a trade.
18: Right.
17: Jake Bowers, I'd have to Google that.
18: Jake Bowers Brewers in a trade as well with the Yankees.
17: Okay.
18: I'm not sure if he was part of the what's his name? God, his name just slipped my mind. The closer?
17: Devin Williams.
18: Yeah. Now, the Brewers acquired Bowers from the Yankees in exchange for minor league outfielder Jace Avina and Brian Sanchez.
17: Okay.
18: That was in 2023.
17: That seems to be working out for him.
18: Yeah, that's, yeah. I don't know how Avina and Sanchez are doing, but Bowers is doing great.
17: So the William Contreras deal was a 3-way deal, Brewers, Braves, and A's. The Brewers got William Contreras from the Braves, Joel Piamps from the A's, and Justin Yeager from the Braves. The Braves got Sean Murphy from the A's. The A's get Esteri Ruiz from the Brewers. That was the Brewers' number eight prospect at the time, if you remember.
18: Yep.
17: Manny Pena from the Braves, catcher. Kyle Moeller from the Braves. That was the club's number one ranked prospect. Freddie Tarnak from the Braves, club's number six prospect. And Roiber Salinas from the Braves, club's number 18 ranked prospect. So there's a lot of top prospects flying around there. But by the way, you take a look at just on the cover there. It looks like the A's got the better end of that deal, right, when you're getting all these clubs' top prospects. Now you'd have to go look and see how they're doing.
18: Well, Ruiz isn't even with them anymore.
17: Okay.
18: He's with the Marlins, I think, now.
17: Okay, he's gone.
18: If my memory serves correct.
17: I mean, you certainly can't complain about what the Brewers got with William Contreras.
18: Yeah,
17: Mark so Ruiz, that's what got him.
18: Ruiz went from the A's to the Dodgers, then the Marlins. And he's with them now, hitting .222 this year.
17: Okay, so that's how they got him. Spencer says, I'm looking forward to the weekend Brewers series. They'll be in first place in the division, and some real competition will be coming to town. I just hope the AmFam crowd keeps it classier than the Wrigley's crowd and doesn't chant Hammond sucks during a baseball game while playing a completely different city. I hear you. I know what you're saying there, Spencer. By the way, the Brewers, you know, it's kind of funny because the Cubs wound up kind of winning the Craig Council sweepstakes, if that's what you want to call it, back when Council decided that he was going to leave Milwaukee.
18: By what measure did they win?
17: As I said, if that's what you want to call it, because at the time, Craig Council was the most desired manager on the market at the time that he decided to leave the Brewers.
18: Okay, if you say so.
17: He was. Google it up. And that's why I say, if that's what you want to call it. So he winds up going to Chicago. And the Brewers are 18-12 against Craig Council, according to AI Overview. Mm-hmm. In 2024, they won the series 14-12. Of course, last year they won the NLDS 3-2, eliminated the Cubs from the postseason.
18: Yep.
17: And they're 1-0 this year. And I always talk about it. I've mentioned it a handful of times when I was driving through Chicago, coming back from a college visit with the family out to Western Michigan, and I'm sitting in traffic in Chicago listening to sports radio, and they were just harping and harping and harping on Craig Council going, this is not what we paid for. We paid for, you know, this, that, and the other thing. And at that time, they were not doing well, and here they are already. They're in their third season. They're still in first place in the National League Central Division, right? The Brewers have won it, what, 3 years in a row, so they're trying to unseat the Brewers, but just winning the division isn't going to do good. That's do them any good. You know, they hired Craig Council to win in the postseason, and so far that hasn't happened.
18: That's absolutely.
17: But I remember sitting in traffic, and they're, man, this isn't what we paid for. This isn't what we brought him in for. Already, you know, kind of feeling the heat. This one from Brock in Sturgeon Bay says, good morning, guys. Shota Imanaga saved some of the worst pitching for the Brewers in 6 career starts, including the postseason. 29 innings pitched, 34 hits, 26 runs, 12 walks, 10 home runs allowed. That's an 8.07 ERA. Well, they should pitch him all the time against the Brewers then, if that's the case.
18: That's crazy because he's pitched well this year. It was easily his worst outing of the year, maybe of his career. It was one of the worst. He's been their most consistent starter, I think, this year.
17: Speaking of home runs that he's given up, he gave up a home run to Christian Yelich. Your guy might be finding his power surge now that his back is fixed.
18: I don't care if he hits 60 homers. It doesn't matter. I still lost the bet.
17: So now you're not rooting for him anymore?
18: No. He'll get hurt again. He'll go down again, miss more time. Because that's what he does.
17: Wow, listen to you, Mr.
18: That's what he does. I've changed my tune on him.
17: Mr. Optimism.
18: He no longer gets the benefit of the doubt. You're going to get a boo-boo soon.
17: So it was pretty interesting last night So the pitching setup for the Brewers last night was Brandon Sproat gets the start, 4 2/3 innings, 3 hits, 3 runs, all earned, walked 3, struck out 5, gave up a home run. And then Shane Rowan came in relief. And it's kind of interesting that was the game plan, according to Pat Murphy, was just using those two guys for the ball game.
15: Yeah, I mean, it's like the A-ball tandem, you know what I mean? Back in A-ball, you did the tandem, and you let them both go. So it doesn't always work that way, but it is kind of a neat concept, especially for young pitchers. You know, but that was the plan going in. You know, Drone was, we know Sproat at 75, 80 pitches. That's kind of a mark that he's shown, that that's really kind of where he's at. And then to have Drone come in, and he's very capable of going 60, 70 himself. So we felt very comfortable.
17: So that was actually the game plan going into the contest last night, and it worked out. Now, if one of them gets tuned up, obviously you probably have to scrap that idea.
18: Right.
17: But that was the game plan, and he also said that's the way they did it Saturday in Minnesota, Logan Henderson and Chad Patrick, that they attacked that game in a tandem operation as well.
18: Yeah, it's kind of interesting because we've seen it done in the minor leagues.
17: Well, that's where we learned of it, isn't it, here with the Timber Rattlers, sure, with the tandem pitching that they do at the Timber Rattlers. We learned that a handful of years ago, and I don't think you haven't seen that philosophy necessarily in with the Brewers, right? But that he's brought it up over the couple of games here, recent games, that Pat Murphy talked about doing the tandem pitching. It worked out well.
18: It did.
17: In those two games. All right.
18: And you come out of it not just with the win, but you only use two pitchers. And,
17: yep. Well, that's the big thing, right? I mean, you don't tax your bullpen.
18: Mm-hmm. One guy pitches the first half, the other guy pitches the second half.
17: All right, on the mound tonight, Jacob Mizorowski for the Brewers.
18: The only thing is, though, you couldn't let Sproat get one more out.
17: To get the win, right?
18: To get the win.
17: Well,
18: he didn't throw enough innings to qualify for the win. That's
17: I know
18: he didn't get it.
17: I
18: got to go 5, and he went 4 2/3.
17: I saw that in the box score as well. Again, I didn't see the game last night. I was at a orchestra concert. Checked the box, my last one, as I mentioned, at the top of the hour. So I think the same thing with you. How much trouble was he in as not seeing the game? Was he in trouble?
18: It was 8-0 to start the inning. He gave up a home run to Dansby Swanson. They had a couple runners on. It was 8-3, and so they took him out. They had at least one on when they took him out. So another homer would have made it 8-5.
17: All right. Well, don't do that. You got a nice, comfortable 8-0 lead. Get guys out, you'll get the win.
18: Mm-hmm.
17: Pretty simple. Jacob Mizorowski goes tonight. Ben Brown for the Cubs again. Another 6:40 start time at Wrigley's Field. It is 6:32, Sports Radio 107.5 and 1400 The Fan. 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
9: Good morning, Fan Nation. In Major League Baseball, the Brewers rattled off 13 hits and a 9-3 win over the Cubs at Wrigley Field. Milwaukee got out to an 8-0 lead by the fifth inning and never looked back. Christian Yelich and Jake Bowers both homered in the win, and the Brewers had five players collect two hits each as they went 6-for-9 with runners in scoring position on the night. Brandon Sproat got the start for Milwaukee, gave up three runs on three hits and 4 2/3. Then Shane Drouin picked up the win in relief after he came out in the fifth and went the rest of the way without allowing a run. Manager Pat Murphy says that was the plan.
10: Yeah, I mean, it's like the A-ball tandem, you know what I mean? Back in A-ball, you did the tandem, and you let them both go. So it doesn't always work that way, but it is kind of a neat concept, for especially for young pitchers. You know, but that was the plan going in. We know Sproat at 75, 80 pitches. That's kind of a mark that he's shown, that that's really kind of where he's at.
9: Dansby Swanson went deep in the losing effort for Chicago, while Shota Imanaga was charged with his fourth loss after giving up 8 runs on 9 hits and 4 1/3. Brewers now just a half game back of the Cubs for first in the NL Central. Great pitching matchup in Game 2 tonight. Jacob Mizorowski gets the start for the Crew against Ben Brown for the Cubs. Only one other Central Division team in action last night, and the Reds fall to the Phillies 5-4 as the Phillies have now won 5 in a row. In minor league baseball, the Timber Rattlers hit the road tonight to start a six-game series with the Great Lakes Loons. In NFL news, the Packers closing in on the next phase of their offseason program. OTAs will begin a week from today. Packers did make a roster move yesterday, adding an undrafted free agent cornerback from Vanderbilt, Marlon Jones, who had 9 total tackles in his one season with the Commodores. The Steelers welcome their new quarterback. Well, their old quarterback, 42-year-old Aaron Rodgers, was at day one of organized team activities yesterday. Linebacker Peyton Wilson said he was a little shocked to see Rodgers at the practice facility following an offseason of uncertainty. Meanwhile, NFL owners will reportedly vote today to award Super Bowl 64 in 2030. To the city of Nashville. ESPN reports the game will be played in the Titans' new stadium, which is scheduled to open in time for the 2027 season. It'll be the first time that Nashville will host the Super Bowl. Now to the NBA playoffs. Game one of the Western Conference Finals went to double overtime, and the road team, the San Antonio Spurs, knock off the defending champion Oklahoma City Thunder 122-115, thanks in large part to 41 points and 24 rebounds from Victor Wembanyama. Alex Caruso sunk a playoff career-high 31 for OKC, but it wasn't enough. They'll try to even up the best of seven series tomorrow in OKC. Meanwhile, the Eastern Conference Final starts tonight at Madison Square Garden in New York when the Knicks host the Cavaliers. Now to the Stanley Cup playoffs, the Buffalo Sabres and the Montreal Canadiens went to overtime in Game 7 of the Eastern Conference semifinals in Buffalo. Montreal led 2-0 in the first, but couldn't add to the lead, and by midway through the third, the Sabres tied it 2-2. That set up the dramatic finish.
11: The puck is free, taken by Alexander Kerrien. Headmans the puck. Shot, score! Wins Game 7. Alex Newhook, the game-winning goal in both Game 7s of these playoffs for Montreal.
9: Call on ESPN ESPN, Newhook now among only 14 NHL players with two career game-winning goals in Game 7s. And he's just the second to do it in one single postseason. Canadians advance to the conference final. Will they face the Carolina Hurricanes, who have not lost in the playoffs, having swept each of their first two series. They've been off since closing out Philly on May 9th. Western Conference final set to start tonight. Colorado Avalanche hosting the Vegas Golden Knights in Game 1 in Denver. And that is your latest Sports Flash. 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
12: It is 6:42 on the Bill and Rookie Experience. Thanks for hanging out with us on this cloudy Tuesday morning. And more rain in the forecast today. We had some overnight and more today. Billy, did you get your lawn mowed yet, or is it going to be knee-high by the time you're able to get out there?
9: Well, I didn't.
12: Knee-high.
9: I mean, I've mowed it, but I didn't get it before this latest rainstorm.
12: And hopefully by Wednesday, Thursday, Friday, that sunshine will make it grow. So the Brewers win last night over the Chicago Cubs. 9-3 is the final. Brewers pick up a game on Chicago in the standings. The Cubs are 29-19. The Brewers are 27-18. And the Brewers have won in out of their last 10. They're on fire. Boy, it's been a struggle ever since the Cubs won 10 in a row, wasn't it, before that streak was snapped by the Rangers?
9: Yeah, their second 10-game win streak.
12: Yeah, they were the first team to have two since in 60, 70 years, two 10-game win streaks within the first 40 games of the season. I remember that stat. By the way, I believe the win by the Brewers last night snapped the 15-game winning streak that the Cubs had at Wrigley's Field. Is that not correct?
9: That is correct.
12: So all the way around, nice job by the Brewers. By the way, even though the Cubs lead the Brewers by a half a game and St. Louis by a full game, the betting arm, CBSSports.com, their betting arm called CBS Sports Line, has the Brewers on pace to win. Look at this, 96.9 games coming up, one-tenth of a game short of tying the club record.
9: Well, how can they make up that tenth of a game?
12: I don't know how they can do it. Win more, I guess. A 61.7% chance to win the division and a 96.4% chance to make the postseason. Best in the division, according to the CBS Sports Line betting arm of CBSSports.com. By the way, so the Brewers are 27-18, 45 games into the season, more than a quarter of the way through the season. A year ago, on the 45th game of the season, the Brewers lost to the Twins 3-0 to fall to 21-24 on the season. So the Brewers are ahead of last year's pace. Of course, a year ago, they didn't get to their two hot streaks until later in the year. We discussed that one winning streak where they came up just short of getting us hamburgers at, what is it, White Castle?
9: No.
12: George Webb's?
9: George Webb.
12: And then they got the George Webb's burgers later after that.
9: Yep.
12: So they haven't got to those hot spots yet when they really took off. They've already had, they're currently in a hot spot right now, wouldn't you say, the Brewers? Winning eight out of their last 10.
9: Nine of 11. Yeah.
12: So they're in a hot spot right now. So they're getting one of their hot streaks earlier than they did a year ago. And that's why they're well ahead of pace of what they were from the 2025 season.
9: It's crazy.
12: Man, just when you want to count the Brewers, I don't know how they do it, man. Just when you want to count them out, they just win. You know what I mean? Just when you think, okay, this is the season they've had. Injuries early on, some changes. They just find a way to win.
9: It's because they play the game the right way, and it's because of Pat Murphy. I'm convinced of it. The more I hear him talk and the more I watch them and how they handle themselves and how they handle situations, it's all about him. He's a little old school. He's still a little new era. He follows some of the stats, you know, the metrics and all that kind of stuff. I said he was talking about it in an interview with MLB Network the other day. He said, you know, that stuff is important. That's a tool that I can use, some of these stats. But to me, the more important thing is, like, how does the player feel? He's not going to, he says, for example, I'm not going to put a guy in a lineup, you know, just for the matchup, let's say, righty-lefty type thing.
13: Right.
9: I want that player, if my guy's a left-handed batter and he's facing a left-handed pitcher, I'm not going to just take him out because they're facing a lefty. He goes, I want my guy to know that he's my guy every day, that he's my starting whatever, right fielder or left fielder. And I want him to know that he's my guy. He goes, I think that's important. I mean, and it's true. If you treat these, you know, you have to consider the player, too, and the makeup of that particular player and every one of your players, how he handles different things. Just, you know, you don't just go by the stats tell you to do this. I mean, that's no way to manage. I think he does a great job of handling his players, and he calls them out when they don't play well or they make bad decisions or stupid plays.
13: Yeah.
9: Unlike many other managers or coaches in any other sport, for that matter, when's the last time you heard a football coach go, oh, well, my quarterback was lousy today?
13: Yeah.
9: Well, made a stupid decision. I mean, they never do that.
12: Right. Like the example that we used yesterday when he was talking about the way Robert Gasser had his blips in Sunday's game against the Twins.
9: 100%.
12: So, I mean, this is so interesting because Craig Counsell, when he decided to leave the Brewers, and we talked a little bit about him, you know, being the big manager that was on the free agent market when he went to the Cubs, which caught everybody by surprise. I think it caught people a little bit by surprise when he decided to leave the Brewers. And then they put Pat Murphy in that spot, and then they hired Ricky Weeks to be kind of like his shadow, right? His... You know, and Pat Murphy is going to mentor. Don't we all believe that Ricky Weeks was kind of hired to being groomed to eventually take over that role? And Pat Murphy is maybe, you know, I don't want to just say keeping the seat warm, but I mean, I think a lot of people thought he was older and, you know, I don't know if you want to say too old for the job, but they were looking for a younger guy that might be more connected to the players or what have you. And I wonder if the Brewers had any idea what they had in Pat Murphy when they decided to elevate him. Again, my thinking is, and tell me if you think I'm wrong, was that he was just going to be an interim guy to groom Ricky Weeks, and then Ricky Weeks was going to take over. And look what they've done the past couple of years, and he's won Manager of the Year, and it's just insane what he's done as a manager for the Brewers.
9: Well, I guess I never really felt like that. I didn't think that, you know, it was just,
12: I mean, they've
9: like
12: moved him. He
9: placeholder. I never really felt like that. He is a little bit older to be hired, that's for sure. For the first time, and if he had been, you know, somewhere else for 10 years or something, you know, he'd never been a manager before. And then they hire him at whatever age he was. It's a little bit unusual, but I didn't see it as...
12: See, I say that because they hired Ricky Weeks as an associate manager. They gave him some sort of special title, associate manager. You know, to me, that's almost like manager in waiting. But they've moved him on from that spot now. He does a completely different job with the Brewers now. He's into scouting and baseball operations, almost like, okay, we're going to bring him. Again, this is just my thought process, and I could be wrong, that when they hired Pat Murphy, they also hired Ricky Weeks as associate manager. Again, my thinking,
9: it could be
12: that it's just going to be a transition period, but they see what Pat Murphy is doing, and they're like, no, there's no way in hell we're giving up this guy.
9: Yeah, it could be.
12: Back-to-back manager of the year. And so they take Ricky Weeks, and they move him from associate manager, and they put him in baseball operations and some international scouting and stuff like that. I don't know. I could be reading too much into it.
9: Well, they might have, you know, he could have been the backup plan, and then they said, well, we don't need a backup plan now. We're just, you know, that could be.
12: But it's, I mean, it's just amazing what Pat Murphy has done. It's just incredible.
9: Agreed.
12: And then, you know, I'll tell you what, too, the scouting department, with all these prospects and all these guys coming up, they just do it the right way as an organization, don't they?
9: They are very, yeah, and they have to, but they've done a great job, especially with the pitching, especially with the young pitching. They just continue to find guys that can get guys out. It sounds easy, but it's not.
12: And it seems like they trade guys at the right time, you know?
9: Yep.
12: Even though they might go on and have success elsewhere. And Josh Hader is kind of the guy that you think of. But what they get in return, it pays off at the time. And they just seem to keep the wheel moving properly, if that makes sense.
9: Yeah, it's true.
12: Moving forward. It's crazy. Good morning. You're on the BRX.
13: Good morning, guys. Doug.
12: Hey, Doug.
13: Bill,
9: yeah.
13: You brought up about Murphy saying, I'm going to leave my guy in there. I'm going to take it one step further. You know, righty versus righty and lefty versus lefty and going against analytics. To me, it's recognizing that you got a hot bat in the lineup, and why in the world would you ever take that guy out?
9: Yeah.
13: Just because he's, you know, that... You know, the analytics about it, I don't care what the matchups are or what he did in the past. If that guy's hot, you let him in the game, and he'll let you know if he needs to come out or not. And then thing on Craig Counsell. To me, what I always thought with him, he was a career utility player backup, and he was always, like, always looking for some excuse to get some type of scrub player in the game. Just the opposite of what we're talking about.
9: Mm.
13: We got to let this guy get his chance because it's going to be a better matchup at the expense of taking some guy that's on a 5-game hitting streak out of the lineup, you know? So I hear what you're saying. I like Murphy.
12: Doug, we lost you. Sorry about that, Doug, but you got your point across. All right. Brewers and Cubs, game two of the 3-game series tonight, 6:40, the Miz on the mound, 6:53 on the BRX.
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14: What an absolute classic. At KeyBank Center, the Montreal Canadiens headed to the Eastern Conference Finals after a thrilling 3-2 overtime victory over the Buffalo Sabres in Game 7 last night. Montreal jumped out to a 2-0 first period lead. The resilient Sabres fought all the way back to tie it, didn't have enough in the tank. I'm Drake Toll.
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11: Good morning, Fan Nation. Major League Baseball, Jake Bauer's homer drove in four. The Brewers beat the Cubs 9-3 in the first meeting this season between the longtime NL Central rivals. Christian Yelich went deep for the second straight day. Milwaukee used a 13-hit attack to improve to 9-2 in their last 11. Andrew Vaughn had a couple of hits and scored twice. And Milwaukee pulled within half game of Chicago for the division lead. Brewers manager Pat Murphy says everybody contributed to this one.
12: Bowers was incredible again. He's been swinging the bat incredibly good. And, you know, Churio and Vaughn and... You know, Frelick gets the big hit there. Joey Ortiz had a great game.
11: Cubs left-hander Shota Imanaga was tagged for 8 runs and 9 hits and 4 1/3, his worst start of the season. Brewers right-hander Brandon Sproat gave up 3 runs and 3 hits and 4 2/3. Shane Drouin replaced Sproat in the fifth and pitched 4 1/3, 4-hit ball for the win. Jacob Mizrowski starts Tuesday night for Milwaukee against fellow right-hander Ben Brown for the Cubs. In other Central Division action, the Phillies beat the Reds 5-4 as Bryson Stott hit a go-ahead 2-run home run in the eighth. Philly has won 5 straight. In minor league baseball, the Wisconsin Timber Rattlers hit the road tonight to begin a 6-game series with the Great Lakes Loons. In NFL news, the Packers closing in on the next phase of their offseason program. They'll begin OTAs 1 week from today, it'll be the first of nine scheduled sessions that will not involve any live contact. The Packers did make another roster move yesterday, signing undrafted free agent cornerback Marlon Jones out of Vanderbilt. Jones had nine total tackles in his one season with the Commodores. In other NFL news, the Steelers have a full commitment for their veteran quarterback Aaron Rodgers. Joined his teammates for day one of OTAs yesterday. 42-year-old signed a one-year deal worth up to $25 million with Pittsburgh over the weekend. The Jaguars are off the hook for a sizable amount of cash. Former head coach Urban Meyer lost his grievance against the team. Jacksonville terminated the 61-year-old with 4 years left on his deal. Meyer was trying to recoup more than $30 million he was owed on the rest of the contract. Into the NBA playoffs, San Antonio won an instant classic in Oklahoma City to take a 1-0 lead in the Western Conference Finals. The Spurs outlasted the Thunder 122-115 in double overtime as Victor Wembanyama dominated 41 points, 24 rebounds, and three crucial blocks. OKC will try to even the best of seven series at a game apiece on Wednesday. Meanwhile, the Eastern Conference Final gets underway tonight when Jalen Brunson and the Knicks square off against Donovan Mitchell's Cavaliers from Madison Square Garden. In the Stanley Cup playoffs, Canadiens forward Alex Newhook keeps coming up big in Game 7s. Montreal and Buffalo were tied 2-2 in Game 7 of the Eastern Conference Semifinals when the 25-year-old Newhook came to the rescue in overtime.
13: Carrier ahead. Over the line comes Newhook. Shooting! Scores! Alex Newhook! Olay! Olay! Olay! And Montreal is going to play Carolina in the Eastern Conference Final.
11: The call on Sportsnet for Newhook. It was his second 7th game series clincher of this playoffs. This time 11-22 into overtime. Montreal wins 3-2 over the Sabres and an air on to the Eastern Conference Finals where they will face Carolina. Game 1 is Thursday in Raleigh. Meanwhile, the Western Conference Final will begin tonight. The Colorado Avalanche hosts the Vegas Golden Knights in Denver. And that is your latest Sports Flash. 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
14: Just a wee bit past 7 o'clock. First hour of mediocrity is in the books.
15: ABC News, I'm Sherry Preston. Three dead in what officials in California are investigating as a possible hate crime in the largest mosque in San Diego. ABC's Trevor Ault is there.
16: Still a very large police presence out here all over this neighborhood this morning, including one patrol officer who we just saw walking through the playground here at the Islamic Center. As we're learning about a warning phone call made by one of the suspect's mothers concerned about what he might do and how this could have been even worse if not for the actions of the security guard who died protecting the people inside the Islamic Center.
15: Police say the two suspected shooters, 17 and 18 years old, dying by suicide. At least 131 people now dead in the Ebola outbreak that is centered in eastern Congo. There are hundreds more of suspected cases. One of the confirmed infections, an American doctor. Voters in six states hitting the polls for primaries, including Kentucky, where Republican Congressman Thomas Massie faces a challenge from a candidate backed by President Trump. This is ABC News.
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9: 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Need a boost in the morning? Bill and Rookie have you covered. Bill brings the facts. Rookie brings the positivity. And you get a perfect blend of Packers news and morning mayhem. Footballs, basketballs, baseballs.
19: That's a lot of balls. Tom

0: the people, for the people here on The Fan. And, of course, talking a lot about the Brewers and their big victory over the Cubs yesterday. Only game 45, but it was the first meeting between these two teams this season. I think I read in the story on the Brewers this morning that this is the latest that they've had their first meeting in a season since like 2004.
1: Okay.
0: I don't know if I could find that in the story real quick, but yeah. It took them a while to get into the, yeah. The Brewers and Cubs had not waited until this deep into a season to square off since 2004.
1: Wow.
0: Now, 45 games in, they met on their 45th, or at least the Brewers' 45th game of the season. And they'll meet again tonight, 6:40. So Brewers take game one. We had free basketball and free hockey last night. Both playoff games went to overtime. Game seven between Montreal and Buffalo goes to the Canadiens, winning a little more than halfway through overtime, I believe.
1: 11-22, I think it was.
0: And they advance onto the Eastern Conference Finals to play Carolina, who's been off since February. After
1: not quite. May 9th. They've been off 9 days. It'll be 11 days when they finally play Thursday. They will have been off 11 days. They haven't lost yet. They've swept both of their first two opponents.
0: Yep, that's a true story. And then the did you say the Western Conference gets underway tonight? Vegas and Colorado?
1: That's right.
0: Very good.
1: I thought that's what I said.
0: Well, I don't really pay attention to
1: that's what
0: to
1: I
0: you,
1: saw.
0: So, you know.
1: Now that I think about it, I thought it was maybe Wednesday. Maybe I'm thinking of something else. Tomorrow's Wednesday. Tomorrow. What's today?
0: Today's the 19th, Tuesday, so they don't play till tomorrow, actually, May 20th. Tomorrow. So no hockey tonight.
1: I got some bad info again.
0: Did you?
1: My source is
0: Or did
1: really
0: you just make a move? Simply make a mistake. Show me where it's the source's fault or take responsibility for your mistake. It's okay.
1: Well, now that I look, it was my mistake.
0: Look, see, there you go.
1: I'm not afraid of admitting I was wrong.
0: Knicks and Cavaliers tonight, game one of the Eastern Conference Finals in the NBA.
1: That starts tonight.
0: And in the Western Conference Finals last night, San Antonio beat Oklahoma City, not in one overtime, but two overtimes.
1: I think that's going to be a crazy series. After watching San Antonio, I don't know, who can beat them? I don't know, man. That was just... Wembanyama is just unbelievable. I mean, he had so much hype coming out, and it's now he's starting to, you know, realize that hype is real. 41 points, 24 rebounds. I mean, he's 7'4". He can handle the ball like a guard. He can shoot it like the two guard. He can play inside like the four or five. Block shots. There's nothing he can't do. It's unreal. He's a unicorn, a freak of nature.
0: 41 points last night in the dub. Steve W. coming with some violence towards you, Bill.
1: Yeah,
0: I don't know what this.
1: Bring it,
0: I don't know
1: Steve
0: what
1: W.
0: I don't know what brings this on, but he says, "Zip it, Bill.
1: I ain't scared.
0: And pay rookie what you owe him." LOL.
1: Listen, Steve, I'll pay him when I'm darn good and ready. And you, what does it matter to you anyway? What do you care? If that's what you're worried about, then I'd suggest
0: they don't
1: want to
0: be.
1: About,
0: they don't
1: worry
0: be,
1: about more important things. Whether or not I took rookie out to lunch. All right? I'm sure you have a family that you should be worried about.
0: I love it.
1: Am I wrong or what?
0: I love it. I have no idea. I don't know if Steve W. has a family that he needs to
1: well,
0: worry
1: maybe
0: about.
1: Maybe he's
0: it.
1: Got a dog.
0: Maybe he's worried about
1: maybe
0: him.
1: He's
0: worried about me. Maybe he just wants to listen to somebody that honors her bets and her wages. He wants to listen to a couple of honest people. And right now, that's
1: listen,
0: only
1: you keep it
0: me.
1: Up, you'll, I'll give
0: that's
1: you,
0: only me.
1: I'll go to the vending machine and get you whatever's left in there. Call that lunch.
0: No, that's not how it works.
1: It works how I make it
0: no,
1: work.
0: It
1: how
0: doesn't.
1: About that?
0: Wrong.
1: If I buy it for you, then that's
0: wrong.
1: It.
0: Wrong.

0: Wrong.
1: Keep it up. That's how it's going
0: to
1: work.
0: Nothing in that vending machine. When are they coming to get it? They're taking it out. We're not going to have a vending machine in here.
1: Wait until it's empty. You get that last Kit Kat out of there, and they'll take it.
0: They'll be there for a while.
1: For 7 years.
0: That'll be there for a while because I'm not a Kit Kat kind of guy. All right, your fan forecast brought to you by Sure Dry. We could see some rain today. Mix of sun and clouds by afternoon. 70 for the daytime high. Partly cloudy tonight, down to 44. And then on Wednesday, a mix of sun and clouds, and then a high of only 59 for your Wednesday. There you go. That is your forecast on the Fan 710 on the BRX.
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23: Good morning, Fan Nation and Major League Baseball. The Brewers rattled off 13 hits and a 9-3 win over the Cubs at Wrigley Field. Milwaukee got out to an 8-0 lead by the fifth inning and never looked back. Christian Yelich and Jake Bowers both homered in the win, and the Brewers had five players collect two hits each as they went 6-for-9 with runners in scoring position on the night. Brandon Sproat got the start for Milwaukee, gave up three runs on three hits in 4 2/3. Then Shane Drouin picked up the win in relief after he came on in the fifth and went the rest of the way without allowing a run. Manager Pat Murphy says that was the plan.
24: Yeah, I mean, it's like the A-ball tandem. You know what I mean? Back in A-ball, you did the tandem, and you let them both go. So it doesn't always work that way, but it is kind of a neat concept, for especially for young pitchers. You know, but that was the plan going in. We know Sproat at 75, 80 pitches. That's kind of a mark that he's shown that that's really kind of where he's at.
23: Dansby Swanson went deep in the losing effort for Chicago, while Shota Imanaga was charged with his fourth loss after giving up 8 runs on 9 hits and 4 1/3. Brewers now just a half game back of the Cubs for first in the NL Central. Great pitching matchup in Game 2 tonight. Jacob Mizorowski gets a start for the Crew against Ben Brown for the Cubs. Only one other Central Division team in action last night, and the Reds fall to the Phillies 5-4 as the Phillies have now won 5 in a row. In minor league baseball, the Timber Rattlers hit the road tonight to start a 6-game series with the Great Lakes Loons. In NFL news, the Packers closing in on the next phase of their offseason program. OTAs will begin a week from today. Packers did make a roster move yesterday, adding an undrafted free agent cornerback from Vanderbilt, Marlon Jones, who had 9 total tackles in his 1 season with the Commodores. The Steelers welcome their new quarterback. Well, their old quarterback, 42-year-old Aaron Rodgers, was at day one of organized team activities yesterday. Linebacker Peyton Wilson said he was a little shocked to see Rodgers at the practice facility following an offseason of uncertainty. Meanwhile, the NFL owners will reportedly vote today to award Super Bowl 64 in 2030 to the city of Nashville. ESPN reports the game will be played in the Titans' new stadium, which is scheduled to open in time for the 2027 season. It'll be the first time that Nashville will host the Super Bowl. Now the NBA playoffs. Game one of the Western Conference Finals went to double overtime, and the road team, the San Antonio Spurs, knock off the defending champion Oklahoma City Thunder 122-115, thanks in large part to 41 points and 24 rebounds from Victor Wembanyama. Alex Caruso sunk a playoff career high 31 for OKC, but it wasn't enough. They'll try to even up the best of seven series tomorrow in OKC. Meanwhile, the Eastern Conference final starts tonight at Madison Square Garden in New York when the Knicks host the Cavaliers. Now to the Stanley Cup playoffs, the Buffalo Sabres and the Montreal Canadiens went to overtime in Game 7 of the Eastern Conference semifinals in Buffalo. Montreal led 2-0 in the first, but couldn't add to the lead, and by midway through the third, the Sabres tied it 2-2. That set up the dramatic finish.
0: The puck is free, taken by Alexander Kerrien. Headmans the puck. Shot, score! Wins Game 7. Alex Newhook, the game-winning goal in both Game 7s of these playoffs for Montreal.
23: A call on ESPN, Newhook now among only 14 NHL players with two career game-winning goals in Game 7s. And he's just the second to do it in one single postseason. Canadians advance to the conference final. Well, they'll face the Carolina Hurricanes, who have not lost in the playoffs, having swept each of their first two series. They've been off since closing out Philly on May 9th. Western Conference final set to start tonight. Colorado Avalanche hosting the Vegas Golden Knights in Game 1 in Denver. And that is your latest Sports Flash. 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
1: It is 7:20 on the Bill and Rookie Experience. Good to have you along here on a Tuesday. A little sunshine coming out now. Maybe maybe that rain will be behind us. Mike and Cecil says, "Happy Tuesday, fellas. I'm surprised T-Bone showed his face after the Cub killing last night and not paying up on his bet." Well, when you don't have any shame, you know, it's not hard to do what Bill's doing. I mean, that's just the way it is.
23: I thought you said T-Bone. I don't know who that is. Like, yeah, that T-Bone, that guy, he's...
1: What a jerk.
23: Yeah, no kidding.
1: I'm waiting for Cartwright and Brilliant to send me another one of my T-Bone videos.
23: Oh, that reminds me, Cartwright, my people be in touch, so keep them up. Keep them up, dude.
1: Oh, my goodness. Those are hilarious. AI is scary. Scary, I tell you. Scott in Appleton says, "I watched my cousin Vinny last night, and I cried about Rookie's missing Blu-ray. Also, a correction to yesterday's show. Rookie said LaFleur could lose his man card by not chugging a beer. The only problem is LaFleur lost his man card long ago." Okay. Yeah, I would imagine you had a little tear running down your cheek watching my cousin Vinny, knowing I cannot enjoy that movie in Blu-ray, but whatever.
23: Well, you could. You just put it in there. Pop it in the Blu-ray player.
1: If I had a copy.
23: Well, you do.
1: I could do that.
23: You got it.
1: I got a copy, but my good buddy...
23: Oh, see, you just admitted it.
1: Hold on a second.
23: You just admitted it.
1: I got a copy, but it was sent to me by my good buddy Derek in the 1, 2, 3, 4, 5, and unfortunately it's not Blu-ray, it's standard def. I'm not even sure my Blu-ray player can play standard def.
23: I don't think the version I borrowed was Blu-ray either.
1: Blu-ray. That's all I buy.
23: Well,
1: Blu-ray.
23: That's what you got back.
1: Because you know
23: Blu-ray.
1: What?
23: Blu-ray.
1: The best. I only want the best. So there's, we were talking a little bit about this on yesterday during the daily trip around the NFL. I don't know if we mentioned this story here in just a moment that I'm going to get to, but there's league owners meetings going on starting today, I believe.
23: Yeah.
1: And as we mentioned yesterday, that Nashville is going to, in all likelihood, be announced as the site for Super Bowl XIV, which is what, Super Bowl 64?
23: 64. They got to vote on it.
1: But yeah, they're going
23: to
1: vote.
23: Do it today.
1: But that's likely going to happen today from the NFL owners meetings. That new stadium that's like $6.8 billion, I think.
23: Come
1: I saw.
23: No
1: Google
23: way.
1: That up. How much is the new? I thought I read like $6.8 billion for this new Titan Stadium. Now, you'll correct me if I'm wrong, and I'm sure you will. But it's also going to be apparently like the smallest venue in the National Football League.
23: $2.2 billion.
1: Okay, so times that by three, $6.8 billion.
2: Why would you times it by three?
1: I don't know, because I said $6.8 billion.
2: Jeez.
1: $2.2
2: billion. I mean, that's still a remarkable amount of money.
1: It is.
2: To build a stadium, it's like, what?
1: But it's going to be like the smallest venue in the National Football League, I believe now. But anyway, so talking about that, they are they're likely to get the Super Bowl announced. But Minnesota now is going to get the 2028 NFL draft.
2: Oh, okay.
1: That's expected to be announced. The NFL is expected to award the 2028 draft to Minneapolis during its quarterly meetings this week. I guess this is stuff that we could be talking about next segment in the daily trip around the NFL, but I thought it was just interesting. And when I saw that story, I hope people are paying attention, because it doesn't seem like this type of information came out prior to the Green Bay draft, where locals didn't make out like they thought they were going to make out. You know what I mean?
2: Sure.
1: Like, it got confined basically to the footprint where the NFL wants you to be, around the stadium, around the stage, and it didn't fan out.
2: Well, it may have, you know, I don't know. We didn't maybe understand what that meant if we did hear it before, but having experienced it firsthand, yeah. Now we know exactly what they're talking about. I mean, tell the people in Pittsburgh. I bet you they felt the same way, despite hearing what they already probably heard, if they were listening to Green Bay.
1: Perhaps. I mean,
2: we heard the same stories over and over again from Pittsburgh.
1: Yeah, I don't remember hearing stories from Detroit people saying, yeah, it didn't, and maybe we weren't just listening.
2: Yeah.
1: But the message needs to be sent loud and clear. Check, check, check, check, check. Is this thing on? Folks, if you own a business even 5 miles outside of the footprint, don't expect anybody to come and patronize your business. Don't expect a windfall.
2: In fact, it might be less.
1: Well, it is. I'm just saying that it was just a few blocks here in Green Bay. You could be just a few blocks off the beaten path, and they didn't see any sort of uptick.
2: By the way, yesterday we were talking about Nashville weather and everything, thinking about the Super Bowl. Their new stadium's cup is a dome.
1: Yeah.
2: I didn't realize that.
1: Oh, yeah. It's retractable. Is it not?
2: It says enclosed stadium with a...
1: Okay.
2: Yeah, it doesn't say retractable roof.
1: I think it's retractable for $2.2 billion or $6.8, whatever it may be. It should be retractable.
2: You got that right.
1: So does that change your mind on whether a Super Bowl goes back to Nashville?
2: No.
1: Because if it's a dome?
2: No, not necessarily.
1: Okay.
2: I mean, has it been back to Indianapolis?
1: Well, we use that as an example.
2: Has it been back to Minnesota?
1: My point is Nashville's become a destination city, and it was more about how far south it was, and would the weather allow you, would that factor into the rotation? Because we know that when the Super Bowl rolls around, you know, it's a game for the corporate muckety mucks, right? And they want to be able to do fun things. They want to be able to golf. Their trophy wives want to hang by the beach or the pool, that kind of stuff. So I don't think it's going to go back to Minnesota. It's not going to go back to Indianapolis, even though Indy like blew it off the charts with the way they set it up. But I was just wondering if Nashville was warm enough at this time of year or in the winter to where they could do that, and it doesn't appear that the weather, as you read yesterday, was rather chilly, mild, if you want to be generous, and somewhat unpredictable for February.
2: Right. But, I mean, it's not like they're near a body of water or anything either. So,
1: no.
2: I mean.
1: But Atlanta's not near a body of water, is it? But that kind of factors in. Phoenix isn't near a body of water, but it's in a regular rotation. You have to have the right climate and the right activities for the bigwigs to be entertained. And snowmobiling and ice fishing doesn't cut it. And that's why Minnesota won't get another Super Bowl. You get one for building your stadium if it's enclosed. Buffalo's not going to get one. Although that would be super awesome if they did. but Buffalo's not going to get one. But you build a domed stadium, like when the Hammond Butchers finished their project, they'll probably get a Super Bowl. But until then, no dice.
2: I'm reading about the new stadium in Tennessee. It does not appear that it's a retractable roof.
1: Really? You can't get a retractable roof for $2.2 billion?
2: No, it'll feature a fixed translucent cable net roof.
1: Translucent.
2: The Titans opted for an enclosed, non-retractable design to ensure the venue can host events year-round. Without the costly mechanical issues and underutilization seen with many retractable venues. The translucent material will still allow natural light to filter into the stadium bowl.
1: A little bit like what they've done with Viking Stadium.
2: Yeah.
1: That is kind of interesting because read the part about with the underuse.
2: The underutilization, it says the venue can host year-round events without the costly mechanical issues and underutilization seen with many retractable venues.
1: See, that seems kind of goes back to what we talked about. It seems like with Houston and Arizona, when we talk about their stadiums, that they never opened a roof. They put a retractable roof on it, but they open it up like three times a year. Pretty smart on Tennessee's point. We're not going to add to the cost by building a stadium that moves, that makes it open and close and nobody ever uses it, you know?
2: Yeah, but I mean, gosh, what do you get for $2.1 billion?
1: That's translucent.
2: A ton of money.
1: Translucent windows.
2: 50% more space than the Titans currently have in their locker rooms, apparently.
1: Sure. It's probably a much bigger footprint, but a smaller capacity than the old stadium. Anyway. All right, 7:31.
2: Underground parking and everything for the players.
1: Sure. Just like they dug out like for the Packers.
2: Green Bay, yeah.
1: I think they dug that out, didn't they?
2: Yeah, they did.
1: It's awesome.
2: They dug a huge hole.
1: Yeah. 7:31, Sports Radio, 107.5, 1400. The Fan. I can't wait till we get our underground parking that's heated for the winter months here at Cumulus.
2: I just wish I had a garage door opener for this place.
1: All right. Now, I'm not sure if they have any properties that are $2.2 billion, but they have a lot of nice properties that they can put on the market for you. 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
8: Good morning, Fan Nation. Major League Baseball, Jake Bauer's homer drove in four. The Brewers beat the Cubs 9-3 in the first meeting this season between the longtime NL Central rivals. Christian Yelich went deep for the second straight day. Milwaukee used a 13-hit attack to improve to 9-2 in their last 11. Andrew Vaughn had a couple of hits and scored twice. And Milwaukee pulled within half game of Chicago for the division lead. Brewers manager Pat Murphy says everybody contributed to this one.
9: Bauer's was incredible again. He's been swinging the bat incredibly good. And, you know, Churio and Vaughn and... You know, Frelick gets the big hit there. Joey Ortiz had a great game.
8: Cubs left-hander Shota Imanaga was tagged for 8 runs and 9 hits and 4 1/3, his worst start of the season. Brewers right-hander Brandon Sproat gave up 3 runs and 3 hits and 4 2/3. Shane Drouin replaced Sproat in the fifth and pitched 4 1/3, 4-hit ball for the win. Jacob Mizrowski starts Tuesday night for Milwaukee against fellow right-hander Ben Brown for the Cubs. In other Central Division action, the Phillies beat the Reds 5-4 as Bryson Stott hit a go-ahead 2-run home run in the eighth. Philly has won 5 straight. Minor League Baseball, the Wisconsin Timber Rattlers hit the road tonight to begin a 6-game series with the Great Lakes Loons. In NFL news, the Packers closing in on the next phase of their offseason program. They'll begin OTAs 1 week from today. It'll be the first of 9 scheduled sessions that will not involve any live contact. The Packers did make another roster move yesterday, signing undrafted free agent cornerback Marlon Jones out of Vanderbilt. Jones had 9 total tackles in his 1 season with the Commodores. Another NFL news, the Steelers have a full commitment for their veteran quarterback Aaron Rodgers. Joined his teammates for day one of OTAs yesterday. 42-year-old signed a 1-year deal worth up to $25 million with Pittsburgh over the weekend. The Jaguars are off the hook for a sizable amount of cash. Former head coach Urban Meyer lost his grievance against the team. Jacksonville terminated the 61-year-old with 4 years left on his deal. Meyer was trying to recoup more than $30 million he was owed on the rest of the contract. Into the NBA playoffs, San Antonio won an instant classic in Oklahoma City to take a 1-0 lead in the Western Conference Finals. The Spurs outlasted the Thunder 122-115 in double overtime as Victor Wembanyama dominated 41 points, 24 rebounds, and 3 crucial blocks. OKC will try to even the best of 7 series at a game apiece on Wednesday. Meanwhile, the Eastern Conference Final gets underway tonight when Jalen Brunson and the Knicks square off against Donovan Mitchell's Cavaliers from Madison Square Garden. In the Stanley Cup playoffs, Canadiens forward Alex Newhook keeps coming up big in Game 7s. Montreal and Buffalo were tied 2-2 in Game 7 of the Eastern Conference Semifinals when the 25-year-old Newhook came to the rescue in overtime.
10: Carrier ahead. Over the line comes Newhook. Shooting! Scores! Alex Newhook! Olay! Olay! Olay! And Montreal is going to play Carolina in the Eastern Conference Final.
8: The call on Sportsnet for Newhook. It was his second 7th game series clincher of this playoffs. This time 11-22 into overtime. Montreal wins 3-2 over the Sabres and an air on to the Eastern Conference Finals where they will face Carolina. Game 1 is Thursday in Raleigh. Meanwhile, the Western Conference Final will begin tonight. The Colorado Avalanche hosts the Vegas Golden Knights in Denver. And that is your latest Sports Flash. 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
4: 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I know y'all been waiting. I know y'all been waiting.
12: Woo! I'm going to give you your money's worth before I leave today. 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
11: And your daily trip around the NFL brought to you by Pep's Draft House Pizza, the official frozen pizza of the Bill and Rookie Experience, made right here in Northeast Wisconsin. 15 different flavors to choose from. Make your house a draft house. Well, Bill,
8: yeah,
11: I know how much you love the international games. I know how much you love the NFL going overseas.
8: Oh, I think it's great for
11: the
8: league.
11: You'll be happy to hear that the number could be going up as soon as next year.
8: What?
11: According to multiple reports, the NFL owners are meeting in Orlando this week where they'll be voting on the possibility of adding two more games to the international schedule for the 2027 season. If the vote is approved, that means we could see as many as 11 games played out of the country next year.
8: Here's how this is going to go. The owners will go, how much is it worth for us? And they'll tell them, and then they'll go, okay, do it. Cha to the ching, I'm in.
11: There you go. Now, this is kind of interesting. Under the current collective bargaining agreement, or the CBA as I like to call it,
8: right,
11: the NFL is only allowed to move up to 10 games out of the country each season. Mm. So this would put the league at the highest maximum number permitted under the CBA. The Jaguars game at Wembley Stadium doesn't count toward the CBA total, so the league is allowed to schedule 10 games on top of that, which is why we could see 11 next year if the owners approve the measure.
8: Like Spinal Tap, 11. Why doesn't the other one count?
11: Because that's the Jaguars doing, my belief would be that's because the Jaguars have made kind of their own deal with London outside of, you know what I mean? They've had some sort of deal with them for like 20 years. NFL Commissioner Roger Goodell has made it clear he'd eventually like to see 16 international games per season. You know, almost one per week.
8: Yeah, by one team. And we'll
11: stay
8: call
11: tuned. We'll find out. We should find out more within the next couple of days at these league meetings. Owners meetings.
8: Well, there was a rare sighting yesterday in Pittsburgh.
11: Rare sighting.
8: That's Aaron Rodgers.
11: Oh.
8: At OTAs. When's the last time he went to OTAs?
11: Well, I don't know. I think he did, didn't he, with his new teams, not with the Packers. But
8: yeah. Well, he's back together with his former Packer coach, Mike McCarthy, in Pittsburgh. And when he showed up yesterday, a lot of people took notice just because he was there. Michael Pittman Jr., new Steelers wide receiver, said, yeah, man. I was like, wow, I'm really playing with Aaron. He made a couple great throws yesterday, he said. Aaron took his time before returning to the Steelers, of course. Just signing his new deal, and he's in. Kind of what he's been doing, but he remains their best option under center. But the fact that he's there had a lot of people talking yesterday. Tony Fontenot?
11: Is he the tackle?
8: Oh, tackle. Said it was awesome. I'm excited to see him back. Obviously, to have our leader back from last year and kind of having a year with him and kind of learning from him, we kind of pick up where we left off. I felt like he never really left with him being back in the huddle. Will Howard, Mason Rudolph, and Drew have done a good job the past couple weeks just making sure we're all on the same page. But like I said, it's nice to have A back. It was funny to see him yucking it up with Mike McCarthy again, both all in Steelers gear.
11: A blast from the past.
8: Yeah. Linebacker Peyton Wilson said it's definitely awesome to have him back. It's not like harder on us on 7-on-7 things. He's a great teammate. Obviously, the guys on the offensive side of the ball are super stoked to have him back. It's just good to have another veteran leader back in the locker room.
11: All right.
8: Well, he's a mysterious guy, said Alex Highsmith.
11: Oh, yeah, he is.
8: That's just who he is, I think. He's mysterious, but he's one heck of a teammate. He's a great dude.
11: I'm all on board the Mike McCarthy, Aaron Rodgers bandwagon.
8: Me too, man.
11: The train has left the station.
8: Train's pulled into the station in Pittsburgh.
11: Cardinals quarterback Jacoby Brissett continued his contract holdout Monday as the club held his first OTA under new head coach Mike LaFleur. By the way, if you're Jacoby Brissett, is there under what circumstances would you hold out?
14: Yeah.
11: You're Jacoby Brissett. You ought to be thankful for the opportunity that you have. LaFleur said the discussions about a reworked deal for the 2026 season are the same as where we were a few weeks ago. He added that he has been in contact with Brissett but declined to go further into detail about their conversations. And then we were reminded that Monday's practice was voluntary and that Brissett's experience will help him understand what the Cardinals are doing offensively under the first-time head coach. So, you know, again, remember, they are voluntary at this point in time.
8: They are voluntary.
11: You know, you don't get to the mandatory until they call it mini camp, the mandatory mini camp. By the way, he signed a 2-year, $12.5 million contract with the Cardinals, including $3.5 signing bonus, $8 million guaranteed, a 2-year contract that was good for 25 and 26. You know, so basically what I'm saying to you is you're lucky you get an opportunity to start in the National Football League, zip it and get there.
8: Right.
11: You're Jacoby Brissett.
8: I know who you are. Well, you know, during the off season and entering the off season process, the question of players' health is an issue with every team, right? We have it here in Green Bay with a number of different players. In New York, the Giants have the same kind of questions about a couple of key players. Malik Nabers being one, Cam Scadabo another. Now, we recently received ominous reporting on Nabers' status, but now we have an update on Scadabo. And this one sounds a little bit better.
11: Okay.
8: The Giants Town Hall. They held a Giants Town Hall on Monday night. Scadabo noted that he's not quite ready to hit the field yet, but he plans to be there before week one against the Dallas Cowboys. He said, obviously, there's ups and downs in the injury process and coming back and rehabbing, but the mental battle has been the hardest part, making sure that I trust it fully. I'm a little ways out, not too far, but I'll be ready to go week one. I'll be ready to go, he says. Now, last year, started out a little slow as the fourth-round pick out of Arizona State. But then from weeks 4 through 7, he had 90-plus scrimmage yards in each game, including 2 games of 79-plus rushing yards. But it was the way he played that got everybody excited, right? He was ferocious. The ferocity that he brought, his willingness to be physical and everything, got everybody excited.
11: Oh, but yeah. Then,
8: in week 8, he suffered a little brutal leg injury, which wiped out the rest of his season. He says, I don't consider that season a success for me. I had 400 yards on 100 carries. When I play 17-plus games this year, it's going to be 300 carries for over 2,000 yards.
11: Okay, settle down there, Sparky.
8: His plan, though, is to be ready for week one. So we'll see if he can get there.
11: 17, by the way, when he says 17-plus games, that means they make the postseason.
8: Right?
11: So I see what he's doing there. I see you. I see you, Scadaboo.
8: Yeah.
11: He was a fan favorite, though. He really did take the Giants by storm until that brutal leg injury.
8: Yep.
11: All right, I think we're going to leave it there.
8: Okay.
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3: Good morning, Fan Nation. In Major League Baseball, the Brewers rattled off 13 hits and a 9-3 win over the Cubs at Wrigley Field. Milwaukee got out to an 8-0 lead by the fifth inning and never looked back. Christian Yelich and Jake Bowers both homered in the win, and the Brewers had five players collect two hits each as they went 6-for-9 with runners in scoring position on the night. Brandon Sproat got the start for Milwaukee, gave up three runs on three hits in 4 2/3. Then Shane Drouin picked up the win in relief after he came out in the fifth and went the rest of the way without allowing a run. Manager Pat Murphy says that was the plan.
7: Yeah, I mean, it's like the A-ball tandem, you know what I mean? Back in A-ball, you did the tandem, and you let them both go. So it doesn't always work that way, but it is kind of a neat concept, for especially for young pitchers, you know. But that was the plan going in. We know Sproat at 75, 80 pitches. That's kind of a mark that he's shown, that that's really kind of where he's at.
3: Dansby Swanson went deep in the losing effort for Chicago, while Shota Imanaga was charged with his fourth loss after giving up eight runs on nine hits in 4 1/3. Brewers now just a half game back of the Cubs for first in the NL Central. Great pitching matchup in Game 2 tonight. Jacob Mizorowski gets the start for the Crew against Ben Brown for the Cubs. Only one other Central Division team in action last night, and the Reds fall to the Phillies 5-4 as the Phillies have now won five in a row. In minor league baseball, the Timber Rattlers hit the road tonight to start a six-game series with the Great Lakes Loons. In NFL news, the Packers closing in on the next phase of their offseason program. OTAs will begin a week from today. Packers did make a roster move yesterday, adding an undrafted free agent cornerback from Vanderbilt, Marlon Jones, who had nine total tackles in his one season with the Commodores. The Steelers welcome their new quarterback. Well, their old quarterback, 42-year-old Aaron Rodgers, was at day one of organized team activities yesterday. Linebacker Peyton Wilson said he was a little shocked to see Rodgers at the practice facility following an offseason of uncertainty. Meanwhile, NFL owners will reportedly vote today to award Super Bowl 64 in 2030. To the city of Nashville. ESPN reports the game will be played in the Titans' new stadium, which is scheduled to open in time for the 2027 season. It'll be the first time that Nashville will host the Super Bowl. Now the NBA playoffs. Game one of the Western Conference Finals went to double overtime, and the road team, the San Antonio Spurs, knock off the defending champion Oklahoma City Thunder 122-115, thanks in large part to 41 points and 24 rebounds from Victor Wembanyama. Alex Caruso sunk a playoff career high 31 for OKC, but it wasn't enough. They'll try to even up the best of seven series tomorrow in OKC. Meanwhile, the Eastern Conference final starts tonight at Madison Square Garden in New York when the Knicks host the Cavaliers. Now to the Stanley Cup playoffs, the Buffalo Sabres and the Montreal Canadiens went to overtime in Game 7 of the Eastern Conference semifinals in Buffalo. Montreal led 2-0 in the first, but couldn't add to the lead, and by midway through the third, the Sabres tied it 2-2. That set up the dramatic finish.
8: The puck is free, taken by Alexander Kerrien. Headmans the puck. Shot, score! Wins Game 7. Alex Newhook, the game-winning goal in both Game 7s of these playoffs for Montreal.
3: Call on ESPN. Newhook now among only 14 NHL players with two career game-winning goals in Game 7s. And he's just the second to do it in one single postseason. Canadians advance to the conference final. Will they face the Carolina Hurricanes, who have not lost in the playoffs, having swept each of their first two series? They've been off since closing out Philly on May 9th. Western Conference final set to start tonight. Colorado Avalanche hosting the Vegas Golden Knights in Game 1 in Denver. And that is your latest Sports Flash. I'm Bill Rabior, Sports Radio 107.5 and 1400, The Fan.
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9: 8 o'clock here on the VRX, halftime of the Bill and Rookie Experience. 2 hours of mediocrity in the books. We've got two more to go.
10: ABC News, I'm Sherry Preston. Investigators in San Diego say the deadly attack on a mosque is being investigated as a hate crime. Three people were killed, and officials say both attackers died by suicide. More from ABC's Trevor Ault at the Islamic Center of San Diego.
11: Officials say 2 hours before the shooting happened, they received a call from the mother of one of the suspects, who said her son was suicidal, that her weapons and a vehicle were missing, and he left with a friend wearing camo. Overnight, FBI agents seen entering one of the suspects' homes as the community searches for answers.
10: Russian President Vladimir Putin beginning his visit to China today, just days after President Trump's summit with President Xi Jinping. President Trump now says he has paused a planned attack on Iran at the request of allies in the Middle East. Oil prices this morning trading over $110 a barrel for Brent crude. Six states holding primaries today, including Pennsylvania, where the governor is running for re-election. This is ABC News.
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15: Cubs and Brewers fans have really taken it to each other, I feel like, in moments like the L flag or moments like, you know, Wilson Contreras having words with the other team a few years ago or whatever it may be. It seems like there's no love lost between these two sides and the fan bases. And I know I can speak for, like, Chicagoans. Definitely that the L flag is something they still think about and talk about it. I'm sure we'll come up over this week.
16: And, of course, the Packers always find a way into this conversation. Yeah. Talking to Tony Andrecki, Cubs beat reporter from Bleacher Nation. So, before this big series, Cubs-Brewers, the Cubs played the Crosstown series against the White Sox. And, if nothing else, they can unite over their hatred for the Green Bay Packers. I heard that all-too-familiar Green Bay sucks chant at a baseball game.
15: Yeah, there was a really exciting weekend on the South Side. That rivalry is alive as well with the fan bases here too, White Sox and Cubs. And like you said, they can all unite. This is a Bears town no matter what, regardless of which team anybody roots for baseball-wise. And since it's a Bears town, they will always chant Green Bay sucks whenever they can. That was probably the loudest I'd heard it and most prominent even on the broadcast.
5: If you want to talk sports,

0: 8:05 on the BRX. Second half of the program begins right now. We do have some fan feedback here on the show. We were talking about stadiums. Dan in Appleton sends us a picture. You can come over and look at it. He says, good morning, Bill and Rookie. I just got back from Nashville last night. Attaches a picture of the new stadium being built. So you can see that during the break if you want. Yeah, that thing's, hold on, let me, yeah. Whoops. They got some work to do on it because they don't have the, getting the house on it. Is that the old stadium right there? Oh, that's the old stadium in the forefront, and then the background is the new stadium. Okay.
1: Well, it's not opening till 27,
0: right?
1: So.
0: But this is still is still the current stadium in the foreground, and then the old stadium in the background. Very interesting. Cool picture, thanks, Dan. Oh, whoops! I just X'd out of my email. I got to get back into that now. That's going to take me a moment. I got like a 4-step process that I have to do. So in the meantime, I'll go to the talking text line because a couple of notes come in on the text line. So Tim sends in a note, says, hey, do you guys know the reason why the Bills didn't build a retractable roof? And I thought I had an idea. So I looked it up. So I went to a Buffalo news site, and two reasons why they did not put a roof on the stadium in Buffalo. One, to hold the cost down.
1: Mm-hmm.
0: And two, the fans didn't want it.
1: Right.
0: So they did do kind of overhang over the seats a little bit, so they probably won't need as much snow shoveling when they have those famous Buffalo blizzards, that they won't have to, the seats won't be packed with snow. They did an overhang, but they wanted it to be open air, and I get that. Why? That's part of the Buffalo tradition, right? The
1: absolutely,
0: weather.
1: For sure.
0: The weather and all that stuff.
1: Mm-hmm.
0: They put in a new heating system in the ground, so you may not get the awesome snow games like we've had in the past, but they wanted to maintain outdoors. I mean, think about that. I mean, they have a tradition of playing outdoors, and they kind of build them. Bills Mafia, just like Packer fans, do you think Bills Mafia wants a dome?
1: I do not.
0: Bills Mafia isn't known for being soft, right? They jump on burning tables. It's like, would you, if
1: that
0: if,
1: makes you tough? Is that what that,
0: well, they,
1: makes you something.
0: It makes you something. It makes you inebriated, right. Drunk.
1: Yeah.
0: But, I mean, think about it here in Green Bay. If they said, we are building a new stadium and we're going to vote on it, do you want a roof or don't want a roof? And whatever the fans decide is what we're going to do. Would you vote for a roof or would you vote for no roof?
1: Are you asking me? I would vote for no roof every time.
0: There you go. So that's part of that. The fans didn't want it.
1: We're supposed to be played outdoors on grass.
0: I hear you.
1: Like they play it here.
0: I'm with you on that. But unfortunately, the reality, you know, and maybe it's a little bit different here in Green Bay because none of the major events are going to ever come to Green Bay, even if they have a dome on the stadium. You know, things that they talk about doing. I don't believe
1: they'd ever have the Final Four.
0: I don't think they'd ever have the Final Four in Green Bay. I mean, it would be awesome if they did, but they wouldn't. But I understand why stadiums do that now, as much as you'd want to have an open air stadium. But how do you justify spending the type of money that it costs to build a stadium that then essentially you can only use a handful of times out of the year?
1: That's the problem right there. That's why the Packers did what they did in 2003 when they rebuilt their did all the renovations and everything. Bob Harlan famously said, you know, this can't be a 10 times a year stadium, you know, that we use it only 10 times a year. And they turn it into a 365
0: They did with the atrium and all that stuff, right? Things like that. Now,
1: and that's what every stadium has to be now. You can't just build a stadium to play, you know, 10 football games a year.
0: Now,
1: that costs too much.
0: The Packers pulled our leg a little bit when they were talking about getting the taxpayers to renovate the stadium because they talked about how they would be able to have other events like the Luke Combs concert that they had this past weekend. You know, they brought one outdoor hockey game here. They have brought a few college football

0: football games here over the years, but
1: another one coming this year.
0: Another one coming this year. But quite frankly, if you polled the people, they'd say too far, too few and far between. You know what I mean?
1: Maybe.
0: I think people would much, you know, think that it could be utilized more than it is.
1: Would you think you're going to get something every summer or two things a summer, things like that?
0: Why not? There seems to be enough concerts, let's say, that go on tour. I mean, look at the concerts at Lambeau Field. When was the last time they had a concert? And I honestly don't know. I mean, I know a few years ago, Billy Joel came here, and I think Paul McCartney came here once.
1: Yeah, he did.
0: But, I mean, you're talking about a renovation that took place roughly 25 years ago. Have they had 25 concerts at the stadium?
1: Nope.
0: I would say no.
1: Nope. I would say no, too.
0: So I don't think it's being utilized as much, you know, for big events.
1: Probably
0: not.
1: As
0: they kind of were told that it would be. They were to do a snowmobile race in there, remember? But we didn't have enough snow, and they had to truck in snow. They did it in a parking lot, I think they wound up doing it.
1: I don't remember that.
0: Doing it in the parking lot of Lambeau Field. But, yeah. But that's why. I mean, there's just, you got to have, you know, more utilization out of your
1: multi-use
0: stadium.
1: Multi-use.
0: So, anyway. This one from the 920 says, Minneapolis going to host the draft. They can't even handle 65,000 people for dueling Twins and Wolves games Friday night without shifting the Twins up an hour. That'll be a train wreck. Well, we'll see. Artie from Duck Creek says, the word on the street is that the Arizona Cardinals might go 0-17 for a perfect defeated season. New head coach Mike LaFleur might not finish the season. Brutal. This is worth dropping $20 on. I'd be able to scrounge up a win somewhere, can't you?
1: You would think.
0: But I would put $20 down on that, on going 0-17. That would be awesome. They're going to be 0-6 in the division, right, against the Seahawks, the Rams, and the 49ers. There's six losses right there.
1: There you go.
0: Just got to find 11 more on that schedule, and you'll cash in. All right, your weather forecast.
1: If you want them to win at least once, just wait till I put the wager down, and then for sure they'll win at least one game.
0: Okay. Kind of the Bill's kind of the curse there that everything that,
1: you got that
0: Bill
1: right.
0: bets on goes the opposite direction.
1: Yes, sir.
0: All right. Here's your fan forecast brought to you by Sure Dry. Rain early, a mix of sun and clouds by afternoon, 70 for the daytime high, partly cloudy. Tonight we dip down to 44. And then on Wednesday, sunshine and clouds mixed tomorrow and a high of 59. That's weather. On the fan, this is the BRX.
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1: Good morning, Fan Nation. Major League Baseball, Jake Bauer's homer drove in four. The Brewers beat the Cubs 9-3 in the first meeting this season between the longtime NL Central rivals. Christian Yelich went deep for the second straight day. Milwaukee used a 13-hit attack to improve to 9-2 in their last 11. Andrew Vaughn had a couple of hits and scored twice. And Milwaukee pulled within half game of Chicago for the division lead. Brewers manager Pat Murphy says everybody contributed to this one.
18: Bowers was incredible again. He's been swinging the bat incredibly good. And, you know, Churio and Vaughn and, you know, Frelick gets the big hit there. Joey Ortiz had a great game.
1: Cubs left-hander Shota Imanaga was tagged for 8 runs and 9 hits and 4 1/3, his worst start of the season. Brewers right-hander Brandon Sproat gave up 3 runs and 3 hits and 4 2/3. Shane Drouin replaced Sproat in the fifth and pitched 4 1/3, 4-hit ball for the win. Jacob Mizrowski starts Tuesday night for Milwaukee against fellow right-hander Ben Brown for the Cubs. In other Central Division action, the Phillies beat the Reds 5-4 as Bryson Stott hit a go-ahead 2-run home run in the eighth. Philly has won 5 straight. Minor League Baseball, the Wisconsin Timber Rattlers hit the road tonight to begin a six-game series with the Great Lakes Loons. In NFL news, the Packers closing in on the next phase of their offseason program. They'll begin OTAs 1 week from today. It'll be the first of nine scheduled sessions that will not involve any live contact. The Packers did make another roster move yesterday, signing undrafted free agent cornerback Marlon Jones out of Vanderbilt. Jones had nine total tackles in his one season with the Commodores. In other NFL news, the Steelers have a full commitment for their veteran quarterback Aaron Rodgers. Joined his teammates for day one of OTAs yesterday. 42-year-old signed a one-year deal worth up to $25 million with Pittsburgh over the weekend. The Jaguars are off the hook for a sizable amount of cash. Former head coach Urban Meyer lost his grievance against the team. Jacksonville terminated the 61-year-old with 4 years left on his deal. Meyer was trying to recoup more than $30 million he was owed on the rest of the contract. Into the NBA playoffs, San Antonio won an instant classic in Oklahoma City to take a 1-0 lead in the Western Conference Finals. The Spurs outlasted the Thunder 122-115 in double overtime as Victor Wembanyama dominated 41 points, 24 rebounds, and three crucial blocks. OKC will try to even the best of seven series at a game apiece on Wednesday. Meanwhile, the Eastern Conference Final gets underway tonight when Jalen Brunson and the Knicks square off against Donovan Mitchell's Cavaliers from Madison Square Garden. In the Stanley Cup playoffs, Canadiens forward Alex Newhook keeps coming up big in Game 7s. Montreal and Buffalo were tied 2-2 in Game 7 of the Eastern Conference Semifinals when the 25-year-old Newhook came to the rescue in overtime.
19: Carrier ahead. Over the line comes Newhook. Shooting! Scores! Alex Newhook! Olé! Olé! Olé! And Montreal is going to play Carolina in the Eastern Conference Final.
1: A call on Sportsnet for Newhook. It was his second seventh game series clincher of this playoffs. This time 11-22 into overtime. Montreal wins 3-2 over the Sabres and an air on to the Eastern Conference Finals where they will face Carolina. Game one is Thursday in Raleigh. Meanwhile, the Western Conference Final will begin tonight. The Colorado Avalanche hosts the Vegas Golden Knights in Denver. And that is your latest Sports Flash. 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
0: Woo! It's 8:22 on the Bill and Rookie Experience. Check, check. Is this thing on?
1: It is.
0: He's Bill. I'm Rookie, your Fan Nation. This is a show by the people, for the people. By the way, if I remember, I'm going to make a note right now. We have a pair of Meat Fest is coming up this weekend. No, 2 weekends
1: next
0: still.
1: Weekend.
0: That's still a ways down the road.
1: I know.
0: It's kind of funny because I got my...
1: I'm going.
0: Can't I know. Wait. We've been talking about it for some time. I have Meat Fest tickets to give away. More. So it's not this weekend, but the following weekend. And I've kind of eliminated a weekend in there because I keep thinking that that Jackson and Gabby only have 2 weeks of school left. But they actually have like 2.5 weeks of school. So they have 4 days, including today, 4 days this week. Only 4 days next week because Memorial Day on Monday. And then I think they go 4 days the following week. So they have like 12 days left.
1: And then they have Senior Ditch Day, so they'll only have 3 days.
0: They already did that. Senior Skip Day has already happened a couple of weeks ago. They already did that. But, I mean, if you think about it, depending on some of the classes, you're really in coast mode right now anyways.
1: Oh, yeah.
0: So, for instance, Jackson had two AP tests like a week ago. And so those are done. There's no
1: Associated
0: final.
1: Press?
0: Yeah, exactly. So he had one for literature and one for history. And so he took those tests and that's it. That kind of wraps up everything. You don't get those grades back until the middle of summer and see if you passed them to get college credit. So essentially they're just doing fun projects in one class and watching movies in another.
1: Sweet.
0: Yeah, exactly. And then
1: I wonder why the United States is last number one.
0: And then Gabby had her final orchestra concert last night, and so I think they're still in orchestra, they're still going to play, but I think that's essentially done. So even though they got 12 days, you know what it is? It's like on cruise control. You know what I mean?
1: Yes, I do.
0: So you just essentially have to show up.
1: Yep.
0: But anyway, so Meat Fest. I got on a tangent. Meat Fest is, I had a week screwed up there. Meat Fest is in a couple of weekends. We have Meat Fest tickets to give away. And if I remember, we'll do that before the end of this segment. But in the meantime, let's go to the inbox here. This one comes in, says, Buffalo and Green Bay could have retractable roof stadiums just like the Brewers and have it leak a little bit so you get the a little snow coming in. Give it that effect. So you could have a roof, but you still get the effects of a rainy night, a snowy day, whatever. It's
1: Here's
0: pretty
1: the
0: funny.
1: Interesting thing, because
0: I like it.
1: If you look at the Packers' schedule, we talked about this when it came out, four of their last five games are at home. That means they play, you know, November, December, or December, January at Lambeau Field. And a couple of those games, I think, are prime time games.
0: Yeah.
1: And that's exactly what the network wants, right?
0: Sure.
1: They want people around the country to turn on a game in Green Bay and see it snowing or having had snowed and all this stuff. So if it's that big a deal, then why don't they, you know, then why are all these dome stadiums being built?
0: Well,
1: you won't have weather.
0: Well, we've told you why the domes. But, I mean, I get it, because in Nashville, you don't go, oh, the frozen tundra of Nashville, Tennessee, or anything like that. They don't have any sort of reputation or anything like that.
1: I get it.
0: But I mean, in Green Bay, nobody wants to, everybody wants to tune in for the frozen tundra.
1: It'll rain on occasion.
0: I understand that, but
1: guys,
0: I don't think
1: get muddy and dirty. That's what we want to see, but it doesn't even happen anymore.
0: But I don't think the NFL wants that. I think the NFL wants everything played in ideal conditions. I mean, with a couple of exceptions, I think the NFL loves the aura or the imagery of a cold night at Lambeau Field or in Buffalo. I don't think they really care about that in Indianapolis or wherever else you may be. And I don't think they really want rain games, even though I think fans love games and elements. Although I think that thought process might be turning a little bit too. Everybody loves ideal conditions. I think the NFL loves ideal conditions. Let's let the best team win. Why? I mean, if it's muddy and rainy and all that, that just gives an advantage to the team that's not as good and blah, blah, blah, blah, blah. I love it. You go watch old films when these guys would get grass stains and dirt stains That was great. You can even play outdoors on grass and still not get a grass stain because it's all some sort of thin synthetic turf.
1: Well, it's not really grass. That was always my biggest argument against any dome stadium is that you can't grow grass in there. And I think all games should be played on grass.
0: Well, they do in Arizona, and I think they do in Vegas, so I think they're finding ways to do it. I mean, that's an added expense, right? In Arizona, their turf is on trays that slide in and out of the stadium.
1: Right, and that's cool. I'm down with that. But I don't think they're going to be doing that in Nashville. They're not doing it in Minnesota or Indianapolis.
0: I hear you.
1: Or Atlanta or any other place like that.
0: I hear you. I'd much rather it be on grass as well, but get off my lawn.
1: So now,
0: literally, get off my grass.
1: More than just like 16 of 30 NFL teams play on grass. So half. There's a movement to try to make it mandated, but that's not going to happen. But if you ask the players, 9 out of 10 say they want to play on grass.
0: Dave S., so Jackson at school today, he'll be watching the movie Porky's. Now, that's an education. No, they aren't. I think they're watching Good Will Hunting. But I see, you're making it funny.
1: It's a good movie.
0: Because I talked about Porky's before. I'll watch Porky's with the kid at home.
1: By the
0: that
1: way,
0: Fast Times at Ridgemont High.
1: Speaking of Good Will Hunting, you want a little fun fact about that movie?
0: Sure.
1: Well, that was kind of seen, well, it was kind of Matt Damon's, you know, coming out party. Ben Affleck wrote that movie. But in actuality, he was also in Saving Private Ryan.
0: Yeah.
1: He was Private Ryan. He actually made that movie first. But Good Will Hunting came out first.
0: There you go.
1: He could have been known for making, it's just kind of like, what was the other instance? Jim Carrey. He was known for The Mask. That is like his first movie. But he actually did the Pet Detective one first, but it came out second.
0: Okay.
1: How about that?
0: Fun facts. Movie fun facts.
1: I mean, we got it down.
0: Yes, we do. Lakeside Laurie says, just a thought. I think an artist has to decide whether they'll make enough money playing a venue before they'll perform there. Maybe Lambeau can't be profitable for most artists, so they won't book it. Well, you would have to break down for me, Lakeside Laurie, why that wouldn't be profitable for an artist. I don't buy that at all. I think it's all up on the Packers side.
1: Oh, yeah, I'm not playing Lambeau Field.
0: Yeah.
1: What?
0: You know, I'm not going to go sell 70,000 tickets.
1: I'm not doing that.
0: No, I don't buy it, Lakeside Laurie. I'm sorry. I think it's all a Packers thing.
1: It is interesting to wonder and think, though, about what kind of money that... Because I was thinking about this over the weekend when Luke, what's his name?
0: Luke Combs.
1: Combs was playing. I'm like, I wonder how much he's making in these concerts.
0: I don't know. On the very conservative side, just do 70,000 times $100. And that's not even close, right? You know, do the math on that. I don't know what they rent the stadium for.
1: Right. All that stuff. I mean, obviously.
0: You know.
1: Making big time,
0: big going. Time bank.
1: Mm-hmm.
0: You know, I only say 100 because Gabby bought tickets for $110. Which, by the way, they had a whole different story. I can tell you off air. I don't want to bore Fan Nation with. But you know, tickets were probably 150. I try to find an average 150, 175, multiply by 70,000 twice. Right.
1: Twice because he did two shows.
0: Because he did two shows, which also probably brings up the profit because you don't have to set up and tear down two shows. You're right there in the venue, right?
1: Sure. So I just did this quick Google search. Luke Combs averages a gross of about $4.4 million to $5 million per stadium concert.
0: I would have guessed it would have been more, but go ahead.
1: However, this is the total box office gross, not his personal take-home pay. After deducting touring expenses, crew payroll, production costs, it's estimated he personally pockets about $1 million per concert.
0: Okay,
1: That's more than I thought.
0: Wait, is it because I would have guessed less or more? I would have guessed more than $1 million. So he'd rolled into Green Bay, made $2 million.
1: Right.
0: Not bad for, you know, roughly 4 hours work. 2 hours a night. Very good.
1: Mm-hmm.
0: All right, 832 Sports Radio, 107.5, 1400, Defend the Bill and Rookie Experience Meat Fest coming to Rush Expo on the 30th, right? May 30th? And we've got tickets.
1: The 30th, correct. A week from Saturday.
0: We've got tickets. Bill went last year, loved it, thought it was great. I've never been to Meat Fest.
1: Yep, it is great.
0: Maybe I'll make it this year, I don't know. But Bill's got so excited about it, he's going back. Maybe you'll run into Bill shopping for T-bones at Meat Fest if you win tickets. Now, here's how it goes. Another email contest. TheFanAcumulus.com. Name, address, phone number, date of birth, and the correct answer. What sportscaster used to give away a turducken every Thanksgiving Day? Every Thanksgiving game on his network's game. 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You're not eligible. Oh, you already have tickets.
1: That's right. I already do.
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0: It is 8:40 on the Fan. Ooh, I didn't check the emails to see if we've got a winner yet for our Meat Fest tickets.
1: Well, you best do that.
0: I mean, I can always get it at another time. Why isn't this opening up? Let me see here. There we go. Let's see if we got a correct winner on our turducken question. I got to scroll way down to the first one in. Yep, there we go. Meat Fest. Here we go. I think this is it right here. Yeah, Brian, congratulations. Brian in Green Bay. Got it correct. First one in.
1: How'd it go, Brian?
0: Just beat a couple of other guys in. John Madden, by the way, is the correct answer. Used to give away the turducken every Thanksgiving game on Fox. And a turducken was a deboned chicken stuffed inside a deboned duck, which was then stuffed inside a deboned turkey with layers of stuffing between each bird. So you debone a chicken, you shove it in a deboned duck, and you shove that in a deboned turkey, a turducken. Which, by the way, didn't everybody think was just kind of a made-up bird?
1: Well, yeah.
0: That just like John Madden made it up, a turducken. You're just going to take a chicken, stuff it inside a duck, and stuff that inside of the turkey. Sure. Apparently, it has Cajun roots.
1: Well, I know somebody. Yeah, maybe it was somebody who introduced him to it.
0: I think it was.
1: With an actual recipe that they made, yes. They would make.
0: But I think at first when that came out, nobody had really heard of a turducken. Everybody's like, a turducken? What the hell are you doing here?
1: Exactly.
0: You know, what are you doing?
1: It's really a thing.
0: Yeah, but it's really a thing. It's got Cajun roots to it. But, yeah, everybody thought John Madden was just making that up. Brian, I'll be in touch with you. But way to go. Brian is our winner.
1: Ryan or Brian?
0: Brian. Spelled like Ryan with a B.
1: Ah.
0: Brian. How about that? You ever think about that?
1: Nope.
0: All right, let's get to the inbox here. We're on the talking text line. Derek in 12345 says, as far as the Sabres losing, I hearken a hotkey remark once uttered by Coach Jim Mora. In my opinion, that sucks.
1: Sucked. Not sucks.
0: Well,
1: right?
0: Sure. But in the note from Derek in the 12345, he said sucks. In my opinion, that sucks.
1: Well, you going to play it or what?
0: I don't have it.
1: What do you mean you don't have it?
0: I don't have in my opinion, that I could say this.
8: And that was a disgraceful performance, in my opinion.
0: There you go. By the Buffalo Sabres. Now, how did it sound?
1: Well, let's see. Wait a second here. What? I'm not done yet.
0: You're not done yet. Right, it's your time to shine. What do you got going over there?
1: I thought I might have that. Maybe I don't have it.
0: All right. But what did it sound like in overtime last night when the Montreal Canadiens defeated the Buffalo Sabres Game 7 with a 3-2 overtime victory?
1: So here, I'm going to play for you three consecutive highlights.
0: Okay.
1: First will be the Montreal English language call.
0: Okay.
1: Of the game-winning goal. That'll be followed by the Buffalo radio call of the game-losing goal. And then we'll have the Montreal French.
0: French-Canadian
1: call.
0: Okay, I love it. Roll the tape.
1: Here we go.
9: Under pressure from Demidov. Loose puck in the slot. Habs are going to skate it to center. Carrier feeds it ahead. Far side. Evans drives the middle. Shot. Scores! Game 7. Overtime winner. Alex Newhook has come through for Montreal, and the run stays alive off to the Eastern Conference Finals.
1: Okay, that was on 690.
0: That's kind of boring.
1: TSN 690, your team, Montreal.
0: Your team just won the Game 7. That's the best you could muster? Okay, kind of disappointing. Go ahead.
1: Next is the Buffalo call.
9: And the Canadians hunting for loose pucks here. The Sabres are known. That's where they want to play the game from. And now you've got Evans going to the net. There's a shot. Scores! The Canadians in overtime with the counter. And they go to the Eastern Conference Final as they win it 3-2 with 8:38 remaining in the overtime period.
1: That's from WGR 550.
0: Yeah, that was a better call, by the way.
1: You hear the guy like, ah.
0: Yeah. I mean, you could hear the disappointment. It was a better, more exciting call. All right, go ahead. Let's hear the French version.
1: This is the French-Canadian play-by-play from 98.5 FM in Montreal.
10: Il est libre dans l'autre de la zone. 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
9: C'est au cercle droit. Et go! Alex Newhook donne la victoire aux Canadiens. Et ils iront en Caroline en finale de conférence. Bonne nuit, Buffalo!
1: There you go.
0: That's the best call out of them all. By the way, do they not have a French word for goal?
1: They do.
0: Well, now he just said goal, didn't he? Play that back again when he kind of at the beginning when he scores. They don't have a French word for goal?
1: Here we go.
10: Carrier va sauter là-dessus. 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
9: C'est au cercle droit. Et go! Alex Newhook donne la victoire aux Canadiens. Et ils iront en Caroline en finale de conférence. Bonne nuit, Buffalo!
1: Now he's talking about the actual goal. The word is... it's spelled B-U-T, like butt. Boo, I don't know how to exactly pronounce it. But that's the word.
0: But
1: the
0: didn't
1: French
0: he not say
1: word
0: goal in that cut?
1: He said something. I don't know if goal was it.
0: I heard goal.
1: Well, that's an untrained ear.
0: No, trained ear.
1: Here's another French call. That's a different one.
10: Carrier, la passe. On entre avec Newhook. Evans vers le filet. Let's see it.
1: Call. That was the TV, French Canadian TV
0: okay,
1: call.
0: Okay, very good.
1: Of the game.
0: I love
1: goal.
0: It. Wee wee. Wee wee.
1: Here, let me see if I can find it. Here.
0: Find what?
11: Oh, the temperature continues to rise.
1: Who's that? Is that me or you? Oh, that's me. Hang on there. This is what I was looking for.
12: But.
1: But. That is the French word for goal. But.
12: But.
0: Okay. Well, in the first Canadian, French one, they said goal.
1: Yeah.
0: You can listen to it off air. I'll point it out to you.
1: Yeah, I know what you heard, but I don't think that's what he's saying.
0: Okay. Well, you're not listening very closely then.
1: I told you.
0: All right. Other news and notes. Grumpy old man from the 1890s says, OT playoff hockey is unbelievable. Also, the Miz tonight should be lit. Playoff hockey, whether it's overtime or not, is unbelievable and lit.
1: It really is.
0: But, yeah, well, I'll be watching The Miz tonight because there's no hockey. The hockey takes a night off. The hockey returns tomorrow.
1: The hockey, yes.
0: So I'll be dialed into the Brewers game tonight. When the hockey is on, it gets my attention, first and foremost. Then I switch in between periods. But tonight it'll be on The Miz and the Cubs versus the Cubs.
1: Well, it had my attention last night, too. Game 7, that takes precedent over just about everything. Anything.
0: Mason says, when is the last time Green Bay had an actual snow game? It snows so late now, the best you get is cold. I mean, there's not enough, I can say that, but we have had... I can't really remember the last time we had a snow game. I know we've had some... Bill's taken some fantastic photos from snow games that he's been at, but you are right in the sense that we don't get enough snow anymore.
1: Couple years ago,
0: they need to move this. They need to move the games to March and April if they want to have a snow game in Green Bay.
1: December 23rd, 2024, Monday night game against the Saints.
0: Okay,
1: 2020 Titans game, December. Heavy snowfall that coated the field and stands, 40-14 they won.
0: Okay. So, I mean, they have
1: but
0: them.
1: Nobody was there for that one, right? That was
0: COVID year? I mean, they have them, but not as often as you would think. I mean, there's all, look, let's be honest, when you talk about Green Bay, too, there's a little, I mean, misconception that it's always freezing up here, too, when you have these games.
1: Sure.
0: You know, you play these games in 15-degree weather, 20-degree weather. It's not brutal. But everybody believes that, well, when you come to Green Bay in December, you're going to play in sub-zero weather conditions, and that's just not a reality either.
1: Let me ask you this,
0: but they do
1: though.
0: Like it. They do like it, though. I mean, obviously, it's cold enough. You get a 20-degree game, 25-degree game, and that's not uncomfortable to be at, or that's not uncomfortable to play in. But the TV cameras and the network love it, though, because they can zoom in on a guy because they're all wearing, like, headgear, and then you see their breath, right? That's the big thing. Oh, look how cold it is. Their breath.
1: But if you're going to a game, and as we said, four of their last five games are at home this year. Would you rather it be in October, November when it's comfortable, or December and January when it's likely going to be pretty darn cold?
0: Are you talking about going as a spectator?
1: Yeah, if you're going to a game.
0: I think if you talk to the older folks, and I'd probably start to fall into that category, I'd rather go in October.
1: That's what I was going to say. It depends on how old you are, I think.
0: And if you're a younger person, I think they love going to the...
1: They don't care.
0: They don't care. They'll go to any game, anytime, any weather conditions.
1: But I'm with you 100%. Yeah, give me the November, October games, September games, rather. Be a little more comfortable.
0: Jason says, Thanksgiving Day versus Miami Dolphins, it was snowing. Mason says, so one every 4 years? I don't know. I mean, I don't know if it's every 4 years, but it's not as often as you would think. And I agree with Mason. I mean, look, nowadays we hardly have a white Christmas.
1: Yeah,
0: Christmas
1: I was going to say, it just doesn't snow that much anymore.
0: It doesn't. Christmas is toward the end of the season.
1: Yep.
0: I mean, I hear what you're saying, Mason. But the perception is, and people will tune into the perception for those late season games, and the network loves it because not only is it about the snow, but you get the cold. They love the cold. And like I just said, they see everybody kind of bundled up and they're able to zoom in and show people the breath and all that. Yeah.
4: Yep.
0: You know, and then they can zoom into the stands, and it still might be a relatively mild winter day, but you know, still cold enough that you should have clothing on, but somebody will be in the stands with their chest shown, you know, no shirt on, and they love it.
1: Yes, sir.
0: It's just that perception, right? Perception is reality, as the saying goes.
1: Mm-hmm.
0: Hockey, Buffalo, Montreal calls, all of those were better than Sean McDonough on ESPN all game long. He was reciting stats and telling stories rather than calling the action. Bob Wischusen is much better. Yeah.
1: Who was doing that? I missed the very beginning.
0: Sean McDonough.
1: Oh.
0: I hear you.
1: I like him.
0: But radio calls are always the best, I think.
1: Of course.
0: Got to be more descriptive. All right, look at the time. We have to take a break. It's 8:53 on the Bill and Rookie Experience.
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13: The battle lines are drawn in Lubbock County. Texas Tech quarterback Brennan Soresby has officially filed a lawsuit and an emergency injunction against the NCAA, fighting to restore his eligibility. This is the same guy who placed over 10,000 bets, including on his own Indiana football team while at IU. Will he play again? I'm Drake Toll.
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1: Good morning, Fan Nation and Major League Baseball. The Brewers rattled off 13 hits in a 9-3 win over the Cubs at Wrigley Field. Milwaukee got out to an 8-0 lead by the fifth inning and never looked back. Christian Yelich and Jake Bowers both homered in the win, and the Brewers had five players collect two hits each as they went 6-for-9 with runners in scoring position on the night. Brandon Sproat got the start for Milwaukee, gave up three runs on three hits in 4 2/3. Then Shane Drouin picked up the win in relief after he came out in the fifth and went the rest of the way without allowing a run. Manager Pat Murphy says that was the plan.
20: Yeah, I mean, it's like the A-ball tandem, you know what I mean? Back in A-ball, you did the tandem, and you let them both go. So it doesn't always work that way, but it is kind of a neat concept, for especially for young pitchers, you know. But that was the plan going in. We know Sproat at 75, 80 pitches. That's kind of a mark that he's shown, that that's really kind of where he's at.
1: Dansby Swanson went deep in the losing effort for Chicago, while Shota Imanaga was charged with his fourth loss after giving up eight runs on nine hits and 4 1/3. Brewers now just a half game back of the Cubs for first in the NL Central. Great pitching matchup in Game 2 tonight. Jacob Mizorowski gets the start for the Crew against Ben Brown for the Cubs. Only one other Central Division team in action last night, and the Reds fall to the Phillies 5-4 as the Phillies have now won five in a row. In minor league baseball, the Timber Rattlers hit the road tonight to start a six-game series with the Great Lakes Loons. In NFL news, the Packers closing in on the next phase of their offseason program. OTAs will begin a week from today. Packers did make a roster move yesterday, adding an undrafted free agent cornerback from Vanderbilt, Marlon Jones, who had nine total tackles in his one season with the Commodores. The Steelers welcome their new quarterback. Well, their old quarterback, 42-year-old Aaron Rodgers, was at day one of organized team activities yesterday. Linebacker Peyton Wilson said he was a little shocked to see Rodgers at the practice facility following an offseason of uncertainty. Meanwhile, the NFL owners will reportedly vote today to award Super Bowl 64 in 2030. To the city of Nashville. ESPN reports the game will be played in the Titans' new stadium, which is scheduled to open in time for the 2027 season. It'll be the first time that Nashville will host the Super Bowl. Now the NBA playoffs. Game one of the Western Conference Finals went to double overtime. And the road team, the San Antonio Spurs, knock off the defending champion Oklahoma City Thunder 122-115. Thanks in large part to 41 points and 24 rebounds from Victor Wembanyama. Alex Caruso sunk a playoff career high 31 for OKC, but it wasn't enough. They'll try to even up the best of seven series tomorrow in OKC. Meanwhile, the Eastern Conference final starts tonight at Madison Square Garden in New York when the Knicks host the Cavaliers. Now to the Stanley Cup playoffs, the Buffalo Sabres and the Montreal Canadiens went to overtime in Game 7 of the Eastern Conference semifinals in Buffalo. Montreal led 2-0 in the first, but couldn't add to the lead, and by midway through the third, the Sabres tied it 2-2. That set up the dramatic finish.
2: The puck is free, taken by Alexander Kerrien. Headmans the puck. Shot, score! Wins Game 7. Alex Newhook, the game-winning goal in both Game 7s of these playoffs for Montreal.
1: Call on ESPN, Newhook now among only 14 NHL players with two career game-winning goals in Game 7s. And he's just the second to do it in one single postseason. Canadians advance to the conference final. Well, they'll face the Carolina Hurricanes, who have not lost in the playoffs, having swept each of their first two series. They've been off since closing out Philly on May 9th. Western Conference final set to start tonight. Colorado Avalanche hosting the Vegas Golden Knights in Game 1 in Denver. And that is your latest Sports Flash. I'm Bill Rabior, Sports Radio 107.5 and 1400, The Fan.
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0: It is 9 o'clock on the Bill and Rookie Experience. 3 hours in the books. 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
7: ABC News, I'm Sherry Preston. A security guard at San Diego's largest mosque is being called a hero after police say he was pivotal in limiting the attack there. Three people, including that guard, were killed, the two attackers dying by suicide. The deaths of over 130 people now blamed on the Ebola outbreak in Central Africa. Several hundred people are being checked. And ABC's Faith Abube at the CDC says one American is a confirmed case.
21: International Christian Missions Organization Surge saying Dr. Peter Stafford and his wife, Dr. Rebecca Stafford, were treating patients in the Democratic Republic of Congo when they were exposed to the virus. The third missionary doctor also came in contact with an infected patient, but officials say so far, only Dr. Peter Stafford is showing symptoms.
7: 19 reported tornadoes overnight across several states as strong storms hit the middle part of the country. Officials in Lebanon say the death toll since Israel started its attacks on Hezbollah has now topped 3,000. This is ABC News.
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0: Standal 4 on the BRX. Final hour of mediocrity begins now. You know, we're watching highlights of the OKC San Antonio game from last night.
1: Right.
0: In OKC. And, you know, it's pretty cool when these stadiums or arenas, you know, do a whiteout or whatever it may be, some color shirt that they do, everybody kind of in there in solidarity. So OKC does this blue T-shirt giveaway thing, and it's the color. I got to be honest with you, it's kind of hard on the eyes watching that blue I don't know. It's just weird. Different than a whiteout.
1: It was weird. I mean, it's the first thing I noticed when I turned the game on.
0: It gives it a darker
1: everybody
0: look.
1: In blue, yeah. It's kind of weird. Got used to it, though.
0: Can't really adjust. But anyway, interesting. But, I mean, good for them. That, I mean, they're all wearing that blue T-shirt.
1: Not as bad it's as cool. Some of these courts that they come up with.
0: I tell you, that's crazy, too.
1: You see these...
0: That digital court didn't last very long in the... No. What was that? The Pac-12 conference tournament?
1: Right.
0: Is that the conference that it was?
1: I think so, yeah.
0: It didn't last very long. A couple of games, and they're like, yeah, this isn't working. I think more because of playability, let's say, than lookability.
1: I mean, you can't just leave it alone?
0: No.
1: Put the lines on there. Here's the court.
0: Eventually, they'll master a court like that with the digital, and that's where you're going to see your next line of advertising.
1: Yeah, probably. It's amazing what they do in the NHL.
0: Oh, it's incredible.
1: The boards, the ads on the boards always changing.
0: Well, and the ads on the TV. Ice. The ads on the ice.
1: Yeah, for sure.
0: I remember seeing that for the very first time. Well, ads on the glass. It was weird. I was watching a Blackhawks game. And you're watching the game, and the puck gets in the zone, and it kind of goes behind the net, and you can see an ad on the glass behind the goal. And you know that's superimposed or whatever, but, you know, you're at the same time, you go, wow, that looks...

0: the hands or the Allstate logo, you're in good hands. That's their.
1: You kick the ball right into the hands.
0: Right. And it's like, wow. They'll still put it anywhere.
1: They still do.
0: They can figure out a way to put it anywhere. The worst thing about the hockey, when they put the superimposed logos, or they'll promote a game coming up too, if you'll notice that, on the ice. It's just inside the blue line, above the top of the circles.
1: Yeah.
0: That's where they used to paint the Stanley Cup playoff logo.
1: Mm.
0: And every rink would have the Stanley Cup playoff logo. So you go to the rink, and they don't have the Stanley Cup playoff logo, which I think is a travesty.
1: Well, you don't make any money off that.
0: I understand that. But it signifies that this game means something. Kind of like in the NBA, when they changed the court. Remember the guy for the in-season tournament, they'd go, oh, it's a money game.
1: Yeah, right.
0: The court's different. Just like, can you imagine them playing the Super Bowl without having the Super Bowl logo anywhere on the field?
1: No, I can't.
0: That's what it's like for the hockey.
1: Well, we'll see if they do. The NBA Finals always has the logo on there, too. We'll see. But to me, the most distracting thing is not the crowd wearing all blue or anything, but the boards in hockey games now, with the ever-changing and moving. You know, a lot of times the ads are moving, scrolling in some way, and it's just distracting. You just got to get used to it.
0: Oh, yeah. I don't get distracted by that, but it's so funny, too, because even it's kind of funny because it'll be the road team will score and the boards flash, Hurricanes goal or something like that.
1: Yeah. I don't know how they do it, man. It's pretty moving.
0: It is unbelievable. Technology, baby. Technology. By the way, Marsha's in with an email. Let me get to that. It says, good morning, Bill and Rookie. Regarding Jackson watching movies for the rest of his senior year, movies are good as good as a teaching aid. They appeal to two senses, sight and sound. Therefore, students have twice the chance of retaining the information. But the movie must be educational in subject matter, perhaps a combination of cultural history and cultural future. And there's one movie that fits this criteria, especially for high school seniors. National Lampoon's Animal House. It's a winner and teaches what higher education is all about.
1: Does it, though?
0: The mandatory requirement. On the last day, everybody's got to watch Animal House. That'd be hilarious.
1: That's good. It's a good movie. It's funny.
0: Yeah. Lakeside Laurie says, it was miserable at the Baltimore game last year in December, but the weather was tolerable. Is that because of the outcome, I'm assuming? My memory doesn't go back that far. Miserable at the Baltimore game, probably because Baltimore won, but the weather was tolerable.
1: Baltimore didn't win, did they?
0: I'm asking out loud. I don't remember how that game went down. I'm guessing that they did. If the game was miserable.
1: She'd probably say it was cold.
0: But the weather was tolerable?
1: Maybe it was rainy.
0: No, Ravens won 41-24, December 27th.
1: Okay.
0: See, I picked up what Lakeside Laurie was putting down.
1: How soon we forget?
0: The game was miserable, but the weather was tolerable.
1: Oh, that's right. Derrick Henry had that huge day. Yeah, now I remember. 216 rushing yards, 36 carries, four touchdowns.
0: 3 yard touchdown run, 1 yard touchdown run, 3 yard touchdown run. Let's see, 25 yard touchdown run.
1: The Packers had Malik Willis starting that day. Threw for 288, ran for 60. And counted for 3 touchdowns. Well, one passing, 2 rushing.
0: We'll see if that happens in Miami. What was the temperature at that game, though? Can you get the details on that? It tells me the date and all that, but it doesn't give me the details. Location, it gives me. Yeah, then I can't find that. I won't look too hard for that on the radio while we're doing a live broadcast. Like I said, it was a horrible game. Horrible in capital letters, by the way. Well, if you went to any of those last 5 games, they were all horrible, right? Because they didn't win them.
1: Right.
0: They didn't win one of them. Hopefully for better things in 2026. All right, your weather forecast brought to you by Sure Dry. We're going to have an opportunity for some rain early this morning. Clouds are rolling back in. Rain early, mix of sun and clouds by afternoon. 70 for the daytime high. Partly cloudy tonight. We dip to

0: 44. And then on Wednesday, tomorrow, mix of sunshine and clouds and only 59 for the high tomorrow. And that is your weather forecast here on The Fan.
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7: Take that for data.
8: How about that?
9: Wow. How about that indeed? Well, in case you missed it, the Carolina Panthers football team probably going to be without a member of their front seven when training camp starts. Head coach Dave Canales confirmed yesterday defensive lineman Tershawn Wharton recently underwent neck surgery. The expectation is for him to begin training camp on the physically unable to perform list. He's recovering great, quote unquote, but there's no timetable for his return. In case you missed it, the New Orleans Pelicans have found their next head coach. They're hiring former Orlando Magic coach Jamal Mosley as their new head coach. ESPN reports the deal is for 5 years. Mosley led the Magic to three consecutive playoff appearances over the past three seasons, but was fired on May 4th following a first-round exit. He's 47, has the third most regular season wins in Magic franchise history. Takes over a team that won 26 and 56 last year. In case you missed it, the Texas Rangers will be without their two-time World Series MVP shortstop for at least the next week. Yesterday, we told you he was undergoing tests, Corey Seager, that is, and they put him on the 10-day injured list because of lower back inflammation. Didn't play in any of their three games last weekend. Currently in the midst of a career-worst 0-for-27 slump. He's hitting 179 with 7 homers and 20 runs batted in through 42 games. So, yeah. Hey, Seager, you got a back thing. That's it, a back thing. You're going to be down for a while. In case you missed it, Texas Tech quarterback Brendan Sorsby is sinking his college eligibility for 2026. Remember that name? He's the guy who sought treatment for a gambling addiction. He filed for an injunction against the NCAA Monday. The filing was made in Lubbock County, Texas. Cites the NCAA's deeply hypocritical position on gambling and a wholesale abandonment of its obligations and duties to promote the well-being of Sorsby. The redshirt senior currently ineligible to play due to prior violations of the NCAA's sports gambling rules. The NCAA issued a statement Monday saying it had not received a reinstatement request for this case. It'll be interesting to see what happens there. Today is the 19th day of May. Now, if you go back to yesterday, I told you about the Ty Cobb incident in which he rushed the fan and was suspended, and then his teammates came to his support. And they boycotted. They essentially went on strike. And the Tigers put together a ragtag team of non-professionals for a game. That happened on yesterday's date in history. Today's date, American League President Van Johnson told the Tigers if they continue to protest that suspension, they're going to be banned from baseball. And that essentially ended the protest. Not the suspension, though. That carried on for a little bit longer. On this date in 1935, the NFL adopted the annual college draft to begin in 1936. And look where it is now. On this date in 1942, Braves' Paul Wehner becomes the third National Leaguer to get 3,000 hits. Now, here we are, 84 years later, there are 33 players all-time who have 3,000 hits. In case you're wondering, and you probably were, the player that's playing right now, the active hits leader in Major League Baseball, is Freddie Freeman, He's got 2,475. He's 36 years old. He's playing in his 17th season. He needs 500-plus hits to reach 3,000. I don't know if he's going to get there. On this date in 1962, Stan Musial broke Honus Wagner's nationally hit record with number 3,431. On this date in 1981, Pittsburgh Pirates starter Jim Bibby gave up a leadoff single to Terry Harper of the Braves, and then he retired the next 27 men in a row. One batter away from a perfect game. That's like bowling a 290 game. I did this once. He's 9 spare in the first and then off the sheet. On this date in 1984, two things happened in the same game of note. Talking about the National Hockey League, a Stanley Cup Finals game between the Islanders and the Oilers. On this date in 1984, in that game, Pat LaFontaine scored 2 goals in 22 seconds for the Islanders. 2 goals in 22 seconds, that's a playoff game record. But those are the only 2 goals they scored. And thanks to Wayne Gretzky, who scored twice, the Oilanders won the game 5-2. They won the series 4-1. It ended the Islanders' dynasty and began the Oilers' dynasty. Kind of interesting.
0: Oilers, Islanders had won 4 in a row, and then Oilers went on their historic run.
9: And they won 4 in a row, right?
0: Was it 4 in a row or 4 out of 5?
9: 4 out of 5, maybe, yeah. Pretty cool how that worked. On this date in 2021, Yankees pitcher Corey Kluber threw a no-hitter against the Rangers. 2-0 was the final. Some birthdays on this date. The Hall of Fame basketball player and later coach, Dolph Shays, born on this date in 1928. You might remember his son better, Danny Shays. Born on this date in 1932, Basketball Hall of Fame coach, champion with the Boston Celtics, coach of the year 2 times in his NBA career, Bill Fitch, born on this date. Sticking to basketball, born on this date, basketball guard, Harlem Globetrotter for over 20 years, Curly Neal, born on this date, 1942. Celebrating a birthday today, maybe the most famous football dad in America, former quarterback Archie Manning, celebrating a birthday today. Also celebrating a birthday today, bad boy Bill Laimbeer, formerly of the Detroit Pistons. He was born on this date in 1957. Kevin Garnett, celebrating a birthday today, the former... he played for a bunch of teams. Celtics, Timberwolves, 15-time All-Star Kevin Garnett. Turns 50 today. And last but not least, celebrating a birthday today, former Pro Bowler for the Jacksonville Jaguars and played for the Green Bay Packers for a handful of years, Mercedes Lewis, celebrating a birthday today. He was born in Los Alamitos, California. And that is, in case you missed it on this, 19th day of May, 2026.
0: Kind of interesting, going back to that whole Stanley Cup thing. Yeah, the Oilers won 4 out of 5 and actually 5 out of 7. So when they ended the Islanders' streak of 4 in a row, they won 2 in a row, then Montreal, then they won 2 in a row, then Calgary, then Edmonton won again in 1990.
9: Mm.
0: Now, just looking at the past Stanley Cup winners, it's always been kind of a, history of streaks or what have you, where you had a lot of success. A couple of interesting things here. Like prior to the Islanders winning 4 in a row, the Canadians had won 4 in a row from 76 through 79. Then the Islanders won 4 in a row from 80 to 83. Then Edmonton with their 4 out of 5. Pittsburgh then won back-to-back in 91 and 92. Then the Red Wings won back-to-back in 97 and 98.
9: Hmm.
0: Then you had this little stretch where it was mixed up a little bit. It was on, you know, a different team here, different team there. Like, you had a stretch where it was Colorado, Detroit, New Jersey, Tampa Bay, Carolina, Anaheim, then back to Detroit, then Pittsburgh, Chicago, Boston. Then an interesting stretch from 2012 to 2015. Kings win, then the Hawks, then the Kings, then the Hawks.
9: Hmm.
0: Then Pittsburgh won back-to-back in 16 and 17. Tampa Bay won back-to-back in 2021. And Florida won back-to-back in 24-25.
9: Yeah, how about that?
0: And remember, this is the first time in, what we said, 7 years, that either Tampa Bay or Florida is not going to be in the Stanley Cup. Because Tampa Bay won one, then lost, if I'm not mistaken, and then Vegas beat Florida, but and then Florida went on to win two in a row. So this is like the first time since 2019, actually, that Florida or Tampa Bay is not in the Stanley Cup final.
9: Crazy to think.
0: Yep, the state of hockey, Florida. Minnesota claims to be the state of hockey, but Florida can claim to be the state of hockey, I guess.
9: Right. Who would have thunk?
0: Right, exactly. By the way, Cooper, you know, Cooper's kid got, speaking of Florida hockey and Tampa Bay, you know, John Cooper's kid got drafted by the Gamblers.
9: Yeah.
0: So I sent him a text.
9: Yeah.
0: He did respond, but then he didn't respond back. Where's that text that I sent out to him right here? So I sent him a text about getting his, you know, coming on. He goes, the good people of Green Bay aren't sick of you guys yet.
9: That was his response.
0: That was his response.
9: Not thanks. It's going to be great.
0: Yeah.
9: Well, okay.
0: And then I sent him back another text, and he never responded to that. I mean, come on, man. He's already forgotten the little people. Already forgotten the little people. But we'll probably see him in town if his kid makes the team. His kid has to make the team still.
9: Right.
0: Mike says, T-Bone, we believe you about bowling the 290 about as much as rookies one golf ball season. Well, Mike, that's a double shot right there.
9: I really wouldn't believe my 299.
0: Well, I had a one golf ball season, so if Bill says he had a 299, I'm going to have to believe him because I know he believes in my one golf ball season.
9: I do not.
0: Well, then I don't believe in your 299 bowling.
9: Bad.
0: Do you have proof? I got proof. I've got the golf ball still back on my
9: You have a golf
0: ball.
9: That's not
0: office.
9: Proof. I have a bowling ball, too. Does that prove anything? No.
0: I have... It's got scuff marks on it. It's got the pizza logo on it because how many? It was sent to us by Jeff from TaylorMade with one logo, one pizza logo. How many pizza logo balls are there?
9: I don't know. Millions,
0: one,
9: probably.
0: One. One.
9: Well, here's what I'll do. I'll go home and grab a golf ball and put a fancy logo on it, and then I'll scuff it up my driveway and then put some grass stain on it and go, oh, here you go. Here's my one ball. That's all you had to do.
0: But I didn't
9: prove anything,
0: and I have witnesses.
9: And then I'll put it in a cute little box and go, hey, look at this! I used this one ball for a whole summer.
0: Gosh,
9: yeah,
0: you're
9: that
0: just
9: looks, that looks great.
0: Whatever, I had witnesses to and video proof.
9: Yeah, you had witnesses. Nothing.
0: I did.
9: Yeah, right. I've never seen any of them come forward.
0: You've never seen Joe or Dave have backed it up 100%.
9: Yeah, right.
0: 100%. All right, it's 9:24 on the Bill and Rookie Experience. We're sponsored in part by Underdog Fantasy. The NBA playoffs are up and running. They have been for some time. As you know, we're into the conference finals. By the way, Bill, I hit my two-player pick'em last night on Underdog in the NBA.
9: Yeah.
0: In Oklahoma City and San Antonio game. Wembanyama went higher, and that other dude from OKC, the MVP, went higher. On point totals.
9: Just call them SGA.
0: SGA. I like that. SGA. SGA went higher, too. Now, on the docket, I'm doing a crossover today. I wrote down right here. Today, Carl Anthony Towns, higher 4.5 assists in the Eastern Conference final opening game. And then I'm also going to cross over to baseball. Bryce Tarang, higher 1.5 hits plus runs plus RBI. Okay?
9: All right.
0: So I'm doing a crossover. We'll keep that and we'll check that out tomorrow. 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
11: When it comes to the myriad reasons people don't get enough exercise, psychologist Diana Hill has heard them all. 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
15: .931 on the Bill and Rookie Experience. We have some wise-ass comments coming in on the talk and text line at 9208.
16: Oh, yeah, there you go.
15: 920-393-1075. This one comes in from Chris in Bellevue. So if Rookie had a one golf ball season, did Bill have a one bowling ball season? Yep.
16: Actually, I never
15: you
16: did.
15: You can do that. You can have one bowling ball for the entire year.
16: I could, but I never used just one. I always used at least two.
15: Ooh.
16: Got to have a spare
15: Bill
16: ball.
15: Bill had two balls.
16: Got to have a spare ball.
15: For sure. Well, that's the difference. You have to have a spare ball in bowling when you're not going to lose it or anything. But in golf, I played without a safety net. One ball. Only had one ball in my bag. I didn't have a spare ball in my golf bag.
16: All right, whatever.
15: One ball.
16: You can stop. Please.
15: Let's see. This one comes in from a different Chris. Chris P. I sell my bowling ball that I use on 18 holes of golf, and I never lost it. I shot a 299 that round. I see what you're doing there. That's actually kind of funny. I see what Chris P. is doing there.
16: I don't.
15: Well, you said you had a 299.
16: Yeah.
15: And I said I played a round of golf with one ball. He played a round of golf with one bowling ball and shot 299. Not that hard to figure out. I think it's funny,
16: doesn't
15: Chris
16: make
15: P.
16: any sense.
15: Bill doesn't.
16: I don't.
15: Bill doesn't have a sense of humor. If you've learned anything over the years, I'm the funny guy.
16: I got a great sense of humor.
15: This one comes in from Tim in Appleton. He says, morning, boys. I totally believe both of your golf and bowling achievements. I threw a perfect game in high school. Still have a baseball I could show you. Okay. I see what you're trying to do there, Tim in Appleton.
16: That's great. Good for you.
15: Bill here is rookie's one golf ball season, and it's... Oh, yeah, TaylorMade Genuine TP5 Picks Pizza Party Golf Ball, one dozen limited edition. Yeah, that's not what my golf ball looked like. It had one slice of pizza on it. One slice right where the number would be. The TaylorMade TP5X, baby. Proud sponsor of the BRX Open, by the way. Maybe I should call my friend Jeff out in California who works for TaylorMade and say, hey, because they donate the golf balls to go in a goodie bag, next year could you make one up with a slice of pizza on each one? Hand those out. Get the idea?
16: I do.
15: Look, I don't care if people believe me or not. I've got witnesses. I got video. It happened. I don't understand why people get all bent that it happened, but it happened. But that's life. I'll deal with it. I know, down in my heart, how it all went down.
16: Okay.
15: I have a lot of people ask me again, are you doing it again? I'm like, no, way too stressful. And oddly enough, this year, without even trying to play with one golf ball, now I haven't played that much. I've only really played in Hilton Head a couple of weeks ago. Since I've been back, I've only played one nine-hole round in league. I had to scrap league last night because I had to go to Gabby's final orchestra concert. I had to get a sub. But even down in Hilton Head, with no pressure, just relaxing and just playing golf, I only used one ball, not even trying. But, I mean, I may lose it sometime this year, but I'm not trying to play with one ball.
16: Of course you did.
15: Bill, is your 299 in a sanctioned league? If not, it don't mean squat. That's from Rich in Sterling Heights, Michigan, where it's 1035. Was it a sanctioned league?
16: Yeah, it was.
15: Do you have a certificate?
16: I don't have a certificate, no. It wasn't a perfect game. It's nothing to brag about, really. It's not a perfect game. Like the 290, that was easy because, there was no pressure.
15: Did you leave the one pin standing on your final roll?
16: Not the one pin, the four pin.
15: Well, I mean one pin in general.
16: Yes.
15: The four pin.
16: The four pin, strangely enough.
15: You buckled to the pressure is what happened. You couldn't handle the pressure.
16: Pretty good shot. Four pin.
15: I've never seen you bowl, so I don't know how good of a bowler you are really to pull off this 299 that you say. Whereas you've seen me golf, you know I can pull off one ball.
16: No, that's why I know you can't. I have seen you golf.
15: You say that. I don't know why you hate on me so much, but whatever.
16: I'm just telling the truth, that's all.
15: All right. It's 936 Sports Radio 107.5 1400 The Fan. The first ever BRX Happy Hour Tour Stop is coming up on Thursday, May 28th. We're going to be at the Black Sheep Pub and Grill here in Green Bay, 5 to 7 p.m. Enjoy happy hour deals. Maybe we should take a putting thing out there where we could practice putt, you know, one of those office putting green things, and people would see my putting stroke and know that I played with one golf ball. Anyway, enjoy.
16: How many balls have you ever lost putting?
15: Zero.
16: Okay, me but too. Just, I can claim I'm that just, my whole showing. Life. I never lost the ball putting.
15: I'm just talking about seeing my skill and my stroke and all that and realize okay. game. 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
15: Mm-mm-mm. 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All right. 9:37 on the BRX. 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We'll be back at it tonight. And an injury update on a couple of key players for the Brewers when we return to the Bill and Rookie Experience.
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11: Getting your heart broken can be really rough. It'll happen to most of us at some point in our lives. It's not just an emotional experience. It's a physical one, too. Often described as getting the wind knocked out of you. A knot in your stomach. Trouble sleeping. I recently spoke about this with Dr. Yoram Yovil, a psychiatrist and neuroscientist. He was on my podcast, Chasing Life. Now, he told me heartbreak doesn't have to last forever, And while your inclination might be to withdraw, isolate, and shut down, it's often the opposite of what supports healing. One of the things that helps us the most is reconnecting to other people you love. And the reverse is also true, he said. If someone you care about is struggling, don't give up on them. You hold the power to comfort loved ones that are in deep physical or emotional distress. I'm Dr. Sanjay Gupta, helping you live a better life.
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1: There you go. This is the... Yeah, we were talking yesterday about best intros. I'll put that up there right there.
2: Damn Yankees. My favorite part right here.
1: Not the ending.
2: Hey, yo. Bam, right there.
1: Quickly here, and then we're going to move on to the Brewers. This one comes in from the 920. Says, when you only play with one golf ball, does it wear out or lose its dimples over time? Well, it doesn't lose its dimples, but it gets beat up a little bit. You hit cart paths and rocks and stuff like that. It gets dinged up a little bit, but doesn't lose all its dimples. Let's see. This one from Craig says, I once played a perfect game of golf, and there was a witness. Kim Jong the second was there. He beat me by one stroke.
2: Wow. Playing with royalty.
1: Yeah, well, or a dictator, one of the two.
2: A royal dictator.
1: All right, let's talk Brewers.
2: Did you see the challenge yesterday? Was it? It was Contreras who challenged a ball.
1: Yep.
2: It was a strike, but the umpire said that the challenge was. What did he say? He got it wrong.
1: The umpire did.
2: Yeah, he claimed that it was a ball, but it was a strike.
1: Well, it didn't get overturned. Wasn't Contreras trying to get it overturned?
2: Yes.
1: And
2: it was called a ball, and he challenged it, and it turned out to be a strike.
1: Barely.
2: Barely. I mean, just right. Barely.
1: I don't even know how you can tell.
2: Smallest sliver. I mean, but the umpire then said
1: the call is confirmed.
2: Yeah.
1: Yeah.
2: But he got it wrong. And then there was a game last night between the, or I guess this was last weekend, when the Cardinals and the Royals were playing, where Salvador Perez, the catcher of the Royals, challenged two pitches in a row. And on the next pitch, the ball was well out of the strike zone. It was up high. The umpire looks around at him and was like, you want to challenge again?
1: Really?
2: Yeah, it was pretty funny.
1: I mean, that is kind of funny. You got to have a sense of humor about it, I guess. And then I've also seen a couple of times where the umpire didn't give people the challenge. Said, you didn't do it fast enough.
2: Yeah, I've seen that too.
1: But I mean, so I saw that. I saw the highlight that you're talking about with William Contreras last night. And if the ball, like when they put the box up there and the ball crosses, doesn't part of it like turn pink or whatever?
2: Yeah, I believe so. Yeah.
1: If it's so, I mean, like I watched that though. I'm like, really? Is that a strike? Is that? I mean, it looks like the ball. I mean, it looks like it just caught the line of the box, which I know would be. You know what I'm saying? I'm like, really? That's a strike?
2: Yeah, I know.
1: I don't know.
2: By the letter of the law, it is.
1: Just a fraction. It turns pink. Meanwhile, the umpire's like, forget that. That's a ball all day long. I'm not changing it. I don't care what any damn computer says. ABS this.
2: If they only could.
1: Right? Good morning, John, the BRX.
3: Hey guys, how you doing today?
1: Hey, Pete, what's up?
2: Pete.
3: So that challenge last night in the game, they said that was because it didn't show up on the scoreboard, so it was a glitch in the system, so they couldn't do anything.
1: Oh.
3: And that to me makes no sense whatsoever. They said
2: they showed it on TV.
3: Right, but it wasn't on the scoreboard at the stadium. And apparently that's part of it. It has to be on the scoreboard at the stadium also, but there is an official up in the booth that watches that. He's supposed to call down to the umpire and say that it was a glitch and what the actual call was, and they didn't do that.
1: The Cubs doing their hanky panky.
3: Well, that's the first thing I thought of. But the Cubs or the Brewers didn't lose a challenge on that either. Then
2: right.
3: So they still got two challenges because of the glitch in the system. That was a weird situation.
1: Well, they're working things out. You know, they're working things out. Pete, appreciate the phone call. Let's go over here. Good morning. You're on the BRX. Oh, that was going to be a hell of a phone call, too, by the way. But we'll never know now because I'm blocking out the phone lines. I want to give you an injury update, a couple of injury updates. First of all, Brandon Woodruff. Here's the injury update on Brandon Woodruff.
2: The big woo.
1: Woody, as I like to call him. He simulated two innings in a 30-pitch bullpen session yesterday in Chicago. Now, I don't have how many simulated strikeouts, walks, or hits that he gave up. But two innings in a 30-pitch bullpen session, which, by the way, would be pretty good. 15 pitches an inning? Is that good?
2: Yeah, that's good.
1: That's all right.
2: You can deal with that.
1: That's all right. And so he was pleased with the results. So pleased, in fact, that the big woo, Woody, says that he is trying to push the pace of his comeback. Now, the next step is going to be to face hitters on May 22nd, which will be Friday.
2: Well, what was the velocity? That's the whole thing.
1: They don't say.
2: That's what we don't. Yeah, I know. That's what we're not getting.
1: But he was ecstatic about it, that he wants to push the pace of his comeback. Now, here's an update on Quinn Priester as well, who got shellacked Saturday with the Timber Rattlers. He is back to Nashville. And it doesn't give a date of his next start, but his next start will be with AAA Nashville.
2: Okay.
1: So it's not as embarrassing when he gets tuned up at Nashville as it would be by getting knocked around by high A ball players. See what they're trying to do? They're trying to limit the mental damage there.
2: Maybe so.
1: To Quinn Priester, who's having a hard time finding his groove. And, you know, look, Pat Murphy said it's going to be a while. It's a nerve issue. But eventually you got to find some rhythm and some control, don't you?
2: For sure. But sounds I think like, it's only going to come with more, you know, by throwing more.
1: They still say early June is his expected return. So less than a month because we're past mid-May.
2: Yeah.
1: We'll see. I'll believe it when I see it. But that's the injury updates on the two big guys that are trying to work their way back to the big club. Take that for whatever it's worth. Meantime, game two tonight between the Brewers and the Cubs. And Jacob Mizorowski will be on the mound for Milwaukee, 3-2 with a 2.12 ERA. And what we'll be watching for the Miz is to see if he can get out of the game without cramping up.
2: Right, that's two games in a row he's had that issue.
1: Drink a lot of water, and then in between innings, if you have to use the restroom, go ahead and do it.
2: Eat bananas and pickle juice.
1: But stay hydrated. And then Ben Brown will go for the Cubs tonight, 1-1, 1.60 ERA.
2: Be a little on the cool side tonight. I looked at the weather. Last night it was perfect. I mean, it was like 70s. It was a beautiful night.
1: Yeah.
2: Tonight's supposed to be like near 60.
1: Well, as long as they don't have rain, it's good weather for baseball. 6:40 start time tonight, the Cubs and the Brewers. And if the Brewers win tonight,
2: first place,
1: they'll be in first place. So we'll see how that goes. All right, it is 9:52, Sports Radio, 107.5, 1400, The Fan, and the Free Fan app.
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1: Wow, is it just me or did this day fly right on by? Zippity-doo.
2: Yeah, can't I got to agree with you on this one.
1: Can't believe it, man. Well, that's because Fan Nation makes it fun, too. After all, we're a show by the people, for the people, and we're all in it together. And that's how the show operates. and is fun.
2: True that.
1: All right, Brewers and Cubs again. Game two tonight of their three-game series, 6:40. The Miz on the mound.
19: And now it's time for a segment called
20: 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On the Bill and Rookie Experience.
1: Well, I'm going to go back to football. We learned that in all likelihood, Minnesota is going to host the 2028 NFL draft. It's going to Washington, D.C. in 2027. And then that vote should come sometime in the next day or two that Minnesota will host in 2028.
2: We learned that Aaron Rodgers was a surprise showing at the OTAs, the beginning of OTAs for Pittsburgh yesterday. The mystery man.
1: That indeed
2: was there.
1: And we learned that Brandon Woodruff's simulated two-inning, 30-pitch session yesterday in the bullpen went extremely well, that he wants to expedite, you know, rush, move up his return. How about that?
21: That is pretty awesome, isn't it?
1: Expedite?
22: Wow.
1: Sums it up right? Like expedite? Expedite?
2: Yeah.
1: I'll get it. All right, have yourself a great day, Billy Boy.
2: I got other plans.
1: All right.
2: But thanks.
1: See you later, Fan Nation. You have a great day, and always stay humble.
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24: Well, in their first meeting against the Chicago Cubs down at Wrigley, Jake Bowers would homer and drive in four runs. Christian Yelich would go deep for a second straight day, and Andrew Vaughn had two hits and scored twice as the Brewers would use 13 hits to beat the Cubs 9-3 at Wrigley. Manager Pat Murphy was pleased with everyone's contributions.
25: Bowers was incredible again. He's been swinging the bat incredibly good. And, you know, Churio and Vaughn and... You know, Frelick gets the big hit there. Joey Ortiz had a great game.
24: Starting pitcher Brandon Sproat surrendered three runs and three hits in 4 2/3 innings of work, while Shane Drouin would play Sproat in the fifth and pitch 4 1/3 innings of four-hit ball for the win. More from manager Pat Murphy.
25: No, but that was the plan going in. We know Sproat at 75, 80 pitches. That's kind of a mark that he's shown that that's really kind of where he's at. And then to have Drouin come in, and he's very capable of going 60, 70 himself. So we felt very comfortable.
24: Up next, Jacob Mizorowski will take the mound opposite of the Cubs' Ben Brown. First pitch tonight from Wrigley will be at 6:40.
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24: Nearly 10 NFL teams are getting OTAs underway this week. The Packers, though, will have to wait another week before they get into action. Instead, OTAs will be next week in Green Bay. They are voluntary for players, though many have incentives in their contracts to attend. The only thing mandatory is minicamp next month. For the Wisconsin Sports Zone Network, I'm Ebo.

take it. Brewers last night. Yeah. Hell yeah. Brewers last night. Yeah. Yeah. Oh, yeah. Bauer's going yard. Yelly going yard. Then they started pouring it on. They were dinking. They were dunking. Station to station. Double in the corner. And Sproul wasn't, he was pretty good. He gave up a few walks and got it together as the day went on and had one hell of a night. Brewers beat the hell out of the Cubs 9-3. 9-3. They are a half game back, my friends. Just a half game back. You'd like to see them take that lead tonight if they get that game in. Apparently, there is going to be weather in the area, so we'll wait and see what happens. But I love it. Yeah, we've got our buddy Chuck Freeman going to join us today for a couple of segments. And we'll talk with him about this Brewers team that just continues to figure out ways to win. Cubs have not, and their 15-game home win streak. Snap by the Brewers. Snap! Yeah. There you go. Cubs down. So now we'll see what happens tonight. Brewers back at it again. And the Mizorowski, the Miz, is on the hill this evening. You've got the Packers off this week, back at camps next week. We've got some NFL news and notes, a lot of whispers about the Bucks and Giannis. And we're going to have our buddy Jim Ozarski coming up here in about 40 minutes. We'll talk with him about what is going on with the Milwaukee Bucks and everything that he is hearing. I hear Miami. I hear New York. We hear all the usuals that are being thrown around now. So we'll see if there's any validity to all of this. We did make the announcement yesterday that the Pelicans did not hire Darvin Ham. So will Darvin remain with the team? We'll get into that discussion a little bit later on today as well. We got some NFL news and notes. And the biggest story in the NFL is the fact that Aaron Rodgers is teamed up yet again with Mike McCarthy. And those two are back at it. So now we wait and see. See if things are... I know that Adam Schein yesterday said that the combination of McCarthy and Rodgers will have more wins this season than the combination of LaFleur and Love. I wrote that down. So I want to see how the season goes. But I wrote that down to see if Adam Schein is going to be right or wrong. I think he's going to be wrong. Just my opinion, but we'll wait and see. So there you go. So just a lot of stuff. But it was a feel-good night last night, to be perfectly honest with you. It just felt good. Sat there last night. Oh, just was such a glorious night. It was such a glorious night. Had all the doors and windows open, right? Little sticky. That's okay. I love humidity, right? Little sticky. Went out back. Sat on a patio. Turned the TV on. Connected it. Reconnected it to the house. It's like, oh, this is nice. Nice. Like this. Did that. Sat back, watched a little of the game outside. Then it started getting breezy. I'm like, I'm going to go inside. Go inside. So we sat inside, watched the end of the game. And I got to admit, I went upstairs with a smile on my face. There we go. It was just it was a glorious night. Great sleep last night. Started my new, what do you want to call it? Influencer fitness thing with Total Life Fitness. I started that today. Started the workout today. I was going to do it yesterday, but I was just dragging ass. I just couldn't. So started everything, kind of watching, you take the pictures of what you eat and all that kind of stuff. And so I started that today and I feel really good from my vacation. I am sitting only a pound heavier than when I left, which is just tremendous news after a engorgement of a weekend. So I'm happy about that. I just feel good today. It's just there's so many positives today. Love it. So I'm just kind of, yes, thank you very much. If you want to get a hold of us and you want to feel positive as well, you can, 877-867-1670, 877-867-1670. You can track us down via text message if you choose to do so, 608-321-1670, 608-321-1670.

0: 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And as you heard behind me just a moment ago, for those that are keeping score at home, we have added, I think, like 7 new followers in the last 5 minutes when it comes to Instagram. So thanks to those of you following us on Instagram and making the meter move. But we just got some more followers. Follow us on Instagram, T-H-E, The Bill Michaels Show. The Bill Michaels Show on Instagram, Facebook, and TikTok. We're on the Twitch app, the Kick app, the LinkedIn app as well, and the TV show My24 TV on Saturday night in Milwaukee. My24 TV on Saturday night in Milwaukee. And the meter is moving like crazy this morning. It went up yet again, another one. 49.33 in our quest for 5,000 followers over on Instagram. Thank you so much. Grant Bills, how the hell are you doing today?
1: Doing excellent. I feel like I'm walking on a cloud, Bill. I feel today.
0: Now, why were you not watching the game last night?
1: Well, I listen to a lot of games because I get home and I'm doing things. I'm making dinner. I'll walk a lot in the evening. So I listen to most of the games on the radio. I watched the last couple of innings, but I would say I do my majority of Brewers consumption just listening to games. But especially the Cubs, I just get too nervous. I can't watch. So it's like a scary movie where you cover up some of your eye. It's the same thing. Like, I'll listen, but I can't watch. But today I feel great. I feel the day after the Packers win a football game. So much spring in my step. Just the sun shines a little bit brighter. These Cubs games are huge. And a really satisfying win last night. Not just a win, but Yelich hits a homer and Sproat was really good. Kind of a very classic Brandon Sproat start, but pretty good. And then Drouin comes in and everyone talks about, oh, the Caleb Durbin, the Kyle Harrison trade. Oh, the Brewers fleeced. Well, this Drouin cat's been awesome too. So just a lot to celebrate in last night's win. But, you know, of course, first and foremost, it's just the fact that they beat the Cubs.
0: I know. Even on the misguided or misinformed or whatever it was challenge because the equipment failed and you saw counsel like, what? No, what? Okay. What? And then it went in their favor. He's like, okay. And then the Brewers still ended up with the extra challenge, which ended up paying off for them in the long run, which I liked. Because I even thought to myself, that's going to come back and actually help the Brewers.
1: That was a very confusing moment because.
0: Yeah.
1: So the ump said at the time, said, so the call in the field stands. The Brewers will retain their challenge. And they pointed that out on the radio. It's like, okay, that's weird, but it sounds like they're not going to punish him a challenge. But they didn't fix it in the scoreboard in the arena, the stadium, right away. To the point where a couple of innings later, the umpire had to make an announcement like, yeah, by the way, we can't fix it on the scoreboard, but the Brewers still have two challenges.
0: Yes.
1: I hadn't seen that yet this year where it's like the computer couldn't decide whether or not it was a strike or a ball.
0: It didn't come up on the scoreboard. Go figure, the one time that a call would have gone in favor of the Brewers, it didn't come up in Chicago. I'm just saying. I'm just saying without saying. Thought I'd throw it out there. Not only, we've seen this story before, anything they can do down there to screw the Brewers, whether it's, oh, by the way, we've got a sunshiny day. There might be rain. Remember that? There might be rain. It never rained. And they pushed the Brewers series off to, what was it, a four-game series in 3 days down at Wrigley? Oh, no. And then they had another rain out that they pushed to a five-game series in 4 days or something like that down at Wrigley. Yeah. Oh, yeah, yeah. Yeah, screw you. Cheating sons of bitches. There you go. So they got screwed again last night. Yeah, we'll go ahead and keep our challenge, and you can go ahead and keep that strike that wasn't. But, oh, by the way, Jake Bowers is going to bomb. Go from there. Like it. It went off the scoreboard.
1: Jake Bowers could have 5 home runs in the last 3 days because he had 2 at Target Field on Sunday that got knocked down by the wind. Like he had one earlier in last night's game that went almost to the basket. Like Jake Bowers is not only hot, we could be living in a world where Jake Bowers has like 4 home runs in 2 games. That's how hot he is right now and how hard he's hitting the ball.
0: He's been bombing. Yep, he's been bombing. I love it. So anyway, what else? I'm pretty much done. I'm just giddy. I can't wait for tonight. I can't wait for tonight. Here's another reason why I can't wait for tonight. So I'm getting ready to go on the air today. And for those that don't know, I think I've mentioned it once or twice, but I took my motorcycle out to Suburban Harley because I tell everybody all the time, you get it ready for summer. And I have been back and forth and back and forth over the last couple of years on shocks, whether to get air ride or something different.

0: And the people that have air ride go, you got to get it, you got to get it, you got to get it. But I have had three friends. Now, air ride basically is exactly the way it sounds. You have like a cushion in a shock, and you fill it with air. It's got a little compressor on there. You flip the button, and you fill it to where you are comfortable. It goes up, it goes down, you know, whatever. And but I have had three friends that when air ride dies, doesn't matter where you're at, you can't move the motorcycle. Like when it dies, it lets all the air out and you're dead. You're done. There is no more. You got to get it towed. And this is the third time I've seen a friend have that happen. So I went out and I asked him at Suburban and I said, hey, what do you want to do with the shocks? Because I just want a more comfortable ride and a little bit firmer ride, especially when Kristen's on the back. So they said, you know, if you're going to go with anything, go with the Super Shocks and the Legends. Do not do air ride. Air ride is overrated. Air ride breaks down. There is no air ride system that is flawless. So, and I said, okay, no problem. And it's not nearly, it doesn't cost as much if you get shocks versus air ride. So I said, okay. So I gave it to him on, I don't know, last Wednesday or Thursday, something like that. And they said, yeah, we'll try to get to it when we can. I said, no hurry, you know, if I can get it back by Labor Day week or Memorial Day weekend, that'd be great. But otherwise, you know, no hurry. They called me this morning. And they're like, yep, we got you done. We got the oil change. We got the shocks. Come on out. So I got to take Kristen's bike out and pick mine up. So I'm going to just kind of switch them out. But I've got my motorcycle back. That's just a banner freaking day. So I don't know what to do. I'm like, it's not supposed to rain today. It's supposed to get a cold front that goes through. But I'm going to go drop her bike off, pick my bike up, get it home as quick as I can, and I'm going to go for a ride. I'm going to go for a ride. I might go to like Curly's Waterfront because it's Taco Tuesday. Curly's Waterfront Sports Bar and Grill. Maybe catch the first inning of the Brewers game this afternoon, this evening, and then ride it back home. That way I get to go out, ride around Pewaukee Lake, beautiful Pewaukee Lake area, Lake Country. Go out there, maybe grab one of those tacos without the taco, just eat the meat and everything because I want to stay healthy, and do that, and then come home. That, I can't wait. That's my day, man. I'm as giddy gets. It's just, there's not much, and my new printer ink showed up this morning, overnight, because my alarms went off at about 4:30 this morning. I'm like, who the hell's here? And I see somebody walking up on my front door, and I'm like, and I'm going to pop a cap in somebody, and then I realize it's my Amazon delivery guy dropping off my ink. I'm going to shoot my Amazon guy.
1: You have a thrilling life over there.
0: I do, man. I just little stuff. It's little stuff like that. Because I'm either going to go ride around and go get something to eat, or I'm going to ride and then come home and fire up the grill and put a couple of brats on it with some sauerkraut, some mustard and stuff over it and just eat the brats on the plate. I don't know. Maybe I take a poll. I don't know. That's how giddy I am today. Stupid things make me happy. It just does. So there you go. We got Chuck Freeman coming up for a couple of segments today. About an hour from now, we're going to talk to Chuck. About half an hour from now, we're going to talk to Jim Ozarski about all the rumors floating around about the Milwaukee Bucks. But the Brewers on top, and they win 9-3, which was fantastic. And in addition to that, they are only a half game back now in the standings. Oh, I just like saying that. They are creeping up like a bad pair of underwear on the Cubs. They just are. And St. Louis, by the way, did not play yesterday. So they are a full game back right now. So Brewers a half game back, Cardinals a game back, Pittsburgh 4.5, Cincinnati hanging out at 5 games back in the division. There you go. That's the way things are. So anyway, that being said, let's do this. We'll break. We'll come back. I am giddy. It's a Tuesday. I'm just happy as hell to be here. That's it. That's all I can say. I'm just happy as hell to be here. You know where you can be happy? You can be happy at Road America. That's another place I can be happy. I wouldn't mind taking the motorcycle up there and just cruising around a little bit. Road America, they were racing last weekend. Friday, we're going to be there live, doing the show live from inside the media center, right there at the start-finish line. Can't wait for that. Love that broadcast each and every year. It's just peaceful. It's great. It's just, you're just sitting there watching the cars go by, and they're doing work on the track, and you're getting ready for the race day, which is coming up with Moto America and the Superbikes next weekend. And then you got the SCCA June Sprints, and then here comes IndyCar. 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
11: Oh, so sorry to interrupt. Here's Yelly going deep to make it 1-0 Brewers. Inserts himself into this series. His second home run in as many days.
12: Are you kidding me? 409 feet, 109 miles per hour off the bat. Doesn't matter if the wind's blowing in or out for that absolute rocket of a bomb right here by Christian Yelich. That's a hanging sweeper.
13: Good things tonight for sure. We swung the bat against a very good pitcher. We had a good approach, and we did some great things. I mean, Yelly hitting that first ball out of the park certainly makes everybody relax. When your leader's on it, then obviously other guys fall into place.
14: Good. Things fell into place last night. Brewers got the win. This portion of our program and a Brewers win last night brought to you by our buddy Dwayne, D-U-A-N-E-S, Dwayne'sCoverItAll.com. He's down in Alabama right now. He took a picture this morning doing a little walk on the boardwalk, I guess, down there by the ocean. So not a bad way to go, but rooting on the Brewers from down there in Alabama, on the Alabama coast.
0: But if you're looking for a boat cover, you're looking for a bimini top, you're looking for upholstery to be redone on gym equipment, office furniture, whatever it happens to be, how about an awning out in front of your business, whatever it is, he can do it, and he does it terrific, terrific. As a matter of fact, I had somebody just comment on my boat cover the other day that said, hey, I think your boat cover is probably worth more than your boat. And it might be true, because my boat is worth about 10 grand. The boat cover and the mooring covers and the bimini top are probably more. It's just, it's fantastic, and I didn't pay that much, obviously. But just awesome. 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Again, 715-870-2119. Great night last night. This is from Merrill. Merrill says, great night last night down at Wrigley. I was in the crowd. I was one of the Brewers fans cheering on the crew. Took a little bit of grief from the Cubs fans, but all the Cubs fans seem to be tentative when it comes to the Milwaukee Brewers. Listening to your program yesterday and the guy that you had on talking about being nervous regarding this series. Everybody seems to be nervous in Chicago. Brewers fans were finally sitting back, relaxing, and enjoying it. Could you hear the fans last night? I thought it sounded pretty loud. That is from Merrill. Yes, when Yelly went yard, you could hear it. You could. There more and more Brewers fans are starting to infiltrate Wrigley Field, and that's a great big hell yeah right there. I noticed that last night, Merrill. Yes, if you were one of the, you know, loud and proud, that's fantastic. But it really did. It got a little loud down there last night in favor of the Brewers, and that was kind of nice to hear. It's they always show Brewers fans in every crowd. There's always a Brewers fan at every stadium somewhere, right? But it was good to hear last night that Brewers fans were pretty boisterous when it came to cheering for their team. It was awesome. It was awesome last night.
1: And certainly, like, you're going to hear more from the Brewers fans when they're up 8-0 and the Cubs fans are silent. So that's going to bleed through a little bit more.
0: Right.
1: The only time I really heard Cubs fans, they had a moment, was that in the fifth or the sixth when there were some runners on. And Drouin especially had to make that really big 3-2 pitch with one out to PCA, got the pop-up. So I heard that, and then I heard the Green Bay sucks chants that were going there for a little bit. That's about the only thing.
0: Do the Packers just live in their head or what? The Packers just live in their head. And that's it. They just live in their head. And that was the only thing White Sox and Cubs fans could agree on in that series down there at Craptastic Fake Comiskey, was the fact that they just chanted Green Bay sucks and PCA sucks. But, man, it's... The Packers just live in their head. They just live in their head. I was loving it. It's kind of when you take the position of, yeah, I'll be the bad guy, and you love it, that's the way I felt last night listening to the Green Bay sucks chant. I was just smiling like, you're not hurting our feelings at all. We're living in your head, and it's great. And the only reason you're saying it is because you've taken an ass-kicking for 30 years, and you got 2 out of 3 last year, and now you're sporting wood, thinking you're somebody. Just wait and see what happens this season. That's all I have to say. I love it. I was, everything about last night made me feel good. Did you know, speaking of Chicago, did you know the owner, the original owner of the Billy Goat died? The Billy Goat pub?
1: No, I didn't.
0: Yeah, I read that. That was sad, because everybody grew up on that. You know, you grew up on the skit that they did on Saturday Night Live in regards to the Billy Goat Diner down there. Everybody's been there. Have you been there?
1: I know.
0: I can't remember what street it's underneath. Every time it's really near when I stay at the Sheraton Grand, it's only a couple of blocks away. So I always go there. You go there, you get your cheeseburger. That's what you do.
1: Oh, it's not in Wrigleyville. It's somewhere downtown.
0: Yeah, it's somewhere downtown. But the original Billy Goat, yeah, it's underneath one of the roads. I can't remember what it is. Somebody have to help me out. Somebody knows. But, yeah, the original owner of the Billy Goat died. That was the only sad thing that I saw out of Chicago. Other than that, smiled my ass off. Smiled my ass off. Loved it. 877-867-1670. 877-867-1670. If you want to hit us up, please feel free to go ahead and do so. We'd love to hear from you. This one. This is Mark. Mark says, hey, guys, let's not take for granted that the Brewers get one game. There's plenty of season left to go. Mark, do not come in here with your wang out and try to pee on our parade. Don't do that. We're enjoying a game. Tonight might be a different story. You're 100% correct. But today, for 24 hours after that game ended, I'll take it. We all live a little larger. We all smile a little wider today.
1: I'll just say wins or losses. If I'm mad about a loss or I'm happy about a win, the most annoying person is, well, it's a long season.
0: Right.
1: Well, yeah, but we're doing a sports talk show today about the game that was last night. And tomorrow,
0: yeah,
1: we'll do the same. And then the next day. So, like, if you're one of those people, well, it's a long season, well, then just read the newspaper every day. And fine, stay off Twitter then, because or you know, don't call sports radio, because we're reacting, yeah, to what's going on right now.
0: There's a time to say that. You know, it's kind of like when the Brewers were going through a little bit of a funk after they got off to the fast start. And you looked at it and went, yeah, it's a long season. Remember, things can happen. I'm not concerned. You know, people were jumping off the bandwagon saying, oh, my God, you know, there's problems here and Murph's doing this. And I'm like, yeah, long season. Just, you know, there's a level of patience in baseball. But when you have the buildup for a rival as you're approaching them in the standings. Now, remember this. And here's something to be said, though. The Brewers were 5.5 games back, what, 4 weeks ago? Look how long it's taken them to climb back into this. So, you know, we celebrate it. We appreciate where they're at. We understand the Brewers are trending in the right direction and the Cubs right now are not. The Cubs got some injuries. The Brewers got guys coming back from injuries, all that kind of stuff. But I've always said that you never want to get too far back. It takes you so long to climb back from a deficit. And so the Brewers are now approaching that pinnacle, you know, so hopefully they can climb out of it and they can continue to move on. And, you know, because look, you got to get at least 2 out of 3 from the Cubs, because coming up this weekend, here come the Dodgers. And we know the Dodgers, now during the regular season, the Brewers swept them last year. So the Dodgers not only got the revenge in the postseason, they're going to be coming in here loaded for bear, remembering what the Brewers did to them in humiliating fashion last year in the 6 games those two teams played. So it's not going to be easy by any stretch of the imagination. So, I'm fine, Mark. I'm smiling my ass off today. Even with the cheating Cubs trying to steal a strike last night, even with all of that, karma came back and took a giant chunk right out of their ass, and I loved it. I loved it. So there you go. 877-867-1670, 877-867-1670. Hit us up. We would love to hear from you. Let's see here. Darren in Green Bay, how about Game 7 overtime? Canadians win was epic. It was a good win last night. I paid attention to a little bit of it. I felt bad. Has anybody checked on Randy Hawk today in the office, Grant?
1: He popped in this morning because Evo texted him at like 6:30.
0: Yeah,
1: and I was like, "Hey, Randy, what happened?" It's like,
0: yeah, the bad call, because once the puck is stopped between the pads of the goalie, you are not allowed to beat on the goalie with a stick. So I know Sabre fans were going crazy last night, and I did not realize that that was a rule. I've always thought as long as he didn't have possession of the puck, you could still go after the puck. But the way it was explained was it was the right call, because the puck had been stopped. It was between the pads and between the knees of the goalie. And to prevent injury, you can't jab your stick at the goalie once he's engulfed the puck. And that's what they did. They kept poking at it because he had kind of collapsed on it between his legs. And you can't beat on the goalie or poke at the goalie to try to pry the puck free. Once it's dead and the goalie has somewhat of a possession or a coverage thereof, you can't go after it. So I don't know why Sabre fans are just going crazy today like this was some just horrific call. I get it, because the jubilation of a celebration and then the ultimate letdown of, no, it's not allowed. You can get angry at that. There's an emotion there, especially in a Game 7, and I get it. But it was absolutely the right call. It was, to the letter of the law, it was the right call last night. So It was a heartbreaker. Canadiens win on Sabre ice last night, by the way. And they had the whole arena in Montreal filled with Canadian fans who were watching the game on their big screen and all came together. And then you just saw them erupt because the Canadiens got the win last night and they move on. But heartbreaker for Buffalo. Buffalo is just the city of close but no cigar. And I was rooting for Buffalo. If Boston wasn't going to do it, I was rooting for Buffalo. But just couldn't get over the top. Canadians get the win last night in overtime.
1: Western Conference Finals last night, two double overtime. It was one of the better sports nights in a while.
0: Yeah.
1: And I watched overtime of the hockey game, and I followed a little bit the basketball game, but watched second half of the fourth quarter in overtime. You can't watch everything all at once. What one of the more robust sports nights of the year so far, like three great, I mean, for us Brewers fans, but the hockey and the basketball just outstanding. And I think Spurs Thunder is going to be knockdown drag out. Those two teams are, they got a little bit of a mean streak too. I think that's kind of why I like Wemby. Like, he's talented. All these young, you know, lottery picks are talented. He's kind of a son of a bitch. And I like it. I like watching him.
0: The fact that he had that pull up three from just inside, probably about five steps from the half-court logo.
1: Mm-hmm.
0: I was like, no, no, no, no. Oh, my God, he hit it. I just like, wow, that's crazy. That guy's got an ability. And I know, look, he's the best thing since Giannis, you know, because they basically blew their verbal wad all over Giannis when Giannis was in the league and winning championships. And now, you know, it's Wemby, and he's the newest thing. And then I'm sure there's going to be somebody coming into the league in a year or two that's going to be the best thing. But it just, man, he is a phenomenal player for his size. At what is he, 7'5", I think, for his size. And he's only going to get stronger. I mean, if you watch how Giannis was when he came into the league and now where he is at muscularity-wise, Wemby is going to, in the next 2 years, Wemby's probably going to put on another 15 to 20 pounds of just muscle. He is going to be, if he continues to have that touch from the outside, because he shoots like a 6'6 guard. And if he continues to have that touch from the outside, but still has the physicality and the presence on the inside with the size that he has, he's almost an unstoppable force. He's amazing, man. Just amazing. 877-867-1670. 877-867-1670. Speaking of the NBA, Jim Ozarski is going to join us next. We'll talk with Jim about all the rumors and innuendo, speaking of Giannis, about everything that's going on out there. So we'll get into that discussion coming up here in just a few. Don't go anywhere. Our friends in Marquardt RV, we absolutely love our Forest River Coachman. That is the new 2026 Big Unit Cruiser. 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So thanks to our friends at Marquardt RV. 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
33: There's something I'd like to talk to you about today, something that's been circulating on the internet that's become a real problem. Deep fake videos of me endorsing products that I've never even heard of and I have no relationship with whatsoever. Let me tell you clearly, these videos are scams. They are designed to take your money. Now, a couple things you should keep in mind. If something sounds too good to be true, it probably is. When you look at these videos, if they don't seem natural, if there's something off about them, the audio or the video, it's probably AI generated. 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I promise you this, if I discover something incredible that you need to know about, I'm going to talk about it somewhere that you can easily find, not on some shady social media site. 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
41: We get fined for all types of stuff now. You guys get fined a lot?
42: It depends on the coach. So
0: Doc Rivers, he didn't find anybody. Guys were late all the time. Guys were, you know, showing up to film whenever they wanted to show up. Guys were missing meetings. Like, it was one of the craziest things I personally ever experienced. We literally, if the plane took off at 2 o'clock, we weren't leaving until 4:30. I'm being so serious, bro. It was crazy, though. Guys were an hour late to the plane. It got to the point where I knew not to show up until, like, an hour after they said the plane was taking off. It was crazy.
1: So, who's the teammate that's most likely to be late? Well, all of yours, obviously, because nobody gets fined.
0: Giannis is going to show up whenever he wants.
14: How about that? Giannis, he's going to be the guy that's going to be the team leader in the sense of not being a leader. How about that? All Nation Solar Electric, they bring you this portion of the Bill Michaels Show. And if you are looking for, say, a switch doesn't operate properly, or maybe a light isn't lighting up, or it's flickering or something like that, get a hold of Greg. 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Good stuff. There you have it. All right, let's bring him in. He's the guy that's got all the information regarding all the rumors, all the innuendos, everything that's going on regarding the Milwaukee Bucks. Our buddy, Jim Ozarski, is joining us on the hotline. Jim, how you doing, pal?
2: I'm good, Bill. I'm good.
14: So let's start off with the Miles Turner trade rumors now that he's let the cat out of the bag that Giannis is the largest culprit of not obeying the Doc Rivers policies.
2: Well, what's the Doc Rivers policy, Bill?
14: Well, this is true. This is true. Good point.
2: You know, so let's just rewind it back for listeners who probably missed this. So right after Doc was fired / retired / quit, whatever you want to call it, that week, Bill, he went on Bill Simmons and admitted he didn't hold players accountable for whenever they arrived. And basically also admitted he was pretty much done once the season started. Like, he was already on the golf course. And so, look, I'm not saying players taking advantage of that is the right thing, right? Like, if you have a coach who's not going to set a standard, you know, and allow the players to sort of self-police or show up on time on their own volition, and they don't, look, they're professionals. You would think, hey, Doc clearly thought this was a team that could handle that, and very clearly they couldn't. And then I don't know if he tried as the year went on to bring rein it back in, but at that point, Bill, you know, you start losing the cat out of the bag. You would ask me a long, long time ago, you know, did Doc ever lose the team? Did Doc lose the team? And I always struggled with that answer because you kind of go with what you see, what you hear. But clearly, Bill, he'd never had the team in order to lose it. And I think it starts with this type of thing.
14: Does this, because to me, with what Miles Turner had to say, it reflects more poorly on Giannis than it does on Doc. Would you agree?
2: Maybe. Look, Bill, we never heard any of this, meaning the best player on the team, the two-time MVP, being late to things with Mike Budenholzer,
14: right?
2: And of that nature, and even in the last couple years before the season with Doc, you never heard, you know, guys being late. If anything, it was sort of the opposite. You heard, you know, these veteran guys, Chris, Brooke, Pat Connaughton, Bobby, like, putting the work in and doing their thing. So I'm not excusing Giannis. If Miles says he's the guy who's late all the time, who am I to know? You know, I don't fly on the team plane. I'm not on the team buses, but if he says he's late, then he's late. And does it look bad? Of course it looks bad or sounds bad. But I just feel it's just another one of those things, Bill, when you win 32 games and your best player plays 36 and you're a bad squad. Like, this is just the stuff that comes out. This is stuff that happens.
14: So how do we then move forward in looking at this as, okay, if Giannis checked out, does that then reinforce the, hey, I want out of Milwaukee stuff? Or is it just he kind of realized this season was going south, the change was made, Taylor Jenkins is, you know, all over it, he wants to keep Giannis? Or do we just look at all these different rumors that seem to make things relatively inevitable that there's going to be some trade deal done? I guess it's more pointing towards Giannis not being here than is being here, but how do you take all of that?
2: Yeah, I think it's two different things. I think if Miles is correct, that Giannis was late all the time to everything, and I'm not entirely sure that's what he meant. But I would say that was more him being checked out on the head coach, Bill. I mean, Giannis was on the record several times this year talking about needing more accountability, needing more structure from the coaching staff. He said this in several post games this year. And when I talked to him about Taylor being hired, couldn't have been more effusive. Loved the culture that was established in Memphis. Obviously, Taylor Jenkins was on Mike Budenholzer's first staff in Milwaukee. So I think this Giannis issue had more to do with Doc. I don't think that's a, I'm done with the Milwaukee Bucks. Now, look, John Horst, well, first of all, ownership and John Horst have said, you know, they're willing to take calls on Giannis, Bill. And so I don't think this has to do with that. I think it's ownership still trying to decide, what do we want to do with this franchise over the next 5 years? Is it with Giannis or is it not? And I still think they're in that decision-making process.
14: I would agree with you. I guess where there's smoke, maybe there's a little bit of fire. And I think teams would be stupid that have assets not to call to say, hey, would Giannis become available? Because this is really kind of it. I mean, if he signs a Supermax here, his values for the next 2 years is going to be high. And then after that, you would assume it's going to begin to decline because of his age and probably the wear and tear on his body. So this is kind of it for any team to grab that brass ring and go after Giannis. What about the rest of the team? I mean, if they say the Miles Turner experiment didn't work and they're going to trade him away and they may move other pieces, they've got some additional things to spend, they've got a draft choice. What about the remake of this team in a different vision? How drastically different will it look coming onto the hardwood next year?
2: Yeah, that's question 1B after the Giannis answer, right, Bill?
14: Yeah.
2: I mean, it's going to look different even if they decide, yeah, let's do this. Giannis is still a top five player. We think he's going to be that. Let's retool. You're still probably trading Kyle Kuzma and or Bobby Portis. You might move off this 10 pick. Just for reference, Bill, the number 10 pick last year was used in the deal to get Kevin Durant. Now, look, you know, Houston traded better players than Dylan Brooks and Jalen Green than the Bucks have, but, you know, you can get a really good player if you use the 10 pick and that sort of deal. Now, if they decide to move on from Giannis, Bill, I mean, John Horst would not want to call it a teardown, but what's the purpose of having 30-year-old Miles Turner? What's the purpose of having 31-year-old Bobby Portis? What's the purpose of having 31-year-old Kyle Kuzma? It doesn't make a lot of sense. Yes, you still have to field the team. Yes, the Bucks would want to win 41 to 44 games and make the playoffs, but I think if you're trading Giannis, you might as well just rebuild and retool around maybe the best player you're getting back for him. Miles probably fits. Like, well, let's just throw him out there, Bill. Paolo Banchero, he can't shoot. Having a stretch five works with Paolo Banchero. If you trade for Jalen Johnson in Atlanta, Jalen also could use a stretch five. So Miles probably has more value with the team going forward with or without Giannis, Bill, at least for another year. But that said, he was on a team that was three quarters away from winning the finals last year, Eastern Conference Finals 2 years ago. He still is going to have a lot of value as a winning player. even if his podcast might open some doors or make maybe coaches or, ooh, you know, what might this guy say? But he'd probably have the most trade value of any veteran outside of Giannis, Bill. So, yeah, I think that's the 1B. Where is John Horst and ownership going with their best player? And I think all those other answers follow after that.
14: I've seen a couple of deals that have been kind of floated out there. One of them, if OKC, if they lose, they're talking about, well, maybe they move Holmgren for Giannis. Now, to me, Holmgren for Giannis, I don't think I'd do that straight up. I mean, obviously, there's going to be more assets involved in that. And then I see the Tyler Hero package with numerous draft picks and players coming from Miami, which basically guts their team and puts Giannis on a team kind of in exile down in Miami. I don't know what benefit there is to Giannis if he gets traded. Certainly, I can see it for the Bucks, but if Giannis gets traded and they got a team to do it, then he's going from the frying pan into the fire where he doesn't have a legitimate shot of winning a championship in the next couple of years.
2: Yeah, and that's part of this for him, Bill. Look, even if he looks at this roster for next year and John Horst can't quite get it to, you know, find, like, first of all, there's no guarantee. But, you know, oh, this is for sure an Eastern Conference favorite. The issue is, yeah, if they trade him for anybody, Bill, it's you're pretty much decimating that team for another year anyway. Now, you mentioned Miami. I don't know why, again, if you're the Bucks, why you want to trade Giannis to the East. Because if you're already going to be rebuilding and trying to reset as a middle-tier playoff team, do you really want to face Giannis in the playoffs all these years? Probably not. Now, Oklahoma City, Bill, this is, I mean, maybe John Horst has his fingers crossed. Maybe the Thunder, who won 62 games, get beaten because they have no answer for Victor Wembanyama. Now, Sam Presti down there doesn't make rash moves, doesn't do a lot of dumb things. But if they have no answer for Vic, Giannis is the answer, Bill. Like, for the next 3 years, Giannis is the only player in the league that can put Victor in the basket. We've seen it. Vic has no answer for Giannis on the defensive end. And Giannis can actually defend him in the post. Now at 31, 32, can he go out to 30 feet? No. So I would say, I guess, Bill, John Horst's dream, if it's his dream, would be Jalen Williams, maybe A.J. Mitchell, Kayson Wallace, some of those really good young guys as salary filler, and then, you know, some of those future Oklahoma City picks. So, but Sam Presti, would he do that 1 year after winning a title, after winning 62 games? Hard to say.
14: Jim, great stuff as always, pal. We appreciate it. And as things continue to wind down, we will talk again real soon, okay?
2: Yep. Talk to you soon, Bill.
14: Appreciate it, bud. There you go. That's our buddy Jim Ozarski. We're going to step out, take a quick break. We got a lot more of the Bill Michaels Show to get to. Don't go anywhere.
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14: Service Center. Oh,
1: yeah.
14: I got a really nice note. There was a truck driver. He drove for somebody other than Schneider, but he was on 94 heading towards Milwaukee and ended up having a blowout on one of the wheels, on one of the tires, and stopped in. He said it was about an hour's worth of a wait, but they squeezed him in. They were able to take it off the trailer right there and replace the tire, getting back on the road, and he really didn't miss his delivery time. And was still able to get home at night, and he only missed about an hour of his day. He said it was fantastic, and he said the fact that they got him in and they treated him really, really well. I mean, if you're an over-the-road driver, that's one thing. 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Now, the rest of us, we're just trying to get from point A to point B and do it without getting run over by somebody in a high-speed chase. But for you that keep America moving, man, that is fantastic. 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All the reasons you want to work with a great company like J&L Tire and Service Center. 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You can see it from the road, see it from the highway. And then there's one on Boulder Road in Watertown, Wisconsin. They say thank you again for voting them the best tire dealer out there. 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That fast. Bang! We got an hour down. We got three more yet to go. Coming up in the next hour, we're going to talk with our buddy Chuck Freeman's going to be here. Brewers got a win last night. A nice win last night. A good win last night. A feel-good win last night. I love it that the meter's moving right here behind me. 49-35, trying to get the thing to 5,000 by the end of the week. Please, if you haven't followed us on Instagram already, right there, baby. Follow us on Instagram. Follow us on Instagram. We appreciate that. You can watch us over there as well. Thanks to everybody for chiming in. Thanks to all of our friends in the Cheap Seats. That's for damn sure. Love our Cheap Seats, people. Where's our Cheap Seat? I'll do that when we come back. Stay tuned. We got a whole lot more coming up right after this. Stay tuned.

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1: Well, in their first meeting against the Chicago Cubs down at Wrigley, Jake Bowers would homer and drive in four runs. Christian Yelich would go deep for a second straight day, and Andrew Vaughn had two hits and scored twice as the Brewers would use 13 hits to beat the Cubs 9-3 at Wrigley. Manager Pat Murphy was pleased with everyone's contributions.
2: Bowers was incredible again. He's been swinging a bat incredibly good. And, you know, Churio and Vaughn and... You know, Frelick gets the big hit there. Joey Ortiz had a great game.
1: Starting pitcher Brandon Sproat surrendered three runs and three hits in 4 2/3 innings of work, while Shane Drouin would play Sproat in the fifth and pitch 4 1/3 innings of four-hit ball for the win. More from manager Pat Murphy.
2: No, but that was the plan going in. We know Sproat at 75, 80 pitches. That's kind of a mark that he's shown that that's really kind of where he's at. And then to have Drouin come in, and he's very capable of going 60, 70 himself. So we felt very comfortable.
1: Up next, Jacob Mizorowski will take the mound opposite of the Cubs' Ben Brown. First pitch tonight from Wrigley will be at 6:40.
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1: Nearly 10 NFL teams are getting OTAs underway this week. The Packers, though, will have to wait another week before they get into action. Instead, OTAs will be next week in Green Bay. They are voluntary for players, though many have incentives in their contracts to attend. The only thing mandatory is minicamp next month. For the Wisconsin Sports Zone Network, I'm Ebo.

ladies and gentlemen. How are we looking? Brewers fans, how are we looking? How are we looking? Yeah. 9-3. The power surge went on last night.

0: It's one win. I get it. It's one win.
1: But it was glorious last night. It was glorious last night. Brewers get the win. They're only a half game back. Cardinals didn't play. They're a game back. Brewers have the opportunity to take over the National League Central lead tonight with the Miz on the mound. Last time, Mizorowski threw a gem of a game only to lose. Remember, because he came out and things were well in hand, and then all of a sudden the wheels fell off via the bullpen. So that's when Uribe gave up the three-run shot, and the Brewers took the loss. But nevertheless, Miz is on the hill tonight. Miz is on the hill tonight. Imanaga, he looked perplexed last night. I loved it. He was just kind of looking around like, I'm really pretty good. You can believe me. I know I'm pretty good, right? I think I'm good. Then last night, the Packers Green Bay sucks chant was going on. That's okay. We are living in your head in every possible way, being the stepchild of what you consider to believe the smaller city, the dumpster that is, except for when you buy property here because you love the Northwoods and we can't wait to get you the hell out of here. And don't bring your politics here. That's for damn sure. We just love it. Love the fact that the Brewers got the win last night over the Chicago Cubs. Got some NFL news and notes. Got coming up here in about 15 minutes. Our buddy Chuck Freeman's going to be here from the Locked On Brewers podcast. You want to chime in? Please feel free. 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The Bill Michaels Show. You can follow the same on Facebook and Instagram, or Facebook and TikTok as well. We're on the Twitch app, the Kick app, the LinkedIn app. And if you want to catch the show on TV in Milwaukee, it's 8 o'clock Central Time Saturday night. 8 o'clock Central Time Saturday night. That is My24TV in Milwaukee. My24TV in Milwaukee. So there you go. It's a great way to pay attention to the program. Hell yeah. I want to get this email in real quick. Where's the Scott sent me this. This was awesome. Scott says, "Hey Bill, what a great win for the crew last night. Despite the early morning storms we had here in Chicago, it ended up being a beautiful night at the ballpark. Great weather, lots of hits, lots of actions. Got to see some home runs and most importantly, a decisive Brewers win. Now here's the best part. You're right. A Green Bay sucks chant did break out at one point in the crowd. So I stood up and started waving around the Packers hat that I was wearing to represent the Green Bay Packers. Cheers to another Brewers win." That's from Scott in Chicago. Scott, now that's you the man right there. I don't care who you are. I'll pour you one. And give a little applause. There you go. That's great. Love that. Good stuff. Way to represent down there, Scott. You the man. I saw that. Grant, did you see Kate was down there last night?
2: Yeah, I was talking to Ebo about this morning. We were wondering if she still works here. We haven't seen her in a bit. And then she pops up on Snapchat, you know, doing shots and taking the red line or whatever. I don't know what she was doing down there. I think they were just down in the sports book by Wrigley.
1: She was just kind of hanging out down there last night. Like, okay, I can see it. But, yeah, she was just chilling like a villain last night down there. So, good for her. Got to see a win last night. Now, you know, she's got to go back. As long as they're winning, you got to keep going.
2: I hope she didn't even come back to Wisconsin yet.
1: Right? I hope she's down there again tonight. That'd be fantastic. Because she's all over.

0: She was at the Luke Combs concert this past weekend, and then drove from there back to home, I guess, and then from there down to Chicago, and was at Wrigley last night. She's like the wind, man. She's everywhere. So good stuff for her. This is from Jacob. Jacob says, hey, unit, just followed you on Instagram. I love the fact that I can watch it there as well. Did you know that? I do know that. As a matter of fact, we reconfigured our Instagram so it comes up easier to read and to watch when you follow us, like, on your phone on Instagram. So, yes, we did know that. So we did. Thanks to Sherry Schneider for following us on Instagram. Maggie Bringa. Also, Ram 40. Jim Stapleton 17, Brett Paplum, everybody over there on Instagram. Thank you for following us there. And oh, by the way, and I didn't do this in the first hour, and shame on me. I'm sorry because I did not give a shout out to everybody that follows us, watching us each and every day in the cheap seats.
1: There's nothing like the view from the cheap
0: seats. Our cheap seats, we don't know where we'd be without you. You kind of keep our life's blood pumping. So thanks to everybody in the cheap seats. You know who you are. Your hair religiously every day. Thank you so much. And if we don't see your name, all of a sudden we start to worry about you a little bit. So we want to make sure we say hi to you there. This one's from Max. Max says, hey, there's a couple of guys down in the Brewers minor league system, Jet Williams and Cooper Pratt, and these guys are having seasons. At what point would you bring them up? Not until you have to. Right now, who are you going to replace? And I get it. I mean, the first couple of thoughts are, look, if you're bringing up Jet Williams and Cooper Pratt, probably like Renifo and Ortiz. But you don't mess with what's working, if that makes sense. You just don't do it. And by the way, Renifo, you're not going to send him down because he doesn't have options available. So that would be out of the question anyway. But you would have to make room, and yeah, I mean, who would you send down? Who would you send down right now? I'm just trying to look through this. You're not going to send down Renifo. You're not going to send down Hamilton. Renifo, you can't. You'd lose him. Hamilton has one option available. Joey Ortiz has actually two options available. If you wanted to send him down, I guess you could. You don't want to send down Blake Perkins because he's your true outfielder, your defensive outfielder, even though you still have, you know, a guy like Christian Yelich. You could play the outfield in a pinch if he needed to. But you just don't need to. So I get it. They're having, as a matter of fact, I think it was, let me find it. I think Adam McCalvey wrote a piece. Going into Monday's showdown at Wrigley Field, no team in the National League was getting less offensively from the left side of the infield this season. The Brewers were the only National League club without a single home run from a third baseman. They're one of two NL teams, along with the Cardinals, with only one home run from a shortstop. The combined positions, and no other NL team has a lower OPS from the left side of the infield than the Brewers do, which is a 565 OPS. Only Boston ranks lower. Meanwhile, you've got Jet Williams, the Brewers' number 3 overall pick, and Cooper Pratt, the number 4 overall in the system, have been on fire at AAA. The organization's got a lot of riding on both of those players after dealing away the ace pitcher Freddie Peralta in the January trade that landed Williams from the Mets and spending more than $50 million. To lock up Pratt with a long-term extension in April, even though he's yet to step a foot in the big league fields. Pratt plays major league caliber defense at shortstop, which is critical because the incumbent, which is Joey Ortiz, has been fantastic over there. We know defensively he's just stellar. Williams can play second, third, short, and the outfield. And he's been playing mostly third base this season at AAA. He started playing the position really well. According to Pat Murphy, who's kind of kept his eye on him, but where this is the tipping point between exercising patience with the players you know and taking a chance on the players you don't know. When does the team for sure know that a prospect is ready? And those are some of the questions. Now, Pat Murphy said there's no real answer to that. It's a combination of so many things. The needs of the major league club. I used to think that it's to the point where a player is just about absolutely ticked and he's like, well, what else do I have to do to show up? This is ridiculous. And when he gets to that point, that's when he's ready.

0: And Murph said, that's what I used to think. But now I've seen so many young guys come up and fit in pretty well and do so well. So for me, there's really no right answer to all of this. It's just when they're ready and the opportunity presents itself, that's when you bring them up. So my question is, and I get what you're saying, but at what point do you then bring them up? And at what point do you kind of mess with what's going on here? And I don't think you just say, oh, by the way, Williams and Pratt, here we go. And, you know, Renjifo and Ortiz, talk to you later. I don't think you do that. And we've seen chemistry get screwed up on a team before. They're going to get their opportunity. Who knows? Maybe both of those guys, fortunately or unfortunately, depending on how you look at it, have some type of an injury that takes them out of the lineup. And I'll tell you this, Ortiz knows. If he goes down with some type of an injury, he may never get back. He may become expendable at that point, especially if Cooper Pratt comes up and just starts to take off the way he's done down in AAA. So he's kind of like looking over his shoulder like Brett Favre right now going, I can't go down with an injury. I'm going to lose my job. Even though Brett Favre's numbers and record was far better than what Luis Ortiz's. But you get what I'm saying. So anyway.
1: Joey Ortiz changed his batting stance about 2 weeks ago. This is
0: getting
1: disgusting.
0: He changed his batting stance when he shaved his beard.
1: Yeah, right. Like he's changed his stance quite a bit the last 3 years.
0: Yep.
1: He changed his stance about 2 weeks ago. We were talking about this in a group chat. He's still not hitting the ball hard or pulling it, but he's swinging at the right pitches. He's not swinging and missing, so his whiff numbers are really good. His strikeout and walk numbers are really good. The contact with the balls in the zone is good. So the underlying stuff, the things that the Brewers care about, which I think the number one thing they care about organizationally is swing decisions. Are you swinging at the right pitches, and are you not striking out? Joey Ortiz the last 2 weeks has been pretty good at that. I'm interested to see how the next week or so goes for him. He's going to see the Dodgers this weekend, which will be brutal. But I'm not saying he's found something, but could he level out and be a solid enough nine hitter with the defense that he plays? Because I think that's more than good enough for the Brewers. But to your point, and Freems could probably talk about this too, Pratt and Williams are both getting better. You know, every 2 weeks we check in and the numbers are progressing and getting better. So I don't think the Brewers are in a rush with those guys, but they definitely make it a more interesting situation than it would have been, say, a month
0: Completely
1: ago.
0: Completely agree.
1: When they were just kind of getting things figured out at AAA.
0: I think we were all just kind of waiting to see what they would do at AAA. And now we're like, damn.
1: They're settling in. Hitting the ball a little bit harder.
0: These guys are playing pretty well. And again, I don't sit here and pay attention to AAA on a nightly basis, but when you just go back and you get a little time, you know, you're sitting in bed and you scroll a little bit, and I go to the Nashville Sound site, and, you know, you're kind of like looking and you're like, oh, crap, this is pretty good. Oh, man, another two-hit game. Oh, yeah. So you start to go, oh, well, maybe there is a coming time, an approaching time. And like I said, it's a long season. Usually the opportunities present themselves. You don't have to force it and mess with the chemistry. And Comeover Crusher says, I can't see the mess with the chemistry concept as a reason not to bring up your best minor leaguers. Really? Go back to when they traded Hader. Hader was not having a great season. He was struggling a little bit, and he traded him away. The first person was the veteran that said, it screwed up our chemistry. That was Brandon Woodruff. The first person that said it screwed up our chemistry. It took life out of our clubhouse. It took life. Now, granted, it was a different scenario because they were trading away Hader for money while they were still trying to add pieces. Remember, they were in the Juan Soto deal and all that garbage that Mark Antanasio was trying to spew to us to where we would like be stupid enough to believe it. But no. There's such a thing as chemistry. And if you've never been in a locker room, you don't get it. Guys will tell you all the time. Players will tell you all the time. Even your worst guy, you're rooting for. That's your guy. You know, it's kind of like the ugly dog at the firehouse. You keep him around because you just love that guy and how hard he tries, and he's there, and he's just that guy you love to have around. You don't mess with it. You don't mess with it. And again, Ortiz is terrible on offense, but two or three times last night, I thought to myself, he just made a play that's going to be insignificant because it's so routine, but he stopped an inning. He stopped an inning. Look at the ball also last night that Churio had in left field. It was a base hit. And he got it in the corner, a throw to second, and it held him to a long single. Had that been a double, that run would have ended up scoring on the next two at-bats. It's just the little things that you don't pay attention to for defense that end up... We always say, their defense, how many runs does their defense prevent? And it's little things like that that I make a note of, and I go, okay, watch that. And then sure enough, they didn't get the extra base, so therefore that next base hit didn't bring a run in. Instead, you got him at first and third. You got into a ground into a double play. You're out of the inning instead of taking you out of that particular situation. Anyway, I've gone far too long. We'll talk with Chuck Freeman about this. We'll get his opinion on this because he's in the clubhouse every day. Clemens is in the clubhouse every day. They talk about this all the time. Stay tuned. We're going to take a quick break. We're going to come back. We got a lot more to get to. We'll talk with our buddy Chuck Freeman for not one, but two segments upcoming. Yeah, two segments coming up on the Bill Michaels Show. We want to talk a little bit more about this Brewers victory last night and just revel in it a little bit. This portion of our program is brought to you by our friends at Pottawatomie. 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You can win up to $3,000. 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And all that at this entertainment mecca that has the sports book, which is fantastic. 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Oh, it is so good. 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I'm telling you right now. 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
15: When it comes to the myriad reasons people don't get enough exercise, psychologist Diana Hill has heard them all. She's the author of a new book with a great title, I Know I Should Exercise, But. 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
0: Welcome back in. It was one hell of a night last night. Brewers getting a win. Hey, I want to tell you real quick that as Smoke on the Water, BBQ Okachi, they got a hell of an event coming up, in case you did not know. Coming up on this Thursday, they have got Thursday, May 21st, the Grave Digger himself, Gilbert Brown, is going to be there. And the reason being is because he's got the new J. Henry Grave Digger Bourbon. They've got a big bourbon event going on. They've got 60 people already signed up. They've got room for 10 more. Your ticket includes a guided tasting experience featuring multiple J. Henry pours and the chance to meet Gilbert Brown and some surprise guests. And it's if you're a Packers fan or a bourbon lover or both, you got to get there. That's our friends at Smoke on the Water BBQ Okachi. Smoke on the Water BBQ Okachi. Go there on social media and make yourself a reservation, or just give Joe and Ellen a call out there at Smoke on the Water Okachi Lake and get one of the 10 experiences that are left. So you get the full experience, includes the tasting one bottle of the Grave Digger Bourbon, the Bourbon Club member, all that kind of good stuff. And then just the tasting only is like $20. So it's like $59 for one, tasting only for another. Then, like I said, the Grave Digger Old Fashioned, the 93 Manhattan, the Frozen Tundra Sour, the Green and Gold Rush. They've got so many different drinks out there, all for bourbon lovers and Packers fans. Coming up Thursday night, barbecue, BBQ Okachi, Smoke on the Water. It's a great place to go. Smoke on the Water right there, and it's right there on the lake. Can't beat that. All right, let's do this because it was a banner night last night. I don't care who you are. It was a fun time to see the Brewers get themselves a win in the fashion that they did. Let's bring him in, our buddy Chuck Freeman. Chucker, how you doing, buddy? You got to be giddy.
20: Michael, what is more fun, Michaels? Gloating in his victory or seeing the Cubs fans just in their deepest sorrow right now and wondering and seeing their lead in the division when it looked like they were running away with things? just, well, one more game and the Brewers are in first place.
0: Yeah, it was so good on so many levels. And then to top it off, all they had left at the end of the night was the Green Bay sucks chant, of which we just live in their head. So I was smiling about that as well. It was fantastic. It was an awesome win last night. Now they got to face the Miz tonight.
20: Yeah, Brown pitches for the Cubs. Ben Brown, he's pretty good. He pitched a no-hitter through seven innings in back in 2024, May of 2024. He's good. They took one of those deals where Craig took him out pitching a no-hitter after seven innings. I'm always fascinated when managers are able to do that. If I was a pitcher, I don't care if I have 150 pitches going on. Man, I want to stay out there and finish in that game. But Brown had a no-hitter, and then, of course, it was broken up against the Cubs bullpen the next inning. But Miz is just had been amazing. When you look at the best pitchers, you wind up all the best pitchers in baseball and the numbers, Miz is right there. Mm-hmm. He is right there.
0: He has been fantastic.
20: Any doubt about whether or not he could carry that load as a top of the rotation guy, I think that has pretty much been answered here in the last several weeks.
0: I saw, and we just had a question about it, too, from a listener, but I saw that Adam McAlvey did a piece, Jett Williams and Cooper Pratt, they're lighting it up. And the question is, with the left side of the infield just really not producing offensively, at what point do you bring them up? And I get it. There's this need. You kind of look at it in that particular sense of saying, hey, these guys deserve an opportunity. Two things, though. One, they got to get consistent at bats. You can't bring them up and have them play one day and not the next. You got to make sure that they're playing. And then the second thing is, you don't, because people talk about, well, you know, you don't screw chemistry. No, there's something to be said about chemistry. Brandon Woodruff has talked about it numerous times, about there's a chemistry in a clubhouse. You don't mess with it when things are going really well. Opportunities will present themselves. I'm kind of that believer. I don't think you have to force Cooper Pratt or Jett Williams into this clubhouse just yet. Do you?
20: Boy, Bill, you've been listening to Locked On Brewers lately, because that's exactly what I've been talking about, man.
0: Boom!
20: That's
0: exactly. Boom! No doubt. Boom. That's it.
20: Bill, but you're right. They're not going to bring those two guys up unless they can play every day. And they're going to give Ortiz at shortstop every opportunity to lose that job. And I know he's had a long time. He's had a few years now, but he's starting to turn it around a little bit. The Brewers are so enamored with Ortiz defensively at shortstop that, man, you can't send him down to AAA, can you? With that type of defensive ability?
0: No.
20: If anything, they'd keep him on the roster maybe as a defensive, a play, you know, one of the, like they do with Perkins once in a while. A spot start, you know, put him at defensively in the late innings over at shortstop because he's amazing. Now, we'll see how Ortiz is able to would accept a role like that. He'd have no choice. But Pratt, Murph made this announcement the other night. He said this, and he's right. He said, well, I like both of those guys. I like both Jett and I like Pratt. But the bottom line is there's a big jump between AAA and Major League pitching. Mm-hmm. Now, that goes for everybody, but I think he's just saying that so he can buy some more time with Ortiz at shortstop because there's such an intrigue there. But eventually, in the numbers game, when you got those two, you got Williams, you got Pratt, you got Ortiz, and of course, you got the number one prospect in baseball, Madej, down at AA, who's being roadblocked at AAA by those two. What can you do? Yeah, somebody's going to, there's a numbers game. Someone will get weeded out somewhere down the line.
0: We know that Matt Arnold was in Nashville to see both guys. He went down there just to kind of see what's going on. And both guys have an OPS over one. Both guys are hitting over 300. Both guys have four home runs. They're playing really solid defense. But again, the Brewers are winning right now. And, you know, like you mentioned, Ortiz is starting to come on a little bit. He did this last year where it was kind of the middle of June, beginning of June. He started to go on a little bit of an offensive creep up when it came to batting average and getting a few key hits before ultimately after the All-Star break, he just went back into the tank. So I think, you know, you milk this for what you can right now. You're not losing baseball games because of them right now. You continue to try to do everything you can, keep your chemistry, and then if it's needed or, God forbid, a guy go down with an injury or something, then they're there and the opportunity presents itself. But right now, as tempting as it is, it's kind of like you want to take the Corvette out of the garage right now and run it around just because summer's here and take the top off, but you still got a chance for pop-up showers. You just don't do that yet. That's kind of where I'm at with Cooper Pratt and Jett Williams. Not to say they're not going to be here, because I think they're going to both be here before the season's over, but I just don't think I'm doing it today.
20: Yeah, because the Corvette, you're not going to be able to use it every day just yet because you got some rainy days. The same thing with those two. If you brought one of them up here, are they going to play? They're not going to bring either one up unless they're going to play every day, just like Churio. Churio was not going to be on this roster a few years ago, Bill, unless they saw, hey, he's going to be in our everyday lineup. They want, that is their MO. There's a few other front office guys who've said that before in the past, that the prospects who are at the tippy top of their organization, those guys aren't coming up unless they're playing every day.
0: Right.
20: And that's what's going to have to happen. There's got to be a spot. They're not platooning. They're not going to be a pinch hitter off the bench or whatever. They got to play every day.
0: Bowers has been a beast. Dude is raking right now, man.
20: Oh, yeah. He's last nine games, he's hitting close to 500.
0: Yeah.
20: 500. Hit that big three-run blast last night. And the good thing about him, Bowers, I mean, here's a guy the Brewers keep on. They keep trying to get rid of him, but he keeps coming back. 2 years ago, they were done with him. They signed him to a minor league contract. 3 years ago, he made the team. So he keeps coming back, and now they realize he's valuable. And I think Murph likes him because you can play him in left field if you want. Like last night, you can play him over at first base if you want. Might be a guy who's just really coming into his own. I get DMs, I get messages on Twitter, people adding me at all, saying, hey, how come Bowers isn't in this lineup tonight, even against left-handers? People want Bowers in the lineup because he's been that good this season. He really has. He's just been, and especially as of late, as I told you, he's sitting 450, 500 so far in that neighborhood in the last nine games.
0: So let's go back. Well, you know what? Let's do this. You're going to do two segments with us, so let's hang on. We're at the bottom of the hour break. Let's do this. Chuck Freeman talking to us. We're going to talk a little bit more with him about this Brewers team. They get a nice win last night. They knock off the Chicago Cubs. Only a half game behind the Cubs right now in the standings. 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
22: So I tune it in just about that time. And while, as you can imagine, they're running way behind, right? So they got this
23: interesting
22: okay.
23: is they were running way behind, but like the three fights before the before the second to last fight,
22: okay,
23: which went almost three rounds, the three before that were all first round knockouts. So yeah, they shouldn't have been way behind schedule, right, as far as what I'm trying
22: to get to. I tune in, so I wasn't watching the preliminary. Sounds like you might have been watching the preliminary. I wasn't watching the preliminary. I was just trying to tune in at the time that the Ronda Rousey fight was on.
23: Right, me too.
22: And so I tune in, and they're behind, and it's Diaz versus somebody else. I I'm very unfamiliar with UFC. I don't watch it ever, but this one was drawing hype, and I thought, okay, I had nothing else to do on a Saturday night. I'll tune it in.
23: Oh, my goodness.
22: So is this Diaz guy, who apparently is a legend in UFC fighting from years gone by, versus, I can't remember, Pelly or something, whatever his name was. I don't remember. Anyway, this is why I don't watch it. You can call me a sissy. You can call me whatever you want. I honestly do not care. It turned into such a bloodbath, I had to turn it off. I couldn't watch. These guys are bleeding all over the place. They're sweaty on top of it, so that blood smears like, I mean, just covered in blood. I couldn't take it.
23: The other guy, Perry was his name.
22: Perry, whatever.
23: He wasn't bleeding too much. No. But Diaz was like a stuck pig.
22: But I'm like,
23: unbelievable.
22: I can't watch this anymore. I said, I'm out.
23: It looked like something out of a horror movie.
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0: 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Joining us on the hotline, our guy Chuck Freeman from the Locked On Brewers podcast. And I'll tell you this, Chuck, last night, I thought it was typical Cubs when all of a sudden a pitch that would have gone in the Brewers' favor did not because they had an equipment malfunction on the scoreboard. How many times do the Cubs have to screw the Brewers when they're there? I mean, come on.
1: Yeah, come on, man. That Tony rain delay a few years ago.
0: Right?
1: And
0: you, the rain that didn't. Yeah. Remember that? It didn't rain, and they called the game because of rain.
1: It was a Saturday afternoon. I remember that well.
0: Yeah.
1: And there were people who were going down to the game from Milwaukee, and it's difficult. Do you realize, though, going to a game, I mean, Chicago Cub fans got it so easy coming up to Milwaukee. That's an easy drive. Man,
0: right.
1: Getting down to Wrigley Field is next to impossible.
0: It's
1: like,
0: terrible.
1: Trying to get down there. Like, I was thinking, oh, you know, I'll go down there. It's Wednesday night or even tonight to see the Miz play. And it's like, man, it just, you don't want to battle all that traffic. It's just brutal down there.
0: Yep. I've been to Wrigley a couple of times. I'm not a fan, but it's historic. I've been there. I can say I've done that. Mm-hmm. I just don't go to a whole lot of games at Wrigley. I enjoy watching those games at home. And so, anyway. But it's just, it seems like every time the Brewers go there, something controversial happens, and it always favors the Cubs.
1: Mm-hmm. Yeah, it does. And the Brewers sometimes overcome those things. You remember, they lost both games last year in the playoffs at Wrigley. So the Brewers have actually played well there. And, you know, I just think the fact that they won last night to win the first game of the series and set the tone the way they did, I'm not saying, you know, now everything else is gravy. It's not. You still got to win these next. I mean, it would be great to win these next two. But if you could win at least one of these next two and take another series, that's what the Brewers have been doing, Bill. Look at each one of these series, even against Minnesota. They won the first two games, dropped the game on Sunday. You wanted the sweep. You got the first two at least. And this one, too.
0: Yeah.
1: If you could keep taking two or three from every series, that's a lot.
0: Oh, it's huge.
1: But winning at that pace, man, you're going to put yourself in a good position. Nine games over right now. It ties a season high. But that's what you have to do. I think we talked about this last week. You know, you got to get over, you got to get double digits over the 500 market at some point here in the next couple of weeks.
0: So, Miz going tonight, I love the fact that Yelich is back. He seems to be healthy. How much does the back and the flare-up of the back scare you throughout this season? Because he takes some time off for the adductor muscle, comes back, has a little bit of soreness in the lower back. I think it was just because of a lack of using the back, so to speak. But it seemed to raise a lot of eyebrows with all we go. Here we go again. We're going to have these soft tissue injuries with Yelich throughout the season.
1: And it's going to be something we're just going to have to live with, I think, for the rest of that contract, Bill, with Yelich. Just one of those things, right? I mean, he had the leg injury, and now it's this. And it's, I think he's under constant watch because of that and how he's doing. You know, they got him DH in. He's going to play some outfield sometimes. But he comes back and hits a home run. And hits the home run to set the tone last night.
0: Yep.
1: Someone messaged me last week and said, oh, we don't need Yelich in the lineup. They do need Yelich in the lineup.
0: Yeah, they do.
1: Because he can drive in some runs. He can produce for this team. You know, he hit 29 homers, 103 RBIs last year. And I feel like he can possibly get close to that again this season, even though he's missed some time. I think that Yelich, you need a production bat like that in this lineup because there's not a lot of production going on. Now, it's funny how baseball is, Bill, because all weekend long, the Brewers were starving for run production, and here they take on the Cubs, and, you know, it's feasting on the Cubs pitching last night. I mean, they got the show to twice now. They got him in the playoffs last year, and then they got him for eight runs in the first couple of innings last night.
0: Right. So give me your thoughts on Sal Frelick, because Frelick struggled early on this season. Seems like as of late, we might be starting to see Sal Frelick pump out of this a little bit.
1: A little bit. I don't think he's hitting 288 again this year, Bill, but certainly He's not going to hit 220, I don't think. He's better than that. He's going to give you great defense out there. And he's going to run the bases for you. He's going to give you an all-out effort. I still like him in the lineup every day, obviously. The one thing about having a right fielder, you know, he's got to be able to... I wish he had some more pop to his bat.
0: Yeah.
1: He had 12 home runs last year. I wish he had some more pop to his bat playing outfield. But as long as he does the other things, but they need that average to kick up a little bit. He needs to get on base. He needs to get the average going a little bit. But seeing some signs of it, but there's got to be better production out of him. There's no doubt about it. You know, we're talking about the left side of the infield with Renifo and Ortiz struggling. Out right field, I feel like Brewers fans are giving Freelick a pass right now because he's off to because people are so focused on the left side. Well, right fielder's not giving us a lot of production. Playing a little bit better as of late, though.
0: We were talking the other day a little bit about Bryce Terang, and at what point do they go to Bryce Terang and try to make him an offer? You're not in a major hurry for it, but you also, you know, I don't want to say you want to hit him while maybe he's down in a slump or something, but, you know, at what point, what do they work out with Bryce Terang, or do you think they do?
1: Well, I think that they would love to. They should. Terang said no one has approached him for a contract extension. Okay. But I think the Brewers need to do this before I would think they would need to do this before the number becomes too big.
0: Right.
1: And we can't let this guy walk after 6 years. You know, after six years, you become a free agent. You have to play the market. Like so many guys have done. But you can't let him walk. You gotta somehow, and I'm good getting him 20, 25 million. I know that might be sticker shock to some people, but they got to pay top dollar to keep this guy. I know it's not my money, but they have to, sooner or later, your position players, you made a commitment to Braun a few years ago. You made a commitment to Yelich a few years ago, and you got to do the same thing with Terang right here. Your core players, you got to make a financial commitment. And when the time comes, the Cheerio, if he keeps on the pace he's on, you got to do that to him too.
0: Right. Yeah, I would kind of agree and just say, hey, at some point, I think you got to make that. And he would be a guy that has become such a fan favorite. You would never want to see him get to the point where he is skyrocketing and playing an unbelievable, not only defensive level, but offensive level of baseball, to then watch him leave as well. You know what I mean? It just, we've seen it, but it's just like, God, you don't want to see Bryce Terang go by the wayside.
1: Now, guys who have left here and have gone on and either been traded or have gone the free agent market like Adamas. Like Adamas signed that big deal with San Francisco, and the Giants would love to trade him right now. They're regretting every cent of that. But we all said, I mean, come on. Well, the Brewers were never going to pay that amount of money. But I think with Terang, you have to think about that because I feel like he's just a special five-tool player that you got to keep on this roster. And he's going to be hitting his prime. He's 27 years old. He's going to be hitting his prime here in the next couple of years. That's a guy. Yeah, I don't want to see him walk. You know, I don't know. But I remember what it was like when Molitor walked back in December of 1992. That was not a good feeling.
0: Imagine if you could keep him. Whatever you do at first base, whatever you do to fortify that, if Vaughn stays, whatever, and then you bring in Pratt and Williams, so you've got the guy that's kind of the starter there, then you've got the youth coming up, you got Cheerio for a while, you got good pieces in the outfield, good incredible defense, you're led by a guy over the next 3 years and Christian Yelich. You know, you obviously have some catching prospects coming up through the system and your pitching has been stellar. It's just like you're just reloading at this point, man.
1: Yeah, well, their farms and Made too. That's the big
0: Made too. Yeah,
1: so that's another guy you got to think of. But their farm system is so good, and that's a great position to play in. There's another guy named Andrew Fisher who's just tearing it up. First round pick a couple of years ago out of Tennessee, just tearing it up at the lower levels. We're going to see him up here, I think, in the next couple of years, and he can play first base, or he could play third base. He could play either one of those positions. The Brewers are that good. But, yeah, just because you're stocked in the farm system, you got to be able to I think you need to re-sign some of those guys who are already proven on the major league level, and that's what Terang is.
0: Yeah, without a doubt. Chuck, where do they find you, especially after tonight's victory, hopefully?
1: Well, Bill, when you don't find me at 11:30 on Tuesdays at the Bill Michaels Show,
0: I'm
1: 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Hit us up on YouTube. Search Locked On Brewers. You get the full episode there. And what do you also get? You get the instant reactions after game, right after the game. I got a 60-second post-game video on all home and road games. So you'll have that. All the content, as always, as free. Bill, as always, my friend, it is great catching up with you on a Tuesday on your terrific show.
0: Next week, we're going to, I might even have to take a venture down to the ballpark. I'll probably see you over at American Family Field. Probably going to be in the press box on Tuesday or something like that. It's been a while.
1: So. There's always a seat available for you in the press box, Bill.
0: Yeah, I think I'm going to do that. I'm going to stop by. So, Chucker, always good, bud.
1: You got it, Bill. Thanks.
0: Appreciate it. You're the man. Chuck Freeman. Going to maybe reunite him, Clemens, the whole deal. We'll just kind of hang out and BS a little bit together down there. I think maybe next week I'm going to head back down to American Family Field and take in a game. It'll be my third or fourth game this season, so I got to get back down there. Good to talk to Chuck. Some good baseball stuff. A lot of good stuff that we just had to drop today. A lot of good stuff we had to drop today. Speaking of dropping today, I went over and saw Jennifer, my girl Jennifer, yesterday. It was over on Sunny Slope. They've got Game Day Men's Health out in Delafield. They got one in Brookfield. They got New Hales Corner, New Berlin, all that kind of stuff, Greenfield. And I went over and saw her, got the numbers, checked up, said, "You're doing great." Weighed in. She's like, "Oh, it's perfect, perfect." Everything's good. Testosterone's good. Peptides starting to work. Feel good there. So I'm healthy. I'm feeling really, really good right now, to be perfectly honest with you. So it's working. I've got energy. I'm sleeping good at night, which means you got more energy the next day. Some days you wake up dragging ass. That's only because my schedule's like the way it is. But Game Day Men's Health, it has been a godsend. And like I said, I go see my girl Jennifer over there at any of the ones that I just mentioned. But they're all over the state of Wisconsin. If you are looking for testosterone, they handle ED, erectile dysfunction, as well. 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They can help you out with muscle growth. Whatever it is, whatever you've got going on and you're kind of thinking, yeah, I want a little kind of a jump start to my health and wellness, and it's worth it. I'm creeping up on 60 years old. I hate it. I think it sucks. I never want to admit it, but I also don't want to look it. I don't want to feel like I'm 60, because some days I wake up, I feel like I'm 90. I don't want to feel like that. I want to feel good. 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
8: Getting your heart broken can be really rough. It'll happen to most of us at some point in our lives. It's not just an emotional experience, it's a physical one too. Often described as getting the wind knocked out of you, a knot in your stomach, trouble sleeping. I recently spoke about this with Dr. Yoram Yovel, a psychiatrist and neuroscientist. He was on my podcast, Chasing Life. Now, he told me heartbreak doesn't have to last forever. And while your inclination might be to withdraw, isolate, and shut down, it's often the opposite of what supports healing. 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

to say. We're going to take a break. 2 hours down, 2 hours yet to go. When we come back, we got some breaking news in the NFL we want to talk about. We'll get into all of that. Some interesting stuff that will affect you and I. So we've got to that to discuss. But, yeah, we've got a couple of pieces of news coming out of the NFL ranks. The NFL is always making news. They wait a couple of days, things die down, and then, bam, they drop some more stuff on us. So we got some things to talk about. And we're excited. We're excited. I know I am. I'll get your reaction. I'll get Grant's reaction when we return. Looking forward to this. Stay tuned. A whole lot more of the Bill Michaels Show. 2 hours down, 2 hours yet to go. We'll be right back.

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1: Well, the Brewers and Cubs slated to meet again tonight down in Chicago in the second game of their series. Milwaukee took the opener in dominating fashion last night, 9-3, as Jake Bowers hit a home run, drove in four. Christian Yelich had a home run for a second straight day. But manager Pat Murphy knows last night doesn't hold some grand meeting for the season when there are still nearly 120 games left.
2: They don't even know most of our guys' names, you know what I mean? So they're never going to be intimidated by us, but we're not looking for that. We're looking for turn around and play good again. And, you know, it's a long season. You know, we're 45 or 46 games in, and it's a long season. So we're just looking to continue to improve any way we can. And I'm proud of our guys. Like I've said all year, I trust these guys. But we got to get better. There's no question.
1: Tonight's matchup going to feature Jacob Mizrowski on the mound for the Crew. Comes in 3-2 with a 2.12 ERA. Has not allowed an earned run in any of his last three starts while striking out 29 batters. Chicago will counter with Ben Brown. He's 1-1 with a 1.60 ERA. Gone four innings in each of his last two starts, allowed just one hit while striking out 10. A win by Milwaukee would move them back into first place in the NL Central. First pitch is set for 6:40.
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1: Well, the Packers announced a bunch of promotions within their front office this morning. It includes longtime director of football operations, Milt Hendrickson, being named vice president of player personnel. Makes him second in command behind GM Brian Gutekunst. With this Wisconsin Sports Zone Network update, I'm Zach Heil.
7: Welcome. 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We appreciate it. Got a couple followers today, which is awesome, over on Instagram. You can make the meter move. We always appreciate it. Badger Express joined us today. Pierce joined us today. Lenore joined us today. And if you want to follow us on Instagram, you can do so. Simply the Bill Michaels Show. If you haven't followed us yet, we continue to make the meter move behind us. So we appreciate that. We're on the Facebook page, TikTok pages, the Twitch app, the Kick app, the LinkedIn app. We're pretty much everywhere. If you want to find us, it's pretty easy, to be honest with you. You can catch us our TV show, which is Saturday night, 8 o'clock Central Time in Milwaukee. And that's on My24TV. So we got some news coming out of the NFL, a couple of pieces of news, as a matter of fact. One is, that was just announced, the 2027 NFL draft is going to, is it the 2027 or 2028? It's going to be in Minnesota. Minnesota is going to be hosting the draft. It is going to Minneapolis. So, you know, I don't know if it's going to get as good a weather as we had here in Wisconsin. Because this past year it was in Pittsburgh and the weather was pretty good. It wasn't a terrible day. It wasn't rainy or cold, so to speak. So they had a pretty good turnout there, obviously. But now Minneapolis has gotten their opportunity to host the NFL draft. So it's going to be the Minnesotans' turn. And then Nashville was awarded the 2030 Super Bowl. Now, we knew this was coming because they're building that new stadium down there. And I thought it might be in 2029, but no, they put them off an additional year, and 2030 will be Nashville. So this year, this upcoming football season and the culmination thereof, we're going to be in L.A., myself, Grant, the whole crew, Then in 2028, we are going to be in Atlanta down there at Mercedes-Benz Stadium and the big giant convention center next to and right next to State Farm Arena. So we're going to be there in 2028. 2029, we go back to Las Vegas where we loved it. Loved it a couple of years ago for the Super Bowl. So we're going to go back to Vegas. And then in 2030, it is going to be Nashville. We're heading to Nashville. So that's the next four Super Bowls. And the next NFL draft is going to be in Minneapolis. So there you go. So that's it. Just thought I'd throw that out there.
8: You own a pair of cowboy boots, by the way? You got three or 4 years to get some.
7: I don't own... by the way, next year is Washington, D.C. I knew it wasn't in Minneapolis next year. Next year, April 2027, it's in Washington, the NFL draft. In 2028, it is going to be in Minneapolis. So we know. So anyway, your cowboy boots? I don't own cowboy boots. I never have. However, I do own ropers, which are similar. They look more like work boots, but they've got this long, fringy tongue on them. So I do own ropers, but I do not own cowboy boots. I've only owned, I think, one pair of cowboy boots my entire life. Do you? Do you own any?
8: No.
7: Okay.
8: Not really the type.
7: I don't think so.
8: I own a pair of blue jeans at the moment, even.
7: Okay. Yeah, I own, I don't know. I own like two pairs of just like regular jeans, and then I own like three pairs of like dressier jeans. That's it. I had so many jeans. I go back to, remember the days of like Rock Revival? When Rock Revival had the bling all over the butt and the crazy stitching, and it was really loud, and it was cool at the time, like Affliction jeans and everything. I owned a bunch of pairs of those. I used to have all kinds of that stuff, but I've scaled it back. I own Page jeans and Seven jeans are the two brands that I went with. Page jeans are just, they're stretchy. It's almost like wearing, you know, like sweatpants. They're awesome, but they look like jeans. But they're stretchy. I love them. I fly in them. That way, you know, you're comfortable when you're flying. But yeah, that's it. So got rid of all that stuff. I did something I never thought I'd do. I think I talked about this. I bought a pair of Hey Dudes shoes. Do you own any of those?
8: I don't. Kate was telling me about this.
7: I never in my life, I thought it was the lazy man Skechers. But when I went on the trip, I knew we needed shoes just in case you had to jump in the water

0: some coral before you got to the actual beach. So we knew you needed shoes. And I thought, well, you know, hey, dudes, they make these water shoes. Okay, you know, whatever. I got to admit, I hate myself for it. I despise myself every time I put them on. I loathe me. But
1: why?
0: They're unbelievably comfortable. Because I just never wanted to be that guy, that casual, look at me, I'm a cool dude type of dude, you know?
1: They're just a very, very run-of-the-mill lounging shoe.
0: They are.
1: Look at you differently.
0: They are. I get it. I just... But I bought a white pair and a pair of water blue pair. A water pair that's like a blue stitch in it. And that's what I have. So I hate myself for it, but I did.
1: We have a couple of years to get some cowboy boots and a cowboy hat. And get you a Stetson.
0: Yeah. I do have a cowboy hat because that's hanging downstairs. Remember everybody was wearing it at the Christmas party. Do you remember that or not?
1: I don't think so. But that's not because I wasn't paying attention. I, you know.
0: Ebo's wife, Jen, had it on when her and Kate were dancing. As a matter of fact, I think there's a video of that. The hat made the appearance. Yeah, and then Ryan, who is our buddy who played the saxophone, Ryan was wearing it while he was playing the saxophone. So the hat made the rounds. But it's not your traditional beautifully felt Stetson. You know, it's just a craptastic hat, so... I'd have to get one made. My head's too big. I would look terrible in a cowboy hat. I think I really would. I think it'd look terrible.
1: Look like a sheriff.
0: Yeah, I'd look like the sheriff of Nottingham. but yeah, we got some time. And that's like, I'm sure Kate is like out of her mind. We're going to Nashville. You know, she's in 4 years. She'll be out of her mind. Heading down there. We may never see her.
1: She'll probably be living there by then.
0: Oh, speaking of that, did you see the story over the weekend on the Waymos?
1: No.
0: Where all the Waymos went to a cul-de-sac and got stuck?
1: They just wanted to hang out together.
0: I guess. All the Waymos. I don't know if it was in Arizona or out in L.A. or in San Francisco. They all ended up going, like, there was 20-something, 30 of them. They all went to the same destination and got stuck in a cul-de-sac. I was cracking up. I was laughing my ass off because I remember seeing the one that went in the wrong way of an In-N-Out burger. It went out in the drive-thru in the wrong way, in the exit of the drive-thru of an In-N-Out burger. It got confused. So they're not perfect by any stretch. But, yeah, it was like 20 to 30 Waymos went down a cul-de-sac and got stuck because they won't hit each other. They won't. And they'll all wait for the other ones to move, and they just sat there. And got stuck.
1: Looks like this is in Atlanta. Yeah, a cul-de-sac.
0: Is it in Atlanta? Okay. Yeah. I didn't even know Atlanta had them yet. But, yeah, the Waymos all got stuck. That was hilarious. I was loving it. Brett says, did you see Caitlin Clark as a grand marshal for the Indianapolis 500? I did not. I didn't know that. Well, there you go. Right, you know, hey, she's Indianapolis. They love her down there. The Indiana Fever, that's the hottest ticket. I mean, when Tyrese Halliburton went down with the Achilles injury a year ago, didn't play all this past season, and they certainly weren't really relevant. That wasn't a hot ticket. The Colts were hotter than the Pacers were. And certainly the Indians play well down there, the minor league baseball team. But, yeah, the Fever, they have a hot ticket, so she is going to be the grand marshal for the Indy 500. I'm only going by what Brett said over on the live stream, over in the cheap seats. So, but yeah, I can see that. So there you go. So that is our next four venues for Super Bowl: L.A., Atlanta, Las Vegas, and then Nashville. Making that announcement, and then this coming year is going to be Washington D.C., and then after that on the clock is going to be Minneapolis, Minnesota, and they're going to be host for the 2028 NFL draft. So there you go. Just a couple of NFL now. NFL's always got something to make them relevant, don't they? There's always something there. What is the song, Always Something There to Remind Me? That is the NFL. They're always doing something to remind you. Oh, hey, by the way, we're still here. Pay attention to us. We're still here. There you go. 877-867-1670, 877-867-1670. Brian says, hey, Bill, I am not looking forward to going to Minneapolis. Not looking forward to going to that town. Not looking forward to going anywhere near the people of purple. not because I hate the city, just because I

0: hate the Vikings. Period. End of story. Thank you very much. Great show. That's from Brian. Brian's not happy. Brian just hates everything about him. There you go. Okay. Paul says, hey, guys, do you think the Packers will host the NFL draft again? We did it in such fine fashion the first time. I would assume they're going to come back, right? I would not say anytime soon. I would say there is a rotation of cities that want it, and there's a rotation of cities in the bid for Super Bowls. So you got Miami, Houston, Dallas, Atlanta. I got to think Nashville at some point will host a Super Bowl. Phoenix, Las Vegas, San Francisco, out in L.A., SoFi. That's, what, 9 stadiums right there? New Orleans, that's 10. So if those cities can host Super Bowls, I would assume they're not going to give drafts to those cities. They're going to take care of the other ones. I don't know if, because I don't know, look, I would assume Buffalo is going to eventually get a draft, an NFL draft, because they're not going to get a Super Bowl. That's for sure. But they may get the NFL draft. So I would assume Buffalo is going to get one. They're going to be on the docket relatively soon. Yeah, and then after that, I mean, you know, pick a city. I'm trying to think of what other cities might be in the running for a Super Bowl with some of the stadiums that are being built or have been built or where they've played it before.
1: You think they'd give one to Cleveland?
0: Probably not, but they'd probably give them a draft. They'll probably give them a draft. Because they've got a new stadium on the come. That's a great question. I can't, I mean, they may go back to New York for a draft, but they're not going to go back for the Jets and Giants to be hosting a Super Bowl anytime soon. Maybe Baltimore gets a draft. Cincinnati could get a draft. Pittsburgh just had one. Indianapolis has had a Super Bowl, but they could get a draft. Jacksonville's one I forgot when it comes to Super Bowls. They'll get a Super Bowl. They'll do one in Denver. They'll do a draft in Denver. If Kansas City gets that new stadium, can you see Kansas City hosting a Super Bowl? I don't want to say yes, because we've seen some really frigid games in Kansas City for AFC championship games. Seattle could get a draft. Carolina could host another Super Bowl.
1: Carolina's an interesting one, I guess.
0: Tampa Bay could host a Super Bowl. So, yes, because there's 12, 13. I think that's it for Super Bowls. So, yeah, everybody else is probably on the docket for a draft, to get the NFL draft. So 13 out of 32, the remainder's probably up for the NFL draft, which is not a bad thing. Not a bad thing at all. 877-867-1670, 877-867-1670. If you want to find us, please feel free to go ahead and do so. Again, 877-867-1670. Yeah, Brett says, does Hammond, Indiana get a Super Bowl? Where are we in that, by the way? Do we know if they're, have they made any announcements? I mean, I know the city of Chicago. Did you see the city of Chicago's arguing among themselves now, where the governor is basically saying that the mayor is an idiot and he doesn't have a plan for the Bears? The Bears say the mayor's an idiot and the governor's an idiot. Neither of them know what the hell they're doing. Meanwhile, the council and everybody are criticizing the Bears for even considering leaving the city of Chicago. And this is just a finger-pointing cluster at this point. Do we even have an idea where they're going to go?
1: The NFL owners are meeting in Orlando today. On the agenda is the question of where an inevitable new stadium will be built. So they're having like a special meeting to talk about this today, according to Florio.
0: Okay. I hope they just take it to Iowa. I just do. I hope they move to Iowa. That'd be great.
1: It seems like, per Courtney Cronin, who covers the Bears for ESPN, club and league staff will update the 32 clubs on the progress of the only two viable stadium solutions, Arlington Heights and Hammond, Indiana.
0: Okay. Yeah, so Chicago's not even in it. And some people are like, okay, good riddance. We don't want it. Which,

0: You lose two to the Bears. That's painful. But it's ultimately how your season ends up, where you end up, and let's be honest, why you lose. If you lose because of injury, if you lose because, you know, you play terrible, if you lose because you get a lead and then you lose the lead, I mean, there's so many different scenarios that can happen that you can say, okay, look, these are the reasons as to why, this is what you can rationalize, and this is where emotion takes over. Wisconsin family says if the Packers win 13 games, I'm going to take a year off from bitching about Matt LaFleur, even if they lose twice to the Bears. There you go. Right? I think if they win 13 games and lose twice to the Bears, that's kind of the blemish on an otherwise really solid season. You know? Right? That would be a blemish on what you would look at as pretty successful. So I worry about that bridge when we cross it. There's a lot of things we could say. We could say what happens if they have some injuries and they lose 10 games. And they win 7 on the season. I don't know. There's so many things we could go into direction of. I appreciate the question, though. But I think this is the year. This is just me. Okay? But I think when that schedule came out, you want to win every game. There's no doubt about it. Every player looks at it. Every player has a game that they want to circle, whether it's somebody they're going to play against, a coach they used to play for, a team that they don't like, whatever. A team that could have taken them in the draft and slighted them. But everybody's got some kind of a meaning that they get a little extra up for a game. But I think after what happened last year with Chicago, we'll say a little fueled animosity between Ben Johnson and Matt LaFleur, I think everybody inside the walls of 1265 looks at the Chicago games and says, we're going to be up for that. We may not do it vocally. We may not do it while we're jumping around and getting crazy and blowing off all this energy. But there's an internal burning saying, yeah, we want that game. We want that game. We not only want that game, we want to get up and we don't want to let them come back. We want to humiliate them if we can. We want to beat them thoroughly and impose our will again. Dominance back in the NFC North. But that's with everybody. I mean, you know, Minnesota fans love to kind of get under the skin of Packers fans. Lions fans certainly have felt it over the last couple of years. They've owned the Packers when Dan Campbell took over, and that team was nothing, and then they started beating the Green Bay Packers. So there's enough animosity in the NFC North to circle all of your divisional games. But I think Chicago holds a special meaning. Yes. But I don't think Chicago is, unless they have a horrific season, I don't think Chicago is going to be the sole reason that it would cost anybody their job. 877-867-1670. 877-867-1670. You want to hit us up, please feel free to go ahead and do so. Again, 877-867-1670. Hey, coming up bottom of the hour, going to hear from Pat Murphy, which is nice. Going to hear some of his thoughts. Love it. Coming up after they get a successful launch down there in Chicago yesterday. Huge. Big stuff there. Tuesday nights for trivia at Stenny's. They've got the game on tonight. They've got trivia tonight. First and third Tuesday of every month. Prizes for the top trivia teams and the best team name as well. They got Smash Burgers with fries and chips tonight. They got margaritas and all kinds of good stuff. That's at our friends at Stenny's. Stenny's Milwaukee, Stenny's Lake Country. They got it all going on. So check out our friends at Stenny's. Stenny's, whether it's any one of them for that matter, any one of them, they can help you out. Second to National, Walker's Point. That's where they have the trivia tonight. They've got Watertown Road in Pewaukee and then on Donjus Bay Road in Mequon. But the games will be on. The wings are going to be flowing. All the smash burgers are going to be grilling. It is good, good stuff. And the beer is ice cold. That is our friends at Stenny's. And don't forget, when the Brewers come back home coming up this weekend, you can take the shuttles to and from the game, to and from American Family Field as well. Let Stenny's do the driving. Go enjoy yourself. Have a beverage. Have one of those award-winning Bloody Marys. Some wings along the way. Down, back, you're good to go. That's our friends at Stenny's. As they say, at Stenny's, you should be here.
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2: You know, one of the weirder things I've seen on social media lately is parents feeding their babies butter. like whole sticks of butter. They swear that it helps them feel fuller after meals and get a good night's sleep, among other things. There's actually some

0: something to this. You know, butter is full of fat, which a rapidly growing infant needs, but eating butter all the time results in, quote, boxing out other important nutrients they need as well. Spokesperson for the Academy of Nutrition and Dietetics told us she recommends half a teaspoon to a teaspoon melted and then added to a puree. Or as they get older, you can drizzle oil or melted butter over cooked vegetables, she told us. We never say just give butter by itself, and it's not the only source of fat she would recommend. Avocados, hummus, fish, they are great sources of fat as well. And also, great foods to introduce. I'm Dr. Sanjay Gupta, helping you live a better life.
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11: Tonight might be the night if you are considering sitting home this evening, getting yourself ready for some Brewers baseball. And if you're not going to go out, like I'm going to go out and take a ride around Pewaukee Lake tonight. I might stop over at Curly's. Who knows? But if not, could be grilling some brats, and I could be heading down to Robert's Specialty Meats. I won't head down tonight because I've already got them. I went down and bought them last week at Robert's Specialty Meats. I got them sitting in the freezer right now. Can't wait. Whether it's the Al Capone roast, maybe bacon-wrapped fillets, the Wagyu beef steaks, New York strips are fantastic. Fantastic. Kristen loves them down there. Or the thick-cut steak pork chops. 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How about the ribs on a stick? Just heat up the grill, throw them on. About 10 minutes, you're good to go. 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There you go. Good stuff. 877-867-1670. Grain Man Mike says the Bears can't move to Iowa. That would ruin my joke. Why doesn't Iowa have a professional football team? Because then Illinois would want one. I love that. I like that, Grain Man Mike. You're thinking. Madtown Ryan says, hey, how come we're playing the Carolina Panthers 2 years in a row?
12: I think it's 3 years in a row. Well,
11: yeah.
12: Three of four, at least, because of that game towards the end of the year in Jordan Love's first year as a starter, right?
11: Yeah, they rotate divisions, we know that. And then they take a record. There's always one or two teams that they put in that is a record that is similar or whatever. You know, it's how they figure it out. So that's why they do
12: it. I think
11: it.
12: They play them this year because they play the rest of the NFC South.
11: Yeah, right. Grayman Mike says, I absolutely love my Hey Dudes. I actually pulled out the whole insole and wrapped one of those no-show socks around it. This way I can slip them on without even having to wear socks with them. Gotcha. I don't even do that. It's, you know, look, I wear them with like dress shorts, like my golf shorts, you know. I've got a couple of pairs of dress shorts. So that way, if we go out someplace nicer, but yet I don't have to wear pants, I wear the dress shorts. But I start wearing them. And I'm looking at myself going, I'm that guy. I hate myself. I just do. I just do.
12: You'd be like me, just have a couple pairs of Birkenstocks everywhere on the house and in the trunk of the car, so... Golf shoes
11: everywhere.
12: Come off, the Birks go on.
11: Yeah, but you got leeches and ticks and all kinds of stuff you got to be careful for.
12: I'm on quite a run over these last couple of
11: weeks. Yeah, I know, man. That's crazy. This one out of the 715, hey, Bill, great game last night, although they didn't show Craig Counsell enough while we were spanking them. I like Craig's face a couple of times they did show it. Like, he's just looking up like, oh, son of a... Crap. That was it. This is from Joanne. Hey, did you see people that say, all the time can have brain dementia down the road? Craig. Joanne, I can't say that. She talks about Craig Counsell in his post-game interviews. Saying and all the time has proven to lead to brain dementia as you get older. I think Craig's still pretty sharp. I don't know if I'm going to go with that. Robbie says, are you going to start wearing Uggs next? No, I'm not. No, I refuse.
12: Come on.
11: Nope, not wearing Uggs. Not going to wear Uggs anytime soon. You know what I got? I got Happy Feet slippers. That's all I need. That's all I wear around the house. Otherwise, I'm good. Never going to wear Uggs. Not unless I'm like in a comatose state and they put them on me just to take a picture to say, oh, look, he's out of it. He doesn't know where he's at. And he's eating pudding, but he's wearing Uggs.
0: So,
11: right. Oh, my goodness. Yeah. Yep. 877-867-1670. What else? We got all kinds of discussions going on over in the live stream. I look over there and I'm like, I don't even know what you're talking about. I couldn't even tell you. This is from Luke. Luke says, Bill, big win last night, but let's keep it in perspective. This is a long season. Let's get a couple of more and then we can really start to celebrate. If the Brewers come back home up a game and a half on the Cubs, then it's party like it's 1999. Luke, I wouldn't even do that. I would enjoy it because then here come the Dodgers. You know? Here come the Dodgers. You can't blow it all over the Cubs and then come home and get spanked. So you just got to keep winning. Just as we were talking with Chuck Freeman a little while ago, just keep winning series. If you just keep winning series, you are going to continually climb. If you're winning 2 out of 3 every time, you're going to continually climb. And that's all you want to do. You're going to continue to ascend towards that 92 to 95 number. That's all you're looking for, you know? And you will eventually overtake the Cubs and, you know, and you'll be able to go on and win the division. Just keep winning 2 out of 3. That's what we ask for. JoJo says, Bill, love the show. Listen to it every morning on 107.5 The Fan. First time in the cheap seats. That's from JoJo B, 2481. JoJo, appreciate it. Started following us on Instagram, by the way. So we've got up to 4938 over here on the counter behind me. So, you know, good stuff. Trying to get it up to 5 grand by the end of the week. Bob says Tom Treblehorn was the worst. I used to have to edit the sound bites for him for TV. Once I cut out all of his stammerings and put a B-roll over it, it turned into a 35-second soundbite that was actually 10 seconds and made him sound super intelligent. That's Carolina Bob. Oh, yeah. Mm-hmm. Yep. Let's see here. Ed says, don't forget the Packers played Dallas 7 years in a row in Dallas. Did they really? Wisco Family says, ribs on a stick from Roberts are great. I love the cheap seats, man. They just got random stuff. Just stuff flies out of their head. It's awesome. It's awesome. This is Ryan. Ryan says, hey, Bill, circling back, I have to eat my words. I thought the Brewers were going to Chicago and the Cubs would spank them. Instead, the tide was turned last night. We'll see what happens over the next 2 days. Listening down here in Naperville, Cubs fan Ryan. Cubs fan Ryan, you the man. At least you stood up and said, I was wrong. But you know what? Look, we're dancing today. We could be drowning our sorrow in our beer tomorrow. You just never know. The cool thing that I like is the fact that all 3 games are at night. I don't know what it is, but I hate a day game at Wrigley for the Brewers. I just do. I'm not a fan of Brewers day games anyway in general. But I hate a day game at Wrigley. I know here at American Family Field they're cool. I like that. But not on the road. I don't know why. But the day games at Wrigley just never seem to work out in the Brewers' favor. It's kind of like, well, the Brewers just limp out of town. Brewers got 2 out of 3, but, you know. And it's always that day game. So I love the fact that they're playing 3 night. And maybe it's just me being selfish because I like to sit down. And they don't come on while I'm on the air. And I like to sit down and just say, here we go. Grant, you're off the air by that point in time. You get a chance to get home and relax and do whatever it is you're doing. We're all sitting in front of the TV. We got a little grill going, and we're watching Brewers baseball. There's something to be said for that. That's what summer's all about. So I like that. 877-867-1670. Mark says you would look good in Uggs. No, I wouldn't. Look, Uggs, you don't want to know. You want to know what the, and I call it the Brookfield mom look is where I live. The Brookfield mom look is Uggs, black spandex leggings, and like in the wintertime, like a cutoff jacket with somewhat of a baggy shirt. Sunglasses if it's sunny out. That's the Brookfield mom look. Different colored Uggs. Sometimes they're like a pinkish mauve color. Sometimes they're black. Sometimes they're the traditional brown. Sometimes they're white and fluffy, but that's the mom look, or the girl look for that matter. It's the Uggs, the spandex pants, and the spandex pants now come in so many different sizes, so to speak, for where they go. Some of them, they're just the regular spandex pants. They're the Nikes, they're the Under Armours, whatever. And then you get some of those new manufacturers where you don't even see the seam. It's lodged firmly somewhere. Don't get me wrong, I'm not complaining. It's a good look on those that can wear it. What you never want to do is wear the spandex pants and look like a VW bug with hail damage walking around the mall. Nobody ever needs that. But that's the look. Then you've got the half shirt with a jacket over it, like a half jacket with a hood. And then you always have your Starbucks. That's the Brookfield mom look in the area that I live. Every time I go out, that's what it is. So there you have it. 877-867-1670. 877-867-1670. Mark says, I want to come where you live. It just is. It just everywhere you go in wintertime, like fall and winter, that's what it is. That's what it is. Yeah, JoJo says every time they were showing Council on TV, he always looks befuddled. Don't you wonder? And look, I think Craig Council is a tremendous manager. I really do. I think with what he's done, when we were talking to our guy yesterday that does the, Off the Ivy podcast, I think he hit it on the head. With all the injuries they've had and the mixing and matching with their pitching staff because of the injuries and what he's been able to accomplish through this whole thing, he's done extremely well. The problems of manager are not one of the problems of the Chicago Cubs. I think he's done extremely well. But what I ask sometimes, when I see the acceleration of the Brewers and the camaraderie, the clubhouse, that chemistry, you kind of thought when Council left, you're like, oh, my God, you know, how are they going to recreate this? Doesn't it make you wonder, Grant, a little bit, like, was Pat Murphy, who was the bench coach and kind of the confidant for Council, was Pat Murphy kind of the catalyst behind some of this? As maybe that buffer and go-between in that clubhouse? And it just carried over when Council left and Murph just took over? It's still there?
12: Maybe. I also feel like if they brought somebody else in to replace Pat Murphy, that would be fine. They have like 8 starting pitchers this year who have come in and given them 5 or 6 really quality innings.
11: Yeah.
12: This organization just creates pitchers, finds them, acquires them. I think Murphy's done a good job maximizing some of the things. I think he's a really good cultural fit, organizational fit for the way they want to play and the way they want to do things. Yeah. And unlike Council, he's got a personality. So that helps. So I think, yeah, he was probably a very helpful piece in the clubhouse behind Craig Council. But I think the Brewers could probably replace Murphy with somebody else and they'd still really be good.
11: Well, speaking of Murph, let's take a listen to what Murph had to say after last night's contest. Here he is.
2: Good things tonight for sure. We swung the bat against a very good pitcher. We had a good approach. And we did some great things. I mean, Yelly hitting that first ball out of the park certainly makes everybody relax. When your leader's on it, then obviously other guys fall into place. But we had some great efforts. Bowers was incredible again. He's been swinging the bat incredibly good. And, you know, Churio and Vaughn and, you know, Frelick gets the big hit there. Joey Ortiz had a great game, you know, but our pitching staff was the name of the game. Sproat doing what he did and Drone. I mean, those guys are two basically rookies and guys we got in trade. So hats off to the front office for getting the right type of guy that knows what being a winner is. And, yeah, they were great.
4: Murph, you did that a couple days ago in Minneapolis, too, with two guys. How does that change everything for the next couple of days? And was it something you thought going in again might be an option?
2: Yeah, I mean, it's like the A-ball tandem. You know what I mean? Back in A-ball, you did the tandem, and you let them both go. So it doesn't always work that way, but it is kind of a neat concept, especially for young pitchers. You know, but that was the plan going in. You know, Drone was, we know Sproat at 75, 80 pitches. That's kind of a mark that he's shown that's really kind of where he's at. And then to have Drone come in, and he's very capable of going 60, 70 himself. So we felt very comfortable keep him going like we did with Chad Patrick the other day. And who did he come in for?
4: Following before Gasser, it was Henderson.
2: Yes. Yeah, another guy that's 75 to 80. So, yeah, it's our A-ball tandem concept.
1: How impressed have you been with Drolin?
2: Very impressed.
1: Getting acclimated to this role.
2: His poise and making pitches, you know, he's very capable. Fastball, cutter, curveball, slider, very capable. Since spring training, yeah. You know. And again, he had the hiccup in his first outing at Boston, but, you know, it's 32 degrees, can't grip the baseball, and it wasn't. And he's facing his former team, you know, the whole thing. But I even think in that game he showed signs, but... yeah, he's another great pickup.
4: What does it say about where Bowers is at that he does this, you know, in a game against a lefty where maybe he wouldn't normally be in there?
2: Yeah, you're right. My concept of left on left, I've talked to you guys about it, makes your team better if the lefties can handle lefties. And we showed that tonight because Bowers, Frelick, Yelich, Bryce had three solid at-bats himself. So our lefties were good tonight.
5: How good does it feel to have Yelich back in the lineup and doing what he does like this?
2: Yeah, I mean, of course, it's what it's all about. He's our leader and makes the rest of the group calm, you know. You don't win a game like this without, you know, somebody like that leading the charge in terms of temperament and approach.
13: What does it mean to set the tone in this series of what you guys did tonight here in game one?
2: I mean, we know how these series go. You know, you erase it and just keep going. It's not necessarily a game where they're going to ever be intimidated by guys. They don't even know most of our guys' names, you know what I mean? So they're never going to be intimidated by us, but we're not looking for that. We're looking for just turn around and play good again and for us to, you know, it's a long season. You know, we're 45 or 46 games in. And it's a long season, so we're just looking to continue to improve any way we can. And I'm proud of our guys. Like I've said all year, I trust these guys. But we got to get better. There's no question. And we got a very young pitching staff, so we've got to have games where we have five ABs. You know, when the lineup turns over five times, then you know good things are happening.
11: There you go. That's Pat Murphy. And, again, they don't know our names. Our guys are nobodies. Nobody knows us. The underdog. The ultimate underdog. That's what Murph plays, and it's fantastic. It's fantastic. 877-867-1670, 877-867-1670. Hit us up. Our friends at Sobelman's, Dave and his wife and everybody over there, they're great people, man. They just keep doing more and more stuff in the community. I saw them serving some meals the other day downtown Milwaukee, and they, whether it's that giant porker burger that they have or just the great brioche bun burgers that they started years and years and years ago. It's just a fantastic place. Good gathering place, too. 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They do some networking events there. If you're a business owner or somebody that's in business in the area, they do a lot of that good stuff. Not to mention the second location's in Waukesha on William Street. Sobelman's Pub and Grill. There's always something good going on at Sobelman's, my friend.
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23: So I tune it in just about that time. And while, as you can imagine, they're running way behind, right? So they got this
6: What's interesting is they were running way behind, but like the three fights before the before the second to last fight,
23: okay,
6: which went almost three rounds, the three before that were all first round knockouts. So yeah, they shouldn't have been way behind schedule, right, as far as what I'm trying
23: so to get to. I tune in. So I wasn't watching the preliminary. Sounds like you might have been watching the preliminary. I wasn't watching the preliminary. I was just trying to tune in at the time that the Ronda Rousey fight was on.
6: Right. Me too.
23: And so I tune in, and they're behind, and it's Diaz versus somebody else. I'm very unfamiliar with UFC. I don't watch it ever, but this one was drawing hype, and I thought, okay, I had nothing else to do on a Saturday night. I'll tune it in.
6: Oh, my goodness.
23: So is this Diaz guy, who apparently is a legend in UFC fighting from years gone by, versus, I can't remember, Pelly or something, whatever his name was. I don't remember. Anyway, this is why I don't watch it. You can call me a sissy. You can call me whatever you want. I honestly do not care. It turned into such a bloodbath, I had to turn it off. I couldn't watch. These guys are bleeding all over the place. They're sweaty on top of it, so that blood smears like, I mean, just covered in blood. I couldn't take it.
6: The other guy, Perry was his name.
23: Perry, whatever.
6: He wasn't bleeding too much. No. But Diaz was like a stuck pig.
23: But I'm like, I can't watch this anymore. I said, I'm out.
6: Dude, so, it's like his whole, he looked like something out of a horror movie.
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We're back. Hey, if you are out in the West Salem area today, La Crosse area today, Coon Valley area today, Sparta area today, head over to our friends at Big Boar Barbecue, BigBoarBBQ.com. And Big Boar's got so much good stuff. They have got breakfast sandwiches now, so which is awesome. And they've got just so much more. I mean, the traditional stuff, obviously, it's fantastic. But they do so much when it comes to catering. They do so many different deals there. And, oh, by the way, they do different specials now all week long. Like today, to buck off the Southwest Chicken or the Steak Wrap, 10% off the award-winning barbecue ribs on Monday, Fish Fry Friday. We always know that. Saturday, you get off the Slider Sampler Trio and so many good things over there. But they've got a terrific menu. They do catering. They do all kinds of events. And they have their own sauces as well. So if you want to go out there and get some tremendous sauces, they've got a sweet sauce, a zesty sauce, a spicy sauce, a Norm sauce, soap, which is a Carolina mustard sauce with a little bit of heat to it. So they got all kinds of good stuff. That is Big Boar, B-O-A-R, BigBoarBBQ.com, which is right out there in West Salem, Wisconsin. Stop in, tell Carter and his brothers, locally owned, that we said hello. Great stuff over there. We got 3 hours down, which means we have another hour yet to go. We're not done yet by any stretch of the imagination. Goose Eggs, by the way, said Big Boar, really good. Stop in there more, but he's on the Russian diet. I don't know what the hell the Russian diet is, but I would stop in there more, and I'd quit that diet. You can still, if you don't do carbs, you can still get in there and get some of the pulled pork and all that stuff, too. Just grub down on that. I lost like 30 pounds just eating racks of ribs at one point years ago. Years and years and years ago, like in the early 2000s. Go for it. Face first like you're going to the electric chair. Check out our friends at Big Boar Barbecue. 3 hours down. They got another one yet to go. We'll be back right after this.

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1: Well, the Brewers and Cubs slated to meet again tonight down in Chicago in the second game of their series. Milwaukee took the opener in dominating fashion last night, 9-3, as Jake Bowers hit a home run, drove in four. Christian Yelich had a home run for a second straight day. But manager Pat Murphy knows last night doesn't hold some grand meeting for the season when there are still nearly 120 games left.
2: They don't even know most of our guys' names, you know what I mean? So they're never going to be intimidated by us, but we're not looking for that. We're looking for a turnaround and play good again. And, you know, it's a long season. You know, we're 45 or 46 games in, and it's a long season. So we're just looking to continue to improve any way we can. And I'm proud of our guys. Like I've said all year, I trust these guys. But we got to get better. There's no question.
1: Tonight's matchup going to feature Jacob Mizrowski on the mound for the Crew. Comes in 3-2 with a 2.12 ERA. Has not allowed an earned run in any of his last three starts while striking out 29 batters. Chicago will count with Ben Brown. He's 1-1 with a 1.60 ERA. Gone four innings in each of his last two starts. Allowed just one hit while striking out 10. A win by Milwaukee would move them back into first place in the NL Central. First pitch is set for 6:40.
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1: Well, the Packers announced a bunch of promotions within their front office this morning. It includes longtime director of football operations, Milt Hendrickson, being named vice president of player personnel. Makes him second in command behind GM Brian Gutekunst. With this Wisconsin Sports Zone Network update, I'm Zach Heilprin.

0: so glad that you are hanging out with us today. We love it. Love it that you're here. Appreciate you. Appreciate you big time. Thanks so much. 877-867-1670. 877-867-1670. And thanks for the follow, Mark J. Mark J over there on Instagram. Patrick Jellin. Also, 5150 Dog, D-A-double-G. Everybody over there following me on Instagram, thank you so much. We certainly appreciate it. And if you want to follow us there on Instagram, you can, The Bill Michaels Show. 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And you can find us on Twitter on X at Bill_Michaels. Find Grant at Wisco Grant. At Wisco Grant. Cheesehead, Chris in Hayward says, what a gregarious thing that I would do to even get sentenced with the Bears. Cheesehead, Chris, listening up in Hayward. Well, they're not going there. There's only two spaces that they... Man, somebody's making a meter move. I like it. People following us on Instagram. There's only two places they could go. One is going to either be Hammond, Indiana, or the other one is going to be in Illinois, not in Chicago. Arlington Heights is where they're possibly going to move. But they're updating the owners who will then help the Bears make a decision. And who knows if the city of Chicago steps up and says, hey, we're going to come in and try to, you know, steal this thing at the last minute in the midnight hour, but we'll have to wait and see. But yeah, it doesn't look good for the city of Chicago. Let's put it that way. Remember when we were having this conversation in Indianapolis, Grant, with Greg Cosell, when we were talking about the ownerships of some of these teams, how they've basically been given everything, and the city of Chicago said, no, we're not giving it to you. You're going to have to pay for a lot of this. And the Bears are like, nope, no, we don't. So they bought land in Arlington. There's a couple of families that are like that. Cincinnati's the same way. Cleveland is the same thing. They're going to the city and the state for more funding for the Cleveland Browns new stadium, but Cincinnati's going to be the same way. They're asking for more money to do renovations to Paycor Stadium down there. The Bears are one of those families that this is their business. It's the Chicago Bears. The Hallis and the McCaskey family, they've been given everything, and they're asking for more money and more taxpayer dollars. And so the city of Chicago basically said, go pee up a rope. And so this is what you do, though. You run the risk of losing that team and losing that centerpiece in your city if you play chicken with them, because they always figure out other options. They'll figure out a way to get the money. The rich can find a way to get the money. That's what it is. Now, as somebody who... If I'm somebody that lives downtown and I'm a Bears fan, I think it sucks. But if I'm somebody that hates to drive into that city and go to a Bears game and pay the stupid parking and go with all the rules and go through that stupid-ass parks department to try to figure out whatever traffic pattern they're putting together that day and all the dumbassery that goes on in the city of Chicago, I don't mind that at all. As a matter of fact, if they go to Arlington Heights, it's closer to where we live. We'll take it. But... anyway, 877-867-1670. If you want to give us a shout, do it. Rick says, Chicago is so poorly run, they're just broke. This would not have happened when the mob ran the city. No, the mob would have kept them there. But the mob would have had a hand in everything. You know? They would have had a hand in everything. Parking, food distribution, you know? Grounds crew equipment, they would have had a hand in everything. They would have been getting paid regardless. They wanted you to tear up the soil so they could bury some bodies in and put the soil back down. You know? So, yeah. The mob was, it's terrible. They're terrible killers. But certain things that they did, short of kind of the robbing and pillaging for their own gain, some of the things they stabilized because nobody wanted to mess with them.
1: Trains ran on time.
0: They stabilized industries because you were afraid of getting killed if they didn't, you know. But without the mob, there's no Vegas. right? Without the mob, there's no Vegas. What else? All the garment industry in New York. The garment industry was ready, you know, where all the designers go between Paris and New York. Some in Milan, but the garment industry was saved by the mob. Lucky Luciano, him and his partner, got into the garment industry and basically told all the garment manufacturers, you're going to pay us, because the garment industry was going under, so they had cash. So they loan sharked them money. And they said, look, you're going to pay us, and we're going to give you so much money back, and nobody's going to take your competition. We'll make sure everybody makes money, but we're going to make the majority of money. And everybody went, okay. And so a lot of the manufacturers that would have gone out of business didn't, and stuck around because the mob paid them to. Because the mob knew that was good for business. So there's some things the mob did that were business-wise kind of smart, but the way they went about it in killing people, you just don't want that, you know. You just couldn't have enough business visionaries around to be able to do what they did without strong-arming people into it. I don't know how we got on that. 715, the NFL teams want all our hard-earned money to build stadiums, and then they schedule them international games. Come on, you can't have the cake and eat it, too, with ice cream. That's Mark in Marshfield. The problem is, Mark, yes, they can. Yes, they can. Because we'll still do it. I go back to when the Bucks were looking for their, you know, the Fiserv. When you look at all the different stadiums and arenas that are being built throughout the country and all the taxpayer dollars, we got off relatively easy. I mean, thank God for Senator Cole, who put up $2 million or $200 million of his own money to say, "Here you go, I'll fill the kitty." And then you did have an ownership group that said, "Hey, we'll put money in too," and then we picked up the rest, and we've gained the benefits from it. You know, it does mean something. Imagine if you didn't have the Bucks. Imagine if you didn't have the Brewers. Right? There's not only the monetary aspect of it for people coming in from out of town because they know there are going to be games played here. Plus all the tax dollars that the athletes bring into the state of Wisconsin. I get all that. But just think about community pride. Where we're all at today. Imagine if we didn't have the Brewers. Where would we be today? We wouldn't be coming in here getting all fired up because they beat the Cubs. We'd be coming in talking a little Packers and maybe a little more hockey from last night between the Canadians and the Sabres. Paying attention to the night that Wemby had with a 40-20 night. But we wouldn't be giving two dams about the Brewers because they would have left. They would be the Nashville Brewers and or the Nashville Countrymen or whatever it is, and we wouldn't have cared, right? So I think about stuff like that. There's a sense of community throughout the state. Because we, you know, when I traveled years ago with the Packers, you'd see people wearing cheese heads and shirts and jerseys and stuff, and you'd know, say, "Hey, where are you guys from?" And they always say, "I'm from Wisconsin." They never say, "I'm from Moosburg," or "I'm from Green Bay," or "I'm from Sheboygan," "I'm from Manitowoc." It was always, "I'm from Wisconsin." There's a sense of, we are Wisconsinites. One for all and all for one. Doesn't matter where you're from, what part of the state, but we're all for one. After that, we can get specific. "Oh, yeah, I live here. Oh, my friends live there. Oh, I visit here." Yeah, okay, we all have familiarity. But that's why this network was such a thought, because nobody had segregation when it came to cities and communities. We were just all Wisconsinites. We all love the Packers and the Brewers and the Badgers and the Bucks and on down the road from there. So it was an easy, it was a no-brainer. That's why you don't want to lose that kind of stuff, because you never get it back, right? You never get it back. 877-867-1670, 877-867-1670. Hit us up. Who's this one from? This is Terry. Terry says, "Hey, Bill, big game last night, but the only way that game means anything is if Miz is on fire tonight. They come back to get themselves a solid win against the Cubs. They take 2 out of 3 already before the game is even played on Wednesday, and we are smoking cigars and drinking happy." I cannot deny that at all. Yes. I'll go right along with you there. I'll go right along.
1: I feel like last night was significant. Talked about this on my show last night, too, is because you didn't really know how Sproat was going to play, right? So you think, mm-hmm. Okay, if you can get tonight, you should feel great about your chances either tomorrow or the next day, because Miz against Ben Brown is advantage Brewers. Mm-hmm. And Kyle Harrison's been excellent. And he goes on Wednesday against Cabrera, who can't miss bats. He's been hit around pretty good, too. So I think the first game was important for both teams because I think it's going to be hard for the Cubs to come back and win the series, and I think the Brewers are now really well positioned to do so.
0: Yeah.
1: So yeah, it's just one game, but I think the way the pitching, the rotation's kind of aligned, last night was a big fulcrum in this series.
0: Mm-hmm. Last night was a night in which we all breathed a little bit, if that makes sense. We all went, oh, it wasn't a nail biter. It wasn't like, oh my God, they couldn't get, you know, couldn't drive in runs with runners in scoring position, couldn't hit the long ball, errors, kept it close. I mean, a win's a win, you take it. But last night was just one of those, okay, you could breathe. You could breathe, you could see it in the Cubs fans' faces, you could feel it through the TV even, with the boisterous cheering from Brewers fans that had infiltrated Wrigley Field. You could just kind of breathe a little bit. Tonight, we'll be back to anxiety a little bit, but not nearly as much as it was last night. Because you were just hoping. What you were hoping for last night, and I agree with you, Grant, you weren't sure what you were going to get out of Sproat. And if Sproat was terrible, and say the Cubs got off to a 4-0 start, you're kind of like, oh boy. You know, you're already starting to think about game two and Miz, man. Miz has got to get a win. You got to get a win, because if they don't, oh my God, you know. You start thinking about that stuff. But last night, man, with an easy win, now you got Miz on the hill. Now, there's no guarantee that they're going to get a win because Miz is on the hill, but it's certainly the odds seem to creep up to a certain extent in your favor. And after that, if you get the win, well, then you're just happy as hell. Just at that point, if you get the sweep, then it's just icing on the cake.
1: And the important thing last night was Drohan pitched the final four innings. So your bullpen's rested.
0: Yeah.
1: All your leverage guys got the night off last night because of what Drohan did. And, you know, it's not like they've been worked hard over the weekend, too, because Chad Patrick went 4 on Saturday. So your bullpen's in a great spot. You've taken the first game, and now you have probably your first and second best starting options on the hill in each of the next two nights. Like, yeah, now the rest of the series is set up really well. Who knows how it'll go? I just like the way that it aligns, and it all kind of started with Brandon Sproat and the result last night.
0: Mm-hmm. Completely agree. Fired up and ready for tonight? Hell yeah. 877-867-1670. Hit us up, 877-867-1670. Joe says, hey, Bill, I saw you. Oh, he saw you yesterday. Thank you very much. He saw you over at the gym. Didn't want to say anything. Wanted to say hi. You're looking good. I wanted to ask you a question about Mizorowski. Do you have any concerns about him throwing 103-plus? Do you think he's just getting stronger, or do you think he's getting more snap in his arm? And how much can one person throw before the – you know, Joe, he says before the arm gives out. Joe, I don't want to think about that. I just want to think that whatever Miz is doing – remember, they talked about how much weight did he put on in his lower body with leg strength and conditioning? They just said it the other day. That he ended up, Sophia Minert during the game had a whole piece on Miz and the leg strength that they worked on, because he's got such a kind of a tall, lanky frame. So they worked on his legs. I think it was like 20 pounds or something like that, where he worked on his legs, not only strength, but the conditioning. So he could throw high end throughout an entire game. And I can't remember what the total was, but Joe, I'm not worried about that. I do. I think a lot of Brewers fans always wait for the other shoe to fall, so unfortunately. But I'm not worried about that. I'm just happy that Miz is going out and throwing good baseball and leading the, you know, majors in strikes and pitches over 100 and, you know. And he's getting it done with stuff. He's not getting it done with just straight heat. He's getting it done with stuff. He's got good movement on a swerve. He's got good movement on his changeup. So I'm happy. I'm happy with that. I'm not going there. That's the waiting for the other shoe to fall, scared of reality mentality. Just enjoy it, man. Just enjoy it. 877-867-1670. Stay tuned. We got a whole lot more to get to. This portion of the program brought to you by, let's go back out to the western portion of the state of Wisconsin, our friends at Buzzard Billy's on Pearl Street in La Crosse. Weather's been beautiful. Tables are outside, so get ready. It may not be great over the next couple of days, but certainly by the weekend it'll start warming back up. Always a good time. Go in there on Fish Fry Friday. You can get the shrimp Alfredo with a little bit of the Cajun spice to it. You can get the fish. Or, if you're like me, I love the poutine, which is awesome. Wisconsin beer cheese soup, fantastic. They've got a tremendous quesadilla out there. You don't have to go get a big meal to get yourself full. It's awesome. Buzzard Billy's, love it. Starlight Lounge, upstairs, craft cocktails, all kinds of good stuff. Personally, love that Snickers cocktail. They've got a cream to mint cocktail. They've got a, what is it? I can't remember what the name of it is, but they got a green mint cocktail, like a martini. It's fantastic. Love that too. It's hard to choose. Or if you get all three, Then you make sure you get an Uber. Regardless, Buzzer Billy's downstairs, Starlight Lounge upstairs, Pearl Street in La Crosse, Wisconsin. And they're in that old 1860s brick hotel. Just a beautiful place. Those two places right there in one spot. Absolutely awesome. 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
13: What does it mean to set the tone in this series the way you guys did tonight here in game one?
14: I mean, we know how these series go. You know, you erase it and just keep going. It's not necessarily a game where they're going to ever be intimidated by guys. They don't even know most of our guys' names, you know what I mean? So they're never going to be intimidated by us, but we're not looking for that. We're looking for just turn around and play good again, and for us to, you know, it's a long season. You know, we're 45 or 46 games in, and it's a long season. So we're just looking to continue to improve any way we can. And I'm proud of our guys. Like I've said all year, I trust these guys. But we got to get better. There's no question. And we got a very young pitching staff, so we've got to have games where we have five ABs. You know, when the lineup turns over five times, then you know good things are happening.
0: Pat Murphy, good things are happening. They did last night, didn't they? Hell yeah. Hell yeah. They were bombing. Yelly bomb. Bowers bomb. Good pitching and then some good relief work. The Brewers walk away with a 9-3 win. Back at it tonight. The Miz on the hill for the crew. After I get off the air today, I am heading out to Suburban Harley-Davidson. So if you're out in that area, I will see you there. Suburban Harley, fantastic. I told you earlier that I took my bike in last, I think it was like Wednesday or Thursday. And they called me back on Monday and they said, hey, we got it in. We're going to get your shocks on. So I had to get some advice. Didn't know which way to go, whether it was air ride or not. And they said, nope, don't do air ride. Too many things can happen to it. We can properly install it, but if anything goes bad, then you're stuck. So I kind of agreed with that. So they put Super Shock Legends on I can't wait. I can't wait to ride it. I can't wait to feel the difference in the ride and everything that goes along with it. I had a little nick on the rear fender of the paint. They touched it up and they buffed it out and cleaned it up for me. And they said it's washed up. The oil's been changed. The filter's been changed. Fluids have all been checked. Tires are all good. You're ready to go. Come on back out and get it. In just a couple of days, they got it done. They can get your bike ready to go for summer as well. Not to mention, they can teach you how to ride. And tonight, if you're out in the Cedarburg area, it's Wednesday night, or Tuesday night bike night out at Wayne's Drive-In. So if you're going to go out there, even though you may not ride, depending on what the weather's like, it's pretty warm right now, but still head out to Wayne's, man. That's like a 50s, 60s ice cream burger circular carousel diner. You know, it's pretty cool. And they got a big tent out there, and they have some music and DJs and stuff. And it's just the camaraderie of bike night at Wayne's Drive-In. Tuesday nights out there in Cedarburg, all brought to you by our friends at Suburban Harley-Davidson, family-owned, community-minded, and they are the landing spot this year, again, for the 19th annual Big Unit Poker Run, which benefits Big Unit Foundation and also Fisher House, Wisconsin. We can't wait and say thanks so much to Todd and everybody out there at Suburban Harley-Davidson. So can't wait to get out there and pick the bike up later on today. And I'm dropping Kristen's bike off, too, so I'm going to exchange. She's going to get her oil and everything changed on her bike. She got beautiful, beautiful Road King that she very rarely ever rides, but she's going to get the oil changed and everything on it. So there you go. 877-867-1670, 877-867-1670. That's the phone number. If you want to text us, you can do so, 608-321-1670. Jimmy, been a while, Jim, since you've shot me an email, too, so I appreciate it. Thanks. Glad to hear from you again. He said, first of all, speaking of that, I was glad to hear that Terrell from the north side is still alive and well. I heard him on the program the other day. Also, the fact that the Green Bay Packers have made some changes on the coaching staff, and it's not all in the hands of Matt LaFleur. Maybe they will bring in the culture change and not necessarily rely on Matt LaFleur. I think things are beginning to look up in Green Bay. I like what Goody did this offseason. I think the personnel is

Goody did this offseason. I think the personnel is better. On to the Brewers and the Cubs. All I have to say is the Cubs can suck it. 9-3 last night. Winner, winner, chicken dinner. There you go. Jim, don't be a stranger. Appreciate it. And I hate the saying winner, winner, chicken dinner, just so you know. There you have it. There you go. Oh, man, we got all kinds of stuff. Paul says, you were talking earlier about some of the young guys beginning to come up. At what point do you make that decision? If Cooper Pratt really is a better shortstop, why not just play him now? Why would you be so afraid of screwing up chemistry? I think Chuck Freeman said it best. He said, look, they're going to give Joey Ortiz all the time in the world to make sure he can figure it out. If he goes into like some kind of a prolonged slump, yeah, Cooper Pratt's going to make his way up. Also, Murph said, and he's right, there is a big difference between AAA pitching on an in-and-out basis versus every pitcher in the majors being really good. So there's no guarantee that's going to translate just because you bring somebody up. So you probably would want to wait for the opportunity, say an injury or really a prolonged slump. But when you bring them up, you want to bring them up to play. You don't want to bring them up to sit the bench. You want to make sure that he continues to get his at-bats. So right now they're winning. It's a fine line. If Joey Ortiz starts costing you ball games because he just is awful at the plate and just has become a sinkhole, that's when you start to look and go, okay, well, maybe we should make a change. Maybe it's time. And as I told you earlier, Matt Arnold was down in Nashville last week. He went down there specifically to look at some of the young guys that are down there. He went down to take a look at these guys. So we'll wait. Because obviously what he sees right now, you know, with the Brewers, they know they need more from Ortiz and Renjifo and Hamilton. They've all played those positions on the left side of the infield. Right? They know they need more from them. I mean, between Williams and Pratt, they're on base percentages 460 and 430. Joey Ortiz's on base percentage is 289. Renjifo's is 302, and Hamilton's 261. You know? Now, Matt Arnold, he didn't want to weigh in on what they were considering, if talking about call-ups or anything like that. But as Adam McCowie said, notably, he was just in Nashville last week to check in with the Sounds while his son, Tyler, was playing a baseball tournament in the area. And he wasn't there just to see Pratt and Williams, but the Brewers are also very high on some of the outfield prospects as well, like Luis Lara, some of the young pitchers, recently promoted Tyson Harden, another guy they wanted to take a look at. But those two guys, they're taking a look at hard. Don't make no mistake about it. Brewers looking at ways to improve the team from all angles. But how would those changes, as he puts, be received in the clubhouse? Would a call-up play every day or begin his career in a part-time role to maximize matchups? Would that happen? How would the players on the business end of a demotion handle that? What would it mean for the defense that's been so stellar? What would it mean for the overall organizational depth? Ortiz and Hamilton are optional, but Renjifo, who signed a $3.5 million deal, he's out of major league options. You can't just send him, or otherwise he's gone. You know, the simple thing to say, as he puts it, is who cares? Who cares about all of that? Make the change. But it's a little more complicated from a GM suite perspective than it is, say, from the press box. So right now they're winning, and you don't have to make the change. You don't have to do that. So wait and see. Wait and see. 877-867-1670, 877-867-1670. But it's a great question. It's something, as both players, Pratt and Jet Williams and others, continue to play well, their averages continue to go up, their power numbers continue to go up, their on-base percentage is solid, their stolen bases are solid, I mean, and they continue to play really good defense, they're going to put that pressure on Joey, and maybe Joey Ortiz is already feeling it. Like, hey, if I don't pick it up, they're going to call these guys up sooner rather than later. You know? And Renjifo the same. Now, both guys have made some spectacular plays at third base and shortstop. Defense-wise, it's been really good. And I said before, how many runs have they taken off the board just by not allowing runners to advance or creating outs where really there might not have been one? Maybe it was a bang-bang 50-50 play, but they're getting the outs more often than not. So you don't know what specifically that comes to. But if you bring up more

0: bat, and there's no guarantee, how many more runs you're going to be scoring if you have more opportunities at the bottom of the lineup than what you have right now. So it's a fine line, man. And I tell you this, it's a great problem to have right now if you're Matt Arnold, where you don't even have guys that are hitting consistently over 230, but yet you're winning ball games. Think about that. Think about that. This portion of the program brought to you by Levine Iceburner. Whether it's an injury, maybe you just got a contract you need written up, some business stuff that needs to be taken care of, or maybe you want to talk about your living will or your will in general, estate planning for your loved ones so they don't have to pay the price, so to speak. Levine Iceburner. And Brent Iceburner, he's a military veteran, and he brings the same attention to detail to your case and to the courtroom. Also works with Fisher House. That's where I met him. And a really good guy and does a lot of work pro bono for us, for Big Unit Foundation. They're just great people. Levine Iceburner, all you got to do is call 608-621-2888. 608-621-2888. That's Levine Iceburner. They are trustworthy, and they actually answer the phone. They actually go to court, and they actually build a relationship with you. Imagine that. 608-621-2888. When we come back, we'll talk a little Bucks basketball. Kind of get because yesterday, obviously, Darvin Ham was not hired by the Pelicans, so he's still floating around out there. There's a lot of rumors about Giannis floating around out there. Obviously, the Doc discussion continues to linger on. We're going to get into all of that when we return. Stay tuned. We got a whole lot more of the Bill Michaels Show. Come.
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8: So I tune it in just about that time. And while, as you can imagine, they're running way behind, right? So they got this Dia.
9: What's interesting is they were running way behind, but like the three fights before the second to last fight,
8: okay,
9: which went almost three rounds, the three before that were all first round knockouts. So yeah, they shouldn't have been way behind schedule, right, as far as what I'm trying
8: so to get to. I tune in. So I wasn't watching the preliminary. Sounds like you might have been watching the preliminary. I wasn't watching the preliminary. I was just trying to tune in at the time that the Ronda Rousey fight was on.
9: Right. Me too.
8: And so I tune in, and they're behind, and it's Diaz versus somebody else. I'm very unfamiliar with UFC. I don't watch it ever, but this one was drawing hype, and I thought, okay, I had nothing else to do on a Saturday night. I'll tune it in.
9: Oh, my goodness.
8: So is this Diaz guy, who apparently is a legend in UFC fighting from years gone by, versus, I can't remember, Pelly or something, whatever his name was. I don't remember. Anyway, this is why I don't watch it. You can call me a sissy. You can call me whatever you want. I honestly do not care. It turned into such a bloodbath, I had to turn it off. I couldn't watch. These guys are bleeding all over the place. They're sweaty on top of it, so that blood smears like, I mean, just covered in blood. I couldn't take it.
9: The other guy, Perry was his name.
8: Perry, whatever.
9: He wasn't bleeding too much. No. But Diaz was like a stuck pig.
8: But I'm like,
9: unbelievable.
8: I can't watch this anymore. I said, I'm out.
9: Dude, so, it's like his whole, he looked like something out of a horror movie.
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12: When it comes to the myriad reasons people don't get enough exercise, psychologist Diana Hill has heard them all. She's the author of a new book with a great title, I Know I Should Exercise, But. On a recent episode of my podcast, Chasing Life, Hill told me the number one reason people don't exercise is because they don't feel like they have enough time. 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
15: We get fined for all types of stuff now. You guys get fined a lot?
16: It depends on the coach. So, Doc Rivers, he didn't find anybody. Guys were late all the time. Guys were, you know, showing up to film whenever they wanted to show up. Guys were missing meetings. Like, it was one of the craziest things I personally ever experienced. We literally, if the plane took off at 2 o'clock, we weren't leaving until 4:30. I'm being so serious, bro. It was crazy, dog. Guys were an hour late to the plane. It got to the point where I knew not to show up until, like, an hour after they said the plane was taken off. It was crazy.
15: So, who's the teammate that's most likely to be late? Well, all of yours, obviously, because nobody gets fined.
16: Giannis is going to show up whenever he wants.
17: How about that? Giannis, he's going to be the guy that's going to be the team leader in the sense of not being a leader. How about that? All Nation Solar Electric, they bring you this portion of the Bill Michaels Show. 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Good stuff. There you have it. All right, let's bring him in. He's the guy that's got all the information regarding all the rumors, all the innuendos, everything that's going on regarding the Milwaukee Bucks. Our buddy, Jim Ozarski, is joining us on the hotline. Jim, how you doing, pal?
18: I'm good, Bill. I'm good.
17: So let's start off with the Miles Turner trade rumors now that he's let the cat out of the bag that Giannis is the largest culprit of not obeying the Doc Rivers policies.
18: Well, what's the Doc Rivers policy, Bill?
17: Well, this is true. This is true. Good point.
18: You know, so let's just rewind it back for listeners who probably missed this. So right after Doc was fired / retired / quit, whatever you want to call it, that week, Bill, he went on Bill Simmons and admitted he didn't hold players accountable for whenever they arrived. And basically also admitted he was pretty much done once the season started. Like, he was already on the golf course. And so, look, I'm not excusing, I'm not saying players taking advantage of that is the right thing, right? Like, if you have a coach who's not going to set a standard, you know, and allow the players to sort of self-police or show up on time on their own volition, and they don't, look, they're professionals. You would think, hey, Doc clearly thought this was a team that could handle that, and very clearly they couldn't. And then I don't know if he tried as the year went on to bring rein it back in, but at that point, Bill, you know, you start losing the cat out of the bag. That's, I mean, you would ask me a long, long time ago, you know, did Doc ever lose the team? Did Doc lose the team? And I always struggled with that answer because you kind of go with what you see, what you hear, but clearly, Bill, he'd never had the team in order to lose it, and I think it starts with this type of thing.
17: Does this, because to me, with what Miles Turner had to say, it reflects more poorly on Giannis than it does on Doc. Would you agree?
18: Maybe. Look, Bill, we never heard any of this, meaning the best player on the team, the two-time MVP, being late to things with Mike Budenholzer.
17: Right.
18: And of that nature, and even in the last couple years before the season with Doc, you never heard, you know, guys being late. If anything, it was sort of the opposite. You heard, you know, these veteran guys, Chris, Brooke, Pat Connaughton, Bobby, like, putting the work in and doing their thing. So, I'm not excusing Giannis. If Miles says he's the guy who's late all the time, who am I to know? You know, I don't fly on the team plane. I'm not on the team buses. But, if he says he's late, then he's late. And does it look bad? Of course it looks bad or sounds bad. But I just feel it's just another one of those things, Bill, when you win 32 games and your best player plays 36 and you're a bad squad. Like, this is just the stuff that comes out. This is stuff that happens.
17: So how do we then move forward in looking at this as, okay, if Giannis checked out, does that then reinforce the, hey, I want out of Milwaukee stuff? Or is it just he kind of realized this season was going south, the change was made, Taylor Jenkins is, you know, all over it, he wants to keep Giannis? Or do we just look at all these different rumors that seem to make things relatively inevitable that there's going to be some trade deal done? I guess it's more pointing towards Giannis not being here than is being here, but how do you take all of that?
18: Yeah, I think it's two different things. I think him... If Miles is correct, that Giannis was late all the time to everything, and I'm not entirely sure that's what he meant. But I would say that was more him being checked out on the head coach, Bill. I mean, Giannis was on the record several times this year talking about needing more accountability, needing more structure from the coaching staff. He said this in several post games this year. And I think that's, and when I talked to him about Taylor being hired, couldn't have been more effusive. Loved the culture that was established in Memphis. Obviously, Taylor Jenkins was on Mike Budenholzer's first staff in Milwaukee. So I think this Giannis issue had more to do with Doc. I don't think that's a, I'm done with the Milwaukee Bucks. Now, look, John Horst, well, first of all, ownership and John Horst have said, you know, they're willing to take calls on Giannis, Bill. And so I don't think this has to do with that. I think it's ownership still trying to decide, what do we want to do with this franchise over the next 5 years? Is it with Giannis or is it not? And I still think they're in that decision-making process.
17: I would agree with you. I guess where there's smoke, maybe there's a little bit of fire. And I think teams would be stupid that have assets
0: not to call to say, hey, would Giannis become available? Because this is really kind of it. I mean, if he signs a Supermax here, his values for the next 2 years is going to be high. And then after that, you would assume it's going to begin to decline because of his age and probably the wear and tear on his body. So this is kind of it for any team to grab that brass ring and go after Giannis. What about the rest of the team? I mean, if they say the Miles Turner experiment didn't work and they're going to trade him away and they may move other pieces, they've got some additional things to spend, they've got a draft choice. What about the remake of this team in a different vision? How drastically different will it look coming onto the hardwood next year?
18: Yeah, that's question 1B after the Giannis answer, right?
0: Yeah.
18: I mean, it's going to look different even if they decide, yeah, let's do this. Giannis is still a top five player. We think he's going to be that. Let's retool. You're still probably trading Kyle Kuzma and or Bobby Portis. You might move off this 10 pick. Just for reference, Bill, the number 10 pick last year was used in the deal to get Kevin Durant. Now, look, you know, Houston traded better players than Dylan Brooks and Jalen Green than the Bucks have, but you know, you can get a really good player if you use the 10 pick and that sort of deal. Now, if they decide to move on from Giannis, Bill, I mean, John Horst would not want to call it a teardown, but what's the purpose of having 30-year-old Miles Turner? What's the purpose of having 31-year-old Bobby Portis? What's the purpose of having 31-year-old Kyle Kuzma? It doesn't make a lot of sense. Yes, you still have to field the team. Yes, the Bucks would want to win 41 to 44 games and make the playoffs. But I think if you're trading Giannis, you might as well just rebuild and retool around maybe the best player you're getting back for him. Miles probably fits. Like, well, let's just throw him out there, Bill. Paolo Banchero, he can't shoot. Having a stretch five works with Paolo Banchero. If you trade for Jalen Johnson in Atlanta, Jalen also could use a stretch five. So Miles probably has more value with the team going forward with or without Giannis, Bill, at least for another year. But that said, he was on a team that was three quarters away from winning the finals last year, Eastern Conference Finals 2 years ago. He still is going to have a lot of value as a winning player. Even if his podcast might open some doors or make maybe coaches are, ooh, you know, what might this guy say? But he'd probably have the most trade value of any veteran outside of Giannis, Bill. So, yeah, I think that's the 1B. Where is John Horst and ownership going with their best player? And I think all those other answers follow after that.
0: I've seen a couple of deals that have been kind of floated out there. One of them, if OKC, if they lose, they're talking about, well, maybe they move Holmgren for Giannis. Now, to me, Holmgren for Giannis, I don't think I'd do that straight up. I mean, obviously, there's going to be more assets involved in that. And then I see the Tyler Hero package with numerous draft picks and players coming from Miami, which basically guts their team and puts Giannis on a team, kind of an exile down in Miami. I don't know what benefit there is to Giannis if he gets traded. Certainly, I can see it for the Bucks. But if Giannis gets traded and they gut a team to do it, then he's going from the frying pan into the fire where he doesn't have a legitimate shot of winning a championship in the next couple of years.
18: Yeah, and that's part of this for him, Bill. Look, even if he looks at this roster for next year and John Horst can't quite get it to, you know, fight, like, first of all, there's no guarantee. But, you know, oh, this is for sure an Eastern Conference favorite. The issue is, yeah, if they trade him for anybody, Bill, it's you're pretty much decimating that team for another year anyway. Now, you mentioned Miami. I don't know why, again, if you're the Bucks, why you want to trade Giannis to the East. Because if you're already going to be rebuilding and trying to reset as a middle-tier playoff team, do you really want to face Giannis in the playoffs all these years? Probably not. Now, Oklahoma City, Bill, this is, I mean, maybe John Horst has his fingers crossed. Maybe the Thunder, who won 62 games, get beaten because they have no answer for Victor Wembanyama. Now, Sam Presti down there doesn't make rash moves, doesn't do a lot of dumb things. But if they have no answer for Vic, Giannis is the answer, Bill. Like, for the next 3 years, Giannis is the only player in the league that can put Victor in the basket. We've seen it. Vic has no answer for Giannis on the defensive end. And Giannis can actually defend him in the post. Now at 31, 32, can he go out to 30 feet? No. So I would say, I guess, Bill, John Horst's dream, if that is his dream, would be Jalen Williams, maybe A.J. Mitchell, Kayson Wallace, some of those really good young guys as salary filler, and then, you know, some of those future Oklahoma City picks. So, but Sam Presti, would he do that 1 year after winning a title, after winning 62 games? Hard to say.
17: Jim, great stuff as always, pal. We appreciate it. And as things continue to wind down, we will talk again real soon, okay?
18: Yep. Talk to you soon, Bill.
17: There you go. That's our buddy Jim Ozarski for a couple of minutes talking to Bucks basketball, among other things, and where the Bucks kind of go from here. Now we just kind of wait for the rest of the offseason to kind of play out. Let's do this. We're going to take a quick break. We'll come back, set you up for more Brewers baseball, Brewers and Cubs coming up tonight. Excited about all of that good kind of stuff. Stay tuned. We got a whole lot more of the Bill Michaels Show. It's coming up here in just a couple of minutes, so don't go anywhere. We'll be back right after this.
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8: So I tune it in just about that time. And while, as you can imagine, they're running way behind, right? So they got this Dia.
9: What's interesting is they were running way behind, but like the three fights before the before the second to last fight,
8: okay,
9: which went almost three rounds, the three before that were all first round knockouts. So yeah, they shouldn't have been way behind schedule, right, as far as what I'm
8: trying to get to. So I tune in. So I wasn't watching the preliminary. It sounds like you might have been watching the preliminary. I wasn't watching the preliminary. I was just trying to tune in at the time that the Ronda Rousey fight was on.
9: Right. Me too.
8: And so I tune in, and they're behind, and it's Diaz versus somebody else. Look, I'm very unfamiliar with UFC. I don't watch it ever, but this one was drawing hype, and I thought, okay, I had nothing else to do on a Saturday night. I'll tune it in.
9: Oh, my goodness.
8: So is this Diaz guy, who apparently is a legend in UFC fighting from years gone by, versus, I can't remember, Pelly or something, whatever his name was. I don't remember. Anyway, this is why I don't watch it. You can call me a sissy. You can call me whatever you want. I honestly do not care. It turned into such a bloodbath, I had to turn it off. I couldn't watch. These guys are bleeding all over the place. They're sweaty on top of it, so that blood smears like, I mean, just covered in blood. I couldn't take it.
9: Well, his blood, the other guy, Perry was his name.
8: Perry, whatever.
9: He wasn't bleeding too much, no. But Diaz was like a stuck pig.
8: But I'm like,
9: unbelievable.
8: I can't watch this anymore. I said, I'm out.
9: Dude, so, it's like his whole, he looked like something out of a horror movie.
7: That's a two-minute drill from Bill and Rookie. Get the full Bill and Rookie experience weekday mornings from 6 until 10 on The Fan and The Fan app.
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12: Getting your heart broken can be really rough. It'll happen to most of us at some point in our lives. It's not just an emotional experience, it's a physical one too. Often described as getting the wind knocked out of you, a knot in your stomach, trouble sleeping. I recently spoke about this with Dr. Yoram Yovel, a psychiatrist and neuroscientist. He was on my podcast, Chasing Life. Now, he told me heartbreak doesn't have to last forever. And while your inclination might be to withdraw, isolate, and shut down, it's often the opposite of what supports healing. One of the things that helps us the most is reconnecting to other people you love. And the reverse is also true, he said. If someone you care about is struggling, don't give up on them. You hold the power to comfort loved ones that are in deep physical or emotional distress. I'm Dr. Sanjay Gupta, helping you live a better life.
9: Your first call. Put his number in your phone, 920-380-0971. That's attorney Eric Pitch, 920-380-0971.

0: 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So, Grant, I was, during the break, I went downstairs, and I noticed the cameras went off. I'm like, huh, I wonder who's here at the house, because I'm not expecting a ton, but there's a couple of things I'm looking for, and I get a package. It's from our buddy Stu over at Quick Trip. Stu sent us hoodies, some Quick Trip hoodies. I got a Quick Trip hoodie for you. He said, here's one for Grant. So there you go. Got a Grant Bill's Quick Trip hoodie.
1: Appreciate it.
0: Fantastic stuff. There you go. Hey, we got the game coming up tonight. Game two we'll talk about tomorrow. What else do we have coming up tomorrow? Anything in particular, or are we just kind of winging it and seeing what happens?
1: Well, we'll react more to Brewers Cubs. We'll have some baseball folks on. Rob Reichel going to join us this week. We were going to have him last week, and something came up. So we got him back this week to kind of talk about the Packers schedule. And I know at some point we need to spend a little extended time just talking about the fact that Mike McCarthy and Aaron Rodgers are together again.
0: I know,
1: and
0: right?
1: It's going to be really entertaining. We didn't get to it today, so probably tomorrow.
0: Yeah, we've got to. And maybe we'll dip into somebody over there in Pittsburgh. I got to put out a couple of feelers, see if somebody will join us just to talk about. Although I don't want to talk about what kind of ice cream he bought. That's not what I'm looking for.
1: I'm surprised it's probably frozen yogurt. I don't think he eats dairy, right?
0: Apparently he was having some kind of an ice cream, some kind of a caramel thing. They were reporting on it, you know, I mean, like they do with everything, but they were actually reporting on it. So, I'm like, okay, well, whatever. It doesn't matter to me. But I do find it interesting that Adam Schein from Schein on Sports says that the combination of McCarthy and Rodgers will have more wins than the combination of Love and LaFleur. So we'll talk a little bit about that tomorrow as well, because I want to go through both schedules just to kind of see if that's actually a viable option or not. I don't think it is, but it is what it is. So we got all that coming up tomorrow. So tonight, we all know it's a big one. The Miz is on the hill. Can't wait. You've got Jacob Mizorowski and Brown going at it tonight. Meanwhile, Cincinnati is on the road. They're taking on the Phillies this evening. Plus, you've got the Pirates. They're on the road taking on the Cardinals. So you've got teams in the National League Central all going at it this evening. The Pirates and the Cardinals are the two teams in the division, along with the Brewers and the Cubs, that are going at one another. So there you go. So that's going to do it for us today, and it is time for us to get out of here now. So we're going to enjoy ourselves, and in 20 hours from now, we're going to reconvene. Hopefully we're talking about Brewers baseball, yet another Brewers win, and the Brewers then having a hold on first place in the National League Central. Oh, can't wait. Can't wait. Good stuff today. Thanks to everybody for participating. Keep following us on Instagram. Follow The Bill Michael Show on Instagram. The Bill Michael Show on Instagram. There you have it. There you have it. Good stuff. Time for us to go until we talk again 20 hours from now. Have a good one.

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1: ABC News, I'm Wayne Cabot.
2: Will you commit that none of this money will go to President Trump's campaign donors?
3: I am not committing to anything beyond the settlement agreement itself.
1: Acting Attorney General Todd Blanche dodging questions from Senator Chris Coons about a taxpayer fund to pay Trump allies, including people who were prosecuted for the January 6th attack at the Capitol. Blanche says the $1.8 billion fund would be overseen by a commission that doesn't have to reveal who gets paid. President Trump is figuring out next moves in the Iran war a day after calling off more bombing at the request of Gulf allies.
4: I had made the decision. So they called up. They had heard I made the decision. They said, sir, could you give us a couple of more days? Because we think they're being reasonable.
1: President Trump has endorsed Ken Paxton in the Texas Senate race, hoping to defeat incumbent John Cornyn, with the primary voting underway today in six states, a test of the national mood. This is ABC News.
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7: That's me. Thank you for joining me on this Tuesday afternoon on The Fan. Gonna talk a lot of Brewers today. Brewers and Cubs meeting for the first time this season last night. This is the first series of the season. The Brewers got that off to a really, really good start. That was a fun one last night. Unless you're a Cubs fan, then it wasn't. Then you were probably just chanting Green Bay sucks as you were getting your butt kicked and thinking about the Packers. No, Marcus, they're not thinking about the Packers. They're just feeling themselves. Well, and why are they chanting Green Bay sucks? It's so funny. Like, no, I mean, Packer fans, don't take that as a badge of honor or anything. Like, we're not really thinking about you. We're feeling ourselves. I've just seen some stuff on social media today that makes my... I don't want to say it makes my head explode, because it's whatever, fans being fans, but it makes my head spin. Like, what? What's your rationale? Come again? Just odd behavior, but crazily enough, very much on brand for Chicago. Shout out to the NBA, by the way. What a game last night. San Antonio Spurs, Oklahoma City Thunder. I tuned in the fourth quarter because everybody was tweeting about it and was not disappointed through two overtimes. I was a little disappointed it went to a second overtime because I wanted to go to bed but couldn't fall asleep watching that. Victor Wembanyama is unbelievable. Nothing further. Actually, a couple more things. We'll get to that.
14: We just got
7: to
14: start fast.
15: It's all gas. Nope. Great.
6: Let's see what's up today.
7: All right, coming up at 2:20, I'll be joined by Alan Saunders. He's a Pittsburgh Steelers beat reporter from Steelers Now. My Steelers guy. Been talking to Alan Saunders fairly frequently over the last, 14 months or so. Last year, wondering if or when Aaron Rodgers would sign with the Steelers. And then, of course, he did. Checked in with Alan during the season. And then this offseason, they moved on from Mike Tomlin, or Mike Tomlin moved on. However they decided to pitch that from a PR standpoint. And they hired Mike McCarthy, so talk to Alan Saunders about that. And now we got to talk to Alan Saunders about Mike McCarthy reuniting with Aaron Rodgers, or Aaron Rodgers reuniting with Mike McCarthy. So we'll do that at 2:20 with Alan Saunders. Then at 3:15, we'll talk Brewers with former Brewers pitcher Jerry Augustine. Augie will break down Game 1 of Brewers Cubs last night, preview the rest of the series. We'll talk about Jacob Mizorowski going tonight as well. Last night, Brandon Sproat was awesome. Way better than what his final stat line would indicate, but definitely seems to be like he's got 70 pitches and then he kind of falls apart. But good outing from Sproat. Great outing for the Brewers' bats, certainly. Bad day for the Cubs' scoreboard out in right field. Yelly and Bowers both hit it. By the way, Bowers apparently hit his own name. I mean, that's a mic drop moment if there ever was one. So, good win for the Brewers last night. We'll talk about it with Jerry Augustine coming up in hour number two at 3:15. Do not want to miss Augie.
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7: Well, kind of just hit it. The Brewers blasted the Cubs. Brewers 9, Cubs 3 last night at Wrigley Field. The aforementioned Jake Bowers went 2-for-4 with the 3-run homer. 4 runs batted in. Christian Yelich also homered. First run of the game. He's homered in back-to-back games. There's only 2 games he's played since he returned again from injury. Came back after missing a month. Then was out all week until he returned on Sunday in Minnesota. He homered, and then yesterday homered again. Shane Drouin, 4 1/3 shutout innings in relief. He replaced Brandon Sproat, so Sproat took him 4 2/3, and then Drouin took him 4 1/3 to pick up the win. It was a good way to start the series, but manager Pat Murphy never wants to get ahead of himself. And always appreciates every opportunity to pull the "we're just a bunch of average Joes" card.
8: I mean, we know how these series go. You know, you erase it and just keep going. It's not necessarily a game where they're going to ever be intimidated by guys. They don't even know most of our guys' names, you know what I mean? So they're never going to be intimidated by us, but we're not looking for that. We're looking for just turn around and play good again. And for us, you know, it's a long season.
7: I mean, at this point, I feel like Murph might be trolling, because there are so many Cubs fans and Cubs media that just hate hearing, "Stop pulling the underdog card, Murph. Give me a break. You guys have won the division 3 straight years. You can't keep pulling the underdog card." Well, if you look at the payroll, and I mean, yeah, if he can do whatever he wants. Can it? I very much appreciate that from Pat Murphy. So the Brewers now just a half game out of first place in the NL Central. Series continues tonight. Jacob Mizorowski has been absolutely unreal. 18 1/3 shutout innings over his 3 starts in the month of May. He'll start for the Crew tonight opposite Ben Brown. Should be a good one. Brewers-Cubs game 2 tonight.
6: Next.
13: The headline here.
7: The NBA deserves a round of applause. Like I said out the gates, double overtime last night. The San Antonio Spurs took a 1-0 series lead over the Oklahoma City Thunder, winning 122-115 in double OT in Oklahoma City. Spurs without De'Aaron Fox, but Victor Wembanyama, the alien, is a freaking alien. I mean, he's just unbelievable. Like, I get it. I always say the NBA, kind of like baseball, is very regional. You know, your interest in the NBA, chances are, is directly linked to the home team. So Bucks have had a terrible year. The average sports fan probably does around here doesn't care too much about the NBA, I would imagine. But Victor Wembanyama is well worth watching. The guy is just, we've never seen anything like him. I mean, he's 7'4", handles the ball like a guard. He's pulling up from 35 feet or whatever the hell it was. Youngest player with 40-20 in a conference finals game. First guy to do it since 1993 when Charles Barkley did it. He had 41 points, 24 boards, and 3 blocks. Pulled up from just inside half court with 26 seconds left in overtime, down 108-105. It looked like OKC was going to just pull away, because everyone expects OKC to win this series. And then there was a little run where OKC took that three-point lead, 108-105, and it just had the feeling of, all right, they're going to wind up winning this thing by multiple possessions. And we're going to look at it like the Spurs missed an opportunity. Well, then Victor Wembanyama, 19 seconds left on the shot clock, 26 seconds left in overtime, pulls up from, whatever I said, 35 feet, something ridiculous, and just drains it to tie the game. Just unbelievable. Played 48 minutes altogether. He didn't have a lot of energy left, but you wouldn't have known it watching his pure dominance. Here's Wemby postgame.
13: Physically, I'm feeling tired, honestly, but not as much as you would expect. Honestly, it's probably the adrenaline.
7: Yeah. Adrenaline can do crazy things. And being freakishly athletic at 7'4" doesn't hurt. Meanwhile, the Eastern Conference Finals gets underway tonight. Jalen Brunson and the Knicks take on Donovan Mitchell and the Cavs at MSG. The Knicks have been off for a long time. The Cavs have not, because they went to a Game 7 where they beat the Pistons.
6: Next.
14: Headline here.
7: Well, some Packers stuff. The Packers added an undrafted cornerback, Marlon Jones, from Vanderbilt. They added him to the roster yesterday. He beat lymphoma. Took an unusual path to get to Green Bay, but shout out to Marlon Jones. We'll talk a little bit about him later on. The Packers will begin OTAs next week for the next phase of the offseason program. A week from today, Packers begin OTAs, the first of 9 scheduled sessions that do not involve live contact. Very few practices do in the NFL these days, especially during the offseason. You can't really do much of anything.
6: Next.
14: Headline here.
7: Well, some NFL headlines. Chiefs receiver Rashee Rice is in trouble again. It's just nuts. So he violated his probation. He tested positive for marijuana, according to KSHB. Rice tested positive for pot in court documents dated today. The court order states that Rice was placed in custody today and has been ordered to serve 30 days in jail, set to end June 16th. So that means he's likely to miss all off-season activities with the Chiefs. This is just his latest run-in with the law, hence why he was on probation.
6: That's what's up.
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7: 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The Fan, it is Better Call Eversol. It is Tuesday, May 19th, 2026. Yeah, the Rashee Rice thing I saw, I don't know, a half hour before going on the air. It's just been one thing after another after another. I don't know how in the world the Chiefs could possibly justify giving him a big contract extension. Yeah, his play on the field merits it, but like it's just one thing after another. So basically the presence of a controlled substance in his system violated the probation he was under, stemming from the third-degree felony charges last July in connection with racing on the highway, which led to, the legal term is, which led to bodily harm. But I mean, it was really bad look, and then fled the scene. Yeah, this comes a month after the NFL ruled that there'd be no further adjudication resulting from that highway incident. But that could change now that he is violated his probation. And then there was his mom who allegedly stole some packages from a neighbor at their apartment complex or something. Or allegedly, Google it. I don't know. Rashee Rice has some stuff to figure out, clearly. And then one more NFL headline I didn't get to before we get to Pittsburgh to talk Aaron Rodgers and Mike McCarthy and the Pittsburgh Steelers with Alan Saunders from Steelers Now. So we hear about holdouts a lot in the NFL. I'm not sure I can recall a story about a more underwhelming holdout than Cardinals quarterback Jacoby Brissett. Now, I get it from Brissett's perspective, but also just imagine being a Cardinals fan and your starting quarterback, presumably your starting quarterback, Jacoby Brissett, is not present at the start of voluntary OTAs. Like, I don't know. If I'm a Cardinals fan, I probably don't care too much about that, because if your starting quarterback is Jacoby Brissett, then your expectations for the season are very, very low, if not non-existent. But that's kind of my point. That's pretty depressing. They have their quarterback room, Jacoby Brissett, Gardner Minshew, best mustache in football, if nothing else. They drafted Carson Beck out of Miami, formerly of Georgia. Carson Beck, a third-round pick, rookie. So Matt LaFleur's little brother, Mike, hired as the head coach in Arizona to replace Jonathan Gannon. And I saw the story, Jacoby Brissett not present for the start of voluntary OTAs. They are voluntary, so Brissett can avoid them without any fines, without any repercussions. But it's been reported that Brissett would be the starter, that the team informed him he would be the starter. He's 33 years old, wants more money. He's due to make $4.8 million in base salary for 2026, which would put him near the bottom of the NFL. Duh. Like, every quarterback makes a boatload of money, but not Jacoby Brissett. But he's also Jacoby Brissett. So he played in 14 games last year, completed nearly 65% of his passes. He's not bad. I mean, the Packers played in Arizona last year. Brissett was fine. He was all right. The offense looked better with Brissett under center than it did with Kyler Murray. So they stuck with Brissett. But I don't remember seeing a headline about a starting quarterback holding out, if we can call it a holdout, considering these are voluntary OTAs. I just don't recall ever seeing a headline of starting quarterback not present at OTAs or minicamp because of a contract dispute. I don't remember seeing a name more underwhelming or less whelming than Jacoby Brissett. I think it could be a very long year for the Arizona Cardinals. I'm going to go way out on a limb and say that it might be ugly, and would not rule out the next iteration of Manning to Harrison. They already have Marvin Harrison Jr. Will they get Arch Manning next year in the draft? I don't know. Guess we'll find out. Meanwhile, in Pittsburgh, Aaron Rodgers officially signed for a second season with the Steelers, where he will reunite with Mike McCarthy. Still kind of crazy. We'll talk to Alan Saunders all about it next. 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Tonight, clearing and cooler. Some late frost northwest of the Fox Valley. The low 44 tonight and tomorrow. Partly sunny, cool with less wind. The high tomorrow, 58.
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7: Let's talk Pittsburgh Steelers. We've been doing it fairly frequently over the past year plus. Before Aaron Rodgers signed with the Steelers, we were wondering if and when he would sign with the Steelers, and then we kind of did it all again to a lesser degree this year. And this time it's especially interesting because Rodgers reunites with one Mike McCarthy. Which means I should really ditch Renegade for a more fitting bumper music selection. Much better. Rodgers and McCarthy back together again. After 13 years together in Green Bay, they're back together with the Pittsburgh Steelers.
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7: And not to make it weird, but frankly, the bumper music is fitting because now we are reunited with our next guest. Joining me now to talk all things Steelers, he's a Steelers beat reporter from Steelers Now. He's our Steelers guy, Alan Saunders. Hello, Alan. It's been a few months. How are you?
2: I'm great. It's glad to be back.
7: Well, glad to hear that. So, Aaron Rodgers officially re-signs with the Steelers after much debate and, I guess, outside noise and conversation about how annoyed people are of Rodgers dragging his feet. Ultimately, it kind of felt like both sides kind of figured this is where it would wind up. So I guess what was the holdup as far as you know?
2: I don't know. I don't know that we'll ever find out. You know, I think these things with Aaron are very much always going to be this way. Alex Highsmith, Steelers outside linebacker, was asked about him yesterday and said, he's a mysterious guy. And then he kind of gave a long pause. He said, great teammate, love the dude, but he's just a mysterious guy. That's the way he is. And I think what happened over the last year is that the Steelers kind of get it. They kind of have bought in. They're okay with the mystery man. They're sort of fine with it. So I didn't think there was a lot of consternation from the Steelers, a little bit about the, you know, the timeline maybe, but I didn't think they really thought there was any chance that he wasn't coming back.
7: Well, it's interesting to hear that Alex Highsmith labeled Aaron Rodgers a mysterious guy, because everyone freaked out when Rodgers was having his offseason of discontent here in Green Bay, talking about how he might go host Jeopardy instead of playing football and whatever. Everybody lost their minds when Mark Murphy quoted the late Ted Thompson, who once called Rodgers a complicated fella. So, mysterious guy, complicated fella. Frankly, I think both fit, talking to Alan Saunders from Steelers Now. So, is there a buzz? Like, are people in Pittsburgh really fired up about a second season with Rodgers?
2: No. I mean, I think most people understood this was happening, but I don't think there's a ton of excitement for it to happen. The Steelers have been 10-7 3 years in a row. They have not won a playoff game in a very long time, 2017. I think there is a lack of faith from a lot of the fan base that Aaron Rodgers, even though he might be the best quarterback that was available to the Pittsburgh Steelers this offseason, or at least reasonably available to the Pittsburgh Steelers this offseason, is going to be the guy that fixes that. And so, if he's not, I think there's a lot of feeling of, well, what's the point then? Now, I don't think any of their other guys are really the answer either, and that's, you know, probably the team's mindset. It very much feels like an organization that is marking time, and I don't think that gets a lot of people fired up.
3: So how would you evaluate his 2025 season? Because he didn't exactly have great weapons around him. I certainly think the addition of Michael Pittman, and then they drafted Bama receiver Jeremy Bernard in the second round as well. So the weapons around him look a little better. Maybe he's a little more comfortable in Pittsburgh now. But like the stats last year, I mean, the touchdown to interception ratio, 24 touchdowns to 7 picks, that looks good. But I've been saying Aaron Rodgers could be 56 years old and he'll still have a 2-to-1 touchdown to interception ratio. His decision making has just always been good. But maybe the advanced metrics, the eye test, the film, and basically everything else suggested he was a below average quarterback last year. What did you think?
2: Yeah, I thought he was really good in the red zone. Not just the touchdown interception ratio, but they were a very efficient red zone team without necessarily a ton of talent in the receiving game. And I thought a lot of that was due to Aaron Rodgers. Didn't turn the ball over. I thought he largely asked him or did what he was being asked to do, which was not be the star of the show in terms of the statistical performance. They wanted to be a team that was a run first team, played with a bunch of 2 and 3 tight end sets. They just were not a very dynamic offense. They didn't have a lot of playmakers. I don't think Arthur Smith, you know, I feel

0: at this stage in his career, if you give him a couple weapons and Mike McCarthy says, all right, go throw the ball. I expect that's what's going to happen, but I don't know how much better he can still be. I think that's still a bit of a mystery.
1: Okay, so there's that word again, mystery. So Rodgers, as far as his participation in the offseason program, because he showed up for the start of OTAs, does that mean he's going to do all the mini camp and stuff? Or in typical Rodgers fashion, should we probably just pump the brakes and wait and see?
0: Well, I would be a little surprised if he's at all 10 OTAs. I mean, I would be surprised if any veteran player is at all 10 OTAs. That's not usually
1: sure.
0: The way things go. I would assume that he will be at the mandatory portions of the offseason. The way the Steelers have things set up, they have 2 weeks of OTAs, then minicamp, and then a third week of OTAs after. I'm assuming that third week of OTAs is basically just going to be the bottom of the roster. That's going to be the week where they're like, all right, Drew Aller, you're the starting quarterback. Let's see what you have. And most of the vets are going to be in whatever, Fiji or wherever it is
1: right.
0: They go. But I am expecting him to be a participant that you would expect a team's starting player to be at that level. What Cam Hayward is going to do, what T.J. Watt is going to do, what Jalen Ramsey is going to do, I expect you're going to see Aaron Rodgers participating in that same vein.
1: Well, it's well documented that Aaron Rodgers has an affinity for ayahuasca, but I was a little surprised to see that Aaron Rodgers is apparently also an ice cream guy. What do we know about that? I said before he signed, he's with his teammates and they're out for ice cream.
0: He is a sweets guy. Mm. I will say that one day he was asking us for some places around town, and we kind of gave him the trips. He said, "Well, what about dessert? Where's the And so we gave a couple, and sure enough, I heard from some people with those places. None of the restaurants, none of the bars, I told them to check out, but the Dairy Mart, he was there. He showed up eventually, and so. Apparently he's got a bit of a sweet tooth. Good for him. He certainly works hard enough to earn the sweet treat. So in that way, kind of funny that his return to Pittsburgh got spoiled by him taking the guys out for ice cream.
1: Well, now I really got to get to the bottom of it since you know all about this. It looked like what'd you say? Dairy Mart? Is that what it's called?
0: That's the place he was at where it was photographed. I think it was, it's a place I'm not familiar with. Crazy Cone, I think it's called.
1: Okay. Is that like a pop-up little shop? We have different kinds of, like everybody, there's different kinds of ice cream places. There's like restaurants / ice cream places, but people go there for the ice cream. We all have the Cold Stone, chains and stuff like that. I'm sorry for this. Can you give me the scoop on where Rodgers went?
0: Yeah, I mean, it's just a little ma and pa kind of deal. Nothing, something that there's one of, and Cold Cone, that's what it's called. But yeah, it's just a little thing, not nothing substantial.
1: Okay, talking to Alan Saunders, Steelers beat reporter for Steelers Now. So how about the head coach? So far, Mike McCarthy's been on the job for a couple months, couple few months at this point. What have been your early impressions of Mike McCarthy, and maybe any noticeable differences from Mike Tomlin?
0: Yeah, I'd say the differences are being kept pretty close to the vest. It feels intentional at this point. I think Mike McCarthy has an opportunity that a lot of veteran coaches don't necessarily get, where usually if you hire a veteran coach, the rest of the league goes, well, we know what he's going to do, the same stuff he did everywhere else. But you don't normally hire a coach to replace a team that just went 10-7 and won their division. I expect a lot of the things that the Steelers were doing in the past can still be here. Patrick Graham has said he's keeping the structure of the team's 3-4 defense. And so I think there is going to be a big Steelers influence in what Mike McCarthy is doing forward, going to do going forward. But there's obviously going to be a lot of Mike McCarthy. That balance, I think he's being very coy about how that's going to play out because, he wants to be able to catch the Atlanta Falcons off guard in week one, I suppose. But so Pretty garbage.

0: started, I would say, is the way he's been about his football team. Great, great guy to talk to, of course, you know.
1: Yeah.
0: You know, very personable with us and giving of his time and that kind of stuff. But in terms of plans, he's been pretty cagey.
1: It's always been a unique situation for Rodgers with the Steelers, because we talked about a year ago, usually when a 40-something quarterback wants to keep playing football, it's because that 40-something quarterback believes he has a chance to win a Super Bowl. Like, that's what you're in it for, is to win another ring. And really, nobody was talking about the Pittsburgh Steelers as a legitimate Super Bowl contender when Rodgers signed a year ago. And this year, now going into a second season in Pittsburgh with Mike McCarthy, it's the same kind of thing. Like, we all make our jokes about how the Steelers are the same team every year. Really, they're not even jokes. They win 9 or 10 games, and then they're one and done. If they get in the playoffs, they go one and done. So it doesn't feel, from the outside looking in, that there's really a lot of pressure on the Steelers to win, right? Like, obviously the locals would get pretty restless if they go 6-11 or something, but is there pressure on Pittsburgh to win with Rodgers and McCarthy this year?
0: Weirdly, I think the fan base would kind of be okay with that. I mean, they're not going to like watching it happen, but I think there's a lot of...
1: Sure.
0: There's a lot of fan base right now that would tell you that they would be okay with that. Whether they actually would be by the time it comes to, like, watching you lose to the Cleveland Browns by 2 touchdowns to get from point A to point B is a little harder to swallow. But in theory, I think a lot of people are okay with that right now. I don't think the ownership is okay with that idea. I don't think you hire a Mike McCarthy if you're thinking you're okay with losing. If you're thinking you're okay with losing... Oh, and by the way, you're the Pittsburgh Steelers, and the last 3 young first-time head coaches you've hired have gone on to be Hall of Famers. Well, 2 are in, 1 will be. Then you just take the chance on a young guy, because you say, well, it's okay if we lose. It's not the end of the world. You hire Mike McCarthy if you do think it's the end of the world if you lose. So I think the pressure is from ownership a lot more than it is from the fan base.
1: That makes a lot of sense because, yeah, I think the counter argument to bringing Rodgers back would be, like, you've been okay to solid for a long time. You don't want to be okay. You don't want to be in NFL purgatory. You want to be great. And sometimes in order to get great, you have to be bad enough to have a high pick. And, like, you bring back Aaron Rodgers, he probably makes you good enough to miss out on maybe the elite quarterbacks in what looks like a star-studded draft next year. Heck, we were all saying... When we talked a year ago, Alan, we were all looking ahead at the Pittsburgh draft this past April as probably when the Steelers would draft their next franchise quarterback. Now they're running it back with Rodgers again. So, right, isn't that kind of the counter argument that Rodgers, yes, makes you better, but not good enough to contend and probably too good to land one of the elite quarterbacks next year?
0: Yeah, I don't think the Steelers believe that they have to be bad to get a good quarterback. And when I've pushed them on this in the past, you know, look, the Chiefs traded up to get Mahomes. The Bills traded up to get Josh Allen.
1: Okay.
0: Lamar falls to the end of the first round. Jalen Hurts into the second round. Love towards the end of the first round. It doesn't require, and look at the number of top 5 pick quarterbacks that go on to be total failures. It doesn't require that high pick. And even if you get that high pick, it's no sure thing. And so they don't think the juice is worth the squeeze there. They would rather take their chances starting out with pick 20 every year than be bad. And, you know, there are lots of teams that certainly there are the Steelers themselves are the example. They had a very good team in the early 2000s, have a really bad year, draft Ben Roethlisberger, go on to win 2 Super Bowls with him. But there are also teams that have a pretty good team and they have a bad year and then it turns into a bad decade and sure. they never recover. And I think, look, the landscape of the NFL right now is there are a lot of teams that are owned by actual billionaires, guys who were billionaires before they bought their football team. Steelers are a family-run organization. They don't have a tech firm behind the owner to bail them out if things go poorly from a revenue front down the road. You know, obviously the Packers are in the same boat, but I don't think they think the risk of falling out of contention is is worth whatever pain purgatory brings.
1: Sure. That makes sense, too. So a couple more quick ones before we let you go. It's obviously, it's all about Rodgers reuniting with McCarthy, but there's also just a couple more people now employed by the Pittsburgh Steelers who have ties to the Green Bay Packers, as I'm looking at their coaching staff now. The big one, James Campen, beloved former player, former assistant, long time with the Packers here. He's the new offensive line coach in Pittsburgh. You have Joe Witt Jr., assistant head coach and secondary coach. Brian Angelico, former tight ends coach, is now the OC with the Steelers. Jason Simmons, Scott McCurley, Mark Lavotte, the strength and conditioning guy. So as I look at it, between the Miami Dolphins and the Pittsburgh Steelers, if you were ever employed by the Green Bay Packers, and you're not still employed by the Green Bay Packers, chances are you're with one of those two teams, the Steelers or the Dolphins.
0: Frank Cignetti, Tom Arth.
1: There you go.
0: Keep going, I think. There's even more. And so, yeah, it's, you know, what's very interesting, too, is that so many of those guys also have ties to Pittsburgh. Brian Angelico, coach to Pitt. Jason Simmons played for the Steelers. Scott McCurley is from Newcastle. It's an hour up the road. Okay. And so you have this thing where, like, yeah, they were Packers guys, but Mike McCarthy built a staff in Green Bay that was a lot of Pittsburgh connections. He built the Pittsburgh staff in Green Bay, and now he's in. So you have all these guys that are coming. Like, sure. Almost every coach they hired had some sort of connection to Mike McCarthy's past. But also there's a lot of Pittsburgh guys there too, and so it's the cities are linked now, just thanks to Mike McCarthy. I think is the real binding tie there. But yeah, all these guys that have Green Bay past, but a lot of guys coming home to Pittsburgh too.
1: All right, last one for you. So this, tell me if this is a dumb question, first of all, but then also answer the question. Who is the Steelers' biggest rival?
0: I think the biggest game on the Steelers' schedule every year is the Baltimore Ravens, but the team that Steelers fans hate to lose to the most is the Cleveland Browns. Does that make sense?
1: It very much makes sense. Does that ever change, or is that pretty consistent? Like, obviously, recently, the Steelers and Ravens have been the two best teams in that division. Can it fluctuate, though? Like, when the Bengals are good, are they in on it? Because every team in the division in the NFC North hates the Packers. The Packers are everyone else's biggest rival. The Packers' biggest rival can fluctuate, but it's Vikings or Bears, and then the Lions are kind of like the little brother.
0: Yeah, the Steelers are very similar to the Packers in that regard, where I think everybody else's biggest rival is the Steelers. When the Bengals were good, those games were more meaningful, and they were good, and they had like a dirty defense. They had Perfect and Pac-Man, and like, they would talk trash, and things got sort of nasty there. These Bengals don't seem to instill that same level. They're a very good offense, but they don't seem to instill that same level of hatred. Hating to lose to the Browns is forever, I think. But I think, you know, if the Ravens ever went through a period where they weren't as competitive, I think that rivalry is mostly just built on these are usually the two best teams, and it's usually a really good game. And the teams are sort of built like each other, very similarly. So it's a lot of, like, brother versus brother kind of battle with Baltimore over the years, and I think that's what's created that rivalry.
1: Okay, so have you ever been to maybe a Pittsburgh Pirates baseball game as opposed to a different sport? Have you ever been to a Pirates game against the Reds or the Orioles, and you heard Reds or Orioles fans chanting something negative about the Steelers? I'm guessing you've never experienced that, but have you?
0: Yeah, I mean, I'm sure it's happened. Yeah, I mean, the thing about Pittsburgh is we all wear the same colors. The Steelers have a big fan base that's nationwide, but the other two teams do not. And so it's an insular place, man. You're a fan of those three teams from birth if you're born in a 2-hour radius of the city of Pittsburgh. And so, yeah, I've seen it happen the other way too. You know, the Pirates are, you know, on the way to getting swept out of another failed series in the middle of August on their way to a sub 500 season, and some Pittsburgh fans will break out the "Here we go Steelers" chant. just okay, we're on to the next one. This is a loss.
1: That's good. Alan Saunders from Steelers Now, because the Cubs fans, they'll chant Green Bay sucks any chance they get, and I think it's now because they won two games. They beat the Packers about as often as the United States holds a presidential election, but they win two games after hitting the Powerball twice last year. In this whole offseason, they've been puffing out their chest. But look, hey, they did win two games, so I guess more power to you for now. We'll see how that ages. Alan Saunders, you are the best. We'll check in again down the road, okay?
0: Sounds good. Thanks, Marcus.
1: Appreciate you. There he is, Alan Saunders, Steelers beat reporter from Steelers Now. Sports fandom is a very funny and sometimes confusing thing.
2: The picks are in. The 2026 draft is done, and we covered it from start to finish. From a quiet first round.
3: I'd say it was productive, but we got through it.
2: To a busy day two.
1: Jaden Reed gets a three-year extension.
4: Pretty exciting.
1: First pick is at 52. What are we thinking?
4: I'm still staying with the corner.
1: If they go corner here, I would guess Brandon Cisse, South Carolina.
5: Well, the pick is in.
3: Yeah.
5: There you go, Cisse.
2: We were live when the Pack traded up.
1: Pick number 77 in exchange for 84 and 160.
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1: Chris McClellan, there's your nose.
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2: And Marcus Billen, rookie, stayed locked in on day three.
1: Bang! Pick 120, deny Dennis Sutton, edge rusher from Penn State, one of my guys.
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1: Thanks again to Alan Saunders from Steelers Now. We're going to switch gears and go Brewers heavy throughout the afternoon. We'll have Jerry Augustine on the show at 3:15 to talk about the Milwaukee Brewers. Of course, big series this week in Chicago against the Cubs. Brewers big winners last night, hoping to do the same with Jacob Mizorowski on the mound tonight.
2: This is Better Call Eversole, live on The Fan.
1: Interesting to hear Alan Saunders talking about the rivalry thing. The Steelers certainly have similarities to the Packers that way, and he says he feels like he has probably experienced it, where whether it's a Reds-Pirates game, Reds fans are chanting anti-Steelers stuff, or, you know, Steelers fans chanting, here we go Steelers in Cincinnati or something like that. The whole thing is interesting. It's no secret that Packers fans and Bears fans do not like each other. It's the oldest rivalry in football. It goes way, way back. Now, like most things, you go through peaks and valleys. Stuff happens and things change. Just because Packers-Bears is the oldest rivalry doesn't mean that it's always felt like the most intense rivalry, because let's be real, if one team wins all the time, then it doesn't really feel like a rivalry. Quite frankly, the Bears, for a few decades, haven't been consistently good enough for the Packers or Packer fans to worry about. You look at the Detroit Lions, over the same time frame, even longer than that, they haven't been good enough consistently for the Packers to worry about or really hate on. Whereas, for me, growing up in the 90s and, you know, early 2000s, and I guess I'm still growing up, the Vikings have been largely, for the most part, the Vikings have been the best team among the Packers' division rivals. They've been believably good. When the Vikings have had good seasons, I think they've been legitimately good, legitimately scary. Hall of Famers like Randy Moss and Chris Carter, a very dislikable quarterback in Dante Culpepper with his very hateable get your roll on celebration, which I still see in my nightmares. I don't think about him ever, except now or anytime rivalries come up. Hated Chris Hovan. So for me growing up, the Vikings were always, for me, the Packers' biggest rival. And we've had this conversation in some form or fashion so many times over the years. The Bears, even when they've had, quote, good seasons, it's always felt fluky. Like, you could only take Jim Miller and Rex Grossman so seriously. But they've had, you know, Cinderella runs where Mike Brown would just happen to find the football laying on the ground. He returns it for a touchdown, and oh my God, the Bears did it again. Or special teams touchdowns. That just, when the Bears have been, quote, good, they've never actually felt good. In my entire lifetime. Now, there is legitimate steam. Don't get me wrong. Right now, I've said it before, I'll say it again. if I were a Bears fan, as hard as it is for me to imagine, this would be the most ammo, like legitimate reason to believe that things are going to be different than ever before. I think Ben Johnson's really smart. I think Caleb Williams is talented. I said it before the draft, when they picked him, when they had Justin Fields, I was hoping they'd give him a lifetime extension, if that were even possible, and not draft Caleb Williams. Instead, they did the wise thing, I believe, in getting rid of Justin Fields and bringing in Caleb Williams. Did not want to see Ben Johnson go there, and he did. So I think they have reason to believe that this time could be different, but also you want to break check it a little bit because the Bears as a franchise have proven over the course of history that they are more than capable of screwing up an otherwise promising thing. So it's trending towards Packers-Bears feeling like a real legitimate rivalry again. Now, I do think Bears fans are getting a little overinflated. They're maybe puffing out their chest a little too much. Where have we seen that before? Because, let's be real, they hit the Powerball twice in the span of a month, beat the Packers twice, can't take it away, the Packers gave it away. They hit the Powerball twice, and now this offseason they feel like the North is theirs, which is kind of reminiscent of the offseason going into 2023 when they spent the entire offseason under a cloud of delusion screaming from the skyscrapers in Chicago, "The North is ours! Justin Fields for MVP! Ding dong, the witch is dead! See ya never, Rodgers!" Celebrating Aaron Rodgers leaving Green Bay and claiming the North for theirs, not recognizing that the Bears still weren't any good, and Justin Fields still wasn't any good and was never going to be a reliable starting quarterback, and never once even entertained the possibility that the Packers, who seem to have a pretty good track record when it comes to quarterback, Bear fans never seemed to even consider the possibility that maybe Jordan Love was good. Turns out he is, despite what they keep telling themselves this offseason, how Caleb Williams is legitimate. Like, he's awesome. He's the next big thing. I think he's talented, by the way. But, like, Caleb Williams is awesome with his 58% completion percentage, and Jordan Love is just mid, as the kids say. It's like, okay, based on... Well, anyway, whatever. So, wanted to revisit this because, obviously, Bears fans, football fans in Chicago or surrounding areas, most of them are probably baseball fans. If you like sports, you like sports. If you're a baseball fan in Chicago, you're probably either a Cubs fan or a White Sox fan. And when the Cubs played the White Sox over the weekend, they held hands and united over their disdain for the Packers, chanting, "Green Bay sucks! Green Bay sucks!" at White Sox-Cubs over the weekend. Naturally, big series going on between the Brewers and the Cubs following that crosstown series. And sure enough, as is predictable, obviously, you knew this was going to happen, the Brewers were kicking the living crap out of the Cubs. And what do you hear in the background? "Green Bay sucks." We're watching. My wife is like, "What are they chanting?" I'm like, "Hold on. Shh, shh. Green Bay sucks. Green Bay sucks." My wife goes, "Why? At a baseball game?" I'm like, that's a very fair question. Why? Because they are feeling themselves. They're confident. They feel like they got the franchise quarterback. They got a great head coach. The tide is turning in the rivalry. And there's also an element of them being obsessed with the Packers. Because as we know, the Packers are the biggest rival for every other team in the division. The Packers' biggest rival can fluctuate. You ask a random Packer fan, who do you consider the Packers' biggest rival? Who is your most hated rival? You'll get a pretty even split between the Vikings and the Bears, largely depending on who's better at the time. And maybe you'll get some Lions love or hate a little bit. Maybe the Cowboys, the Niners, or Seahawks sometimes over the years, but it's Vikings or Bears. Everyone else in the division hates the Packers. So It's interesting because I saw this on social media. There was a Chicago sports radio host, and I won't even mention like name or affiliation because I mean, I'm not calling him out because sports fandom is a funny thing, right? There's no rule book, and you kind of all rally around certain things to fire up the fan base and stuff like that. It's all part of it. And we're talking about sports. Nothing is that serious. But anyway, this particular host was talking about how Packer fans shouldn't necessarily take it as a badge of honor that just because you have Bear fans at different sporting events, whether it's baseball with the Cubs or White Sox or hockey with the Blackhawks, you'll have Bear fans, or at concerts, you'll have Bears fans chanting Green Bay sucks every chance they get. But this host was arguing that that doesn't mean that the Packers are in their heads. And I'm thinking, okay, I'm intrigued. Where's this going? It doesn't mean that the Packers are in their heads. It means they are in their own heads, meaning Bear fans have so much confidence in their team for the first time in a long time that they're feeling themselves, that they're puffing out their chest for a first time in a long time. The Packers aren't in their heads. The Bears are on their heads all the time. And I'm like, okay, but here's the thing. They're chanting Green Bay sucks. The Packers are absolutely on their minds. Like, what are we? I mean, Green Bay is literally in their head because those words are coming out of their mouth every chance they get. And it's fine. It's all part of the game. Like, you know, I think it's adorable, the cheese grater thing. I don't think there's a single Packer fan who takes offense to it or gets riled up when they see, like, Caleb Williams or DJ Moore last January grating cheese or Caleb with his tongue out, like, bleh, he just kind of looks, like, foolish. By the way, they're just grating cheese is just practical. Shredded cheese is much more usable than a block of cheese. So I don't think any Packer fans really rubbed the wrong way by that or turned off by that or even the Green Bay sucks chant. But, like, let's not deny that, yeah, the Packer fans and the Packers are living in the Bear fans' heads. They're literally chanting Green Bay sucks. It'd be one thing if they're at a Cubs game or a Blackhawks game and fans break out a, like, whatever the Bears, do they have what, Let's Go Bears or something like that? Then, yeah, they're feeling themselves. They're literally chanting Green Bay sucks. What do you mean the Packers aren't on their minds? That's all that's ever on their minds. What? What are we doing here? Look at the Lions, for example. When they finally got good, they're at Red Wings games, Eminem concerts, Pistons games, chanting Jared Goff because they're fired up about their Lions. I get it.
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26: Sometimes you can tell a lot about what someone wants to do offline by looking at what they do online. Let me tell you about Pinterest's first parenting trend report. Pinterest is a huge platform. They have 600 million monthly users, 80 billion searches per month. The report found a shift from the iPad kid era to now, when parents are actually more interested in real-world adventures and hands-on activities. The Global Trends and Insights lead at Pinterest told us families are thoughtfully designing childhoods rooted in creativity, intention, and meaningful experiences. One psychologist we spoke to said he sees this as a reflection of parents' desire to build core capacities in their children: resilience, curiosity, self-regulation, empathy. These things don't grow automatically, but are built through lived experience. I'm Dr. Sanjay Gupta, helping you live a better life.
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0: on the Fan.
1: Yeah, I want to get back to that. The rivalry discussion, given the Green Bay sucks chants that you hear at all the time, every chance you get. And I mean, look, when you win, this is why I always say sports fandom is such a funny thing, because there is an element of bragging rights when one team wins. Then, yeah, you kind of deserve the benefit of the doubt to talk your talk, to talk some smack. Then again, it's a slippery slope, because where do you draw the line? Can you only talk smack about the most recent game, the most recent two games? Because if we go back a decade, the Bears have won, like, two meaningful games since Obama left office against the Packers. Like, you know what I mean? Like, so they can talk smack, but, like, what's the statute of limitations here, you know? I don't know. They clearly are obsessed with the Packers, though. You're watching a baseball game. You're watching your team getting smoked, and then you're like, Green Bay sucks, which that part of the chant doesn't even... Like I said, I want to get back to this, and we will definitely find time to do that. But in the meantime, what sparked it was, of course, the chant last night at Brewers Cubs. The Brewers got the last laugh, and the Brewers ultimately on social media dedicated the win to the good old city of Green Bay. Well played, social media team. That's next after the news.
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3: Will you commit that none of this money will go to President Trump's campaign donors?
4: I am not committing to anything beyond the settlement agreement itself.
2: Acting Attorney General Todd Blanche dodging questions from Senator Chris Coons about a taxpayer fund to pay Trump allies, including people who were prosecuted for the January 6th attack at the Capitol. Blanche says the $1.8 billion fund would be overseen by a commission that doesn't have to reveal who gets paid. President Trump is figuring out next moves in the Iran war a day after calling off more bombing at the request of Gulf allies.
5: I had made the decision. So they called up, they had heard I made the decision, and said, sir, could you give us a couple of more days? Because we think they're being reasonable.
2: President Trump has endorsed Ken Paxton in the Texas Senate race, hoping to defeat incumbent John Cornyn, with the primary voting underway today in six states, a test of the national mood. This is ABC News.
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7: Jim Rome here with your Rome Report. I've always said that saying something sucks is not a take. It's lazy. That said, I agree with Pistons star Cade Cunningham, who said after getting hammered at home in Game 7, with a trip to the Eastern Conference Finals on the line, quote, that game sucked, end of quote. He's not wrong. But I'll tell you who is. His coach, J.B. Bickerstaff, who would not tolerate any criticism of his crew, saying, quote, anything other than positivity towards this group is unacceptable, end of quote. What's unacceptable is you choking away a 9-point lead late in Game 5 and then getting mugged by 31 on your home floor in Game 7. He also said, quote, there's nothing disappointing about this group and the outcome of this, end of quote. My dude, the heck are you even talking about? Absolutely everything is disappointing about that outcome. Don't believe me? Go ask your MVP candidate, Cade. He knows what time it is, and so do the rest of us. I'm Jim Rome. And remember, you can follow me on Instagram at Jim Rome.
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1: Hour number two. Better Call Eversole here on this Tuesday afternoon. So last night, the Milwaukee Brewers really didn't waste much time playing with their food. They just decided to start fast and jump right on those Chicago Cubs. Thanks to Christian Yelich, who lately, when he's not out of the lineup, he's in the lineup and he's hitting home runs. Returned on Sunday after returning the previous Tuesday. A week ago today, he returned from the adductor, missing a month, and then he sat out until Sunday with a back. Homered in Minnesota on Sunday, homered again in the top of the second yesterday, last night at Wrigley Field, giving the Brewers a 1-0 lead. Then the Brewers had a 4-run fourth inning, added 3 more in the fifth inning, 1 more in the sixth, and ultimately the Brewers beat the Cubs 9-3. The Brewers improved to 27-18. The Cubs 29-19. The Brewers snapped the Cubs' 15-game home winning streak. And as I said, now the Brewers just a half game out of first place in the NL Central. It was a very good night for the crew. A satisfying win. As Cubs fans were chanting about the wrong team or wrong Wisconsin City. Odd. The Brewers were beating down the Cubs. Brandon Sproat went 4 2/3. He was great, but right around 70 pitches. This is now several starts where Sproat seems to run out of gas a little bit, or certainly takes a turn for the worse. So Sproat was a lot better than what his stat line says. He went 4 2/3, gave up 3 earned runs, 3 hits, struck out 5, and walked 3. Gave up the 1 home run. In the fifth, when things fell apart after 70 pitches or so, he was replaced by Shane Drouin, who went 4 1/3, picked up his second win. He's 2-1 now on the year, if you care about win-loss record. Drouin, out of the pen, went 4 1/3, shutout innings, gave up 4 hits, struck out 5, didn't walk anybody. So overall, pitcher by committee, or Murph has another name for that. Here's what Murph had to say about letting Shane Drouin handle the final 4 1/3 innings, similar to what Chad Patrick did Saturday out of the pen when he replaced Logan Henderson and went the final 4 innings in Minnesota. Here's Murph on letting Drouin take him home after replacing Sproat in the fifth.
16: Yeah, I mean, it's like the A-ball tandem, you know what I mean? Back in A-ball, you did the tandem, and you let them both go. So it doesn't always work that way, but it is kind of a neat concept, especially for young pitchers. You know, but that was the plan going in. You know, Drouin was, we know Sproat at 75, 80 pitches. That's kind of a mark that he's shown that that's really kind of where he's at. And then to have Drouin come in, and he's very capable of going 60, 70 himself. So we felt very comfortable keeping him going like we did with Chad Patrick the other day. And yeah, it's our A-ball tandem concept.
1: A-ball tandem concept. I like that. Here's more from Murph, who's been impressed with Shane Drouin.
16: His poise and making pitches, you know, he's very capable. Fastball, cutter, curveball, slider, very capable. Since spring training, you know. And again, he had the hiccup in his first outing at Boston, but, you know, it's 32 degrees, can't grip the baseball, and it wasn't his, and he's facing his former team, you know, the whole thing. But I even think in that game he showed signs. But, yeah, he's another great pickup.
1: It's interesting when the Brewers acquire somebody, you don't maybe necessarily know how to pronounce the name. So I remember when they acquired Shane Drohan from the Red Sox in the Caleb Durbin trade. Right, that was the Durbin trade, if I'm not mistaken. But Shane Drohan, over time, has turned into Shane, either one of two. It's either Shane Drone, which rhymes with groan, or Shane Drohan, which kind of rhymes with growing, like you're growing, but growing. But definitely not Shane Drohan. So, the more you know. Yeah, the Brewers got Harrison and Drohan from the, and David Hamilton from the Red Sox for Caleb Durbin, Andrew Monasterio, and Anthony Siegler. We got to take a time out. We're going to come back after the break with Jerry Augustine, talk more Brewers. Good time to be a Brewer fan. That's next. 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Tonight, clearing and cooler. The wind weakens. The low 44 tomorrow, mostly sunny, cool with less wind, and the high 58 tomorrow.
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29: 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These things don't grow automatically, but are built through lived experience. 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
31: So I tune it in just about that time. And while, as you can imagine, they're running way behind, right? So they got this Dia.
2: What's interesting is they were running way behind, but like the three fights before the second to last fight, which went almost three rounds, the three before that were all first round knockouts. So yeah. They shouldn't have been way behind schedule as far as what I'm
31: so to get to. I tune in. So I wasn't watching the preliminary. Sounds like you might have been watching the preliminary. I wasn't watching the preliminary. I was just trying to tune in at the time that the Ronda Rousey fight was on.
2: Right. Me too.
31: And so I tune in, and they're behind, and it's Diaz versus somebody else. Look, I'm very unfamiliar with UFC. I don't watch it ever, but this one was drawing hype, and I thought, okay, I had nothing else to do on a Saturday night. I'll tune it in.
2: Oh, my goodness.
31: So it was this Diaz guy, who apparently is a legend in UFC fighting from years gone by, versus, I can't remember, Pelly or something, whatever his name was. I don't remember. Anyway, this is why I don't watch it. You can call me a sissy. You can call me whatever you want. I honestly do not care. It turned into such a bloodbath, I had to turn it off. I couldn't watch. These guys are bleeding all over the place. They're sweaty on top of it, so that blood smears like, I mean, just covered in blood. I couldn't take it.
2: Well, Diaz, yeah, I mean, his blood, the other guy, Perry was his name.
31: Perry, whatever.
2: He wasn't bleeding too much. No. But Diaz was like a stuck pig.
31: But I'm like,
2: unbelievable.
31: I can't watch this anymore. I said, I'm out.
2: Dude, so, it's like his whole, he looked like something out of a horror movie.
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4: 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He's smart. He's aggressive. 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
5: 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We're talking baseball on The Fan.
1: The Milwaukee Brewers got off to a good start in their first series against the Chicago Cubs last night at Wrigley. Brewers 9, Cubs 3. And they didn't really waste too much time getting on the scoreboard.
6: So sorry to interrupt. Here's Yelly going deep to make it 1-0 Brewers. Inserts himself into this series. His second home run in as many days.
7: Are you kidding me?
6: Wow.
7: 409 feet, 109 miles per hour off the bat.
1: That was the call on Brewers TV. Yeah, that Cubs scoreboard out and right took a beating last night.
3: This is Better Call Eversole, live on The Fan.
1: And you heard Jeff Levering say, sorry, Soph, sorry to interrupt. It was one of those deals where Sophia Minard had a report from down by the dugout, and then it happened so quickly that my wife was like, wait a second, is this live? Is this happening right now? It just happened so quick. And, you know, it's... We'll take it. What a night it was for the Brewers. Back at it tonight with Jacob Mizorowski on the mound at Wrigley Field. Joining us now to talk Brewers, he is the pride of Kewaunee, former Brewers pitcher Jerry Augustine. Augie, how are you doing today, my friend?
8: I'm doing well. It's a holiday today. It's the Miz Day. So yes. I'll tell you why. The Brewers are playing so well. You know, we just looked at the series in Minnesota, how they were able to win some one-run ball games. They lost the last game, and that day they were 1-for-14 at runners in scoring position. We talked about how they were struggling in different parts of the lineup, but they went into Chicago last night and really, I'll tell you why, probably played the most complete game that this ball club has played all year. When you look at what they did from the mound with Sprout and Drohan, and what they did in the field playing some great defense, and offensively they really did some good things, putting up 13 hits and 9 runs. A pretty nice night for the Brewers.
1: Well, Augie, it's interesting. Obviously, there's a lot of hype going into this series between the Brewers and Cubs, coming off the first ever matchup in the postseason a year ago, and obviously you have the rivalry, especially between the two fan bases. And I was thinking about this on my way in. I'm like, I gotta ask Augie about his experience in the Brewers-Cubs rivalry, but wait a second. Then again, Augie, that's maybe the one thing with the Brewers that, like, you haven't experienced firsthand, just given the history or lack thereof in this rivalry from a time standpoint.
8: Well, I'll tell you what. I do have a little Cubs story, though.
1: Love it.
8: When George Bamberger took over as manager of the Brewers, that day he called me in the office and he said, "Hey, kiddo, just to let you know, opening day is against the Baltimore Orioles, and you are the starting pitcher. Leave here and start getting ready." So I went to spring training, and when you went to spring training with Bambi, you always had your whole spring was kind of mapped out for you. You knew when you were going to start. You knew everything that was going on. What I did not realize that I had 5 starts in spring training that year before I started against the Orioles on opening day. All 5 starts were against the Chicago Cubs and in spring training. It was so amazing that the last time I remember we played at the clubs in Scottsdale, I walked in and the Cubs players looked at me and said, "Don't the Brewers have any other pitching?" And so I got 5 starts against the Cubs. It was pretty special. I'll never forget that. We had a lot of fun. I did well against them. But talk about the Cubs and the rivalry. It's a great rivalry. It's something that's made so well for baseball. And right now, the Brewers got off on a good start here this year.
1: Well, then with the different divisions and everything, I look back at it, and the first ever Brewers-Cubs meeting was 1997. I feel like people in my generation, it's kind of hard to wrap your head around that. It's kind of like the Brewers' postseason success. Like, we're all starving for them to get over the hump, and very rightfully so, right? They've been so good for so long. But I mean, the Brewers as a franchise have made the playoffs 11 times in team history, 81, 82, and then a gap until 08. They've obviously made it 7 out of the last 8 years. So this is in some ways the golden age of Brewer baseball. It's just kind of funny to look at the overall history there. Talking to Jerry Augustine, the pride of Kewaunee and former Brewers pitcher. So Augie, this may be a dumb question, but there's nobody I like asking potentially dumb questions to more than you. So congratulations on that. Tell me if it's a dumb question, one. But two, with Brandon Sproat, it's been multiple starts now. He looks really good. Like, I'm really encouraged, really excited about Brandon Sproat, but he seems to hit a wall around like 70 pitches. And this is no secret. Pat Murphy's talked about it. My question is, how do you develop a starter to go longer? Is it just reps and learning, like muscle memory? How does that work?
8: Well, I think it's an educational process. I think when you look at these guys, these young pitchers that the Brewers have, this new culture that they have with good, great pitching and then all being a young staff, I think it comes with the educational part, that mindset of being able to go in a game and understand what you have to do to be successful. There's no doubt that these guys have great arm and great stuff. And then as far as Sproat goes, I would say he's the kind of guy that's now just starting to learn himself a little bit. We saw him from the beginning of the season when he's traded over to Brewers, comes in, good fastball, good curveball, got a changeup, had a slurve, had all these different types of pitches. He's kind of cut the thing down now where he's come up with a cutter, and a lot of things have gone on with him about learning that cutter and finding out what it can do for you. So I thought last night he got in there, he got a little bit better with it. I think these guys, as they go along, that educational part of simplifying the game, being able to command the strike zone, being able to use great sequences, being able to get in tough situations and knowing the pitch you make, that comes with experience. And I think what Sproat has done over the last few starts, he's getting stronger and stronger. What you're seeing out of this young man, he's starting to develop himself, but he's developing himself in a way to simplify the game, but yet being able to go out and throw the pitches that he has to. He's been very, very good. Last night I thought he was really good. Yes, he did. He lost the slider a little bit. He lost a little bit of command on it. Got a little bit away from his delivery a little bit. Those things happen with young pitchers. But as he goes along, every start you're going to see him getting stronger and stronger. And I think a lot has to do because he simplified the game a little bit.
1: Shane Drouin looked really good also coming out of the pen, handled the final 4 1/3, replacing Sproat. So Sproat and Drouin took him home. Kind of like Saturday, Logan Henderson replaced by Chad Patrick, who pitched the final 4 frames. What do you think of that approach we've seen from Murph with 2 guys taking him home like that, 4 innings plus of relief?
8: He's got great versatility in his pitching staff. It all goes because what Matt Arnold has been able to do and get these young pitchers that are versatile that you can extend and you can have them go more than one inning, and you don't have to say, hey, I'm going to go with three different pitchers in one night. You have guys that can go a little bit more, and I think that's what happens when you look at Chad Patrick, who was a starter, now back in the bullpen a little bit. Joanne is another guy who could potentially be a starter. These guys can come in the game, and they can save your bullpen. So many times we talk about it, and we've talked about that. We talked about it last year with you guys. If the pitchers don't go six innings, you're going to wear out your bullpen. Well,

0: in the bullpen, and they all go one inning at a time. This is a versatility and a new culture saying, you know what, we also have those guys that can go to one and the two innings, but we have guys that can go, extend and go four innings if they have to, go three innings if they have to. That only strengthens your team and strengthens your pitching staff. This is a total new culture. This is new this year. The Brewers are doing it, and I tell you what, it's being really successful.
1: Talking Brewers with Jerry Augustine here on The Fan. Augie, you mentioned it right out the gates. Today is a holiday. It is Miz Day. Jacob Mizorowski's been sensational lately, so he's made three starts this month. On May 1st in Washington, he went 5 1/3 shutout inning, struck out 8, and then was lifted because of cramping. And then Friday the 8th, just unbelievable, breaking records with bringing the heat. 6 shutout innings, struck out 11 against the Yankees. His last time out, last Wednesday against the Padres, 7 shutout innings, struck out 10. They had him out there for the 8th, but he was cramping. So I guess, one, can we get the guy some Gatorade? And two, what's made the difference? Like, what have you seen for Mizorowski that's sparked this improvement, the biggest jump from him here this season?
0: Command. It's all about command. I think the one thing that, Miz did, and I told you guys before, I think we talked about it, how last year when he got the start in the playoffs, what that did to that young man is saying he can compete on that, he can compete. The All-Star game was great. That was great. But that's an All-Star game. This was more about a team thing, and how he went out in command, he learned a lot about himself. What does he do? He goes and he puts 30 pounds on. He gets stronger. And I think as you see him go along this season, he'll be able to extend himself. You know, we saw last time, we saw him throw 2 or 3 innings where he had his 8 pitches, 7 pitches, 10 pitches. When he can do that, command the strike zone with all his pitches, that's what's been really good for him. He's not only commanding his fastball to good locations, he's commanding the off-speed stuff, his secondary pitches. And I'm saying he's the one guy that's a little bit different than, say, a Sprout and these guys. His command can go east and west and north and south. He can pitch north and south and get by finally because he's got such great stuff. But he also pitches east and west to the corners, and that's been a success. But that breaking ball, he's starting to get over to play. It's really made a big difference for him.
1: Do you believe that Jacob Mizorowski has really added 30 pounds?
0: I don't know. I think he's added strength. I don't know if you say, you know, they're going to say 30 pounds. You're going to say 25 pounds. I think he's stronger. And I think that he found out that in order for me to be the best that I can be, and he wants to be the best. That's what's so neat about it. Here's a guy who wants to be one of the best pitchers in all of baseball. What do I need to do? It's more than throwing a strike over to play. It's more than getting and preparing yourself for the game mentally. It's that strength part of getting yourself physically ready. And physically doesn't just mean throwing the baseball. It means strength-wise, as far as your body goes, getting stronger. And I think he went out and he did the things this past winter that he had to do, and he's stronger. He looks stronger, yeah. But I tell you, the same thing is, not only looking stronger, that allows him to have that confidence that's saying, you know what, I'm stronger, I'm going to stay in my routine. And one thing, what do they say about Jake Mizorowski? He's one guy that stays to his routine. He does not fluctuate. He stays to his routine because he knows he wants to be the best. In order to be the best, you got to continue work to be the best.
1: That's a great answer, Jerry Augustine, because I know they always say, yeah, Miz put on 30 pounds this last offseason in his lower body. And I'm like, really? I'm looking at his lower body. I'm like, where is it? I mean, he was a string bean before. He's still skinny as hell, but my God, has he been good. So, Augie, Christian Yelich back in the lineup. It's funny, 1 week ago today, he returned after missing a month with the strained adductor. And then back was feeling some kind of way, so they're cautious about it. He returns Sunday in Minnesota, homers. And then again last night, homers. So he's homered in back-to-back games in his first 2 games back since returning again, if you will. Anyway, Christian Yelich in the lineup makes a big difference, Augie.
0: He does. You know, there's certain guys when you get him in the lineup that just help the lineup be better. Christian Yelich is that guy. He's a guy with the Brewers that comes in and gives you a good at-bat. He'll take a lot of pitches. He runs the bases as well as anybody in the game of baseball. He's that quiet leader, and he's not the guy that you always hear rah, rah, rah. He's the kind of leader that goes out and gets the respect of his teammates because of the style he plays and the way he plays. And I tell you, when you have a guy like Christian Yelich in your lineup, everybody looks up to him. Everybody, you don't have to say anything.

0: anything. You just have to follow what he does, because he's going to show you as a baseball player that you're going to play 100%. You go out and play hard every day. You give it everything you've got. Some days are not going to be good. Some days are going to be great. And you keep it all intact, everything's going to work out. And I think Christian Yelich really optimizes, really does a nice job of showing his teammates the type of player and what it takes to be a winner.
1: Well, Augie, I looked back at my notes, and since the last time we talked, we haven't spoken since Jackson Chourio and Andrew Vaughn finally returned. So you look at the lineup with those two in it on top of Yelich. Vaughn's hitting .314. Chourio's hitting .315. That is a relatively big boost too, Augie.
0: Yeah, you do. You take Chourio and you can put him anywhere. He's the kind of guy that you can bat first, you can bat ninth, you can bat sixth. If he just does something, he's such a talented young man. He does it on the defensive side. We have seen him make some outstanding plays on the defensive side of the ball in the outfield already since he's been back.
1: Yeah.
0: But he's just one of those extremely talented we haven't seen how far this guy can go. He's that good. And Vaughn, how about Vaughn last night? Hitting the ball, jamming himself and beating it out, running first to third. They said that he didn't do it. He needed some oxygen after he ran the bases a couple of times. But I'm going to tell you what, here's a young man that just goes out and just wants to do one thing: help the team win, play strong defense, which he does, and give the team good at-bats. And he's already proven that. He had a big double last night. So you look at what those two guys add to this ball club, and as the season goes on, the home run totals are going to start to blossom because of him.
1: Not only Vaughn's hustle to first, but playing first, my wife's always amazed at how often he does the splits. Like, just, he's not the biggest guy. Usually first basemen are a little taller, but that's a flexible dude.
0: He is, and you know, you look at him, and it was funny because they were talking about him, and I just had to watch him run, because they showed him running to first base, beating that play out several times. He said, oh, he made it down there in 4 point whatever. It makes no difference. I don't care about time. I don't care what it takes him to get to first base. But you know, just to watch him run, it was kind of funny to watch him run, but you know what? The guy gives out. He gives 100%, and that's what you want. You have guys that, like Christian Yelich, we talked about a little bit ago, shows you how to play the game. You play it 100%. You play it as hard as you can. You have so much athletic talent that you play to the best of your ability, and good things are going to happen. And right now, this Brewer Ball Club is really playing on all cylinders when you talk about every phase of the game, from pitching to defense to offense. They're really doing a great job.
1: Brewers just a half game out of first. Crazy when you consider that the Cubs have had two 10-game winning streaks this season, and yet the boogeyman, the Milwaukee Brewers, just a half game out of first. So Pat Murphy, every chance he gets, loves to refer to the Brewers as average Joes, or he made the comment last night. He's like, you know, the Cubs, you know, won't recognize the names of most of our guys or whatever, which rubs a lot of Cubs fans the wrong way. They feel like Murph's just trolling them. I'm not sure that he's not, but it's definitely a thing with Murph. Like, he loves playing the underdog card, and you know what? If it ain't broke, don't fix it, right?
0: Well, he just played, you know what? It starts in spring training. I think they go into spring training saying, what do we have? What are we going to have? What are we going to build on? What do we do? How can we make people better? Who would have thought that this pitching staff, they probably the youngest pitching staff in all of baseball, would be one of the top pitching staffs? They've done it. Why have they done it? Because, number one, they have a general manager, Matt Arnold, that goes out and gets the right players. Number two, they have Murph, who knows how to handle personalities. And I think they have the best pitching coaches in all of baseball with Chris Hook and Jim Henderson. Those guys understand what it takes to be a major league pitcher. But even more than that, they learn to build a culture here of saying, yeah, who are you? What do you do best? What can we do to help you be better? And they go out and do it. And I think, tell you, when you put all those elements together, that's how you build success. And it all starts right at the top with Matt Arnold.
1: Augie, do you ever recall, throughout your career, pitching in an opposing venue and the opposing fan base chanting something to do with the Green Bay Packers or maybe the Milwaukee Bucks? Because I'm watching Brewers Cubs and you hear that Green Bay sucks chant again, and they are They are so obsessed with the Packers, it's not even funny. Have you experienced anything like that?
0: I love it. I loved every minute of it. I tell you what. You know, the Bears had one of those years. You know, God bless the Bears. They had a great year. But you know what? This is might be a different year, and everything is going around the Green Bay Packers because the Packers have done so well. But when it comes to the rivalry, it all, I think it all encumbers the rivalry, the Packer Bear and the Bucks and the Bulls and the Brewers and the Cubs. It's all just one. It's a one big rivalry that is so neat, and it has to, it goes from the fans, it goes from the teams, and I think it's just so much fun to have when you have a rivalry like that. It's what sport is all about. It's one thing that that we fans can wrap our hands around and say, yeah, it's a rivalry. Let's go out. Let's see who can win today, and let's cheer for the teams. And I thought that was hilarious last night, listening to Packer chants. It was hilarious.
1: Especially hilarious was the fact that the Brewers were kicking the living crap out of the Cubs at the time. Like, I hear a fan yell, Green Bay sucks, right before the pitch that Jake Bowers hit for a 3-run shot off the scoreboard. That was like the chef's kiss. Mwah! Perfect.
0: Oh, and Jake Bowers, how about Jake Bowers? Just phenomenal how he made himself into one of the a really good player. When you see where he's gone through his career, now has such a great understanding. He stays within what he has to do to be a good ball player. And that, you know, this Brewers team, they're just playing so well right now. Yeah, they're going to be off days. There's going to be those 1-for-14 runners in scoring positions. Those are going to happen. You're going to run into good pitching. That's what baseball is all about. But this ball club right now is starting to get the feel that they're getting healthy. And the healthier you get, the better they're going to get.
1: He is Jerry Augustine, the pride of Kewaunee, former Brewers pitcher. Augie, you're the absolute best. Always appreciate your time, and we'll do it again soon.
0: Oh, I love it. Love being with you guys. It's always fun to talk about up in the Green Bay area. That's my home area, and I love it. But this Brewer team is so much fun. Sports is fun. The rivalries are here, and I'll tell you what. Remember, today is a holiday. It's the Miz Day.
1: That's right, Augie. We'll talk to you soon.
0: Talk to you soon.
1: All right, there he is, Jerry Augustine, truly one of a kind. Just loves rivalries, loves sports. Sports are supposed to be fun, and loves the Green Bay sucks chant, even though Green Bay definitively does not suck, but there's that. So, we're going to get back to the rivalry stuff. Bears, Packers, finding its way into Cubs, White Sox, and now Cubs, Brewers. Whatever. As a Packer fan, who is currently your most hated rival? And does it change? I put that question up on Twitter. I've always said, growing up, I considered the Vikings to be their biggest rival. Because I couldn't stand the Vikings for a variety of reasons, but I think most importantly, the Vikings were legitimately good. When they were good, they were scary. Like, I don't want to see them win a Super Bowl. I don't want to see any rival win a Super Bowl, but I mean, you didn't have to worry about the Lions winning a Super Bowl, and you never had to worry about the Bears winning a Super Bowl. Even when they got there with Rex Grossman, it's like, all right, that's just not believable. It's kind of cute. You know, the Bears were never legitimately, believably good enough to actually worry about. The Vikings were. Now, things change. Teams improve. Teams decline. And then there's the team versus the fans. Some fan bases are more insufferable and delusional than other fan bases. So I think it can change over time, certainly. Obviously, Packers-Bears is the oldest rivalry in football, but that doesn't mean it's felt remotely like a rivalry for the majority of my lifetime. Now it might be changing. 920-393-1075 is the number. 920-393-1075 is the number if you want to chime in on the talk and text line. Chicago sucks.
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10: A better life with Dr. Sanjay Gupta.
11: We are finally starting to learn more things we can do to keep our brains sharp as we age. A lot of people think crossword puzzles or Sudoku might do the trick, but the science doesn't really bear that out. What one recent study found, though, was that a certain type of brain training seems to have a significant impact on cognition as we get older. It wasn't memory or even problem-solving tasks that moved the needle. It was an interactive computerized game that tested the ability to recognize two separate images in faster and faster sequences. It's what we call a task of divided attention, in which you don't have a conscious strategy on how to improve. That's according to the study's lead author. You're just trying to do the best you can to figure out how to divide your attention. Now, the game in this study was called Double Decision. If you want to find it and try it out yourself. I'm Dr. Sanjay Gupta, helping you live a better life.
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1: Smack that. Thanks again to Jerry Augustine. Good things going on with your Milwaukee Brewers. The Brewers beating up on the Cubs last night. Hopefully they keep it going tonight down at Wrigley. Jacob Izurowski on the mound. Always must-see TV.
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1: And you gotta listen, too, because even though it's mini-camp and OTA season in the NFL, the Green Bay Packers always seem to make their way into the minds of Bear fans, and thus the mouths of Bear slash Cubs fans, because you'll hear Green Bay sucks. Again, there are layers to rivalries. You have the fan base, you always hear rivalries are for the fans, and to a large degree they are. I mean, these guys now more than ever before, they work out together in the off season. They might have the same agent. They may have played in college together, whatever. I think a lot of fans wish that the individual players for rival teams had as much disdain for each other as fan bases do. So there's a difference. You know, you get fan base rivalries and then the team itself. It's weird. Like, for some reason, I think of the Dodgers. Everyone hates the Dodgers. I hate that the Dodgers can exist under the current construct of Major League Baseball. But individually, I don't hate the Dodgers. Like, they're players themselves. Like, does anyone really hate Ohtani or Freddie Freeman or Mookie Betts or even Dave Roberts? It's you know, it's different. The team itself versus fans. So there are layers to rivalries. So right now, who is your most hated rival as a Packers fan? And does it change? Can it fluctuate? 920-393-1075 is the number. Let's go to Kane in Appleton. What's up, Kane?
5: Hey, how's it going, Marcus?
1: Pretty good.
5: Hey, I was just listening. You know, I think, you know, as far as a rival, I think everyone in your division is going to be a rival. But I really think if you polled Wisconsin, a majority is going to say the Bears. You know, and then the other thing about, you know, I've heard the last couple of days, you talk, that the chant of the Green Bay Sucks has really been bothering you. And if I stand corrected, doesn't Green Bay or Wisconsin have a song where the whole song just is the Bears still suck? So, like,
1: yeah.
5: Who's really living in whose head? You know, is it just because they have that chant going the last two nights, or is it because Wisconsin's had a song for the last, I don't know, 50 years?
1: Well, like, I think it's...
5: Who's really living in whose head?
1: Frankly, I think Packer fans having that song for, I don't know, how long has the song been around? Like, 30 years? Like, I think that is really eating under Bear fans' skin, and that's why finally they feel ready to puff their chest out because they won two games last year, and that's why they're chanting Green Bay sucks. I really don't care. Like, it doesn't bother me. I just think it's interesting and worth talking about how, for the first time in a long time, I think Bear fans are feeling confident to the line of potentially cocky, feeling themselves chanting Green Bay sucks at a sporting event that has nothing to do with football.
5: Yeah, I get that, but I mean, you say you don't care, but you spent a lot of time talking about it, so I kind of believe it does bother you a little bit.
1: It really doesn't, but I do sports radio, so you got to have stuff to talk about when you have 4 hours solo every afternoon.
5: I get it.
1: It's kind of like the cheese graters. I tweeted one time, like, after they were wearing those cheese grater hats, and I'm like, does anyone actually get riled up? Any Packer fans out there actually care? Or, like, does it hurt to see the cheese grater hat or Caleb Williams with his tongue out, like, grating cheese? Because I don't think so. And then I had, naturally, you get a couple Bear fans in your mentions. Well, you're tweeting about it, so I guess you care. I'm literally tweeting about how nobody cares. And that means I care. 920-393-1075 is the number. Doug in Luxembourg. What's up, Doug?
14: Hey, Marcus.
1: Hey.
14: Mine changes all the time. It'll change even during the season.
1: Yeah.
14: I mean, it kind of right now it's the Bears because, let's face it, they're one up on us right now. But if you want to go back, you can go back all the way to the 49ers. When T.O. caught that ball in the end zone,
1: ugh.
14: You know, to me, it goes to individual games like that. Whoever, you know, and a lot of it has to do with the Packers just killing themselves, but it's always against a team. I mean, I just hate the 49ers.
1: Yeah.
14: I hate the Seahawks just because of those types of games that the Packers end up losing to those teams. Tampa Bay, the one year when Brady was there, you know. Games that you had in the bag and you blew, those are the teams that I hate the most. The Cowboys come along every once in a while. One team that I just hate in general is the Baltimore Ravens. I just can't stand their uniforms. Their whole aura, that whole city goes all the way back to Ray Lewis and Steve Smith and guys like that. I just could never stand.
1: I heard. You know?
14: But as far as the fans go,
1: yeah.
14: To me, with all the stuff between the fans, that's pretty much just fun, unless the guy is just a total idiot, you know?
1: I mean, so. the chant itself kind of confuses me. That's the other part about this. I was thinking about this when I took my dog for a walk today. Chanting Green Bay sucks is a little confusing. First of all, like I said to the previous caller, I'm sure that the Green Bay sucks chant is in response to the Bears still suck, right? It's clearly been making them mad for years. But why not chant Packers suck? Like, why lump Green Bay into it? Here's the thing. Green Bay doesn't suck. Green Bay is great. People hate on how there's nothing to do in Green Bay. Chances are, whatever you do for fun on a weekly basis, you can do in Green Bay. Outside of surfing and clubbing, we got a casino, we got a mall, and we got almost every chain restaurant imaginable all within a 10-minute drive with no traffic. Chicago could never. So why Green Bay sucks? Keep it to the Packers. Like, what are we doing here? Green Bay's great.
14: Yeah, you know, they can't say the Brewers suck, so they had to pick Green Bay.
1: Well,
14: why didn't they just say Wisconsin, you know, if you want to get everybody?
1: They can't say that because the entire state of Illinois flocks to Wisconsin every chance they get. Yeah.
14: That's exactly. Right.
1: Exactly.
14: So, I mean, yeah, but to me it goes just the individual teams that have our number at that time, it rotates. But overall, I would have to say the Bears. But
1: yeah,
14: you know what I was getting at.
1: So, absolutely. Doug, great call. I mean, that's a great call. And that's kind of what I'm alluding to. I think it changes over time. It's funny with the Lions. So I brought this up a couple years ago. No, 2023 season when they went to the NFC Championship game. And I remember there was a portion of the fan base who wanted to see the Lions win. They're playing the Niners in the NFC Championship game. The Lions, even though they're in the North, have never really felt like a rival. They've felt like the little brother who you never really had to worry about. You know? Just let them play with their ball in the corner, whatever. There's not really that disdain for the Lions. But then I remember saying, like, the stage was set for Packers-Lions to actually become a rivalry. And I think it's become more intense because both teams have been good. But now with the Bears rivalry starting to feel more like a rivalry, now I'm kind of back in the territory of when is Packers-Lions really going to feel, or is it ever going to feel like, because you can have multiple rivalries, obviously. Like we talked about, every other team in the division looks at the Packers as their biggest rival. The Packers can change over the years depending on, and like someone earlier said, depending on, if you polled a bunch of Packer fans around the state, most would say the Bears. Yeah, I don't think that's necessarily true, actually. Like, I grew up hating the Vikings more. If you go up by La Crosse, western part of the state, in closer proximity to the Vikings, probably have more disdain for the Vikings. I know when I was at UW-Whitewater, I was amazed and appalled at how many Bear fans were there, and that part of the state, probably more disdain for the Bears. The Bears-Packers rivalry goes back the longest. It's the oldest rivalry, but, you know, it's a what-have-you-done-for-me kind of deal, like anything else. The Bears haven't been consistently good enough to really hate. Now it feels like there's reason to believe things might be changing. The whole thing's funny, and I promise you, like, my heart rate does not change at all when I hear a faint Green Bay sucks chant as Jake Bowers is hitting a homer. I scratch that. It does change. I get excited when Bowers hits a homer. The timing was perfect. Chant whatever you want. It's sports. I don't care. I think it's kind of cute that you hit the Powerball twice and now you want to puff out your chest and Green Bay sucks. But like, why Green Bay? We're right down the road from Door County where your entire state flocks every chance you get. Illinois is as obsessed with Door County as Ben Johnson is with Matt LaFleur. Keep hating on the Packers, whatever, but Green Bay doesn't suck. You know, leave the bustling metropolis out of it. Rick tweets me and says, hate is a poison to the soul. Let's put these games in perspective. All right, Rick, that's nice. Great sentiment, but I hope that we can all recognize the context being sports, right? Hate in a sports context. Wisco Bros says the Bears easy. At least they've won titles and have made it more competitive in our division, unlike the banner little brothers of the division. All right. Aaron says Bears all day, every day. F the Bears and the fans, too. Okay. Mike says too much drama with the Vikings in the 90s for it to be anyone else. J. Mike, Joe Mike says, I'd love to be more original, but it's definitely the Bears. It has everything to do with their fans. Vikings fans, in my experience, are great. Bears fans, and then like mouth zipped emoji. Someone else says anyone in the NFC North, all of them. Okay. All right. And then this one, saw terrible Tim in Appleton responded to it. Scout tweeted me. Scout said, I was a diehard Packers fan from 96 to 2025. I'm done after the re-upping of eyebrows for 3 years. Go Steelers. I'm assuming by eyebrows you mean Matt LaFleur, who has flawlessly kept eyebrows. So you're done after 30 years of being a, quote, diehard Packers.
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4: So I tune it in just about that time. And while, as you can imagine, they're running way behind, right? So they got this
33: what's interesting is they were running way behind, but like the three fights before the before the second to last fight, which went almost three rounds, the three before that were all first round knockouts. So they shouldn't have been way behind schedule as far as what I'm
4: trying to get to. So I wasn't watching the preliminary. Sounds like you might have been watching the preliminary. I wasn't watching the preliminary. I was just trying to tune in at the time that the Ronda Rousey fight was on.
33: Right, me too.
4: And so I tune in, and they're behind, and it's Diaz versus somebody else. Look, I'm very unfamiliar with UFC. I don't watch it ever, but this one was drawing hype, and I thought, okay, I had nothing else to do on a Saturday night. I'll tune it in.
33: Oh, my goodness.
4: So is this Diaz guy, who apparently is a legend in UFC fighting from years gone by, versus, I can't remember, Pelly or something, whatever his name was. I don't remember. Anyway, this is why I don't watch it. You can call me a sissy. You can call me whatever you want. I honestly do not care. It turned into such a bloodbath, I had to turn it off. I couldn't watch. These guys are bleeding all over the place. They're sweaty on top of it, so that blood smears like, I mean, just covered in blood. I couldn't take it.
33: The other guy, Perry was his name.
4: Perry, whatever.
33: He wasn't bleeding too much. No. But Diaz was like a stuck pig.
4: But I'm like,
33: unbelievable.
4: I can't watch this anymore. I said, I'm out.
33: It looked like something out of a horror movie.
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0: Packers, Bears, Brewers, Cubs, all mixing into a confusing and sometimes hypocritical world of sports fandom. Like, there was a fake video that came out of Packer fans chanting "Bears still suck," leaving Lambeau, that someone said was from the Luke Combs concert, even though everybody was dressed in winter clothes and was clearly from the Packers-Bears game back in, whatever, December of last year. The one at Lambeau. The November? December? Early November? December? Whatever it was. Anyway. Yeah, not from the... But then I saw another video that may have been during the Luke Combs concert with people chanting "Bears still suck." And then I started to think, I'm like, have I ever been part of a... Have I been somewhere a non... Other than a Packer game where a "Bears still suck" chant broke out? Yeah, maybe. Yeah, maybe. Whatever. Root for what you want to root for. Hate who you want to hate. I suppose. But, yeah. We'll see what happens. We'll see how quickly they can chant. But I will say this. I did not put it up as an option. Basically, what team do you hate the most as a Packer fan? I said Bears, Vikings, Lions, or other as the options to vote for. I did not include the Packers, because sometimes I wonder if I included the Packers in the question addressed to Packer fans. Hey, Packer Nation, who's your most hated team right now? I think a lot of people would say the Packers. Love-hate relationship. Back next after the news.
1: ABC News, I'm Wayne Cabot. Vice President Vance says a fund to pay aggrieved Americans using $1.8 taxpayer dollars, $1.8 billion, would be decided case by case and wouldn't rule out paying those who attacked cops at the Capitol on January 6th. Asked about the war.
2: We are not going to have a deal that allows the Iranians to have a nuclear weapon. So as the president just told me, we're locked and loaded. We don't want to go down that pathway, but the president is willing and able to go down that pathway.
1: New details about the young killers who murdered three people yesterday at a San Diego mosque from Police Chief Scott Wall.
3: The guns were not registered to these individuals. And belonged to the parents of one of the individuals.
1: Noticing the guns were gone from her home, the mother of one of the teens alerted the police, who could not stop them in time. Markets closing lower today, the Dow falling 322 points. This is ABC News.
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7: So I tune it in just about that time. And while, as you can imagine, they're running way behind, right? So they got this
8: What's interesting is they were running way behind, but like the three fights before the before the second to last fight, which went almost three rounds, the three before that were all first round knockouts. So yeah, they shouldn't have been way behind schedule as far as what I'm
7: trying to get to. So I wasn't watching the preliminary. Sounds like you might have been watching the preliminary. I wasn't watching the preliminary. I was just trying to tune in at the time that the Ronda Rousey fight was on.
8: Right, me too.
7: And so I tune in, and they're behind, and it's Diaz versus somebody else. I look, I'm very unfamiliar with UFC. I don't watch it ever, but this one was drawing hype, and I thought, okay, I had nothing else to do on a Saturday night. I'll tune it in.
8: Oh, my goodness.
7: So is this Diaz guy, who apparently is a legend in UFC fighting from years gone by, versus, I can't remember, Pelly or something, whatever his name was. I don't remember. Anyway, this is why I don't watch it. You can call me a sissy. You can call me whatever you want. I honestly do not care. It turned into such a bloodbath, I had to turn it off. I couldn't watch. These guys are bleeding all over the place. They're sweaty on top of it, so that blood smears like, just covered in blood. I couldn't take it.
8: Well, Diaz, I mean, his blood, the other guy, Perry was his name.
7: Perry, whatever.
8: He wasn't bleeding too much. No. But Diaz was like a stuck pig.
7: But I'm like,
8: unbelievable.
7: I can't watch this anymore. I said, I'm out.
8: Dude, so, looks like his whole, he looked like something out of a horror movie.
6: 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Micah Parsons is good, and so is The Fan.
9: Oh, you didn't know? You better call Eberthal.
10: That's why I said what I said. I thought you were smarter than that, because I'm like, you always have the best things. Damn, so the whole world is against me now, jeez.
0: Well, that's why I went up to you in the locker room to clear it up, because unlike a lot of people nowadays who say they cover the team and say whatever they want about certain players, but they're never actually there to face the people they talk about, that's not the way it's supposed to work. Not to get on a soapbox or anything, but sports media is a crazy world these days.
10: Yeah, it is.
6: Hour number three is underway. It's 4 o'clock, and if you want to talk sports, then you better call Eberthal live on The Fan. Here's your host, Marcus Eberthal.
0: Thank you for joining me. Hour number three underway. Brewers-Cubs, Wrigley Field last night. Brewers win 9-3, and they'll send Jacob Mizorowski to the mound tonight opposite Ben Brown as the Brewers and Cubs go at it again for game two of that series. Looking forward to that tonight. Brewers just a half game out of first. We'll get back to talking Brewers-Cubs. As always, if you want to chime in, you can do so on the talking text line at 920-393-1075, 920-393-1075. Someone can text me right now and just say hi if you want. Just include your name and location so I know who it's coming from. 920-393-1075. Also, the Packers announced a bunch of promotions in the personnel department. Milt Hendrickson among them. Goody's right-hand man promoted. I say that, and then I should probably reference what he was promoted to. Entering his 22nd season in the NFL, eighth with the Packers, after seven seasons as the director of football operations, Milt Hendrickson has been promoted to the vice president of player personnel. John Wojciechowski, in his 14th season with the Packers, 31st in the league altogether, has been promoted to director of football operations after working as the co-director of player personnel. Richmond Williams promoted as well to director of player personnel after 5 years as director of pro personnel. There's, without counting, 10-ish of these promotions, so I'm not going to highlight every single one of them, but congratulations to everybody who got promoted. I think the personnel evaluation side of things over at 1265 is pretty darn good. Now, the Packers also announced a roster move. So last week it was reported that they were signing tight end Luke Lachey. They claimed him off waivers from the Texans, former Iowa tight end. And then Lachey failed his physical, so the Packers waived him. So they had an open roster spot. Well, that roster spot is now accounted for. The Packers signed cornerback Marlon Jones. Announced today, the official press release. Jones, 6 feet tall, 190 pounds, has a unique story. He's an undrafted rookie who played at Eastern Washington from 2019 through 2023 and played at Vanderbilt last season. Overall, appeared in 51 games with 30 starts in college, 9 interceptions, 2 of them returned for touchdowns, made 7 tackles for loss, had 1 sack and a forced fumble. He also returned 2 kickoffs for 62 yards. And missed the entire 2024 season while battling cancer. And that is the unique part of Marlon Jones' story. Not going to dedicate a segment to every undrafted rookie that the Packers sign, obviously, but it's a unique story. He overcame stage 3 Hodgkin lymphoma. Wasn't sure if he'd ever be able to play football again, sitting out the 2024 season, but turns out he'll get an opportunity with the Green Bay Packers to play in the NFL. So he started his college career, as I said, at Eastern Washington. He was a walk-on. Eastern Washington is the same school that produced Cooper Kupp. Marlon Jones was one of the top corners in the FCS. and then decided to try his hand at a bigger school against better competition, so he transferred to Vanderbilt. And I was reading a story about this. The day before Marlon Jones was going to move to Nashville to go to Vanderbilt, spring of 2024, April of 2024, reportedly the day before he was going to move to Nashville, he was diagnosed with stage 3 Hodgkin's lymphoma. April of 2024. He noticed a small lump on his neck a couple months before and got it checked out. He was diagnosed like the day before he left. I'm not sure why there was the gap in time there. I don't know. But Marlon Jones then said in August of 2025, quote, "I was trying not to assume the worst, but there wasn't much else it could be. It was hard to get that call. Pretty much my worst nightmare was confirmed." He underwent chemotherapy sessions, which lasted more than 4 hours. So he found out he had Hodgkin's lymphoma in April of 2024. By November that year, he said he was cancer-free. And by January 2025, he was able to, well, rejoin the team, but technically join the team in a football capacity because he hadn't played for Vanderbilt. So this past season, he played in the first 5 games of the season, then missed time with a hamstring injury before appearing in the final 2 games of the season. Made just one start. According to PFF, he gave up 10 completions on 13 targets, but short completions, only charged with giving up 78 yards for what it's worth. Obviously, I mean, Marlon Jones has an uphill battle at making this roster as an undrafted rookie. As questionable as the Packers' cornerback room is, going to be tough for him to make the team, you would think. But undrafted rookies have made it. They make a team every year. And I mean, think about a guy like Sam Shields. Can you imagine? But at Eastern Washington in 2023, PFF credited Marlon Jones with a completion rate of just 43.2% when he was targeted in coverage. That's really good, obviously. And of his 3 interceptions, he returned 2 of them for touchdowns. He was also a high school track star. He won the state title in the state of Washington in the 100-meter dash as a senior. So, unique story. New Packers cornerback Marlon Jones rounding out the roster, replacing Luke Lachey, the tight end who failed his physical last week. Best of luck to Marlon Jones. He'll wear number 46 with the Green Bay Packers. We'll see if he sticks, but a cool story. 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Going to be cool tonight. Maybe some frost northwest of the Fox Valley. The low 44 tonight. Tomorrow, mostly sunny, cool with less wind. And the high tomorrow, 58.
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got a text here from Caleb from South Carolina. Caleb originally from South Carolina. Now combined locks. The first time I read it was the other way around. All right, so welcome. Welcome to Wisconsin, Caleb. Don't know how long he's been here, but from South Carolina originally. And this is going back to our rivalry question. Sparked by the Cubs fans chanting Green Bay sucks. And again, it's nothing new. I'm sure we've been places other than a Packers-Bears game where a Bears still suck chant has sparked. But part of me just wonders, why Green Bay? Why not, like, Packers suck? And the fact that it's at a baseball game and you're chanting Green Bay sucks is one thing. But like I said, I'm sure Bears. If you're at an event, if you're at a concert or something, and someone starts chanting Bears still suck, and you've had a couple sodas and you're feeling yourself, and I'm not talking actual sodas, you know what I mean? You've had a couple drinks and you hear Bears still suck, and you're just in a good mood. Maybe you join in. Whatever. Sports are supposed to be fun. Rivalries are intense, and whatever. But anyway, Caleb from South Carolina says, one of my best friends is a Vikings fan, and my brother-in-law is a Bears fan. Friend, who's a Vikings fan, is less optimistic than brother-in-law, Bears fan, but both are good at taking a little ribbon, a little joshing. So, says, I haven't had any experience to sour me to either fanhood yet. And this is another layer of fandom that comes up every time we talk about this. Again, I put the question up on Twitter right now. Who is your most disliked rival? I said hated. Someone said hate's a strong word. We all understand the context. It's sports. Nothing's that serious. We're all Americans, right? But a lot of it, your experiences, your feelings towards different teams and different fan bases, it can only be based on your own personal experiences. If you grew up in a part of the state that had more Vikings fans, and maybe your entire social studies class one year just rubbed you the wrong way back in the late 90s, early 2000s, when the Vikings were actually like scary good, Randy Moss, and that one year with Randall Cunningham and John Randall and those guys, maybe that stuck with you, and as a result, if you had some Vikings fans in your life that you had trouble forming a positive relationship with, then maybe you hate the Vikings for the rest of your life. I don't know. Same kind of thing with the Bears. It's just that from my perspective, like geographically is one thing. Southern part of the state, there's more Bear fans, more Packer fans than anything at every corner of the state. But maybe you find some Lions. You'll find Lions fans around here, just not as many of them, you know. Southern part of the state, you'll see more Bear fans than any other team besides the Packers. That's what I experienced at Whitewater, for sure. Western part of the state, La Crosse area, up to Eau Claire. I mean, like, I'd say more Vikings fans, certainly. It's interesting because my in-laws are all Vikings fans. And we go up to Minnesota most summers. The Vikings fans that I encounter on a regular basis will give each other crap. The only place I draw the line is when our family friends tried to teach my son the skull clap. And he's a very impressionable kid. He started doing it. I was pissed. I didn't like that. I still don't like it. And we haven't been back since. Now, in all seriousness, that's totally unrelated. It's not that serious. It's not that big a deal. Cal was like, I don't know, a year old or something. He doesn't know what he's doing. He knows he's a Packer fan, and he will always be that. But all jokes aside, we can give each other crap but have level-headed conversations about the Packers and the Vikings. Like, I'll say, I said it last week, Packers are opening up the season in Minnesota against the Vikings. I think people are sleeping on the Vikings a little too much going into the year. They've been good every other year since Kevin O'Connell's been the head coach.
I don't think Kyler Murray is suddenly, you know, the savior. He's going to come in and win a Super Bowl, but like expectations for Kyler Murray are higher than they were when Sam Darnold signed, and Sam Darnold had a great year. I don't think Kyler Murray is going to have the kind of year that Sam Darnold did, but if Kyler Murray's just okay, that's a massive upgrade at quarterback, and I think the Vikings are a fringe playoff team last year. Why wouldn't

0: just as an aside, I think the Vikings are a little slept on. I believe their over-under is 8.5 wins. You look at the odds to win the NFC North, the Packers and Lions are they have the shortest odds. They're the two favorites. I totally agree with that. Neither of them are minus money. I think at last check, the Lions were like plus 160-something. Packers were maybe plus 200 or something. And then there's a gap, and then there's the Bears at like plus 320. That's fine. But I can't justify the size of the gap between them and the Vikings at plus 600. The Vikings had objectively a bad year last year. They still won 9 games with the worst starting quarterback in the league.
1: I call him 9.
0: So if Kyler Murray is just okay, you go from being a Flint, and I know things change year to year, but third place schedule, Lions, by the way, with the last place schedule. I just think the Vikings, people are looking at the North like, all right, well, Packers, Lions, and Bears in whatever order, and then the Vikings. Everybody's got the Vikings finishing fourth. I want to see some odds on like predicting the exact finish of the North. If I had to bet right now, I'd bet on, I don't even know, Packers and Lions. No, Packers or Lions in whichever order, and then Vikings and Bears in whichever order. But I'd probably put the Bears in fourth going into the year with a first-place schedule. Every team in the division won at least 9 games last year. I don't think there's a bad team in this division, but I do think the public is a little high on the Bears. I've got more questions on them than I think. I don't want to say more questions on the Bears than I do with the Vikings, but I just don't think there should be that big of a gap. I'm not sold that the Bears are actually better than the Vikings. Is that crazy to say? Maybe it is. Whatever. Meanwhile, in Pittsburgh, they've got Aaron Rodgers and Mike McCarthy back together again. Let's talk about it with Steelers beat reporter Alan Saunders next.
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9: So I tune it in just about that time. And while, as you can imagine, they're running way behind, right? So they got this Dia.
10: What's interesting is they were running way behind, but like the three fights before the second to last fight,
9: okay,
10: which went almost three rounds, the three before that were all first round knockouts. So yeah, they shouldn't have been way behind schedule, right, as far as what I'm trying to get to.
9: So I wasn't watching the preliminary. Sounds like you might have been watching the preliminary. I wasn't watching the preliminary. I was just trying to tune in at the time that the Ronda Rousey fight was on.
10: Right, me too.
9: And so I tune in, and they're behind, and it's Diaz versus somebody else. Look, I'm very unfamiliar with UFC. I don't watch it ever, but this one was drawing hype, and I thought, okay, I had nothing else to do on a Saturday night. I'll tune it in.
10: Oh, my goodness.
9: So is this Diaz guy, who apparently is a legend in UFC.

0: UFC fighting from years gone by versus, I can't remember, Pelly or something, whatever his name was. I don't remember. Anyway, this is why I don't watch it. You can call me a sissy. You can call me whatever you want. I honestly do not care. It turned into such a bloodbath, I had to turn it off. I couldn't watch. These guys are bleeding all over the place. They're sweaty on top of it, so that blood smears like, I mean, just covered in blood. I couldn't take it.
1: The other guy, Perry was his name.
0: Perry, whatever.
1: He wasn't bleeding too much. No. But Diaz was like a stuck pig.
0: But I'm like,
1: unbelievable.
0: I can't watch this anymore. I said, I'm out.
1: Dude, so, it's like his whole, he looked like something out of a horror movie.
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4: Let's talk Pittsburgh Steelers. We've been doing it fairly frequently over the past year plus. Before Aaron Rodgers signed with the Steelers, we were wondering if and when he would sign with the Steelers, and then we kind of did it all again to a lesser degree this year. And this time it's especially interesting because Rodgers reunites with one Mike McCarthy. Which means I should really ditch Renegade for a more fitting bumper music selection. Much better. Rodgers and McCarthy back together again. After 13 years together in Green Bay, they're back together with the Pittsburgh Steelers.
2: This is Better Call Ebersole, live on The Fan.
4: And not to make it weird, but frankly, the bumper music is fitting because now we are reunited with our next guest. Joining me now to talk all things Steelers, he's a Steelers beat reporter from Steelers Now. He's our Steelers guy, Alan Saunders. Hello, Alan. It's been a few months. How are you?
5: I'm great. It's glad to be back.
4: Well, glad to hear that. So, Aaron Rodgers officially re-signs with the Steelers after much debate and, I guess, outside noise and conversation about how annoyed people are of Rodgers dragging his feet. Ultimately, it kind of felt like both sides kind of figured this is where it would wind up. So, I guess, what was the holdup, as far as you know?
5: I don't know. I don't know that we'll ever find out. You know, I think these things with Aaron are very much always going to be this way. Alex Highsmith, Steelers outside linebacker, was asked about him yesterday and said, he's a mysterious guy. And then he kind of gave a long pause. He said, great teammate, love the dude, but he's just a mysterious guy. That's the way he is. And I think what happened over the last year is the Steelers kind of get it. They kind of have bought in. They're okay with the mystery man. They're sort of fine with it. So I didn't think there was a lot of consternation from the Steelers. A little bit about the timeline maybe, but I didn't think they really thought there was any chance that he wasn't coming back.
4: Well, it's interesting to hear that Alex Highsmith labeled Aaron Rodgers a mysterious guy, because everyone freaked out when Rodgers was having his offseason of discontent here in Green Bay, talking about how he might go host Jeopardy instead of playing football and whatever. Everybody lost their minds when Mark Murphy quoted the late Ted Thompson, who once called Rodgers a complicated fella. So, mysterious guy, complicated fella. Frankly, I think both fit, talking to Alan Saunders from Steelers Now. So, is there a buzz? Like, are people in Pittsburgh really fired up about a second season with Rodgers?
5: No. I mean, I think most people understood this was happening, but I don't think there's a ton of excitement for it to happen. The Steelers have been 10-7 3 years in a row. They have not won a playoff game in a very long time, 2017. I think there is a lack of faith from a lot of the fan base that Aaron Rodgers, even though he might be the best quarterback that was available to the Pittsburgh Steelers this offseason, or at least reasonably available to the Pittsburgh Steelers this offseason, mm-hmm. is going to be the guy that fixes that. And so if he's not, I think there's a lot of feeling of, well, what's the point then? Now, I don't think any of their other guys are really the answer either. And that's, you know, probably the team's mindset. It very much feels like an organization that is marking time. And I don't think that gets a lot of people fired up.
4: So how would you evaluate his 2025 season? Because he didn't exactly have great weapons around him. I certainly think the addition of Michael Pittman, and then they drafted Bama receiver Jeremy Bernard in the second round as well. So the weapons around him look a little better. Maybe he's a little more comfortable in Pittsburgh now. But like the stats last year, I mean, the touchdown to interception ratio, 24 touchdowns to 7 picks, that looks good. But I've been saying Aaron Rodgers could be 56 years old and he'll still have a 2-to-1 touchdown to interception ratio. His decision making has just always been good. But maybe the advanced metrics, the eye test, the film, and basically everything else suggested he was a below average quarterback last year. What did you think?
5: I thought he was really good in the red zone, not just the touchdown interception ratio, but they were a very efficient red zone team without necessarily a ton of talent in the receiving game. And I thought a lot of that was due to Aaron Rodgers. Didn't turn the ball over. I thought he largely asked them or did what he was being asked to do, which was not be the star of the show in terms of the statistical performance. They wanted to be a team that was a run first team. Played with a bunch of 2 and 3 tight end sets. They just were not a very dynamic offense. They didn't have a lot of playmakers. I don't think Arthur Smith, I feel like his offense is very much like a keep things close kind of deal. And they did that. They won 10 games in the division by keeping it close. I don't know how much more Rodgers is capable of at this stage in his career. If you give him a couple weapons and Mike McCarthy says, all right, go throw the ball, I expect that's what's going to happen, but I don't know how much better he can still be. I think that's still a bit of a mystery.
4: Okay, so there's that word again, mystery. So Rodgers, as far as his participation in the offseason program, because he showed up for the start of OTAs, does that mean he's going to do all the mini camp and stuff? Or in typical Rodgers fashion, should we probably just pump the brakes and wait and see?
5: Well, I would be a little surprised if he's at all 10 OTAs. I mean, I would be surprised if any veteran player is at all 10 OTAs. That's not usually
4: sure.
5: The way things go. I would assume that he will be at the mandatory portions of the offseason. The way the Steelers have things set up, they have 2 weeks of OTAs, then minicamp, and then a third week of OTAs after. I'm assuming that third week of OTAs is basically just going to be the bottom of the roster. That's going to be the week where they're like, all right, Drew Aller, you're the starting quarterback. Let's see what you have. And most of the vets are going to be in whatever, Fiji or wherever it is
4: right.
5: They go. But I am expecting him to be a participant that you would expect a team starting player to be at that level. What Cam Hayward is going to do, what T.J. Watt is going to do, what Jalen Ramsey is going to do, I expect you're going to see Aaron Rodgers participating in that same vein.
4: Well, it's well documented that Aaron Rodgers has an affinity for ayahuasca, but I was a little surprised to see that Aaron Rodgers is apparently also an ice cream guy. What do we know about that? I said before he signed, he's with his teammates and they're out for ice cream.
5: He is a sweets guy. I will say that one day he was asking us for some places around town, and we kind of gave him the trips. He said, "Well, what about dessert? Where's the And so we gave a couple, and sure enough, I heard from some people with those places. None of the restaurants, none of the bars I told him to check out, but the Dairy Mart, he was there. He showed up eventually, and so apparently he's got a bit of a sweet tooth. Good for him. I don't, certainly works hard enough to earn the sweet treat, that's, but yeah, so in that way, kind of funny that his return to Pittsburgh got spoiled by him taking the guys out for ice cream.
4: Well, now I really got to get to the bottom of it since all about this. It looked like, what would you say, Dairy Mart, is that what it's called?
5: That's the place he was at where it was photographed. I think it was, it's a place I'm not familiar with. Crazy Cone, I think it's called.
4: Okay. Is that like a pop-up little shop? We have different kinds of, like everybody, you know, there's different kinds of ice cream places. There's like restaurants slash ice cream places, but people go there for the ice cream. We all have the Cold Stone, you know, chains and stuff like that. Can you, I'm sorry for this, can you give me the scoop on where Rogers went?
5: Yeah, I mean, it's just a little ma and pa kind of deal. Nothing, you know, something that there's one of, and Cool Cone. That's what it's called. But yeah, it's just a little thing. You know, nothing substantial.
4: Okay, talking to Alan Saunders, Steelers beat reporter for Steelers Now. So, how about the head coach so far? Mike McCarthy's been on the job for a couple months, couple few months at this point. What have been your early impressions of Mike McCarthy, and maybe any noticeable differences from Mike Tomlin?
5: Yeah, I'd say the differences are being kept pretty close to the vest. It feels intentional at this point. You know, I think Mike McCarthy has an opportunity that a lot of veteran coaches don't necessarily get. Where, you know, usually if you hire a veteran coach, the rest of the league goes, well, we know what he's going to do, the same stuff he did everywhere else. But you don't normally hire a coach to replace a team that just went 10-7 and won their division. I expect a lot of the things that the Steelers were doing in the past to still be here. Patrick Graham has said he's keeping the structure of the team's 3-4 defense. And so I think there is going to be a big Steelers influence in what Mike McCarthy is doing forward, going to do going forward. But there's obviously going to be a lot of Mike McCarthy. That balance, I think he's being very coy about how that's going to play out because, well, you know, he wants to be able to catch the Atlanta Falcons off guard in week one, I suppose. But so, pretty guarded, I would say, is the way he's been about his football team. Great guy to talk to, of course, you know.
4: Yeah.
5: You know, very personable with us and giving of his time and that kind of stuff. But in terms of plans, he's been pretty cagey.
4: It's always been a unique situation for Rodgers with the Steelers because we talked about a year ago, usually when a 40-something quarterback wants to keep playing football, it's because that 40-something quarterback believes he has a chance to win a Super Bowl. Like, that's what you're in it for, is to win another ring. And really nobody was talking about the Pittsburgh Steelers as a legitimate Super Bowl contender when Rodgers signed a year ago. And this year, now going into a second season in Pittsburgh with Mike McCarthy, it's the same kind of thing. Like, we all make our jokes about how the Steelers are the same team every year. Really, they're not even jokes. They win 9 or 10 games, and then they're one and done. If they get in the playoffs, they go one and done. So it doesn't feel from the outside looking in that there's really a lot of pressure on the Steelers to win, right? Like, obviously, the locals would get pretty restless if they go 6-11 or something, but is there pressure on Pittsburgh to win with Rodgers and McCarthy this year?
5: Weirdly, I think the fan base would kind of be okay with that. I mean, they're not going to like watching it happen, but I think there's a lot of...
4: Sure.
5: There's a lot of fan base right now that would tell you that they would be okay with that. Whether they actually would be by the time it comes to, like, watching you lose to the Cleveland Browns by 2 touchdowns to get from point A to point B is a little harder to swallow. But in theory, I think a lot of people are okay with that right now. I don't think the ownership is okay with that idea. I don't think you hire a Mike McCarthy if you're thinking you're okay with losing. If you're thinking you're okay with losing, oh, and by the way, you're the Pittsburgh Steelers, and the last 3 young first-time head coaches you've hired have gone on to be Hall of Famers. Well, 2 are in, 1 will be. Then you just take the chance on a young guy because you say, well, it's okay if we lose. It's not the end of the world. You hire Mike McCarthy if you do think it's the end of the world if you lose. So I think the pressure is from ownership a lot more than it is from the fan base.
4: That makes a lot of sense because, yeah, I think the counter argument to bringing Rodgers back would be like you've been okay to solid for a long time. You don't want to be okay. You don't want to be in NFL purgatory. You want to be great. And sometimes in order to get great, you have to be bad enough to have a high pick. And like you bring back Aaron Rodgers, he probably makes you good enough to miss out on maybe the elite quarterbacks in what looks like a star-studded draft next year. Heck, we were all saying, when we talked a year ago, Alan, we were all looking ahead at the Pittsburgh draft this past April as probably when the Steelers would draft their next franchise quarterback. Now they're running it back with Rodgers again. So, right, isn't that kind of the counter argument that Rodgers, yes, makes you better, but not good enough to contend and probably too good to land one of the elite quarterbacks next year?
5: Yeah, I don't think the Steelers believe that they have to be bad to get a good quarterback. And when I've pushed them on this in the past, you know, look, the Chiefs traded up to get Mahomes. The Bills traded up to get Josh Allen.
4: Okay.
5: Lamar falls to the end of the first round. Jalen Hurts into the second round. Love towards the end of the first round. It doesn't require, and look at the number of top five pick quarterbacks that go on to be total failures. It doesn't require that high pick. And even if you get that high pick, it's no sure thing. And so they don't think the juice is worth the squeeze there. They would rather take their chances starting out with pick 20 every year than be bad. And, you know, there are lots of teams that certainly there are the Steelers themselves are the example. They had a very good team in the early 2000s, have a really bad year, draft Ben Roethlisberger, go on to win two Super Bowls with him. But there are also teams that have a pretty good team and they have a bad year and then it turns into a bad decade and sure. they never recover. And I think, look, the landscape of the NFL right now is there are a lot of teams that are owned by actual billionaires, guys who were billionaires before they bought their football team. Steelers are a family-run organization. They don't have a tech firm behind the owner to bail them out if things go poorly from a revenue front down the road. You know, obviously the Packers are in the same boat, but I don't think they think the risk of falling out of contention is worth whatever pain purgatory brings.
4: Sure. That makes sense, too. So a couple more quick ones before we let you go. It's all about Rodgers reuniting with McCarthy, but there's also just a couple more people now employed by the Pittsburgh Steelers who have ties to the Green Bay Packers, as I'm looking at their coaching staff now. The big one, James Campen, beloved former player, former assistant, long time with the Packers here. He's the new offensive line coach in Pittsburgh. You have Joe Witt Jr., assistant head coach and secondary coach. Brian Angelico, former tight ends coach, is now the OC with the Steelers. Jason Simmons, Scott McCurley, Mark Lavotte, the strength and conditioning guy. So as I look at it, between the Miami Dolphins and the Pittsburgh Steelers, if you were ever employed by the Green Bay Packers, and you're not still employed by the Green Bay Packers, chances are you're with one of those two teams, the Steelers or the Dolphins.
5: Frank Cignetti, Tom Arf.
4: There you go.
5: Keep going, I think. There's even more. And so, yeah, it's, you know, what's very interesting, too, is that so many of those guys also have ties to Pittsburgh. Brian Angelico, coached at Pitt. Jason Simmons played for the Steelers. Scott McCurley is from Newcastle. It's an hour up the road. Okay. And so you have this thing where, like, yeah, they were Packers guys, but Mike McCarthy built a staff in Green Bay that was a lot of Pittsburgh connections. He built the Pittsburgh staff in Green Bay, and now he's in. So you have all these guys that are coming. Like, sure. Almost every coach they hired had some sort of connection to Mike McCarthy's past, but also a lot of. There's a lot of Pittsburgh guys there, too. And so it's the cities are linked now, just thanks to Mike McCarthy, I think, is the real binding tie there. But, yeah, all these guys that have Green Bay past, but a lot of guys coming home to Pittsburgh, too.
4: All right, last one for you. So tell me if this is a dumb question, first of all, but then also answer the question. Who is the Steelers' biggest rival?
5: I think the biggest game on the Steelers schedule every year is the Baltimore Ravens, but the team that Steelers fans hate to lose to the most is the Cleveland Browns. Does that make sense?
4: It very much makes sense. Does that ever change, or is that pretty consistent? Like, obviously, recently, the Steelers and Ravens have been the two best teams in that division. Can it fluctuate, though? Like, when the Bengals are good, are they in on it? Because every team in the division in the NFC North hates the Packers. The Packers are everyone else's biggest rival. The Packers' biggest rival can fluctuate, but it's Vikings or Bears, and then the Lions are kind of like the little brother.
5: Yeah, the Steelers are very similar to the Packers in that regard, where I think everybody else's biggest rival is the Steelers. When the Bengals were good, those games were more meaningful. And they were good, and they had like a dirty defense. They had Perfect and Pac-Man, and like, they would talk trash, and things got sort of nasty there. These Bengals don't seem to instill that same level. They're a very good offense, but they don't seem to instill that same level of hatred. Hating to lose to the Browns is forever, I think. But I think, you know, if the Ravens ever went through a period where they weren't as competitive, I think that rivalry is mostly just built on these are usually the two best teams, and it's usually a really good game. And the teams are sort of built like each other, very similarly. So it's a lot of, like, brother versus brother kind of battle with Baltimore over the years, and I think that's what's created that rivalry.
4: Okay, so have you ever been to maybe a Pittsburgh Pirates baseball game as opposed to a different sport? Have you ever been to a Pirates game against the Reds or the Orioles, and you heard Reds or Orioles fans chanting something negative about the Steelers?
5: Yeah, I mean, I'm sure it's happened. Yeah, I mean, the thing about Pittsburgh is we all wear the same colors. The Steelers have a big fan base that's nationwide, but the other two teams do not. And so it's an insular place, man. You're a fan of those three teams from birth if you're born in a 2-hour radius of the city of Pittsburgh. And so, yeah, I've seen it. I've seen it happen the other way too. You know, the Pirates are, on the way to getting swept out of another failed series in the middle of August, on their way to a sub-500 season, and some Pittsburgh fans will break out the "Here we go, Steelers" chant. just okay, we're on to the next one. This is a loss.
4: Alan Saunders from Steelers Now. Cubs fans, they'll chant "Green Bay sucks" any chance they get, and I think it's now because they won two games. They beat the Packers about as often as the United States holds a presidential election, but they win two games after hitting the Powerball twice last year, and this whole offseason they've been puffing out their chest. But look, hey, they did win two games, so I guess more power to you for now. We'll see how that ages. Alan Saunders, you are the best. We'll check in again down the road, okay?
5: Sounds good. Thanks, Marcus.
4: Appreciate you. There he is.
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13: Green Bay sucks. Green Bay sucks,
4: says Cubs and White Sox fans over the weekend. But that's been a thing. Whether it's events off the field or hockey games, it's the new Jared Goff chant, except when the Lions started chanting Jared Goff at every kind of event. They were just talking about their own team, fired up about the Lions. Bears fans, seemingly less interested about chanting Let's Go Bears or whatever they say down there. And instead, Green Bay sucks, which I still feel like, say whatever you want to say, fine. But why not just Packers suck? Why you gotta throw the beautiful, bustling metropolis of Green Bay under the bus, Chicago? Well, what, because you have taller buildings? It's funny, because I'll see Bear fans use that in the comments on Twitter, too. Like, the tallest building in Green Bay is the stadium. It's like, yeah, and we think that's kind of cool. That's what makes Green Bay cool. Plus, we don't have traffic. You guys do. And you got to pass Green Bay whenever you guys flood Door County like you do every summer. And whatever. So, we'll talk more about that. Brewers-Cubs next. Who's your biggest, most hated rival right now from the Packers? That and more.
14: ABC News, I'm Wayne Cabot. The Justice Department now revealing more about its settlement with President Trump about his lawsuit against the IRS. In an addendum just now being revealed, the IRS would be, quote, forever barred from auditing Trump, his family, or their companies. Vice President J.D. Vance wouldn't rule out paying compensation to people who stormed the Capitol, and even those convicted of attacking police officers.
15: Every single case has its own details. Every single case has, you know, there are things about it that maybe don't meet the eye. We're just going to look at every case by case. That's all I'm saying. I'm not committing to giving anybody money or committing to giving no one money.
14: Georgians are voting in record numbers today in the primary. Voting is also underway in Kentucky, Alabama, Idaho, Oregon, and Pennsylvania, measuring Trump's hold on his party. Today, Trump endorsed Texas Attorney General Ken Paxton for Senate over the incumbent John Cornyn. This is ABC News.
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19: 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I can't wait to see what else Wemby has in store for us this postseason. 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
4: Fourth and final hour here. Better call Eversole. The Brewers and the Cubs go at it again tonight after the Brewers came up with a 9-3 win at Wrigley last night, and the Brewers got on the board first and the top of the second pretty quickly as Sophia Minert was given a report from the dugout. Christian Yelich made sure we were paying attention to the baseball on Brewers TV.
34: Oh, so sorry to interrupt. Here's Yelich going deep to make it 1-0 Brewers. Inserts himself into this series. His second home run in as many days.
4: Christian Yelich made his return to the lineup after missing a month with a strained adductor. He returned 1 week ago tonight, and then was having some back issues. The team decided to play it safe, to be cautious, and kept him out until Sunday in Minneapolis. He homered against the Twins, and then last night, homered again. So Yelich's swinging a hot bat right now. Went 2-for-4 with a homer and a double last night. Knocked in a couple runs. By the way, the wind was crazy. I don't know what the wind's going to be like tonight, but a couple of those balls, I mean, a couple of the wind couldn't touch or did and help the ball fly out of there. But Yelich's double, it looked like the wind kept it in play. It was weird. And then it hit the ground, like down the third baseline. Kind of looked like an innocent pop-up, and the Cubs pitcher looked pretty pissed. He's like, how in the world did that? But then the ball hits the ground in play and then took a sharp, like, horizontal 90-degree bounce towards the wall. Weird, but it was nice. That was a double for Yelich in the sixth, which scored Bryce Terang. And the other guy to go deep yesterday, after After Yelly hit the scoreboard with his solo homer in the second, then Jake Bowers stepped to the plate. The Brewers scored the one run off Yelly's bat, a solo homer in the second. Then the Brewers scored four runs in the fourth. And then in the fifth, with two runners on in the top of the fifth, with the Brewers leading 5-0, Jake Bowers decided to, well, you know what? I may as well hit my own name on the lineup on the scoreboard and extend this lead a little more.
0: Jake Bowers now. And a drive to right. This ball is hammered way back and gone. A three-run shot for Bowers, and the Brewers have put up a snowman at Wrigley.
4: That was the call from Jeff Levering on Brewers TV, and the Brewers give up a few runs. Dansby Swanson had a two-run homer, and then Michael Bush had an RBI double in the bottom of the fifth to make it 8-3. Yelly's RBI double in the sixth made it 9-3, and that wound up being the final score. It was a good outing for Brandon Sproat. He went 4 2/3. He was way better than what his final stat line says. 4 2/3, gave up 3 earned runs on 3 hits. He struck out 5 and walked 3, but he was tough to touch for the Cubs for the majority of the outing, but then once he gets to about 70 pitches or so, it seems like that's kind of his limit at this point. So he was replaced by Shane Drouin, who took him the rest of the way. Sproat covered the first 4 2/3. Drouin got him out of the fifth and then took it all the way home. Wound up picking up the win, covering 4 1/3 innings. So the tag team of Sproat and Drouin got it done last night. Bunch of guys had great nights at the plate. Matter of fact, the only player in the lineup who didn't have a hit, of all people, was Bryce Terang, who went 0-for-4. Now, he did reach base on a walk, but that's the kind of night it was for the Brewers. 13 hits, 9 runs, and a pretty stress-free win. They got all over Shota Imanaga, which really makes you feel for the Cubs manager, Craig Counsell, because he has trouble putting anything into words. Every answer Craig Counsell has ever given, it sounds like it's the most laborious thing he's ever done in his life. Just every answer is so hard to give. So, Craig, what'd you think about the game? I don't know. Felt like we had didn't have our best stuff, you know? We'll try to get him again tomorrow. It's like, damn, Craig, get the guy a 5-hour energy. Anyway, here was Craig last night after starter Shota Imanaga went 4 1/3. Gave up 8 runs on 9 hits, 2 homers, struck out 2, walked 3. Yeah, it was bad for Shota. So why was it bad, Greg? Good luck.
1: Yeah, I mean, I think Shota just didn't have a good night. I mean, and mostly, you know, he just didn't have real good command, the command that he usually has. You know, there's just too many balls towards the middle of the plate. I think the 3 walks tell you he didn't have great command tonight. That's just not something, you know, he normally does. So there's just, frankly, not being able to put the ball where he wanted to put it. They swung the bats good and took advantage of making a lot of contact.
4: And it was much harder for Craig Counsell's Cubs to put the bat on the ball against Brandon Sproat than it was like batting practice for the Brewers against Imanaga. And Counsell said that they knew coming in it was going to be hard to get hits off of Sproat, showing some respect to the Brewers' young pitcher, one of the many of them.
1: You know, their guys, Sproat's good at is keeping the ball on the ground. That's what he's been good at. That's when he's had success this year. That's what he's done. And that's what he did tonight. He got the ball on the ground a lot. It was a night that the ball needed to be in the air, and he kept it on the ground.
4: Meanwhile, Craig Counsell's mentor and replacement in Milwaukee, Pat Murphy, who has been named NL Manager of the Year each of the 2 years since Counsell left and chased the bag in Chicago, Pat Murphy doesn't have nearly as much difficulty coming up with words as Craig Counsell does. Here's Murph, pretty pleased after a total team effort in the 9-3 win over the Cubs last night. The Brewers pull within a half game of the Cubs atop the NL Central with game two of the series tonight. Here's Murph post-game last night.
2: Good things tonight for sure. We swung the bat against a very good pitcher. We had a good approach. And we did some great things. I mean, Yelly hitting that first ball out of the park certainly makes everybody relax. When your leader's on it, then obviously other guys fall into place. But we had some great, great efforts. Bowers was incredible again. He's been swinging the bat incredibly good. And, you know, Churio and Vaughn and, you know, Frelick gets the big hit there. Joey Ortiz had a great game, you know, but our pitching staff was the name of the game. Sproat doing what he did and Drone. I mean, those guys are two basically rookies and guys we got in trade. So hats off to the front office for getting the right type of guy that knows what being a winner is. And, yeah, they were great.
3: Murph, you did that a couple days ago in Minneapolis, too, with two guys. How does that change everything for the next couple of days? And was it something you thought going in again might be an option?
2: Yeah, I mean, it's like the A-ball tandem. You know what I mean? Back in A-ball, you did the tandem, and you let them both go. So it doesn't always work that way, but it is kind of a neat concept, especially for young pitchers. You know, but that was the plan going in. You know, Drone was, we know Sproat at 75, 80 pitches. That's kind of a mark that he's shown that's really kind of where he's at. And then to have Drone come in, and he's very capable of going 60, 70 himself. So we felt very comfortable keeping him going like we did with Chad Patrick the other day. And who did he come in for?
3: Following before Gasser, it was Henderson.
2: Yes. Yeah, another guy that's 75 to 80. So, yeah, it's our A-ball tandem concept.
5: Murph, how impressed have you been with Drolin?
2: Very impressed.
5: Getting acclimated to this role.
2: His poise and making pitches, you know, he's very capable. Fastball, cutter, curveball, slider, very capable. Since spring training, yeah. You know. And again, he had the hiccup in his first outing at Boston, but, you know, it's 32 degrees, can't grip the baseball, and it wasn't his, and he's facing his former team, you know, the whole thing. But I even think in that game he showed signs. But, yeah, he's another great pickup.
3: What does it say about where Bowers is at that he does this, you know, in a game against a lefty where maybe he wouldn't normally be in there?
2: Yeah. Yeah, you're right. My concept of left on left, I've talked to you guys about, it makes your team better if the lefties can handle lefties. And we showed that tonight because Bowers, Frelick, Yelich, you know, Bryce had three solid at-bats himself. So our lefties were good tonight.
6: How good does it feel to have Yelich back in the lineup and doing what he does like this?
2: Yeah, I mean, of course, that's what it's all about. He's our leader and makes the rest of the group calm, you know. You don't win a game like this without, you know, somebody like that leading the charge in terms of temperament and approach.
7: What does it mean to set the tone in the series the way you guys did tonight here in game one?
2: I mean, we know how these series go. You know, you erase it and just keep going. It's not necessarily a game where they're going to ever be intimidated by guys. They don't even know most of our guys' names, you know what I mean? So they're never going to be intimidated by us, but we're not looking for that. We're looking for just turn around and play good again and for us to, you know, it's a long season. You know, we're 45 or 46 games in. And it's a long season, so we're just looking to continue to improve any way we can. And I'm proud of our guys. Like I've said all year, I trust these guys. But we got to get better. There's no question. And we got a very young pitching staff, so we've got to have games where we have five ABs. You know, when the lineup turns over five times, then you know good things are happening.
4: There's Brewers manager Pat Murphy continuing to make people mad with the Cubs, mostly the fan base, but also the media, which sometimes intersects with the fan base. I don't know what the deal is with that Brett Taylor dude, but if you're on Twitter, you may know who I'm talking about. Like, he's such a fan, but I think he's technically in the media. Maybe he's just like a podcaster or blogger or something. I don't know. But just absolutely hates whenever Murph pulls the average Joe's card. Well, yeah, most people don't know who we are. And I kind of, part of me believes that Murph might try to troll people when he says that, but like,

0: cooled off a bit. He had a hot start to the season. It was really encouraging. He's started to cool off a little bit, so now would be a good time for Mitchell to snap out of it and get hot. By the way, before the end of the show yesterday, right before 6, I predicted that Andrew Vaughn would go yard, citing the fact that I've had a pretty good track record for whatever reason calling my shot when it came to Vaughn. Specifically, he had 2 homers in the playoff series against the Cubs last year, 2 homers in the 5 games. I just feel like he's due. Or maybe I'll double down on that tonight and say Vaughn homers. But last night, had to settle for just a 2-for-3 night with a double for Vaughn. No home run. Anyway, he's hitting 5th, and no, wait, he's not hitting 5th. Why did I say that? He's not hitting 5th. Jackson Chourio hitting leadoff and playing left. Bryce Terang hitting 2nd, playing 2nd. William Contreras catching, hitting 3rd. Christian Yelich hitting cleanup and DHing. Garrett Mitchell in center, hitting 5th. Andrew Vaughn not in the lineup, thus I am not going to predict a homer tonight. Jake Bowers hitting 6th and playing 1st. He's swinging a hot bat. Luis Renjifo playing 3rd and hitting 7th. Sal Frelick in right. David Hamilton gets the start at short in place of Joey Ortiz. And Jacob Mizorowski, a.k.a. The Miz, is pitching. Exciting stuff. 920-393-1075 is the number. 920-393-1075. Also, this was from Jeff Passan's podcast from Omaha Productions. Jacob Mizorowski just did an interview with Jeff Passan. And among other things, they talked about Miz's affinity for Pokemon cards. He's big on collecting cards, sports cards, trading cards, whatever, and Pokemon. And here's just a little clip from that interview with Jeff Passan with Jacob Mizorowski. He's got a big binder nearly as large as him, which is saying something.
1: Jacob sent me a photo. He prefaced it by saying, I have a binder that is almost as big as me. Jacob Mizorowski, for those who don't know, is 6'7". He is a very large man, and so I thought he was exaggerating. He was not.
2: Oh my God. How many are on each page of that?
3: There we go.
2: Dude, yeah, look at all those. That's insane.
1: What is in there?
3: A little of everything. So some modern stuff. So there's some vintage.
2: The way you have to scroll through that.
3: My fiance loves to sort them by colors. Every page has like a different theme, a rainbow and gold page.
2: Dude, I love that.
3: You got a blue page.
2: You can do like water, you can do rock, you can do all sorts of different organizing.
1: You have a lot of cards, don't you?
3: Yeah, it's insane.
0: There you go. So Jacob Mizorowski loves trading cards, loves Pokemon cards, and right now is the hottest pitcher in all of Major League Baseball, as he'll start tonight against the Chicago Cubs. His last 3 starts this month, absolutely unreal. 18 and a third shutout innings, and nobody can touch him. What did I see earlier? He's got, like, of all starting pitchers in baseball, he's got, I believe it's the fastest 80 pitches in all of baseball among starters this year. It's like, what? It doesn't even make sense. He's just absolutely killing it. And I think the most excited I've ever seen him is when he pulled a, it was a few weeks ago, I think, he pulled a Charizard, I think, out of a pack of Pokemon cards. I don't know. I'd have to brush up on my Pokemon knowledge to really go too deep into this, but that is so on brand for who Jacob Mizorowski is. The stuff that gets him excited. Striking people out, certainly, as well. But Brewers-Cubs tonight. Gave you the Brewers lineup. I'll get you the Chicago Cubs lineup. 6:40, the first pitch tonight. Nico Horner leading off, playing 2nd. Michael Busch playing 1st, hitting 2nd. Alex Bregman at 3rd, hitting 3rd. Ian Happ in left and batting cleanup. Seiya Suzuki batting 5th in right. Moises Ballesteros, the DH. Dansby Swanson playing short, hitting 7th. Pete Crow Armstrong in center and hitting 8th. And Miguel Amaya catching and hitting 9th. They will send Ben Brown to the mound tonight. By the way, Pete Crow Armstrong tends to wear his emotions on his sleeve, tends to be a bit of a hothead, and

0: over the weekend got himself in a little bit of hot water. There was a heckler, I guess you could call her. A woman was yelling some stuff at Pete Crow Armstrong, basically stuff you hear all the time, like, Pete, you suck. And then he said something back that was more descriptive, more specific, but along the same lines that I'm definitely not going to say on radio. But Pete Crow Armstrong gave an apology after cameras caught him saying that. You can Google it. You can look it up on X. I'm not going to say it here. But anyway, here's Pete Crow Armstrong. I think he was asked something along the lines of if he had seen his video go viral on social media and if he had anything to say about it.
1: I'm not really on social media, so I don't know what's going on there, but I'm definitely aware of the fact that it has blown up. But, you know, I think I just regret my choice of words the most, and who that affects in my life. Directly and indirectly, I don't think that any of the women in my life would ever think that I would use those kind of words regularly, especially referring to them. So I'm just bummed out about the word choice, and that a bunch of little kids go and probably find their way to social media and see that as well. But, you know, I am intense on the field, and in a moment like that, I think I just let it get away from me a little bit. But, again, poor word choice. Lack of awareness, too, when it comes to who's watching me. So, I don't want to represent the other guys in this clubhouse that way, because mostly everybody in here is the opposite of that.
0: All right, so that's Pete Crow Armstrong. Obviously, really good player. I gotta say, I so badly want to pick apart every individual part of that apology. Well, first of all, give him credit for saying it. Had to say something. I give him credit for apologizing and saying that. But there are a few things that he said there that really made me scratch my head. If you know what he said, and then you listen to his apology, it's like, what exactly did you mean by that? But because I can't say exactly what he said, I definitely don't want to go into it because I'm not going to say that. But head-scratching, to say the least. And I love that specifically what he apologized for and expressed the most regret over is his word choice. Your words are literally the issue. I mean, like, yeah, of course, the decision, the word choice, it all goes hand in hand. Jerry Augustine next.
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12: You and I have never met, but I'm willing to bet that there is something you would like to do, but you feel like you can't. that it's too hard, that you don't deserve it. A colleague of mine recently told me about this new book called Brave Shift, 30 Mindset Changes to Transform Your Life. It's written by a woman named Michelle Carrer. Carrer says the one thing most people forget when they set a goal is to attach a reason to it. Having that reason is big, because when you don't want to do something that's necessary to reach your goal, you can go back to your reason to find the motivation you need. Try to frame your goal as something you want to achieve, as opposed to being a bad part of yourself that you want to change. That will make you more likely to succeed, as will asking for help. All of us need it, and it makes people feel good to help you achieve your goals. I'm Dr. Sanjay Gupta, helping you live a better life.
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14: So I tune it in just about that time. And while, as you can imagine, they're running way behind, right? So they got this
15: What's interesting is they were running way behind, but like the three fights before the second to last fight,
14: okay,
15: which went almost three rounds, the three before that were all first round knockouts. So yeah, they shouldn't have been way behind schedule, right, as far as what I'm trying
14: so
15: to get to.
14: I tune in. So I wasn't watching the preliminary. It sounds like you might have been watching the preliminary. I wasn't watching the preliminary. I was just trying to tune in at the time that the Ronda Rousey fight was on.
15: Right. Me too.
14: And so I tune in, and they're behind, and it's Diaz versus somebody else. I look, I'm very unfamiliar with UFC. I don't watch it ever, but this one was drawing hype, and I thought, okay, I had nothing else to do on a Saturday night. I'll tune it in.
15: Oh, my goodness.
14: So it was this Diaz guy, who apparently is a legend in UFC fighting from years gone by, versus, I can't remember, Pelly or something, whatever his name was. I don't remember. Anyway, this is why I don't watch it. You can call me a sissy. You can call me whatever you want. I honestly do not care. It turned into such a bloodbath, I had to turn it off. I couldn't watch. These guys are bleeding all over the place. They're sweaty on top of it, so that blood smears like, I mean, just covered in blood. I couldn't take it.
15: Well, Diaz, yeah, I mean, his blood, the other guy, Perry was his name.
14: Perry, whatever.
15: He wasn't bleeding too much.
14: No.
15: But Diaz was like a stuck pig.
14: But I'm like,
15: unbelievable.
14: I can't watch this anymore. I said, I'm out.
15: Dude, it's like his whole, he looked like something out of a horror movie.
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0: The Milwaukee Brewers got off to a good start in their first series against the Chicago Cubs last night at Wrigley. Brewers 9, Cubs 3, and they didn't really waste too much time getting on the scoreboard.
18: Uh-oh, so sorry to interrupt. Here's Yelly going deep to make it 1-0 Brewers. Inserts himself into this series. His second home run in as many days.
19: Are you kidding me?
18: Wow.
19: 409 feet, 109 miles per hour off the bat.
0: That was the call on Brewers TV. Yeah, that Cubs scoreboard out and right took a beating last night.
2: This is Better Call Eversole, live on The Fan.
0: And you heard Jeff Levering say, sorry, Soph, sorry to interrupt. It was one of those deals where Sophia Minard had a report from down by the dugout, and then it happened so quickly that my wife was like, wait a second, is this live? Is this happening right? And it just happened so quick. And, you know, it's, we'll take it. We'll take it. What a night it was for the Brewers. Back at it tonight with Jacob Mizorowski on the mound at Wrigley Field. Joining us now to talk Brewers, he is the pride of Kewaunee, former Brewers pitcher Jerry Augustine. Augie, how are you doing today, my friend?
20: I'm doing well. It's a holiday today. It's the Miz Day. So yes. I'll tell you why. The Brewers are playing so well. You know, we just looked at the series in Minnesota, how they were able to win some one-run ball games. They lost the last game, and that day they were 1-for-14 in runners in scoring position. We talked about how they were struggling in different parts of the lineup, but they went into Chicago last night and really, I'll tell you what, probably played the most complete game that this ball club has played all year. When you look at what they did from the mound with Sprout and Drohan, and what they did in the field playing some great defense, and offensively they really did some good things, putting up 13 hits and 9 runs. A pretty nice night for the Brewers.
0: Well, Augie, it's interesting. Obviously, there's a lot of hype going into this series between the Brewers and Cubs, coming off the first ever matchup in the postseason a year ago. And obviously, you have the rivalry, especially between the two fan bases. And I was thinking about this on my way in. I'm like, I got to ask Augie about his experience in the Brewers-Cubs rivalry. But wait a second. Then again, Augie, that's maybe the one thing with the Brewers that, like, you haven't experienced firsthand, just given the history or lack thereof in this rivalry from just a time standpoint.
20: Well, I'll tell you what, I do have a little Cubs story though.
0: Love it.
20: When George Bamberger took over as manager of the Brewers, that day he called me in the office and he said, "Hey kiddo, just to let you know, opening days against the Baltimore Orioles, and you are the starting pitcher. Leave here and start getting ready." So I went to spring training, and when you went to spring training with Bambi, you always had your whole spring was kind of mapped out for you. You knew when you were going to start, you knew everything that was going on. What I did not realize that I had 5 starts in spring training that year before I started against the Orioles on opening day. All 5 starts were against the Chicago Cubs and in spring training. It was so amazing that the last time I remember we played at the clubs in Scottsdale, I walked in and the Cubs players looked at me and said, "Don't the Brewers have any other pitching?" And so I got 5 starts against the Cubs. It was pretty special. I'll never forget that. We had a lot of fun. I did well against them. But talk about the Cubs and the rivalry. It's a great rivalry. It's something that's made so well for baseball. And right now, the Brewers got off on a good start here this year.
0: Well, then with the different divisions and everything, I look back at it, and the first ever Brewers-Cubs meeting was 1997. I feel like people in my generation, it's kind of hard to wrap your head around that. It's kind of like the Brewers' postseason success. Like, we're all starving for them to get over the hump, and very rightfully so, right? They've been so good for so long. But, I mean, the Brewers as a franchise have made the playoffs 11 times in team history, 81, 82, and then a gap until 08. They've obviously made it 7 out of the last 8 years, so this is in some ways the golden age of Brewer baseball. It's just kind of funny to look at the overall history there. Talking to Jerry Augustine, the pride of Kewaunee and former Brewers pitcher. So, Augie, this may be a dumb question, but there's nobody I like asking potentially dumb questions to more than you, so congratulations on that. Tell me if it's a dumb question, one. But two, with Brandon Sproat, it's been multiple starts now. He looks really good. Like, I'm really encouraged, really excited about Brandon Sproat, but he seems to hit a wall around like 70 pitches, and this is no secret. Pat Murphy's talked about it. My question is, how do you develop a starter to go longer? Is it just reps and learning, like muscle memory? How does that work?
20: Well, I think it's an educational process. I think when you look at these guys, these young pitchers that the Brewers have, this new culture that they have with good, great pitching, and then all being a young staff, I think it comes with the educational part, that mindset of being able to go in a game and understand what you have to do to be successful. There's no doubt that these guys have great arm and great stuff. And then as far as Sprout goes, I would say he's the kind of guy that's now just starting to learn himself a little bit. We saw him from the beginning of the season when he's traded over to Brewers, comes in, good fastball, good curveball, got a changeup, had a slurve, had all these different types of pitches. He's kind of cut the thing down now where he's come up with a cutter, and a lot of things have gone on with him about learning that cutter and finding out what it can do for you. So I thought last night he got in there, he got a little bit better with it. I think these guys as they go along, that educational part of simplifying the game, being able to command the strike zone, being able to use great sequences, being able to get in tough situations and knowing the pitch you make, that comes with experience. And I think what Sproul has done over the last few starts, he's getting stronger and stronger. What you're seeing out of this young man, he's starting to develop himself, but he's developing himself in a way to make things simplify the game, but yet being able to be go out and throw the pitches that he has to. He's been very, very good. Last night I thought he was really good. Yes, he did. He lost the slider a little bit, lost a little bit of command on it, got a little bit away from his delivery a little bit. Those things happen with young pitchers. But as he goes along, every start you're going to see him getting stronger and stronger. And I think a lot has to do because he simplified the game a little bit.
0: Shane Drouin looked really good also coming out of the pen, handled the final four and a third, replacing Sproat. So Sproat and Drouin took him home. Kind of like Saturday, Logan Henderson replaced by Chad Patrick, who pitched the final four frames. What do you think of that approach we've seen from Murph with two guys taking him home like that, four innings plus of relief?
20: He's got great versatility in his pitching staff. It all goes because what Matt Arnold's been able to do out and get these young pitchers that are versatile that you can extend and you can have them go more than one inning, and you don't have to say, hey, I'm going to go with three different pitchers in one night. You have guys that can go a little bit more. And I think that's what happens when you look at Chad Patrick, who was a starter, now back in the bullpen a little bit. Drouin is another guy who could potentially be a starter. These guys can come in the game and they can save your bullpen. So many times we talk about it, and we've talked about that. We talked about it last year with you guys. If the pitchers don't go six innings, you're going to wear out your bullpen. Well, having the ability to have these young men go out and go three and four innings, what does it do? It saves the bullpen. And the Brewers right now going in tonight are about as healthy as you can get in the bullpen. So I think this is just a new way of going about it. It's different than the past several years where you have several relievers in the bullpen and they all go one inning at a time. This is a versatility and a new culture saying, you know what? We also have those guys that can go to one and the two innings, but we have guys that can go extend and go four innings if they have to, go three innings if they have to. That only strengthens your team and strengthens your pitching staff. This is a total new culture. This is new this year. The Brewers are doing it, and I tell you what, it's being really successful.
0: Talking Brewers with Jerry Augustine here on The Fan. Augie, you mentioned it right out the gates. Today is a holiday. It is Miz Day. Jacob Mizorowski's been sensational lately, so he's made three starts this month. On May 1st in Washington, he went 5 1/3 shutout innings, struck out 8, and then was lifted because of cramping. And then Friday the 8th, just unbelievable, breaking records with bringing the heat. 6 shutout innings, struck out 11 against the Yankees. His last time out, last Wednesday against the Padres, 7 shutout innings, struck out 10. They had him out there for the 8th, but he was cramping. So I guess, one, can we get the guy some Gatorade? And two, what's made the difference? Like, what have you seen for Mizorowski that's sparked this improvement, the biggest jump from him here this season?
20: Command. It's all about command. I think the one thing that Miz did, and I told you guys before, I think we talked about it, how last year when he got to start in the playoffs, what that did to that young man is saying he can compete on that, he can compete. The All-Star game was great. That was great. But that's an All-Star game. This was more about a team thing, and how he went out in command, he learned a lot about himself. What does he do? He goes and he puts 30 pounds on. He gets stronger. And I think as you see him go along this season, he'll be able to extend himself. You know, we saw him throw 2 or 3 innings where he had 8 pitches, 7 pitches, 10 pitches. When he can do that, command the strike zone with all his pitches, that's what's been really good for him. He's not only commanding his fastball to good locations, he's commanding the off-speed stuff, his secondary pitches. And I'm saying he's the one guy that's a little bit different than, say, a Sproul and these guys. His command can go east and west and north and south. He can pitch north and south and get by finally because he's got such great stuff. But he also pitches east and west to the corners, and that's been a success. But that breaking ball, he's starting to get over to play. It's really made a big difference for him.
0: Do you believe that Jacob Mizorowski has really added 30 pounds?
20: I don't know. I think he's at his strength. I don't know if you say, you know, they're going to say 30 pounds. You're going to say 25 pounds. I think he's stronger. And I think that he went on a, he found out that in order for me to be the best that I can be, and he wants to be the best. That's what's so neat about it. Here's a guy who wants to be one of the best pitchers in all of baseball. What do I need to do? It's more than throwing a strike over to play. It's more than getting you preparing yourself for the game mentally. It's that strength part of getting yourself physically ready. And physically doesn't just mean throwing the baseball. It means strength-wise, as far as your body goes, getting stronger. And I think he went out and he did the things this past winter that he had to do, and he's stronger. He looks stronger, yeah. But I'll tell you, the same thing is, not only looking stronger, that allows him to have that confidence that's saying, you know what, I'm stronger, I'm going to stay in my routine. And one thing, what do they say about Jake Mizrowski? He's one guy that stays to his routine. He does not fluctuate. He stays to his routine because he knows he wants to be the best. In order to be the best, you got to continue work to be the best.
0: That's a great answer, Jerry Augustine, because I know they always say, yeah, Miz put on 30 pounds this last offseason in his lower body. And I'm like, really? I'm looking at his lower body. I'm like, where is it? I mean, he was a string bean before. He's still skinny as hell, but my God, has he been good. So, Augie, Christian Yelich back in the lineup. It's funny, 1 week ago today, he returned after missing a month with the strained adductor. And then back was feeling some kind of way, so they're cautious about it. He returns Sunday in Minnesota, homers. And then again last night, homers. So he's homered in back-to-back games in his first two games back since returning again, if you will. Anyway, Christian Yelich in the lineup makes a big difference, Augie.
20: He does. There's certain guys when you get him in the lineup that just help the lineup be better. Christian Yelich is that guy. He's a guy with the Brewers that comes in, he gives you a good at-bat. He'll take a lot of pitches. He runs the bases as well as anybody in the game of baseball. He's that quiet leader, and he's not the guy that you always hear rah, rah, rah. He's the kind of leader that goes out and gets the respect of his teammates because of the style he plays and the way he plays. And I tell you, when you have a guy like Christian Yelich in your lineup, everybody looks up to him. Everybody, you don't have to say anything. You just have to follow what he does, because he's going to show you as a baseball player that you're going to play 100%. You go out and play hard every day. You give it everything you got. Some days are not going to be good. Some days are going to be great. And you keep it all intact, everything's going to work out. And I think Christian Yelich really does a nice job of showing his teammates the type of player and what it takes to be a winner.
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12: 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If something sounds too good to be true, it probably is. 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
0: Think about it. By the end of the night, the Milwaukee Brewers could be in sole possession of first place in the NL Central. It's like a week and a half ago. They're 5.5 games out. It's nuts. So looking at a couple lines tonight, Mizorowski this month over three starts has tossed 18 and a third scoreless innings. The over-under for Miz hits allowed is 2.5. I'm tempted to take the over there. That's how good he's been. His strikeout line is 7.5. He's done that, well, definitely at the last five times out, as I'm looking at his last five games. Yeah, I got to hit that tonight. Bet on Miz. And then I'll set my own over-under. Over-under the middle of the second inning before Cubs fans start chanting about the Packers. I'll take the under.
5: Well, see you later.

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We're going to get to a bunch of phone calls here in just a moment. The number to join the show, our talk and text line, is 310-840-4910. That's right. You can call or simply just text your thoughts on the show or any of the topics we dive into. 310-840-4910. Just before we do that, Brad, for anybody that has missed the show so far and you want to get in on the action, opening segment, we reacted to the Wemby Masterclass last night in Oklahoma City, 41 points, 24 rebounds. The Spurs hang on to win in double OT in a spectacle of a game against the reigning champion Thunder, 122-115, a logo three in overtime, and just a defensive gem and an all-around brilliant game from Wemby. So how do you feel about that OKC San Antonio series? Brad and I still think the Thunder win it, and we think they win it in seven. But man, that was a hell of a performance from San Antonio. We also previewed game one of the conference finals, Knicks and Cavs. That game tipping off in a matter of minutes. We'll keep you posted on that one throughout. We did our Let's Go Streaking segment. Talked to Nick Friedell about all the big NBA news. Jason Kidd out as head coach as the Dallas Mavericks. And we did our Mount Rushmore, our all-40s Mount Rushmore, the greatest 40-something-year-old athletes in the Big Four sports. So, again, you want to get in on